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1: Great radio stations everywhere, along with Sam. Polo. I'm Joe. It's the Joe Pags Show. Glad to have you. Thanks. Polo, forewarning, I will need a truth alert. Forewarning, not yet, but we will. There is a lot going on. There's a lot to get to. I'm going to show a piece of video that's from Turkey. And say, what was it? The G7, the G8, the G something, right? Is that the G something? Yeah. He was over there in Turkey. And remember, he switched planes. And he was very angry, as well he should have been, that somebody leaked the fact that he switched planes. Now, there was some threat put on Air Force One or something by Iran or some garbage. And the president switched planes. And people are like, well, why is he taking the other plane? Now, Polo makes the point earlier that we probably shouldn't know that this happened, but now that the video's out there, I'm going to show it to you if you're watching. I'm going to describe it to you if you're listening, and for your listening pleasure and viewing pleasure later. After the program at some point tonight, I will make a video about this and show you exactly what went on. So that's going to be interesting. But before we do that, I do want to bring you a truth alert. Truth alert. President Donald J. Trump goes on Truth earlier. This is a couple hours ago. Today, at my direction, he writes, Dr. Mehmet Oz announced that Medicaid will no longer fund gender transition surgeries and hormones for minors. We're not going to pay for our innocent children to undergo these barbaric surgeries and practices, which result in unthinkable and irreversible harm to their young bodies. Thanks to our strong position and pressure on the issue over the past year and a half, dozens of U.S. hospitals have already ended this so-called gender-affirming care, in quotes, and we expect many more to follow. Just think about all the young, innocent, and perhaps confused children who will be spared. While the Democrat Party, he's like saying the Democrat Party now, wants your kids to be able to chop off their reproductive organs before they're old enough to vote, President Donald J. Trump, me, and the Republican Party say this is absurd, and we will protect America's children. Please remember this when you're casting your vote in the midterm elections in November. Thank you for your attention to this very important matter, President Donald J. Trump. Maybe I'm naive, but we never should have allowed for anything like this to happen to children. Now, we've talked about this a million times. I'm not going to spend a whole lot of time on this because the trans stuff gets old, it gets tiresome, I get it. But it's very important, especially if you have children. Nobody under the age of 18 should be denied puberty. How stupid is that? And by the time you're 18, you're after puberty anyway. And I use the number 18 because that's when you're a full-fledged adult. Just about everywhere in the United States, you are recognized as an adult at 18. Nobody should have what should be going on naturally in your body stopped, halted, adjusted. None of that should be going on for our children. Anybody who is giving their child a medicine that's off-label, it was not made to block puberty, whatever that is. And I say whatever blocking is, because you're not really blocking it. Because they allege that if you get off the medication, you just restart puberty, no problem. That's not true. Studies have shown that's not necessarily true. But if you're somebody who's giving a 10, 11, 12-year-old hormones and puberty blockers, so-called puberty blockers, I think you should be arrested. I think you should face the music. I think you should be in big damn trouble. So this is great. Now, I didn't know. Sam, I don't think we knew this. Did we know this? That Medicaid was paying for this?
2: I didn't know that.
1: I had no idea. Now, Medicaid, for those who are wondering, that is a medical care insurance, basically, for those who can't afford insurance, and it's paid for by the taxpayers. So I, as a taxpayer who is taxed way too much, trust me when I say it's way too much, I've been paying for children to have their body parts taken off, massive surgeries for no reason, taking hormones that are actually interfering with nature, or so-called puberty. I've been paying for this. If you're on Medicaid, I can compare this to SNAP or food stamps. If you're on something that's subsidized by the taxpayer, you should be getting the basic needs, the bare minimum. If you're on Medicaid, you should be getting the most basic insurance plan possible. Your kid's sick, you take him down to get a doctor's visit, we'll pay for it. You got a surgery you have to have, you don't have the money, you show low income, we'll pay for it. Not to have so-called reassignment surgery or affirming care, whatever the hell that is. Why would I pay for that? Now, if you'll die without getting that, you know, aneurysm fixed, you'll die without getting that heart surgery you need right away. You'll die. You know, I'm there. Let's pay for it. We're going to pay for it. Hopefully, you'll get back on your feet. Go get your own insurance and so on and so forth. I'm going to pay for a voluntary surgery. And it's not even voluntary by the kid. The kid has been indoctrinated by you and by society that he or she needs it. But this is like me saying you've got to pay for me to get my lips plumped. Which, by the way, I don't do, Sam. I don't have the plump lips. I don't have that. I know.
2: Mean, your lips are plump.
1: Pretty natural.
2: Yeah. Look at that. Yeah. Wow.
1: Pretty natural. Pretty good.
2: That face. Really?
1: You know you ought to do it. You know you ought to do it. Come on, do it. There it is.
2: I don't have your lips.
1: Follow anything? No?
3: Does that include a BBL?
1: Including the BBL. What does that stand for? A Brazilian butt lift? Is that what that is?
3: Yes.
2: Yes.
1: Come on, dude. Come on, man.
2: How do you know that?
1: I have had one of those. Because I have to know a lot about a lot, Sam. How could I not know that?
2: Fair.
1: But anyway, we shouldn't be paying for anything like that. Not a nose job. Not you know, a this lift or a that lift or a this fillers. No, you've got a medical situation. A healthcare situation. Now we're talking. Now, the argument will be from the idiots that they'll die without the surgery. That's not true. They will not. They'll die without the hormones. That's not true. They just won't become what you want them to be. And yes, there are plenty of studies that show, even after getting these massive, ridiculous surgeries and taking all these hormones, they still are in a bad mindset. Many of them, unfortunately, end their own lives. So let's intervene. I say Medicaid should pay for the mental help you need, the mental health care you need. I'm down for that, but I'm not at all okay with my money ever. In fact,

0: want a refund. My money should never have gone to pay for these ridiculous surgeries and this ridiculous non-affirming care. None of that should have happened. So this is good that the president directed Dr. Oz to stop any payments like that. The fact that we ever paid for it is nuts. And let me add to that, just to really get you mad if you're a lefty. Nope, I should never have had to pay for any abortions either. I'm against it. I'm a taxpayer. You can't take my money and do something that I believe kills an unborn child. In fact, it's not just me believing it. It's what it is. So I'm against that as well. We should never have these issues that are non-medical issues. You are not putting your life at risk by continuing a pregnancy. Oh, here we go. Going to get a bunch of email. Going to get a bunch of things on X. Yeah, the woman could die. If the doctor says the woman will die if she delivers, I'm okay with you getting an abortion to save your life. Otherwise, you're doing it out of convenience. In fact, the numbers I've seen, has not been recent, because could be higher or lower than this. It's like 94 or 95% of abortions were out of convenience. I just didn't feel like being pregnant right now. I don't want to pay for that. If this is legal somehow, and I still can't believe that it is, you pay for it. Why should I have to pay for it? So I like this, what the president said today. We never should have been paying for it. That would be kind of dumb. And the fact that we were, I'm pretty sure they kept that from us. I didn't know that Medicaid was paying for this sort of thing. And no, nobody in the Army should be getting it on their free Army health care plan. Nobody in prison should be getting it with their free prison health care plan. No. The answer is no. It's an elective surgery. It's an elective process. And I'm not here to help you do that. That said, let me play the video. This is President Trump getting on Air Force One, leaving Turkey. I'm going to play it. That's not it. That's going to be it. He's waving, says Trump boards Air Force One. He goes in. You see him walk in. They close the door. Have a nice day. He's about to leave. And now they outline an airport catering truck. This is a food truck. They're showing that truck, and it's now starting to pull away. Okay, they filled up the Air Force One with food. We're all good. There's the truck leaving now to the left of the plane. Have a nice day. Enjoy. Take care. They're still showing the catering truck. I'm like, why would they do that? Then they're showing the catering truck near a different airplane. This is actually kind of cool. It turns out President Trump got an Air Force One. They sneaked him out of Air Force One through the back or through the bottom into the food truck. Took him on the food truck to a different airplane that actually brought him back home because of the threats that were being made on Air Force One. And I think that's magical. But I use the word magical on purpose because, Polo, tell the people what you said earlier, which I think makes a lot of sense.
1: Yeah, so, I mean, you're basically exposing the magic trick, and I feel like that's not a good idea because now you can never do that again because you just exposed how you do those things.
0: Sam, you and I talked about this, and you're like, well, I think he had to show because the media knew.
2: The media knew because you can even see it in the video where the media is boarding the plane, and they obviously are always ready to ask the president all these questions, and he just wasn't on the plane.
0: But they to Polo's point, couldn't they have told the media the president isn't feeling well, he's going to lay down for a bit. The president has the work he has to do, he's got to do a Zoom call, he's got to play some Fortnite, whatever the hell's going on. Couldn't they have diverted the attention of the media and said, okay, listen, you know that I know that you know that I know that for the 4 years of Biden, he almost never talked to them on Air Force One.
2: You and I both know, and everyone in this room knows, that the president would never, ever do something like that. And he would never let his staff speak to reporters on his behalf like that. He just wouldn't. He's never done that, and he never will do that, even if it's a ruse to stop an assassination attempt. He just won't do it. He'd rather leave in a food truck.
0: But, Paula, what do you think? The media knew that he was on the plane, and then they wouldn't have had any access to him, and they didn't. The media flew back on that plane. So they didn't have any access to Trump the entire way. They would have started publishing that, no?
1: Probably. Or they would have been making assumptions that, oh, something's wrong with him. He's sick or, you know, whatever, because he wasn't available to talk. But I still think that both things could be true. They could have known that something was up, but they could also have not had to show how they did it.
0: I agree. I agree with both of you. Sam, the media was going to know because the media is used to having full access to the guy at all times. But at the same time, why not say he decided to take a different plane and not show us exactly how they did it?
1: Yeah, I think that's really dumb to do that.
0: Bam.
2: If you think about it, watching the video, how else would he have gotten off of the plane? Do you know what I mean? So it's kind of like someone was probably like, hey,
1: who's the person that was recording?
2: Catering truck leaving? Well, I mean, people record the tarmac.
0: Yeah, you can. He's always recorded getting on the plane. I mean, I get that.
2: Yeah.
0: But I mean, I'm going to show it again.
1: This video seems like it was specifically recording the stuff that was happening.
0: Well, no, I mean, they literally show they're putting boxes around the truck and they're adding all that stuff in post. Let me play it again and I'll describe it again as we're watching it. This is again the president waving goodbye, says Trump boards Air Force One. I think these words were put on by the post or somebody. He waves. They close sort of a sliding door. You see, then there's the food truck. They outline the food truck. I mean, I don't think they're zooming out for that reason. Then you see the media boarding, which is off to the right underneath one of the engines, which is actually kind of funny. They're boarding and he's already gone. Like the food truck is gone. It's leaving. We now see it leaving. Now we see it going. So can you imagine the leader of the free world is in the back of that truck somewhere and they're just dropping him off at another plane and nobody knows? I find it to be amazing, but I got to tell you, man, I think you're both right, but I'm leaning toward what Polo's saying. You could have told us that they put him on a different plane, but you didn't have to tell us how they did it. And again, as much as I would like to agree that, well, that's the only way he could have gotten out, look at him and say it was magic. We have no reason to tell you how he got out. So I think you're both right, if that makes sense.
1: Yeah, because they could have always said that, you know, the person you saw get on the plane was never really him. I mean, right. Whatever. I mean,
0: he never got on the plane. I mean, that was clearly him.
1: Didn't they show some guy the other day that was standing next to him that kind of looked like him in a way or something? I mean,
0: I think they could have handled it a better way. Sam, are you getting that? I mean, they could have handled it a better way. Why tell us exactly how you did it?
2: Yeah, I don't think they needed to tell us. I think that if you just watch the video, like I'm saying, if you watch the video, you can surmise what happened because there's only one vehicle leaving that plane. And if you knew that he wasn't on that plane, you would surmise yourself by watching the full video that, hey, this one vehicle left the plane. Maybe he was on that vehicle because otherwise you don't see him leaving. And someone's recording the entire time.
0: Like, see, here's the problem, takeoff. Sam. You're smart, media not so much. They might have fallen for the okey-doke.
2: Yeah, but someone would have figured it out, you know, and then now you have, I feel like, you know, maybe this administration is just getting ahead of conspiracy theories, and they're just like, hey, this is the magic trick, and there's no conspiracy, you know what I mean? Because we had so many, like, what is Joe Biden doing? There were so many questions. There were so many stupid conspiracy theories, like the double body Biden. Like, come on. So I think they're just getting ahead of themselves a little bit by exposing the magic trick. But at the same time, I see what you're saying, but I think it would have been exposed.
0: You know who you probably know this because you're on Reddit all the time. Do you know who the people are conspiring was the body double for Joe Biden? Do you know who it was?
2: No.
0: Polo, do you know?
1: I'm assuming his son.
0: Jim Carrey.
2: What?
0: If you watch him falling upstairs, it's almost exactly how Jim Carrey does his pratfalls all the time. When he's falling upstairs getting onto Air Force One, look that up. There is a conspiracy theory.
2: That's crazy.
0: Because did you see Jim Carrey for 4 years while Biden was in office?
2: He was going a little crazy.
0: He was. Was it an act? Look that up. I'm telling you, watch him fall, and it's almost exactly, he fell in Dumb and Dumber or something. He falls almost the exact same way as Biden was falling upstairs. All right, you guys all think about that in the audience, about whether that was Jim Carrey or not, and let me know if you've got an opinion on them releasing this video and showing exactly how Trump got off of Air Force One to change planes. 888-941-PAGS, 888-941-7247, JoePags.com. Coming right back.
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0: Hi, great to have you. Thanks. I appreciate you stopping by. Lots going on, lots to get to. Great interview with a wonderful lawyer from the Heritage Foundation at the bottom of the hour. He's going to talk about Anthony Fauci, the so-called I Am Science guy. Taking the Fifth Amendment, was he surprised by that? Was it an effective legal defense? Will he still face the music? Are states going to be successful in trying to go after Fauci? Now we're going to break all that down and then some. But I've got to give you a couple of things here. Here's Tom Homan, the border czar. Sam, do we know why he's talking to Will Kane about the safety and security in Washington, D.C.? Do we know why he's talking about that?
2: I think the White House is really pushing that messaging right now. Like, hey, look at all the crime that we have solved.
0: But he's the border czar. I don't get it.
2: Yeah.
0: Okay.
2: Maybe because there were illegals there? I don't know.
0: I don't know. So let's find out what he's talking about with Will Kane. But again, we all know that Washington, D.C. is way safer now because the president stepped in and said, we're going to take over law enforcement.
11: So we got no timeline right now. We got to wait and see. Are there local...
0: I think the question is, what's the timeline in getting the National Guard out of there?
11: In-state authorities want to step up and do the job. We're working closely with them. When is the handoff? Can't say that yet. But look, D.C. is, you know... safest cities in the country now. I mean, we're the most amazing country on earth, the strongest nation on earth. You would think our capital would be a symbol for the entire world, a beacon. And it wasn't before President Trump. You know, I've lived here about 15 years. I never walked the streets in Washington, D.C. without a sidearm. But now, I walk around the streets, it's safe. President Trump, another promise made, promise kept.
0: I like Tom Homan a lot, but he didn't say, now I walk around without the sidearm. Now he still has it. Let's be honest, Tom, you still have it.
11: D.C. is much safer now. Memphis, much safer. All the

0: These were President Trump has deployed the federal agents and National Guard to help local authorities. It's all good. My wish is places like Chicago will reach out and say, yes, we'll take you up in your offer rather than being a shooting gallery every weekend. Let us come up there and help you. It should be a nonpartisan issue to make our city safer for our taxpaying citizens.
1: He actually stole my thunder there a little bit. I was gonna say on the heels of what he's saying, why would there ever be a political angle to let's make the streets and cities and towns and counties safer? Why is there a political angle? If Trump makes Chicago safer, that means Pritzker won't win or Brandon Johnson won't get reelected. Why? If Brandon Johnson were smart enough, and he's not, to say, hey, President Trump, can you help us by sending in the National Guard? We'd like to have some help. Let's kill the crime in this city. Let's stop the teen takeovers in this city. And then he can say when he runs for re-election, and I think he's going to lose badly, but when he runs for re-election, he can say, I was the guy who called in the troops to keep you safe in Chicago. I've never understood why there is a political divide on keeping cities safe. To me, it's kind of stupid to not say, yeah, give us all the help you can, then I'll take credit for it. That would make more sense as a leader, but they're not very good leaders. Keep it here. More to come.
2: Joe Pags.
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5: You know where I am on this. Dr. Fauci gets an unconditional pardon for anything he might have done from 2014 to January of 2025. Doesn't make any sense to me. I don't get it. I think it's crazy, to be honest. And then he goes in front of Congress and he decides, or in the Senate committee, he decides that he is not going to testify. He's not going to answer any questions because of his fear of self-incrimination under the Fifth Amendment. Maybe I'm dumb, but how can you incriminate yourself if you've been pardoned for anything that you might have done? I'm not smart enough to give you that answer. Cully Stimson is. He's the acting director, Legal Policy Center, senior legal fellow over at the Heritage Foundation. Good to see you, Cully. Nice to meet you. How are you?
6: I'm great, Joe. Thanks for having me on.
5: You know, I try to think that I'm a legal mind. As I've said many times, my mother thinks I would have been a great lawyer. So when I see somebody has a full pardon for anything they've done in a certain amount of time, you know, Fauci got that. The January 6th committee all got that. The Biden family, other than Joe, all seemed to get that. I mean, Hunter Biden was pardoned for almost 11 years of whatever he did. We know that he did a lot. But when it comes to testifying, when you're asked to testify and you're in front of a Senate committee and you've got a full pardon, so you cannot be in trouble for telling the truth about what happened in 2020 or 2021 or 2019, whatever. And a guy like Fauci says, I'm going to take the Fifth Amendment because my lawyer says I should. Does that hold water legally?
6: Well, the statute regarding congressional contempt says that you are required to provide testimony and or documents when subpoenaed before a relevant committee on a pertinent topic. However, you don't simply abandon your Fifth Amendment right against self-incrimination because you get brought in front of Congress. And remember here, I'm as frustrated as you or anyone else about him not being forthright, honest, and direct in terms of the questions he was being asked. Two nerdy legal points, though. Here in the D.C. Circuit, which is the top appellate court here in the district, if you waive your fifth on any question, one question, you have to waive it on all questions. So when they were asking him what color is your tie, what color is this, what's the date today, if he answered that, which clearly could not incriminate him, he would arguably have to answer the rest. But the bigger issue is these state potential criminal investigations. And so, yes, the pardon covers anything he did federally during those bookends in the time frame you laid out. It doesn't cover perjury or any other crime he committed outside those bookends.
5: Right.
6: It certainly doesn't cover anything at the state level. So I think the prudent thing for his lawyer to advise him to do is take the fifth and see where we'll roll the dice and see what happens next.
5: What bothers me about it, and again, I'm not the legal mind that you are, is that he gets to sit there and give an opening statement. Rand Paul has some sort of a stalking me or whatever. I mean, he says all these stupid things. It's like the IRS lady, what was her name, Lerner, something like that, several years ago. She sits down and does a soliloquy and then says, I'm not going to answer any questions. So why do they have the right to make their case and then refuse to partake in the events that happen after that?
6: Well, let's back up a little bit, Joe. How seriously did Congress take congressional criminal contempt? They didn't. It's a misdemeanor.
5: Until Steve Bannon. Until Steve Bannon and.

0: and Peter Navarro, they took it pretty seriously then. They went to prison for 4 months each.
1: Right, but the maximum possible penalty for each count of contempt is 1 year. So it's essentially a drunk driving conviction with a maximum fine of $1,000. Most people don't even get any prison time if they're even held in contempt. And back to Lois Lerner, who was the head of the tax-exempt organizations in the IRS, who was targeting conservative organizations like the Heritage Foundation and others. She was impeached by the committee in the House. The full House voted to impeach her. I'm sorry, to hold her in contempt, not impeach. John Boehner, the then speaker, sent it over to the appropriate U.S. attorney, which here in D.C. was Ron Machen at the time. Okay. And Machen, even though the statute says you will go ahead and prosecute, he said, nah, I'm not going to do it. And she did give that opening statement, but she refused to answer questions. And so, you know, Fauci knew he was on solid ground by giving an opening statement, because an opening statement is not an answer to a question.
0: Is it a usual thing? And again, it's Cully Stimson. Go and check him out at heritage.org. He's a great attorney, acting director, Legal Policy Center, senior legal fellow of the Heritage Foundation. Is it at all appropriate to be able to sit there and make your case and then just shut your mouth? I would almost think that those who are presiding over this hearing or the court case or whatever it is, fill in the blank legal, you know, happenstance, they would say, you don't have the right to give an opening statement if you're going to plead the fifth. Can you not say that? Because why allow them to make their entire case and then not answer anything after that? It just seems to be completely unfair.
1: Well, yeah, I agree. The problem is that we don't have a lot of contempt hearings and contempt proceedings or votes. I mean, they're pretty rare in U.S. history. I went back and looked back for the last 100 years. They're pretty rare. So there's no usual thing that happens.
0: Okay.
1: Every case is unique in and of itself. Fauci did the Lerner playbook and gave the opening statement because he wasn't going to answer a darn question. Everyone knew it. And so it was sort of kabuki theater.
0: Yeah.
1: Rand Paul was going to say what he was going to say. Josh Hawley, who was terrific, said what he wanted to say.
0: Right.
1: But they were basically giving statements in the form of a question, knowing that Fauci was going to take the fifth on every single one of them.
0: Were you surprised that he took the fifth? I literally didn't think that he would. But then again, I didn't consider that Uthmeyer in Florida is now going to bring possible criminal charges against him. Had I thought about that, I would have expected the fifth. But because of the exoneration or the full pardon or whatever the hell you want to call it, I thought that he would answer questions and be very, very Fauci about it. Fauci's a very narcissistic, very within himself guy. He believes that he is science. I was surprised that he was able to muzzle himself. Were you surprised by that?
1: No. He's got a great defense attorney who actually is a friend and former colleague from the U.S. Attorney's Office here in D.C. where we both worked.
0: Okay.
1: Dave Schertler's, I mean, if I was in trouble, I'd want Dave defending me. And Fauci at least listened to Dave. He doesn't listen to many other people, and he certainly doesn't listen to scientists, as we've seen from his diary and now these despicable texts that are spilling out. But at least he's taking his lawyer's advice. And you're right, it's not just Florida. It's other states that are taking a look at him. And look, I would not want to be Fauci. Okay, Fauci's going to be paying lawyers or dealing with lawsuits for the remainder of his life, probably, because he's got a lot of splaining to do, to paraphrase Lucy Ricardo. And he's not going to do it. No one's going to be happy at the end of the day here about this, because he's not a forthright, honest, and direct guy. He's a narcissist times 1,000, and he'll never admit what we all want him to admit.
0: I don't want to call you out, lawyer, but, you know, it was Ricky that said that, not Lucy. He was saying it to Lucy. But I get what you're saying. There's a lot of splaining to do. You're absolutely right. So we are finding out the heinous stuff. And by the way, great I Love Lucy reference. We're finding out all the heinous stuff on his text messages. He's writing himself a diary. Dear diary, I'm wonderful today. Here are the ways that I'm wonderful. How do we even get a hold of his diary? I would think that a diary is a personal thing. Was that on a government server? Was he sitting down at his government device and writing this stuff?
1: He sure was. I mean, what a moron. What a moron. I mean, I served in the government, in the military, and the civilian side and stuff. And you know, not only are you subject to the Freedom of Information Act, right, when you're in government service, as you should be.
0: Yeah.
1: But if you're going to have a private diary, you don't write it on your government computer, and you don't write private stuff on your government-issued phone, which is where, by the way, these texts are coming from. And so, you know, I mean, character is destiny. And he's getting his destiny right now. The problem is, for all the damage he caused, look, I don't think anyone would have blamed Fauci, nor would we be talking about the old codger today if he had said all along, hey, I'm hearing some very disturbing things from the top scientists who I rely on. You know, we don't know if social distancing works, but it's never a bad idea. You definitely should wash your hands. We all knew that from grandma. You can wear a mask or not. We don't know if the science is true on it, but if it makes you more comfortable, do it.
0: Yeah.
1: You know, kids are not vulnerable here. They should go to school. The vulnerable populations are the same ones that have always been vulnerable when there's a pandemic. I mean, if he had said stuff like that, even though it wasn't definitive, he would have, everyone would be like, okay, I'm going to use my common sense. But he didn't. And he says A in his diary and his text, and he says B or Z to the public. And that's the problem.
0: Let's talk about the legal ramifications of that. Yesterday, it was found out that in text messages with Walensky and with Birx and everybody else, they were literally talking about the possible adverse effects of a second shot on a pregnant woman. Does a woman who had a baby in that time period, does she have the right to do anything to sue if the baby was born with a deformity, if the baby was stillborn? I mean, if something adverse happened, we now know that they knew privately, the people that we trusted with information, that there was a potential problem. But then they said in those text messages, which it actually made me sick. Then they said, but we can't really let them know because they'll lose confidence in us. I would be more confident if you did what you just said, Cully, and just told me the truth and let me decide on my own. So do the people that were harmed by this, the adverse effects of 1, 2, 3, 4, 6 different shots, do they have any recourse legally?
1: Well, remember, the pardon covers a lot of stuff, and everything he did in those four jobs he had between 2014 and the end of the Biden administration. So even if there was a federal right of action, a concrete harm, with a particularized injury that could be addressed through federal litigation, I don't know.
0: Wow.
1: That's going to be his claim. I'm pardoned. It covers criminal and civil claims, and I got my get-out-of-jail-free card. I'm good to go. That doesn't cover state law claims, right?
0: Yeah.
1: And it doesn't cover state criminal law claims. And so you got to think that there are a lot of people out there that feel directly impacted from that. Now, setting aside the pardon, let's pretend it didn't even exist.
0: Okay.
1: There is immunity for government actors acting within the four corners of their responsibility. There's qualified immunity, there's absolute immunity. And so that's a second defense he could put forward if he's sued. Even at the state level, if he's sued, he's saying, look, you know, I didn't tell everybody everything I knew, but this was a reasonable thing for me to say, and it was within the four corners of my jobs that I've had. So I think he has a lot of defenses he is going to put forward. That's why I said a little while ago, I wouldn't want to be him.
0: Yeah.
1: Because he's going to be defending himself legally and otherwise for the remainder of his life on this earth.
0: It is Cully Stimson from the Heritage Foundation. We appreciate the time. What's interesting about that is you're right, if it fits within the four corners of his job description, but we know that he said we're seeing adverse effects, and then he went on television and said, not only is it recommended that you take it, pregnant women, you should take it. That's different. If he knows otherwise, and he's saying something so completely nefarious on national television to get people to pat him on the back, I mean, that goes outside the realm of protection within that immunity box, doesn't it?
1: Yeah, and that's why I just now bestow upon you your honorary fake law degree, because that's the argument, right? That is the argument that the people are going to make. You definitely call it outside the lines, Doc.
0: Yeah.
1: And so you don't get the protection of the immunity here. But look, this is a mess. I mean, look, government officials find themselves in extraordinary situations every now and then. And the most we should expect for them is to be human, exercise good judgment, and put the American people first.
0: Yes.
1: Period. So, for example, when I worked for Secretary Rumsfeld as a Deputy Assistant Defense Secretary in charge of detainee policy, and Abu Ghraib happened in Iraq, it was the U.S. government who released the photos. It wasn't some pesky journalists. It wasn't the My Lai massacre and Seymour Hersh. It was the U.S. government and the military releasing the photos, saying we're going to get to the bottom of it, and then they went out in front of the cameras all the time. We don't know why they did it. We don't know whether policy contributed to it. We don't know this. We don't know that. We did a daily drumbeat of open kimono. This is a horrible situation. We're not defending it. We're going to get to the bottom of it. If Fauci said, look, the lab leak situation, that could be real. It would be horrible if it turned out that the gain-of-function stuff we were doing to solve SARS and MERS and make sure we didn't have that again contributed to this. It would be horrible if we engaged in advice to you that caused harm to people, like not being able to go to your grandpa's funeral, like not being able to go to school in person. Like, it would be great if he was this forthright, honest, and direct the whole time. The guy'd have a ticker tape parade.
0: Yes.
1: For being that honest. But instead, you know, he's like Narcissus. He looked in the mirror, he saw the most beautiful thing he ever saw, and every day he looked in the mirror, he saw something even more beautiful. And so he is now suffering from narcissism.
0: Let me ask you this, and maybe this is covered, maybe it's not. Let's say that he says, hey, Entertainment Weekly, hey, TMZ, hey, ABC, I want to sit down. I don't want to answer every question you have. This isn't in front of a Senate hearing. This is not him under oath. He is pardoned for anything that he might have done during that era. What if he sat down today and admitted everything he knew and that he was purposely misleading the American public? If he admits that now, is that still covered by the pardon because he did it then?
1: Yeah, the pardon does say you're only pardoned if you do the testimony under oath in front of Congress. It's any time. And so, you know, he has to decide through his attorneys whether or not, and his PR specialists and all the people funding his defense, whether his legacy and sort of rehabilitating himself, to the extent that's even possible, is something in his best interest. But, of course, lawyers will always say, dude, take the belt and suspender approach, clam up, take the fifth, we got it. And so there are upsides and downsides to that, and we've seen some people think they can talk their way out of it, rewrite history. The problem is his texts in that diary are so explosive, and we're just seeing the point, the very tip of that, of those texts. He knows what's there, probably. He probably doesn't remember all his texts.
0: Right.
1: And so I, as much as all of us would want him to do a sort of complete open kimono, forthright, honest, and direct, you know, cathartic, this is what I knew when I knew it, this is why I did it, it was a total mistake, all the rest of it, you're not going to have a national mea culpa from Dr. Fauci.
0: No, I agree with you, but it reminds me of the O.J. Simpson case, although very different. Simpson was found not guilty, and then he writes a book, If I Did It, and he explains exactly how he did it. And nobody could do anything about it because he was found not guilty to be double jeopardy. So in this case, having a full pardon, it's basically being exonerated for anything you might have done for the past however many years that was, 7 years. He could write a book and admit everything, and he would not be in any legal hot water federally.
1: I don't want to be definitive about it. My gut tells me you're probably right. But remember, O.J. was found guilty in the civil trial.
0: Right.
1: And held civilly liable for money damages. He's never really fessed up, paid up completely. The Goldman family never got all their money.
0: Right.
1: And the Brown family never got all their money. But, you know, I think the lawsuits are just starting for Dr. Fauci. And I think that doesn't just limit it to the states. We're talking about, as you alluded to earlier, civil plaintiffs, especially women and parents. I mean, my goodness. The you know, the pandemic was bad enough, but to have this is salt on an old wound, and the scab is ripped off, and the salt being poured every day, drip, drip, drip, by these texts and diary entries.
0: 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I had a ton of more stuff to talk to you about, but we're frankly out of time. Promise me you'll come back on. I do want to talk about the epidemic of these teen takeovers and what Jeanine Pirro, the U.S. Attorney in D.C., is trying to do about it. You promise to come back on again soon?
1: 100%.
0: I really enjoyed this. Thank you, Cully. That's going to do it for this one. We're back after this on the Joe Pags Show.
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0: After we got done, I talked to Cully a little bit off the air, and he's actually working on a paper that outlines exactly what's going on with these teen takeovers. What would be effective to stop them? We know that that Judge Jeanine, or U.S. Attorney Jeanine Pirro, has said that she wants to charge the parents if the kids keep on doing this, or the not even kids, they're teens. And it's not really a teen takeover. It's more like, you know, uncontrolled mayhem in any city, USA. He's writing that paper. We'll have him back on when he does that. Tomorrow, we will have Dr. Jesse Lopez on what it was Fauci didn't say in those text messages and in those emails. And we also have Ami Horowitz is coming back. He's got a new video where he goes on college campuses, asks them what they feel on issues, asks them what party they think they're in, and then proves them wrong. It's all good stuff. Make sure you join us tomorrow. That is Sam. That is Polo. I am Joe. That's it for today. Thanks a lot for joining us. Don't forget, JoePags.com for all things about the show and beyond. JoePags.com/YouTube. See you tomorrow.
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0: We've been talking about this all year. In the wintertime, when it was really, really cold outside, if you walked past your windows and felt that cold air coming in, you knew there might be a problem with your windows and your heat was going outside. 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
2: From ABC News, I'm Dave Packer. Primary night across six states in the South Carolina Republican Senate special election primary. ABC News projects Darlene Graham, sister of late Senator Lindsey Graham, will face Ralph Norman in a runoff. In the Connecticut Democratic governor primary, ABC News projecting Ned Lamont will win. Polls have just closed in Minnesota. In the governor's race there, MyPillow founder Mike Lindell leads a crowded Republican field.
3: We'll have to see exactly what the voters decide in that race. But we know that Mike Lindell does have the endorsement, the support of President Trump. The other opponents in that race do have more ties to the Republican infrastructure in the state. And they're arguing that they may be a more electable come November against the likely Democratic candidate in Senator Amy Klobuchar, who's running there as well.
2: ABC's Avery Harper. In Massachusetts, a federal district court issued today a temporary order blocking the U.S. Postal Service from implementing President Trump's 2026 executive order on mail-in voting. Severe weather across the Midwest, including in Portage, Indiana, where police captain Rob Maidner says on top of downed trees and power lines, first responders were on the scene of a house explosion and fire on the city's north side. The
4: city of Portage experienced probably the most severe weather events that any of us here can remember. I've been a resident of this city for 50 years, and I think this is probably one of the worst things that we've ever had to go through.
2: Weather knocking out power to hundreds of thousands of customers in Ohio. One weather-related death there. Pre-trial hearing today for accused CEO killer Luigi Mangione. He learned jurors will be kept anonymous to prevent harassment and will be a limited amount of overflow seating when jury selection begins in September.
5: You're satisfied with an overflow room, 80 members of the media?
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7: 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Yeah, Pure Talk. 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Just dial pound 250, say micro, and Pure Talk's U.S. customer service will take it from there. 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And yes, I told you so.
2: Local law enforcement agencies are reporting a drop in crime.
8: According to the Major Cities Chiefs Association, murders alone were down more than 17% in the first half of 2026 compared to the same period the previous year. Robberies, rapes, and aggravated assaults likewise were lower. The declines continue a trend that reversed the crime surge that came during the pandemic.
2: ABC's Jim Ryan. A Syrian court has sentenced ousted President Bashar al-Assad and his brother to death in absentia for war crimes and crimes against humanity during the country's 14-year civil war. Assad and his brother were granted political asylum in Russia in 2024. Syria's new rulers have asked Russia to hand the Assads over. One of the most popular vehicles in the world is subject to a recall.
9: Toyota is recalling certain recent versions of the Camry over concerns the instrument cluster could fail when starting the car, knocking out power to things like the hazard lights and the seatbelt reminder. The National Highway Traffic Safety Administration says this increases the risk of a crash. More than 500,000 of the popular sedans are being recalled from the 2025 and 2026 model years. Toyota says it'll notify owners by September 21st and that dealers will fix the issue through a software update. Mike Dubusky, ABC News.
2: $1 billion. That's a new power.

0: Powerball jackpot. The last time someone won was in early May. The billion-dollar jackpot has an estimated cash value of $433 million. Dave Packer, ABC News.
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14: Welcome back to the Lars Larson Show. It's a pleasure to be with you on a Tuesday. I got to tell you something. The mainstream media really takes the cake. When they complain and they say, well, Donald Trump, he fooled all of us. He flew back from Turkey on a different airplane. Why? Because Iran was trying to assassinate Donald Trump? Yeah, and that's not something new, because if you go back to the summer of the campaign year, Donald Trump had a number of different plots working against him to attempt to take his life. So then when the Secret Service determined maybe there's a plot aimed at the president right now, and they managed to secretly switch him off of Air Force One to a different plane and then switch him back so that nobody's the wiser until some time later. And now, of course, they're all raising a big cry. I think what's happened is the mainstream media doesn't like to be fooled, even though they get fooled on a regular basis. They get fooled by the likes of Anthony Fauci and a bunch of other folks like that. But when it comes to Donald Trump, they really resent it if Donald Trump or his security team manages to do something like that, even when the justification is to protect the safety and security of the commander-in-chief and the leader of the free world. And that, whether you like it or not, is Donald Trump. I happen to like it. I know some of you do not. But welcome to the Lars Larson Show. If you want to jump into what we call the best conversation in talk journalism, it's 866-HEY-LARS. That's 866-439-5277. Send your emails to talk@LarsLarson.com. Our poll on X today: do the Democrat Socialists of America really represent America's working class citizens? I would answer that one no. That is the claim. If you listen to some of the people who've been asked, are you identifying with the DSA wing of the Democrat Party? And they say, oh, boy, yeah, we represent the Democrat Socialists because we represent the working class of America. No, they don't. 85, and this is from a DSA survey, 85% of the DSA membership was white. That's according to a survey they did just 5 years ago. Only 4% of the DSA membership held working class jobs, and 80% of the DSA membership had college degrees. They also don't tend to do very well in places like, for example, in Michigan. Abdul El-Sayed, who identifies with the DSA, He didn't win any of the 15 counties that have the lowest share of college degrees in the state of Michigan, but he won 13 of the 15 counties that have the greatest number of college degrees. The DSA supports all kinds of extreme agendas, like defunding the police, like, quote, taxing the hell out of the rich, like transgender rights. In other words, the opposite of what most working class Americans actually believe in and support. That's what the DSA is. But the Democrats would love to try to defend the DSA because they understand that their party, their political party, has been taken hostage by the DSA, and they don't have much to say about it. So I'll get to your phone calls in a moment at 866-HEY-LARS. That's 866-439-5277. Send your emails to talk@LarsLarson.com. Let me tell you what's coming up this hour. The Brink of War hits theaters this Friday, telling the story of a summit that changed the Cold War. Can diplomacy still pull the world back from the edge? Minneapolis police are advising residents to simply cooperate when criminals demand their valuables. Should police be telling victims to hand over their stuff as the way to not become a victim of crime? The price of a burrito can change depending on where you live. Is the new burrito index proof that your zip code determines just how far your paycheck can go? And I want you to take just a moment. Vote in our X poll. You'll find the question every day at Lars Larson Show and at LarsLarson.com. And a shout out to our friends in Cortland, Mississippi, who catch great talk radio all day long on WTNM. That's FM 93.7. And you can find my show there Monday through Friday. Let me tell you what one of the richest men in the world is doing right now, because his home state of California is trying to keep a billionaire tax on the books. So Sergey Brin, who is the world's fourth richest man, he is the co-founder of Google. He has now put up more than $100 million of his own money to fight the billionaire tax in California. Now, I know there are people who would look at this as being very, very selfish on his part. You know, I don't know this guy. I don't know Sergey Brin. I'm not the biggest fan of Google either. But the fact is, the man made his money legally. He's worth about $267 billion. And if the California billionaire tax stays on the books, he's going to have to write a check to the state of California for more than $13 billion. Now, do I think that that should happen? I do not. I think the state of California is being almost suicidal financially when they decide to go after the billionaires in the way that they do. They have a huge share of the billionaires who live in the United States of America, and they ought to look at them as, number one, some of the biggest taxpayers in any state, if you look at the amount of taxes they actually pay. So Sergey Brin has donated $100 million to fight the billionaire tax. He gave another $20 million to a group called Build a Better California, which is advocating against the billionaire tax. According to a recent filing, Prop 40, known as California's billionaire tax, would impose a one-time 5% tax on the net worth of 200 billionaires who live in the state of California. Now, I know there are plenty of people out there who resent these people for their wealth. I would encourage you not to do that. America is a great country because it's a capitalist country. And I know that there are people in the DSA bunch, the ones that we're mentioning in today's X poll. The DSA wants to wipe out billionaires altogether. They don't want us to have billionaires. Now, am I a billionaire? No, far from it. Am I a millionaire? Far from it. But if you want to know who most of us end up working for, we work for companies that end up being owned by people who are very, very wealthy. Do you want the government to go in and say, we would all be better off if the government simply took a bunch of that money away from those rich folks? Anybody who thinks that is the right prescription for America, I'd be glad to take your phone call as a naysayer. At 866-HEY-LARS, that's 866-439-5277. Send your emails to talk@LarsLarson.com. I got to tell you, summertime is a great time when it comes to gizmos and gadgets, and one of the ones I'm most excited about, the Chef Man Slush Ease Max. 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I mean, most of those frozen drink makers out there, they either cost an arm and a leg, or they feel like one of those cheap seasonal gadgets that you buy on a whim, and then after you use it twice,

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8: Hey, welcome back to the Lars Larson Show. It's a pleasure to be with you. Well, forget about the stock market. The price of burritos may tell you more about how expensive life has become. When does the new or what does the new burrito index reveal about the affordability question in the United States of America? I've invited Richard Stern on. He currently serves as vice president of the Plymouth Institute for Free Enterprise at Advancing American Freedom. Richard, welcome back.
9: And thank you so much for having me on to talk about this today.
8: So tell me about the burrito index so I don't mischaracterize it to my audience.
9: No, of course. So, you know, obviously there's this conversation going on broadly about affordability. There was this dust up that included the vice president the other day on X about the cost of a Chipotle burrito. And so we said, you know what, let's actually put together an index that shows people where burritos are more expensive and where they're less expensive, which, as you pointed out, brings in a lot more that's going on than just the affordability of burritos. So our index tells you from, you know, New York and San Francisco, where you'd imagine they're more expensive, down to Utah, Des Moines, you know, Iowa, where they're cheaper. It gives you an average of where a lot of different Chipotle burrito prices are in those given cities. And it gives you an idea of across American metros, which are more and less expensive.
8: Well, and what does it actually tell you? I mean, because obviously it involves both bricks and mortar costs, materials costs, and labor costs. And I would imagine those differ sharply between places like, say, San Francisco or Des Moines, Iowa.
9: It does. But the other thing that's hidden inside of that is the cost of regulation, the cost of taxes, you know, frankly, the cost of theft and crime in areas, think California in general, where the police, you know, are not allowed to do their job. So, you know, all of those are baked in there. You know, it's not quite in there, but, you know, conceptually, the price of a burrito in New York City is ultimately going to include the price of subsidizing Mom Donnie's socialist grocery stores, because they're going to put the tax, you know, to fund those onto other restaurants and other people.
8: By the way, about Mom Donnie's grocery stores, Richard, I don't even understand how from a distance. I think it's a stupid idea to begin with, and I keep reminding folks that Kansas City tried it for a couple of years. They lost massive amounts of money. They had publicly subsidized stores, just like what Mom Donnie is suggesting, and so it's nothing new. But do you think that people like Mom Donnie realize what a crash and burn this thing is likely to be if and when he finally launches his multi-million dollar grocery stores?
9: You know, I think he might a little bit. But look, I think, you know, he's a snake oil salesman, but just wearing a suit and tie, right? And I think that's true of him, right? You know, true of AOC. It's true of the squad, the new Democratic Socialists of America, you know. But unfortunately, and this hits the nail on the head about your point, you know, a lot of people don't remember, they haven't studied the past, they don't really keep track of that these are failed experiments that have been done time and time again. And, you know, it takes businessmen, it takes innovators and entrepreneurs, it takes workers, it takes lots of people coming together to figure out how to actually deal with scarcity, how to put something together like a grocery store that have has tens of thousands of items on the shelves that are sourced from every, you know, corner of the globe, and do it with margins that are 1%, 2%, and get the prices as low as they can be. You know, if you've been in the DMV or anything else, you really think a government can do that? Of course not. But people forget the lessons.
8: Well, and Richard, here's the thing I wonder about, though, is that even the con man has to be concerned if he's going to advance a con, and he's done it before and it works. He's got some shtick that works. I understand that. But when he realizes this thing is going to come apart fairly quickly. Oh, and by the way, it's going to do a lot of damage while it goes, because if he actually opens a grocery store that's selling groceries 30% below market, and as you point out, most grocery stores operate on a margin of anywhere from 1% to 3%. So when somebody spends $100 at a bodega, you know, and the bodega owner is making somewhere between $1 and $3, and somebody walks in and says, we're going to sell that $100 worth of groceries for $70, how long is the bodega even going to be in business? So isn't it going to start having some fairly deleterious effects immediately right in the neighborhoods? You know, you'll say, wow, you open up a new grocery store and three bodegas immediately went out of business, and now we only have the government grocery store as our only option.
9: And exactly. And in fact, you're already starting to see that. You know, when Mondame got elected, you already had local bodegas in New York say, you know what, he got elected, we're already going to start moving out because we know what's coming. And, you know, when you think about these, to build a business, and whether we're talking, you know, a Tesla factory producing, you know, self-driving cars, or, you know, bodega, or, you know, anything in between, it takes a lot of money to get the equipment, the building, train the workers, set up shop, set up warehouses, you know, depending on how big your operation is. All of that takes time to get a return on investment. Well, I'm not going to make a 10, 20-year commitment that's going to take that long to pay off. If there's even a question that a democratic socialist, just remove the word Democrat in the front, is going to get elected and do exactly what you talked about and put me right out of business. But, you know, this is the thing we see, and the grocery stores are one of these. Our burrito index, you know, hidden behind the math is a lot of these stories in these, frankly, Democrat-run cities, is it's a robbing diffused Peter to pay concentrated Paul. You know, I'll pay 10% of the electorate just free groceries, and it's a slight, subtle tax over the other 90%. So a competitive election, you win by 10 points, because the 10 you're giving all this money to, they come out and they vote for you. And that's what's going on, and that's part of the corruption of this.
8: See, I just wonder, because even the con man has to realize, when I get found out, what is the end game going to be? Richard, keep up the good work. Tell my audience where to find what Advancing American Freedom does.
9: Well, absolutely. It's been a pleasure to be on, as always, with you. And, you know, that's part of what we do at Advancing American Freedom, is try to highlight where the con men are, where the con policies are. And you know that the government's always the reason why things are more expensive. You can find me at Rich A. Stern on X. You can find us at advancingamericanfreedom.com. And of course, you know, a lot of my colleagues are on X, and you can find our op-eds and all kinds of publications. But again, thank you for having me on today.
8: Hey, Richard, it's always my pleasure. That's Richard Stern from the Plymouth Institute for Free Enterprise at Advancing American Freedom. By the way, listen very carefully. You hear that? That's my phone. No spam calls. No spam texts. I love that sound of silence. Your phone, probably not as quiet. And here's why. The data brokers are out there selling your personal info, and they're doing it like it's on clearance sale. 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

0: ABC News, I'm Dave Packer. President Trump tonight at Joint Base Andrews confirming reports that when he departed the NATO summit in Turkey last month, he was sneaked off the old Air Force One and onto a military jet using a catering truck.
1: And it was really as per the military, and I just have to do what they say. They go for safety, and I have to do what they say.
0: Sources tell ABC News that Secretary of State Marco Rubio and Treasury Secretary Scott Bessent were on the decoy plane, and Defense Secretary Pete Hegseth flew on the plane with the president. Primary night in six states. ABC News now projecting Tom Tiffany has won Wisconsin's Republican gubernatorial primary. In the South Carolina Republican Senate special election primary, ABC News projecting Darlene Graham, sister of late Senator Lindsey Graham, will face Ralph Norman in a runoff. In Massachusetts, a federal district court today issued a temporary order blocking the Trump administration from implementing an order that sought to limit mail-in voting. This is ABC News.
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5: Welcome back to the Lars Larson Show. Well, guess what the Trump administration just announced today? Medicaid, that is insurance, health insurance for the poor, says it will stop paying for some gender-affirming care, so-called, I call it mutilation of children, for transgender minors. Please focus on the question minors. We're not talking about adults who want to go in and have these crazy treatments so they can try to change from boy to girl or girl to boy. We're talking about children. We're talking about mutilation of children. The change announced today is the latest in a long line of policies from President Trump. Others have faced legal challenges. I'm sure this one will, too. Dr. Mehmet Oz, who oversees Medicaid, says the move protects children from potentially irreversible harm. Most major medical organizations, and this, of course, is from one of the mainstream media, the Associated Press, support the availability of what they call gender-affirming care for minors. I want to hear somebody actually seriously defend the idea of medically, chemically, or surgically mutilating children and then having the taxpayers pay for it. In any case, glad to get your calls at 866-HEY-LARS. That's 866-439-5277. Send your emails to talk@larslarson.com. And this segment of the show is brought to you by Lean. 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Let me go first to Joy, who's a naysayer, because we always put naysayers first in line. So, Joy, what's on your mind, and what do you and I disagree about that makes you a naysayer?
6: Well, I don't have a lot of sympathy for billionaires paying more taxes. I think that the difference that has been growing since the 70s and the 80s between a company president and the worker, it's become so extreme. And so you're ending up with communities and even cities where you can only have the extremely wealthy can afford to live there. And I don't think that makes for a healthy community.
5: Hold on, you don't think what makes for a healthy community? The fact that somebody has a net worth and they're paying taxes on whatever income they generate that year, why would you not want that person to simply pay the taxes that are required, which are already quite high, because the top 1% of wage earners in America pay 35 to 40% of the entire federal tax bill. If that's not a fair share, because I constantly hear people like you on the left saying, we just want the rich to pay their fair share. Well, is the top 1% of all wage earners in America paying 35 to 40% of the bill? If that ain't fair, then you tell me what percentage would be.
6: Well, I don't have a specific.
5: Well, just give me a range.
6: If you think the
5: top 1% have to pay 50% of the federal tax bill or 75%? Pick a number. Right now, they're paying 35 to 40% of the bill.
6: I look at someone like Howard Schultz, who said he's going to leave Washington State because of the taxes he has to pay. And you look at him.

0: why is he a billionaire? Well, it's because of the thousands of baristas who have worked for his company to put him there. A barista on average earns $31,000. And so for this
1: 15
0: man
1: bucks an hour. That's to, because how much skill does it take to make coffee, Joy? Seriously.
0: Well, for a lot of people, it's who they knew to get into the executive office. You know, a lot of
1: hold
0: people
1: on. I don't understand what you mean.
0: Necessarily...
1: Oh, hold on. If somebody's making $30,000 a year as a barista, it's because, Joy, does it take an extraordinary level of skill to make coffee, even using a fancy Italian coffee machine like they use at Starbucks?
0: But that may be, at that particular time, it might be a young person who's just getting started. But
1: doesn't matter.
0: Again,
1: it doesn't matter. What it matters is what skill does it take? For example, if you have somebody who wants to do surgery on you, should they get paid well because that's a high-skilled job? If, on the other hand, you want somebody to come mow your lawn in your gated community, Joy, should you say, well, let's pay the guy who mows my lawn the same as the surgeon who's doing surgery? You'd say no. The skills necessary to mow a lawn
0: but
1: are not the same.
0: But I would say that I think school teachers should get a lot more. So looking at Palo Alto, where I moved
1: hold on.
0: From,
1: school teachers, should
0: the
1: they get more
0: house,
1: based on the results they produce? Or just because you say they should get more?
0: I don't want to go down that.
1: You're the one who took us down that road. They produce crap results right now. Would you agree?
0: No.
1: You wouldn't? 50% of the kids in America can't read or do math?
0: No, I saw my son. I've seen my son. I've seen my great nieces and my nieces and nephews, great nieces, nephews. I've seen a lot of kids who've gone through the public school system who are very successful adults.
1: That's not the point, Joy. No, it's not the point. If half the kids in America, 50% of the kids, are
0: not... But that's not what I wanted to talk about.
1: Well, then what did you call to talk about, Joy?
0: I talked about this billionaire tax that I think at some point there's a social obligation. For example, in Palo Alto, the average home is now almost $3 million. Next door in Atherton, the average home is $14 million.
1: Yeah.
0: So you're
1: what?
0: Creating these neighborhoods that it's the only very rich.
1: Hold on, Joy. Then let me make it simple for you, because everybody understands better when you make it personal. So right now, in most parts of America, you are taxed based on how much money you earned that year. Do you want to be taxed on net worth? Then let's talk about your net worth. Is your home today worth $1 million?
0: No.
1: Is it $500,000?
0: Bet
1: in
0: it
1: between.
0: Is.
1: Okay. So should you be taxed on how much money you made this year or what your net worth is?
0: I don't make any. I'm retired.
1: I understand.
0: No,
1: you don't have to pay any taxes. But what if we said, Joy, we're going to tax you not based on how much money you made, which is nothing. We're going to tax you based on your net worth. And then that is going to be a problem. In any case, Joy, I very much appreciate the call. By the way, these days, back to school means more than just pencils and notebooks. It means laptops and tablets, a lot of personal info that's moving across the internet. 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
13: Hey, welcome back to the Lars Larson Show. Well, a brand new movie is out this Friday, and it revisits the summit between Ronald Reagan

0: and Mikhail Gorbachev that helped pull the world back from nuclear war. Could today's leaders learn something about how two Cold War enemies managed to find common ground? John Logan Pearson joins me now. He's the film producer and the producer of the new movie called The Brink of War. Mr. Pearson, welcome to the program.
1: Thanks for having me. It's a honor to be on here.
0: Well, I'm glad to have you on the program. Tell my audience what they could learn and what everybody could learn if we were to watch this this example from, you know, the Cold War era when Ronald Reagan was president of the United States.
1: Yeah, I would zoom out to the macro. It's an incredible example now coming up on 40 years on of two enemies that had entire ideological systems at their back agreeing to see a better future for both of their people and having the courage to get in the room together. Of course, Reagan had set things up well with peace through strength, but that enabled diplomacy, and they both had the imagination, the optimism to get in the room, and over the course of a weekend sitting face-to-face, they redefined what was possible.
0: Well, and is it possible to do real negotiation if you're not coming from a position of strength? If you're constantly walking in saying, I've got to get this out of the exchange, and if I can't get this, then I can't negotiate.
1: Look, I think it requires both things. Of course, if we look back, the strength that the United States had going into the talks brought the Soviets to the table, but it took the extra leap of faith. It's easy from that position to bluster and argue and to continue to yell, and it takes a lot more courage to sit down and talk. It takes even more courage to listen. And here's one of the best modern examples of exactly that process, that confidence, that leadership leading to an incredible result. It was just over a year after the summit that the first mutual arms reduction treaty was signed, and 3 years later, the wall falls. And so years later, Gorbachev remarked that that whole process began at Reykjavik.
0: Okay, and I'm talking to John Logan Pearson, who's the film producer for The Brink of War. The writer and director, Michael Gunn, said there were these two guys who had every reason to hate each other and every reason to be enemies, and yet they sat down in a room together and tried to make a better world. So how do you make something like that happen?
1: You have to have courage, and you have to have belief. You have to have grounded belief. I think that all too often these days we mistake dialogue for being agreement. We mistake talking to one another as surrender. And here's a perfect example. Reagan didn't waver from the belief and the belief in America that brought him to the table in the first place. And yet he had the courage, he had the patience, he had the vision to see a path forward. And against, at the time, it was one of the most dangerous points in the Cold War, kind of against all hope and against the better odds, they came out having made real breakthroughs. And, you know, had they continued on the path they were on then, far be it for me to say, I'd leave it to the historians, but there's certainly an argument to be made. We wouldn't be here having this conversation.
0: John Logan Pearson is with me. So let me ask you this. We're having this discussion with the Iran conflict in the background. I don't know whether you want to call it a war or a kinetic exchange, but in any case, there are people on the left in America who'd like to see that as a war of choice. I don't think Trump thought he had any choice but to deal with Iran in a way that no other president had done that. Is it easier if you're dealing with, say, the Russians or at that time the Soviets, because they're rational players and it has to have a different set of rules if you're up against, say, the irrational, religion-driven folks who are running Iran?
1: Look, I would leave it to the political scientists, and I have too many friends in the national security infrastructure to go and speak beyond what I know well. But what I can say is that at the time, I don't know that the Soviets always looked rational. And part of the power of the dialogue that started between directly the two leaders at Reykjavik was in learning where the lines were and learning where each was coming from. And it required doing away with the scripted interactions, doing away with the kind of large summits, if you will, and instead required two people getting in the room and finding humanity and having the courage to do so. And I don't think that goes away, and I think it does require engagement to understand where everyone's coming from. And again, this is a great example.

0: what's possible when that happens.
1: See, that's one of the things I wonder about John Logan. John Logan Pearson is my guest, because when you look at Trump, Trump would always, I think, prefer to be the person who's involved in the negotiation. And I know that I've had other people come on the show and say, well, the way you do a negotiation is, you know, low-level people on both sides meet, and they agree to a framework. And like you said, it ends up with a meeting when the two leaders finally get in the same room. It's all been scripted out for them by other people, and their own personalities have almost no chance to actually be the driving force. But in the case of Reagan and Gorbachev, they were the two personalities that made a difference, because it hadn't been all scripted out by the State Department.
0: That's exactly true, and that's what's so incredible about this weekend. And in fact, they were partly inspired to travel out to Iceland and sit face to face, because recent meetings had gone disastrously. And we now know in history that the Soviet general staff was sort of chomping at the bit to go and invade Europe prior to SDI becoming operational. It was that track record of not getting anywhere that inspired them to get in the room. And I think it was Reagan who said they were sitting down to decide if there would be peace or war in the world. And that's exactly what they did. And while they didn't have an agreement that came out of that meeting, it was the shared understanding, it was the connection that made that possible. And I think, taking a step back to your point, it required Reagan having the vision, having the confidence, having the leadership, and certainly having the strength behind him to make to redefine the possible over that weekend.
1: John Logan Pearson is the producer, film producer, and producer of the new movie called The Brink of War. Mr. Pearson, thanks so much. I appreciate the time.
0: Thanks for having me. I hope people get to see the film this weekend.
1: Absolutely. I'm looking forward to seeing it. The Brink of War is coming out this Friday. By the way, you might not remember every time that you toss and turn in a summertime and you wake up too hot, but your body certainly does. And that's why you wake up tired before the day even gets started. 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

0: From ABC News, I'm Dave Packer. President Trump says it happened tonight, confirming a report that when he departed the NATO summit in Turkey last month, he was spirited off the old Air Force One and onto a military jet using a catering truck. The president at Joint Base Andrews tonight exiting the new Air Force One.
1: This one went over to England because the soldiers wanted to see it, and it stopped, and they showed it to the soldiers, and we did a switch over there, and it was really as per the military, and I just have to do what they say. They go for safety, and I have to do what they say.
0: Primary night across six states. ABC News projecting Ralph Norman will advance to a runoff in the special Republican primary election in South Carolina to face Darlene Graham to determine who will run for her late brother Lindsey Graham's Senate seat in November. Mr. Norman tonight.
2: This is a time to come together, folks. We've got to all coalesce, come together, because we have got some socialist Democrats we have got to beat.
0: In the Minnesota Democratic governor primary, ABC News projecting Senator Amy Klobuchar wins. And in the race for governor of Wisconsin, we project Republican Congressman Tom Tiffany will win the GOP nomination. The State Department sending a disaster assistance response team to Columbia today. Monday's powerful earthquake killing at least 220 people. ABC's Faith Abube is in the quake zone where a newborn baby was pulled from the rubble.
3: Josh Martinez from Los Angeles rushed here to help.
4: Everybody wants to help. And that's the thing. You see everybody here, just they want to help.
5: That urgent rescue operation continuing here in the southern part of Cali. And that remarkable image of that newborn tiny baby pulled alive from the rubble. Rescuers are refusing to give up hope that more survivors will be found.
0: After 4 years in a Russian prison, U.S. Marine veteran Robert Gilman, on his way back to the United States, Gilman was accused of kicking a Russian police officer at a train station while intoxicated. Gilman says he had fallen ill and police hit him with a baton on a visit. 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
0: Fallout from the Seattle mass shooting. The mayor wants answers about what information was released to the public.
9: Leadership in Seattle has been criticized for their lack of communication with the media and public in general as a mass shooting unfolded late last month at the Bite of Seattle Food Festival. Seattle's police chief was forced to resign, and now the mayor is asking Seattle's inspector general to conduct an after-action review of public communication to identify delays in communicating public information and recommend improvements for future critical incidents. Alex Stone, ABC News.
0: Her attorney says former Miss North Carolina USA Brittany Boltonhouse is expected to take legal action against pageant organizers after she lost her title amid allegations of racism and homophobia. Neither Miss USA nor pageant organizers have commented. Existing home sales slipped once again in September, in the summer.
10: Month-to-month sales of existing homes slipped 1.7% last month, a softer decline than the month before. And compared to a year ago, sales were actually a little higher. Realtors blame the 2026 drop on rising interest rates and a limited number of existing homes for sale. For sellers, the upside is that the average pre-owned house is sitting on the market for only 29 days.
0: ABC's Jim Ryan. ABC News. Soccer phenom Cristiano Ronaldo is a married man, tied the knot with long-term partner Georgina Rodriguez in a civil ceremony in western Portugal. I'm Dave Packer, ABC News.
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16: 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And if you're a naysayer, we always put naysayers to the head of the line. Always have, always will, at 866-439-5277. Send those emails to talk@LarsLarson.com. In a moment, I want to raise this question. Is America dangerously unprepared for any kind of missile conflict? Should we have one with the nation of China? And I think China has been a belligerent for a long, long time. The only thing is, America's run down many of its inventories quite a way, and it actually has produced an interesting, well, they say politics made strange bedfellows. Consider this. Progressive Senator Elizabeth Warren, Democrat of Massachusetts, who we know as Pocahontas, has issued an extremely rare credit to President Donald Trump for pressuring defense companies to put more money back into building weapons and expanding production rather than returning it to investors and lining the pockets of shareholders. Warren and Senator Mike Lee, Republican of Utah, are urging the War Secretary Pete Hegseth to make Donald Trump's restrictions on stock buybacks for defense contractors, make them permanent. In any case, glad to get to your phone calls and emails, and I'll do that in just a moment. Oh, and our question that we always pose. We put up a poll question every day. Today's question, do the Democrat Socialists of America actually represent America's working class citizens? I would argue they do not. I've answered that one no. Let me tell you the background for this. The DSA itself, and the DSA has become, I think, the new face of the Democrat Party in America. I don't call them the Democrat ick party. I leave the ick out because I don't think there's much that's democratic about the Democrat Party. But the DSA, the Democrat Socialists of America, I think that title fits the Democrat Party just fine. 85% of its membership white. in 2020.

0: One. Only 4% of the members of the DSA had working class jobs, but 80% of them had college degrees. What does that tell you about who they actually represent? Now, the DSA and its membership, people like Abdul El Sayed of Michigan, who got the Senate nomination for the Democrat Party in Michigan, they're going to tell you we represent the working class. I don't think they do. I don't think they represent the working class at all. I think they are part of a liberal extreme fringe. They like transgender rights. They like the idea of defunding the cops. They like the idea of not prosecuting criminals for the crimes they've committed. And they love the idea of taxing, quote, the hell out of the rich, whatever that means. They want to tax the rich. And in this case, I think they're absolutely nuts. And I think the voters, the rest of the voters in America, have looked at the Democrat Party and their new view of them as the DSA, and they understand the DSA is not going to take back the House, the Senate, and they're certainly not going to take the presidency with that kind of approach. But do the Democrat Socialists of America actually represent America's working class? I'd vote no on the question. You can vote any way you like. You'll find the question at Lars Larson Show on X. You'll also find it on our website at LarsLarson.com. And brought to you by AMAC, the Association of Mature American Citizens. AMAC has the conservative values I believe in. I joined the group more than a decade ago. You can join them, too. Just go to amac.us or call 888-262-2006. AMAC is better, better for you and better for America. American taxpayers will no longer be on the hook for child sex change operations, either the hormones or the surgeries. The key Donald Trump administration agency announced today that Medicaid will stop funding for such procedures and therapies. The Centers for Medicaid and Medicaid Services Administrator, Dr. Mehmet Oz, told Fox News Digital the decision to implement a rule pulling the funding is consistent with the Trump administration's commitment to protect children from experimental and life-altering sex-rejecting procedures that carry long-term health risks. This is one of those questions that I've had over and over again over the last decade. People will wonder, if you have children who are being mutilated by doctors, they're getting surgical mutilation, they're getting hormone mutilation to try to transform them from boy to girl or girl to boy. And this is children. If adults do it, I'm not sure we can say much about it as long as the taxpayers aren't funding the bill. But when it comes to children, one of the most common questions I would get is people wondering, well, how in the world does a kid pay for this kind of sexual surgery or sexual hormone treatment? And the answer is they're not. It's being paid for by Medicaid, the insurance that is supposed to be for the poor. And if you say, but doesn't the kid need the approval of mom or dad to get that kind of procedure done? Nope, not anymore. Sadly, there are doctors out there who will do this kind of medical mutilation of children, and they'll do so with only the consent of a 14 or 15-year-old and not the consent of the adult who is the parent of those children. And there are too many states out there that have decided and even put it into law. I happen to live in one of the states where they put it in law. In the state of Washington, if you are a child and you decide that you want to change your gender, you can do it without telling mom and dad. You can do it without mom and dad say so. And again, I would get the question, the logical question would come from a listener who'd say, well, how does that kid pay for that operation? The answer is it is paid for by the American taxpayers. Well, under Donald Trump, that is now coming to an end. Medicaid is no longer going to pay for that kind of surgery. They're not going to pay for the hormones either. It is absolutely out to lunch that we ever let it happen, but at least now they're going to shut it down. Glad to get your calls at 866-HEY-LARS. That's 866-439-5277. Send your emails to talk@LarsLarson.com. And I'll cite Fox News. The Pentagon is now preparing a dramatic course of correction. After years of buying key missile defense interceptors in relatively small numbers, even as China built up the world's largest arsenal of ballistic and cruise missiles, and the U.S. focused on the threat of a conflict, Reuters reports this week that the Army has used virtually all of its ATACMS and precision strike missile inventories in just 5 months of conflict with Iran, while drawing heavily on Patriot and THAAD interceptors. The problem is 25 years of not buying enough munitions. So don't blame this on Donald Trump. This has happened because of the last several decades of presidents and not the current occupant of the Oval Office. Hey, there's a free report that I want you to get your hands on. It's called The Secret War on Cash. 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
4: Hey, welcome back to the Lars Larson Show. It's a pleasure to be with you, and I'm always glad to get to your phone calls and emails. President Trump signed an executive order reducing the number of childhood vaccinations recommended in the United States. Is that a long overdue reset of America's vaccine policy? I thought I'd try out the notion on Dr. Henry Miller, although I kind of suspect I know his response already. A physician and molecular biologist currently at the Science Literacy Project. Dr. Miller, welcome back.
5: Good to be with you. Thanks, Lars.
4: Now, you're going to be skeptical of this decision, but all of this is, and I guess I feel like I should emphasize this, this is a recommendation only. It does not keep any parent from going out and seeking whatever vaccinations or immunizations that he wants for his child, does it?
5: No, it doesn't. But it creates incentives of a kind that will disadvantage patients, childhood patients, and parents, because it removes the universal recommendation and creates a situation where parents are encouraged to debate whether they should have their kids vaccinated against certain childhood illnesses. The other thing is...
4: Is there a problem, though, to parents saying, maybe we should think about this before we do it? I mean, is there... I understand that you'd like us to just... It sounds like you... I don't want to put words in your mouth, doctor, because I don't like it when people do that to me. But if you say, well, we should just have the government tell us what to do, and we should just blindly do whatever the government tells us to do, that doesn't seem like a sensible policy to me. Does it to you?
5: Well, it was sufficiently sensible that it eradicated smallpox, which was mandated universally. And as you may know, Lars, there was a challenge to that in the Supreme Court in 1905, Jacobson versus Massachusetts, and the court found that states could mandate vaccination where it was necessary to protect public health. And this is particularly the recommendation in this executive order currently that would divide the MMR, measles, mumps, rubella, that is German measles, vaccine, and have them administered one at a time in three separate visits just for this one MMR vaccine. It would require three separate visits to the pediatrician or to a clinic. Parents would have to pay three times, perhaps take off work, and get three separate injections, which would also require a shot, a painful shot for the kids three times. This makes no sense whatsoever. None. Zero. It's an atrocious decision.
4: Now, what do you think, what do you make of the concern that some people have that giving all these shots at the same time may have a deleterious effect? Are you certain that it would not?
5: There's just no evidence for it. And this has been done over many decades and in many countries. And in fact, some countries, our European friends, are actually adding chickenpox vaccination to MMR, so it'll be a four vaccine shot, and that is proving to be safe as well. There's just no evidence for some of the claims that apparently motivate this executive order.
4: What are they basing it on then? I mean, if you say there is no evidence at all, because remember, we're in the week where Dr. Fauci was revealed to have had private

0: concerns about giving mRNA vaccines during the pandemic to pregnant women. But publicly, he was saying one thing. Privately, he was saying something 180 degrees opposed to what he was saying publicly. And this is the kind of situation that we're in, where people are beginning to question, is the government telling me what I need to know? And I think there's good evidence to believe maybe they're not.
1: Well, there is no evidence for that supports the changes that were recommended or mandated in this executive order. None, zero. There is no evidence that vaccines cause autism. There's no evidence that the three vaccine MMR shot is harmful in any way. In fact, it's less harmful because it requires only one shot for these kids instead of three. It also removes from the universally recommended list a number of vaccinations that are quite important, including hepatitis B. It instills a lack of trust in vaccination in much of the population that's uncertain, and especially in people and in lower economic echelons who tend to be who lower income, less educated, less certain.
0: But doctor, when you say there's no evidence, if they had the evidence, would they necessarily tell us? And I'm going to go back to the example that we have from just this week, that we have Dr. Anthony Fauci, who at one point was put forward as he is the science. He's the guy who knows everything. And he was privately saying, I've got concerns about giving the jab to pregnant women. But publicly, he was saying something 180 degrees opposed. So if they had evidence that said giving these shots all at the same time is a bad idea, would they tell us about it?
1: Of course they would.
0: No, why didn't Fauci say, I've got concerns about giving this to pregnant women?
1: Because there was no real evidence. That was a time of uncertainty. It was a brand new vaccine, which turned out, by the way, to be superb, to have saved at least a million American lives. Even though we did have a death toll of 1.2 million, it would have been perhaps twice that had we not aggressively promoted and mandated the vaccine.
0: You know, it's funny, Henry, because I was swapping notes with a doctor I know, not my personal doctor, but another doctor, and he's the guy who during the pandemic said, Lars, I wouldn't give the jab to pregnant women, but I can't say that publicly because they'll pull my ticket. And they will not let me practice medicine anymore. And I sent him a note and said, this reminded me of those exchanges we had had. That's Dr. Henry Miller from the Science Literacy Project. Dr. Miller, thanks a lot for coming on, because I tell my audience, I love to hear the other side of every argument. 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
4: Where does your generosity to Mercy Ships go? 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To the hopes of a boy. 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

0: ABC News, I'm Dave Packer. President Trump tonight confirming a report that when he departed the NATO summit in Turkey last month, he was spirited off the old Air Force One and onto a military jet using a catering truck. Primary night across six states in the special primary to fill the late Senator Lindsey Graham's seat. ABC News projecting his sister, Darlene Graham, will face Ralph Norman in a Republican runoff. Mrs. Graham tonight.
1: I decided to answer the call to serve because South Carolina and President Trump need a leader who's tough, principled, and will fight to advance our conservative values in Washington.
0: ABC News projects Senator Amy Klobuchar wins the Minnesota Democratic governor primary. And in the race for governor of Wisconsin, we project Republican Congressman Tom Tiffany will win. Extreme weather across the Midwest tonight. The Grafton Correctional Facility in Ohio says 16 inmates were injured by a lightning strike. One was life-flighted to a hospital. This is ABC News.
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6: Hey, welcome back to the Lars Larson Show. So consider this, and I want you to tell me if it's a good idea or what I think is a very, very bad idea. The University of Michigan is going to hide letter grades for incoming freshmen for one semester. Now, does that actually prepare the students for the real world, or simply shield them from the kind of feedback they should be getting? I think you can guess where I'm going to go. But first, welcome to the program. If you want to join the best conversation in talk journalism, it's here every day at 866-HEY-LARS. And that's 866-439-5277. Naysayers always go to the head of the line. Send your emails to talk@LarsLarson.com. And the University of Michigan is going to do this. Freshmen who are coming into the University of Michigan starting next year will get a one-semester-long break from having any of their letter grades appear on their transcripts, as school officials say that they are looking for ways to combat what they call a mental health crisis affecting higher education. Do you know what I think it is? I think it's a bunch of wimpy kids. I mean wimpy kids. Look, did I like getting bad grades in high school or in college? I only went to college for about a year and a half. I didn't like getting bad grades any more than anybody else does. But it's a kind of feedback that tells you how you're doing. But at the University of Michigan, starting in the fall of 27, incoming first-year students enrolled in the Public Research University's College of Literature, Science, and the Arts, the LSA, will have their first semester grades designated as pass or no credit on their transcript in an attempt to, quote, curb the mental health crisis unfolding among college-age individuals. Transcripts will instead show a P for pass or an NC for no credit, meaning fail, except they can't even use the F word. The covered grades will not be factored into the student's grade point average, a move that university officials say will give first-year students greater freedom to explore academically. No, it gives them greater freedom to be a bunch of wussies, you know, who can't handle being graded on how they do. If you are in college and you can't tolerate knowing you got an F in that class, then maybe you shouldn't be in college. Maybe you should go out to the real world for a period of time and actually experience real life. Because when you go out and experience real life, when you fail, the boss is not going to be shy about telling you you failed. And it actually is your opportunity to do better. If you've read any history, and I've read a bit of history, you understand that some of the biggest successes in the world started out as abject failures. I'll give you Abraham Lincoln as one great example. He tried out 20-some different kinds of careers, land surveyor, storekeeper, a bunch of different jobs. He was, for the most part, he was awful at all of them. Now, there might have been one surveying. He might have done a decent job at that, but he really didn't do very well at much of anything until he became the president of the United States, and he did so extraordinarily well that people still remember all these decades later. But is it a good idea to shield the kids from the failure that they themselves have produced? I don't think so. And speaking of failure, take the Minneapolis Police Department. Consider this. They've had 40 cops either resign or be fired in the last couple of months. And now what are they doing? They are offering up tips to residents of the city of Minneapolis about how to deal with the recent surge in violent crime. Consider this. They are giving crazy advice. The city has been ravaged by protests. There was momentum to abolish the city's police force. But since George Floyd's death, some residents have said, hey, the police aren't responding very quickly. Sometimes they don't respond at all. So what does the police department actually recommend to these people? Here's their list. Number one, carry only the items you need and don't carry a lot of cash. That's how you avoid becoming a victim of crime in Minneapolis, according to the police. Carry only.

0: what you absolutely need and carry less cash. Number two, be prepared to give up your cell phone or your purse or your wallet. Don't fight with the criminal. Now, as a practical matter, I understand why people may, in the moment, make the decision not to fight with a criminal. Give up the cell phone. You can get another cell phone. You can't replace your life. But this is the advice from the police. They say, remember, your safety is important. Do you know what they're not suggesting? The police are not saying carry a gun. And if somebody comes to you and threatens your life, shoot them dead. In fact, Lisa Bender, who's the president of the city council, made some comments in June following an interview on CNN. She said that calling the police when your home is broken into comes from a place of privilege. Wow. This is craziness. When you've got the Minneapolis Police Department and the Minneapolis City Council, and they believe that it's a privilege to call the police, no, it's not. It is the right of every single visitor to Minneapolis. It is the right of every single resident of Minneapolis. And I don't know. I don't understand the cockamamie approach they've got to trying to deal with crime. Just tell people, don't bring anything with you that somebody might want to steal. Is that the advice? Is that how you run a big city like Minneapolis? Oh, and then there's this. Does this suggest or maybe even prove that Alexandria Ocasio-Cortez is getting ready to run for president? Here's the list from our friend Steve Moore, the economist, and his committee to unleash prosperity. He says, now we know that Representative Ocasio-Cortez is getting very serious about running for president. She has now denounced some of the ideas of the Democrat Socialists of America as crazy. On the talk shows this past weekend, she said she does not endorse defunding the police. I thought she did. She does not endorse shutting down ICE. I sure thought she did. She is not woke and thinks woke one was crazy. She calls many of the positions of the Democrat Socialists of America extreme. AOC 2.0, Democrats have to be inflation fighters and represent the views of the working class or something along those lines. And as Steve puts it, if this rebranding continues, pretty soon AOC will be pronouncing that the era of big government is over. That's how crazy it has become. She's clearly going to run for president of the United States. Oh, and by the way, she's also freezing her eggs, which has all kinds of interesting things to say about it. You know, everybody is talking about those weight loss injections, the GLP ones, because I have to admit the results are very dramatic. They work by lowering your blood sugar and reducing your appetite. 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Glad to be with you and always glad to take your phone calls and your emails at 866-HEY-LARS. Coming up, Lindsay Clancy admits she killed her three young children. The question now before a jury, was she legally responsible for what she did? We're going to talk about that coming up next.
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0: Hey, welcome back to the Lars Larson Show. 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I want to go first to Mississippi, listening on the Super Talk Network, and Fred is on the line. Fred, thanks so much for listening. What's on your mind?
10: The deal with AOC and the mayor of New York and all the rest of some of these people. Yeah.
0: Yeah.
10: Shouldn't they be charged with treason?
0: Well, to charge them with treason, you'd have to show that they had attempted to overthrow the government of the United States. Is that what they've done?
10: Well, it seemed like to me that's what they're doing to me.
0: Well, but if they're doing it through the mechanism of trying to get Democrat socialists elected to the U.S. Congress, that's the system that we have. You can't accuse them of treason if you say you're trying to run candidates and get the greatest number of votes, or can you?
10: I think you can.
0: You can.
10: I think the whole action that they're creating now is treasonous.
0: Well, no, but what part of it is treasonous? If they're running candidates for office and some of those candidates mm-hmm. attract the greatest number of votes, what part of that is treasonous?
10: Well, I can understand what you're saying
0: I'm sure, Fred, that there are people on the left who look at Donald Trump and they say, but Donald Trump's evil and we don't want him as president. I understand that, but he won the election,
10: uh-huh.
0: so he's entitled to be president. And those on the right would look at people like AOC and Mamdani and say, these people do not have the best interests of my country at heart. And yet, you know, if they run and they get the greatest number of votes, then they get the office, don't they?
10: Yeah.
0: Yeah. So what do we do about that other than beat them at the polls? Fred?
10: Well, yeah, you got me on that one. Yes,
0: well,
10: I mean,
0: because, you know, in some ways, Fred, I think the Democrat Party is setting itself up right now because they are appearing to be so crazy. I mean, the socialist stuff they're talking about, get rid of the cops, get rid of the prisons, get rid of don't lock criminals up anymore, all of those things and more. I mean, there's a long, long list of the things that I've cited a number of times that the DSA stands for. And if that's what the Democrats want to stand for, do you think a majority of Americans will vote for those policies?
10: Well, it don't take the majority to look up because the way things are going now, especially with the deal with Iraq, people are not going to vote the Republican anymore.
0: You mean with Iran?
10: Iran.
0: Well, one of the things we need to do with Iran, and I don't think Donald Trump has done the best job of this, Fred, I'd be honest with you, even though I'm a Donald Trump supporter, he needs to sell the idea to the American public. Iran was a problem that had to be addressed right now. And I've asked people, think about this for a moment, Fred. All of us have things that we don't want to do, but they may need to be done. I'll give you the example that, you know, maybe you want to clean all the gutters on the outside of your house. And you say, but I'm really not looking forward to getting up on that tall ladder and getting up and cleaning all the stuff. And that's a small chore. But, you know, there are chores that all of us look at and say, oh, boy, I'm not looking forward to doing that, right? But there are things that you realize at some point you have to do before, you know, certain other things happen. For example, I've got a giant pile of firewood that is sectioned up into rounds, but it hasn't been split up so that it can finish drying. I need to get that done by the end of August because I don't want to be splitting wood and trying to get it dry after the rains start this fall. So it's a chore that I need to get to. Do you think that Donald Trump said, hey, why don't we start a real war with Iran right now in the middle of an election year? Do you think that was his choice?
10: No.
0: Because he realizes
10: that... I agree with the war.
0: Yeah, I agree with the war, too. I think they had to deal with Iran. And what's funny is Obama, Biden, Clinton, I mean... almost every American president of Democrat or Republican label has said we cannot let Iran have nuclear weapons, except not one of them was willing to do what Donald Trump did. And that actually means go in and say, we're not going to let you have nuclear weapons. Obama was happy to just say, well, I've got a piece of paper in which the mad mullahs of Tehran have promised not to get nuclear weapons. That piece of paper probably wasn't worth even using his toilet paper. It was a worthless agreement. But Obama thought, I've done enough. It'll look like I've done something. In the case of Trump, he wasn't happy to simply say, I'm going to make it look like I've done something. He had to actually make it happen. So he's safeguarding the whole world. And I know there are Democrats and liberals who want, you know, they don't want us to take away nuclear weapons from the folks in Iran. And yet, if Donald Trump didn't do it, who's going to be available to make it happen?
10: No one.
0: No. And that's
10: I
0: what we have.
10: That,
0: go ahead.
10: And also on that subject, I don't agree with the pause in the bumming. I think they should have kept on bumming and never stopped until they come to and begging us. I don't think we should stop.
0: I think he's trying to do it. I think he's trying to apply pressure in a way that brings the country around and tells them, you can't have nuclear weapons. We're not going to let you threaten the world. We're not going to let you close down the Strait of Hormuz. But if he does it in such a way that he does not destroy the infrastructure of Iran, if he does, then that country ends up being a poor country for a long, long time. Would you like the folks who take the place of the IRGC and the crazy mullahs that are running Iran now, would you like them to have the resources to be able to make that country run well? Because I don't think poverty usually leads people to do crazy things as well. So making a poverty-stricken Iran is not good for world peace either, is it?
10: No, it's not really.
0: Yeah.
10: But the pauses, I don't agree with all the pauses. I think we should just do what we got to do. They got all the infrastructure as far as power and as far as their weapons and as far as their military. Just take them all out. Just don't stop until you get them all.
0: Okay. And that's one approach. That's not the approach that Donald Trump is taking. But he seems to think he knows what he's doing. And I believe he probably does know what he's doing. I think Donald Trump is going to try to make sure that Iran is capable of going on as a country, just not as a nuclear-armed country. By the way, I mentioned Lindsey Clancy. Consider the former husband of a Massachusetts mother accused of strangling the couple's three young children in 2023. Took the stand at her trial yesterday as the first witness. Patrick Clancy, who's since remarried, testified that Lindsey Clancy experienced mental health issues after the births of their children. He indicated that at one point she was suicidal and had thoughts of harming their kids. Lindsey Clancy, a former nurse, has pleaded not guilty to three murder charges in connection with the deaths of her five-year-old daughter, Cora, three-year-old son, Dawson, and infant son, Callan, on January 24th, 3 years ago. In opening statements on Monday, yesterday, Lindsey Clancy's defense attorney said she was suffering from psychosis at the time of her children's death. This is a woman that did not get the medication, did not get the medical treatment that she deserves. So her own attorney is saying it's not her fault. It's medicine's fault that she didn't get the kind of treatment that would have kept her sane enough not to go out and kill her kids. I think we know where that one's going to go. Back in a moment, you're listening to the Lars Larson Show.
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0: who's going to put Minnesotans first and not be a rubber stamp of Donald Trump.
1: In the Minnesota Republican Senate primary, ABC News projects Michelle Tafoya will win. Another display of the generational fight inside the Democratic Party, 47-year-old Luke Braunin, the former mayor of Hartford, Connecticut, has defeated John Larson, who was seeking his 15th term in Congress. President Trump tonight at Joint Base Andrews confirming reports that when he left the NATO summit in Turkey last month, he was sneaked off the old Air Force One and onto a military jet using a catering truck.
2: I go by Secret Service and the military. They wanted me to go on a different flight, a different plane, equal safety, but they wanted me to do it, so I do it. I do what they say.
1: Hundreds of thousands of customers in Ohio without power today after severe thunderstorms and high winds. Governor Mike DeWine.
3: Sadly, we have had one fatality in Roseville, one fatality that we're aware of. This was an individual who died simply because they could not, had an emergency, and they could not get to that individual.
1: The Grafton Correctional Facility in Ohio says 16 inmates were injured by a lightning strike. One life flighted to a hospital. 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
1: Police in Winfield, Kansas say a man killed five people inside a home and then turned the gun on himself. Chief Robbie DeLong identified the gunman as Ronald Williams Sr.
6: So I can say that we've had contact with Mr. Williams, some erratic behavior. I can't say that anything would have indicated that we would be where we are today.
1: The other victims included a 44-year-old woman and four children. A representative confirms that singer Rod Stewart has undergone a coronary stent procedure. The 81-year-old is canceling the remainder of his One Last Time farewell tour. If it seems like everything is getting more expensive, there's evidence to the argument in credit statements.
7: The Federal Reserve Bank of New York says collectively Americans put $21 billion more on their credit cards in the second quarter of this year, totaling a whopping $1.26 trillion, just shy of an all-time credit card debt level set in the fourth quarter of last year. Rising prices for gas and groceries clearly pinching our pockets. The percentage of credit card balances that were more than 90 days delinquent jumped from just over 7% in 2022 to almost 13% this year. Sherry Preston, ABC News.
1: A high school football player in Arkansas said he felt something unusual inside his headgear during warm-ups last week. And when he took off his helmet, he found a 2-foot cottonmouth snake in the padding. Police say they had to pour water on the snake to get it out. Dave Packer, ABC News.
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3: All right, first off, let me just warn you, I'm the most politically incorrect person, maybe since Mel Brooks. Blazing Saddles is a masterpiece. Could go further even, just saying. Because they can't withstand scrutiny. These are just like blank, empty phrases that they say as a way to signal what side they're on politically. I don't want to say virtue signal because there's no virtue involved in this. It's all forgery. It's forgery of character. It's forgery of intellect. It's all fake.
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5: This is your executive order on establishing gold standard vaccine recommendations, sir. As previous speakers have indicated, this is going to establish essentially a new vaccine schedule that is fully informed by the research and data that we have from HHS and NIH and other aspects of the government. It also takes a very hard line on some of the more paternalistic issues that we've been talking about here, sir, in terms of infringing on parents' religious liberty or really just parents' ability to make decisions for their children. So as Heidi said, this is a very big deal. We're not waiting for anyone else to take action, as you do so often, sir. We're just going ahead and doing the right thing based on all of the best available research to ensure that America's parents and children are being as best protected by the federal government as they can be.
6: Very good. Thank you very much. Okay, that's a big one in my book.
7: Mr. President, you're a proud father. Would you have vaccinated your children differently based on the recommendations?
6: Well, I did. I took my children for 5 different vaccinations. In other words, I broke it up. The one visit where they just pumped, what seemingly looks like gallons, where they pump so much in. I took all of my children from day one. I believed in this a long time ago. I took them with my wife. I took them through 5 different visits to the doctor. Essentially, they get 20% each, and I had no problem. So it's inconvenient. It's 5 stops. But it's something that I think will have a huge impact on autism. Yeah.
3: So the president's changing the vaccine schedule, et cetera. We're going to dive into all of that. Kill me now. Because, no, why are you looking at me like, you know why? You know why I'm mad about this?
8: I don't.
3: Because why the hell has this not been done in the past 10 years?
8: All right. I'm with you there.
3: So why are we like, oh, man, this is something that should have been done 10 years ago. I'm already pissed off over all of this stuff, by the way.
8: Are you not happy it's being done?
3: Well, I mean, I think oh, my gosh. How long do we have? We only have 3 hours today. We have 3 hours today. Do not, because I am full of rage on this issue.
8: Well,
3: so
8: I, for one, am very happy this is going on. And
3: look, this is something that should have happened a hell of a long time ago.
8: Absolutely.
3: Because how this gets into my whole thing about how we have absolutely butchered healthcare to the point where we don't treat anything preventatively. It's like our system is allergic. It's like they want you to die. They want to F up your kids. They want to effing kill you. So I have a lot of rage over this right now. So yeah, forgive me if I'm not like rah, rah, because I'm not.
8: I am.
3: No.
8: I'm really happy about this, but
3: I want to hang everybody who didn't make it happen earlier.
8: But you're right about them wanting to kill us. They just want to do it slowly so they can suck the money out of us with treatment for the longest time possible. That's what's been going on.
3: I share
8: your anger on that, but I am happy about this.
3: I have a very good friend of mine, and we're going to dive into the whole, I know the abortion, we're going to dive into the abortion shot, because that's the other thing that it's being called with the vaccine. Well, that's specifically with the COVID shot, which I do not call it a vaccine. And I kid you not, if I get one more piece of hate mail about not calling it a vaccine, I'm going to print out the comment, shoot holes in it. I will find where you live and I will hand deliver it to your face. So do not. But I had a very dear friend who is not prone to dramatics, who is very moved, I should say, about the revelation, although it's something that she had lived with her doctor for some time. And it was something she had to do by way of her work. So can you imagine being told, oh, you got to get the shots if you want to continue living and working? I have another friend whose wife, as it specifically relates to, the COVID stuff, whose wife was kind of in a similar position. And she ended up not getting it, though. She didn't get hired, and they had to kind of just live off of his salary for some time, which was a little bit difficult for them. So, you know, and then I have, you know, I remember arguing with my own pediatrician about childhood vaccines. So all of this culminates into a system where it is a universally, these are universally applied standards based on faulty premises, and I would say questionable data that's often sometimes pushed by Big Pharma. And I'm not saying this to someone who hates vaccines. If you send me those comments, I'll shoot them full of birdshot too. I'm not saying this. I don't hate vaccines. You know, God bless, you know, ending mumps and measles and all that stuff. Woo! But when you're demanding, I'll never forget being in the doctor's office and the pediatrician was like, oh, we got to jab your newborn here with a million different things. And I literally had to fight with my pediatrician. My husband will remember, he was at work. I took my first child, you know, with your first child. And again, I love vaccines. I'm not hating vaccines. So I swear to you, do not do that leftist claptrap with me. I will strangle the life and watch it drain from your eyes. So, you know, I told you I'm full of this. I got into almost a knockdown drag out with my pediatrician where I thought I was going to, like, I literally thought they were not a physical knockdown, but it could have. I thought I was going to have to be escorted out because they were saying, well, you know, it's considered, you know, might be considered a little, irresponsible. And I'm like, you think it's irresponsible that I want to stick a million different shots into my kid right now? And when, especially when some of them we know have like immediate, you know, they could interact. I'm like, I'm not saying I'm not going to vaccinate the kid. I'm not saying I'm going to, you know, stick his ass full of 20 shots all in one time. Like, what are you not getting about this, Karen? What are you not understanding about this right now? I'm like, I'm not a moron. And it's like, it felt in some ways that parents were treated as morons. And we were, even if you, I mean, and again, my friend who went through this is a pediatrician. So don't tell me the parents are morons when they are objecting to this stuff, because they're not. So, yeah, we got a lot of thoughts about this today. Welcome to the radio program. The other part of this is the issue with the COVID shot. I'm trying to figure out how to approach this because I had people immediately, it's like they know what I'm going to talk about ahead of the show. And they're like, we just want to make sure they are, you know, these studies, et cetera, is, you know, these are bad, you know, really, I mean, it didn't contribute to, abortion or to miscarriages, et cetera, because now it came out due to a lot of the texts from Fauci and others that he was theorizing that the second, what do they call them, booster? Is the second one a booster? The second booster could potentially cause or lead to a miscarriage. And these text messages, there, I think there were a handful of them that were released. He was concerned, this was in January of 2021, that the second dose of the shot could theoretically be associated with miscarriage in the first trimester, right? And they were asking, did you see the World Health Organization advisory against pregnant women taking the Moderna vaccine because of lack of data? And Murthy was going back and forth with his colleagues. He said it led to a flurry of questions. What is your take? I imagine we will all get asked about this. Fauci responded with, pregnant women must weigh the potential risks against the benefits, and said, saying that the animal tox studies did not raise any red flags. Murthy then indicated that the WHO statement was a strong one to make and potentially quite damaging to the public confidence amongst pregnant women. And, I mean, it had these back, you know, these back and forth texts. And by the way, they had 34,000 text messages. I mean, yeah, but maybe it's just, I hate talking to people like on the phone or otherwise. Like if somebody makes, you know, uses my phone for the purpose that it's, I'm like, even if it's my blood family, I'm like, golly, why are you calling me? It's horrible, isn't it? I'm like one of those people that if I was the last person on earth, it probably could be okay. Just saying. So they had these texts that were going back and forth, and the revelation, especially as he was saying something entirely different on television, I think the question is, why is it that you weren't advising everybody of all of these, even if it's there, of all of these different possibilities when you're on TV saying something entirely different? Everyone was told it was safe, right? My friend who's a pediatrician was like, did you realize that I couldn't eat shellfish? But then my work was demanding that I get this shot while pregnant. So I'm just saying, and that, yes, that's my literal doctor friend. So all of this, they had this NIH data from in the CDC issue. But here's the other thing. One of the studies that I see that is being circulated as a way to debunk the severity of what the story is and the risks associated with the specific COVID vaccine is a study that was literally procured by the CDC. So if you see people sharing screenshots of a study that they didn't read, trying to argue with you about it, it's literally a study that was commissioned by the CDC to exonerate the CDC. That's like the government investigating the government. We did nothing wrong, guys. It's like me rear-ending Kane and then me investigating it and being like, I didn't see anything. Nothing happened here, clearly. Do you see why that could be a complication for people? Especially when clearly they lied to you about the severity, about the transmission, about the efficacy of the first shot. So when you have all of these falsehoods from government agencies during a time of crisis and you burn through public trust, you can't turn around then and get mad at the public for maybe being super suspicious of anything that you say after. So this rage is understandable because it forever altered the framework of the country. It forever altered the makeup of a whole generation of kids. It ruined some families. It ruined some livelihoods. People died alone. People died alone. And now we have this other revelation that this shot could have been associated with the increased risk of miscarriage. And there were a lot of people that were having miscarriages during this period. Now, you could say that's anecdotal, but it's just very odd that, I mean, I know at least 8 women who did. 8 of my personal acquaintance that is it, these are associations that are not just online. Some of these women I've known for like over a decade. That seems odd, right? It seems odd. So even if, let's just say, and I'm being incredibly generous, let's just say that the worst case scenario is, well, they suspected, but there wasn't any, you know, concrete data. The problem is that no one was disclosing. You have a right to know what you're injecting yourself with, especially when it's mandated by the government. Don't tell me it wasn't mandated by the government. I literally had to turn down 2 job offers in New York during that period because I wouldn't travel to New York because I couldn't. I couldn't even get into the damn building without having a shot. Me had already having the virus. I lost work because I didn't get the shot. Even though I had already had the virus, natural immunity, all of a sudden no one believes in it. They can believe a man can tuck his penis in his butt and then he can be a woman. But I mean, if you get a virus, you don't have your, apparently the whole theory of immunology is out the window. So yeah, all of us are a little mad. especially those who lost people, especially those who suffered great loss. And this is just another one of those events where we see that people were not being forthright. The people that we trusted, the people who told us to trust them. Part of the trust includes transparency and being forthright. It is okay to say that you don't know what you don't know sometimes, guys. I don't know how that became like a bad thing in society, but it's okay to say that. And sometimes it's best practices to do it. So we haven't even started, because now we also have the media freaking out over POTUS switching on a jet. And then we got Tucker Carlson and syphilis Biden. It's like watching Tim A and Jim A on South Park fight. So we're going to get into all of that. I know we got a lot to unpack today. But we've got all of that. We're also going to get into the latest with Dems. There's another election. Another socialist may walk away with it. We'll see. And then what is the GOP doing? Because now there are two races that they could potentially lose, all of their own volition. We'll discuss that and more as we move. Our partners that will bring you the program, it's the folks that are over at Super Beats. The watermelon flavor, if you haven't gotten it, you better be moving to get it, because when it's gone, it's gone. There's nothing nobody can do for you. It tastes great. They don't add additives. There's no caffeine. There's no sugar. There's no stimulants. 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
8: And now, all of the news you would probably miss. It's time for Dana's Quick Five.
9: I mostly got this because I wanted to see Kane's face when I said scrommet. I didn't even know this was a thing until I read this morning. Scrommeting. Have you guys ever heard of it? So apparently, regular pot people are being hit with debilitating stomach pain, severe nausea, and constant vomiting mixed with screaming, a condition that has earned the nickname scrommeting. ERs are seeing far more cases identified since October of last year. It's cannabis hyperemesis, whatever syndrome, CHS, a gut-wrenching disorder that triggers all this stuff. Have you ever heard of that?
10: No.
9: That sounds like drama.
10: And it sounds like, I guess, the new lab-created cannabis stuff, because back in the old days, I think cannabis actually cured nausea and stuff like that.
9: Lab-created anything, for the most part, if it's consumable.
10: Yeah.
9: Just doesn't seem fun.
10: Fashion pot's great name.
9: Boy George vows to fire members of his band who refuse to perform. His song is very simple, and that's fine. I mean, he's the boss. That's his band. So if they don't want to perform it, they got to hit the road. So he's telling everybody he's going to fire them if they don't do it. And China could have robot dogs to guard its lunar bases if only it had good enough infrastructure to get there. Stay with us. What's worse than summer heat? Trying to sleep on a mattress that turns into a sauna every single night. 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
15: ABC News, I'm Dave Packer. A primary night nail-biter in Wisconsin, where the race for the Democratic gubernatorial nomination is neck and neck between centrist David Crowley with 39.9% of the vote and Democratic Socialist Francesca Hong with 39.9%. ABC News projects at this hour, Darlene Graham will face Ralph Norman in a runoff in South Carolina's Republican special Senate primary for the seat held for decades by Graham's brother, the late Senator Lindsey Graham. Norman acknowledging,
16: how unexpected this was to have Lindsey Graham not here. He's a fixture. You thought he would be here.
15: And Senator Amy Klobuchar wins the Minnesota Democratic governor primary. President Trump tonight, Joint Base Andrews confirming reports that when he left the NATO summit in Turkey last month, he was sneaked off the old Air Force One and onto a military jet using a catering truck. New March of Dimes report finds one in three U.S. counties qualify as a mature.
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9: Welcome back to the program. Dana Lash with you. So you have Francesca Hong, who's going to, who may win her primary this evening. I was just looking at the number of super far left people who hate America and are running for office. You have James Calarico, who thinks that the American flag is a complicated symbol. That literally was his direct quote. What is it? Hong hates Thanksgiving, thinks it should be canceled. Abdul al-Sayed hates everything, including 4th of July fireworks, and his dad's involved with Hamas. So, oh, that's true. We'll dive into that. I'm just curious, you know, like, why? Then go back to wherever the hell you came from. If they find America so problematic, we don't want you here. I find you problematic. Are you tired of catering to idiocy? Are you tired of being told that it's only in your head? Because it's not. Welcome back to the program. Let's roll tape on that video footage of POTUS being loaded into, a catering truck? So do you guys remember when he stopped in London after he met with leaders in Turkey, and then he was apparently going to show off the new Qatari jet, which all of us are like, ooh. He was going to show it off to troops in London, correct?
1: Yes.
9: And then he got hauled off in an airport catering truck from Air Force One, boarding the C-32A. Everybody thought he was on Air Force One. And then he switched again after he arrived in the UK from the C-32A to Air Force One. Huh. Before he ultimately got on the new Air Force One. And there's video of this happening. And, of course, the press is all upset. Because normally, some of you might be assets at this point. So the little square, Ron's preparing this for you. The little square, what you can see, Trump's boarding Air Force One. And this is all part of the whole plan. They shut the door. He's on Air Force One. There's the little catering truck. And then he apparently, I mean, this is like Jason Bourne. The media boards the plane in the back. POTUS goes in the front. But then he gets on the airport catering truck and he just drives away. And it's all due to this Iranian plot. I mean, Iran put an assassination attempt. They're trying to assassinate POTUS. They made this very clear. There are actual working threats. I mean, my gosh, you just had another guy who tried getting near one of the golf courses that they had. So, I mean, come on. So I would expect something like this. But the press is trying to say that what makes this unusual is that the press wasn't told about it. I don't know that I would feel comfortable telling the press because I feel like some of them are literal enemies of state.
1: Yep.
9: I mean, you have journalists that work with Al Jazeera. Al Jazeera is a Qatari-owned asset that believes Sharia is the only jurisprudence that should exist. So what do you... But the Washington Post had the report that detailed the security operation. This was on July 8th, and it was the day after additional strikes on Iran. So Trump had boarded Air Force One in full view of cameras, and then aides slipped out another door, he and several aides, into the airport catering truck, which then took them to Air Force C-32A. And Hegseth also joined C-32A. All the reporters and some of the staff remained on the original plane. They all thought POTUS was on the flight. And so now the left is all mad. They're like, they used the original plane as a decoy. And why did you keep journalists and all that on the staff during what you considered a credible threat for a lesson? Maybe. I mean, yes, it was literally an Iranian assassination plot. And they needed to conceal POTUS. And people are upset that they were on, like, the legacy Air Force One, unaware that Trump was no longer aboard. They were told to close their window shades. You remember all of that? People, they were mad that they had to close their window shades at the time. They tweeted about it nonstop. And then they use that as a decoy. He eventually uses the legacy Air Force One took off, eventually uses the AF-1 call sign, even though Trump wasn't aboard, because technically when he's aboard, that's Air Force One. So Then the C-32A flew secretly to Britain under the call sign Reach 18 with its normal flight tracking systems reportedly switched off. He arrives at Royal Air Force Base in Mildon Hall on the C-32A, and then the decoy Air Force One arrives. Then he transfers back into Legacy Air Force One. They don't actually say how that happened. And then he emerged from that in front of the cameras, making it seem as though he was aboard that the whole time from Turkey. And then he boarded the Qatari gifted Air Force One in Britain and flew back to Washington with press and staff. So remember, this is what the left said. They're like, well, Trump told reporters on the plane, I go, you go, in regards to the plane being targeted. So it actually seems Trump left and endangered everyone on board. Who was it? Claire McCaskill, who was on MSNBC, said if it was a Democrat president, there wouldn't be a big deal. But she said this is a way to dunk on Trump, as a way to be like, oh, well, we would protect a Democrat president. So stupid. So stupid. And then everyone's mad because Trump went along with it. I mean, this is what operational security is. That's what this is. I mean, come on. Why? This is standard operating procedure for stuff like this. Do you think we should be hearing about it, though? I don't want to know about it unless they're trying to dunk on the press, which why? What is that purpose does that serve at this point? I don't want to know.
10: Yeah, I don't want to know as it's going on, but this after the fact stuff and in the past, I'm all right with just, you know, as information. But as it's going on at the time, I think the media's big mad they couldn't leak this.
9: That might be what it is. It might be because of that. They couldn't leak it. All right. So can we start talking about Kotucker and Syphilis Biden?
2: Do we have to?
9: I don't know. I don't watch this. I don't even really want to play any of this on the show. I'm being honest with you. I'm not a big fan. But this is just one of the stupidest things I think I've ever heard. So apparently everything is Israel's fault, including Israel apparently got Syphilis Biden hooked on crack cocaine or on cocaine. Hunter Biden denies even ever leaving his laptop, even though we have his literal signature on the paperwork when he dropped his laptop off at the repair shop. He signed the form. And so he's saying that I guess Israel made all that up. I'm not kidding you guys. This is cut five. This is literally where they're at right now.
3: What's your first thought? Laptop. You know, and
4: can I just say one thing, though? This is what I experienced during that time. The allegation that there was abusive minors dropping on the laptop, that came from the Israelis. I'm just telling you that. They came to me with that. So I know that. And one of the things that enraged me about the statement from those sleazy intel guys is that they blame the Russians for it. Now, maybe the Russians had a hand in it, but it was the Israelis who were pushing it.
9: Can I pause for a moment?
4: Fact.
9: So do you know a lot of his staff who used to work with him at Fox have gone on to different shows and they all hate him? I don't want to name names because they're all actively working. But all of the people who used to work with his show on Fox, none of them are there anymore. And I routinely talk to two producers that worked with him who cannot stand him. And one of them reached out this morning and said, this is complete nonsense. Complete and total nonsense. He's literally making this up. He's pulling this out of his ass right now. Do you realize the reason that we know about a lot of the video and photos that were on his laptop is because over half of them were published to a pornography website, including some of the videos that they're saying involved underage, you know, or questionably aged people or all of it's because he literally put it up there. You guys know that, right? So did the Israelis make him do that? This is Kotucker's problem. When he was at Fox, and this is all facts, when he was at Fox, for their hour, they have all of their one whole hour is broken up into multiple segments, right? So you have like A block, B block. A block is at the top of the hour. So if somebody's on in the A block, they're on at the top of the hour. You will have literally like two or three producers per block. Now imagine a one-hour show and you have two to three producers per block. Those producers do everything from writing every single word that you say in that segment. They load it into a script. They put it into a script and they load it into the teleprompter. They not only do that, but they also write all of your questions for you. I have been doing regular appearances with that network since 2011. I have been on set for every one of these shows. I have seen how every one of these shows operate. I have been there for election coverages, for everything from primaries, caucuses, debates, the whole nine yards. This is absolute fact. So he walks in and he's given a whole stack of everything. You don't even need to know what you're talking about. That is what they do. And they're talking heads. They think that what they do is the same thing as people who do the actual research. For comparison, we have our producer, Steve in DC, who does a lot of like the back end stuff. We have Kane here who books guests. He looks at our Quick Five stuff. He gets sources audio, books guests. When it comes to reading all of the stuff for the show, I do all of that. I don't have a research assistant. We don't have four producers per block. Can you imagine how many producers we'd have if we operated like that? I mean, it's insane. I think of every single podcast on air, we have the smallest crew of every other podcast that's on air. We have the absolute smallest crew and the smallest resource. So I say this because he has no idea what the hell he's talking about. He's given this stuff by people. So now he's saying that the videos and that were on the laptop were put there by the Jews. I'm sorry, you can go ahead with this. I'm going to come back to the soundbite too, but go ahead with it.
4: That. And one of the things that enraged me about the statement from those sleazy intel guys is that they blame the Russians for it. Now, maybe the Russians had a hand in it, but it was the Israelis who were pushing that. Yeah. Fact. Yeah. Fact. I mean, literally to me.
5: Yeah.
4: So.
5: And you've gone through it.
4: But they're all such sleazy.
5: Is there anything? I want to clear with your entire, like, you know, not a single thing in anything that is in any way true about that.
9: But he admitted
4: it already.
9: That's
4: such a serious crime that I think it's just common sense that if there was evidence of that.
5: You think that it's common sense? But I'll tell you what, about 40 million people on X don't think that, you know?
9: Well, it's because you admitted it. You absolute coked out dumbass. Did they just both get together and like snort a giant rock and then decide to talk for 2 hours about nothing? Not a single tough question. Tucker did not once go, okay, but then why did you sign off on the repair slip when you dropped it off? Why didn't Tucker ask that? Probably because Tucker didn't know. Probably because he doesn't have the same production team that he had at Fox. By the way, Fox has an entire floor of just researchers. Literally, I've been there. I've been in it. All they do is research. That's it. That they work for every, and they also help the staffs of every show. So he doesn't have that anymore. So he probably has no idea. He's just going out there and just pulling stuff out of his ass. So he didn't ask about that. He also didn't ask about, well, why is it that the FBI testified and even provided metadata that you got an email even in April of 2019 that showed the confirmation for your repair shop invoice, and even then also included a PDF of the invoice that you signed in shop, and you signed off on it, and you replied, thanks. What in the world? How do you not ask that? You sit down for a two-hour interview, and you don't ask a single one of these questions? Seriously. What kind of cocaine did he bring in that you both snorted before you started this, like, dippy little two-hour escapade? I've got more on this here, but we got to get moving. We've got Days of These United States. Oh, we're not done. There's more of this story, so hang in there. As we move, the folks who help make the program possible, it is the friends over at WebRoot. 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
18: Like sands through the hourglass, so are the days of the United States.
19: These liberal lesbians actually are on our way to drop that daughter off at sleepaway camp, at Camp Highlight, which is a camp for children of L'Quebecois parents, or children who identify as L'Quebecois. As
9: I think she just wanted to say it.
19: It's an amazing, amazing camp, and she's headed there now, and we're really going to miss her because we love her.
9: I think she just wanted to be like, look, I'm going to come up with a new way to say this acronym so I can sound super pseudo-intellectual and completely insufferably annoying. How did she say it? L'Quebecois? L'Quebecois? No one talks like that. No one. She reminds me of the, oh gosh, who does she remind me of? She was in this old show that my mom watched. Who was it? And then she ended up being on Designing Women. Hang on. She reminds me of that actress. Anyway, while we get there, oh, Julia Duffy. Julia Duffy is who that woman is. Okay. I mean, that's not, no, not like for real, but she's like her. She's like that. Who talks like that? L'Quebecois? She's just doing it to try to make her, to other herself into a whole other realm. That's.
10: I feel like, you know, we have a lot of acronyms that make sense as words, right? And we say them and use them all the time, like SWAT. You know what I mean? Those like, all of the NASA, you know, we say, you know, it's all literally L'Quebecois is not the way you acronym.
9: That almost sounds like, can I just have a L'Quebecois of that? Right? That's what it sounds like. Lorraine says that the L'Quebecois mom needs to keep her eyes on the damn road.
2: Yeah.
9: True. That's, yeah, absolutely true. Like, yeah, who's driving when she's looking eyes into the camera during her own reflection? Who's looking at the damn road? I mean, good heavens. I can't. L'Quebecois? You have to say it a couple of times in order to say it, like, fully. I've never heard a gay person say that until right then.
2: Right.
9: Which makes me wonder if she's fake gay. I don't believe you. I don't believe you, woman. I think you're an L7 wannabe. I don't believe you.
10: Is it too much to say LGBTQIA? Is that
9: just say gay people? Why do you got to sit here and go through all the letters? L'Quebecois? I don't even know gay people that do that. I feel like she would get punched by another lesbian for trying to do that. Can you imagine? She would go, well, they don't exist anymore because the trans are running them out. We got a lot more on the way. Second hour. Stay with us.
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1: From ABC News, I'm Dave Packer. Voters in six states Tuesday choosing candidates for November. In the South Carolina Republican Senate special election primary, ABC News projects Darlene Graham, sister of the late Senator Lindsey Graham, will face Ralph Norman in a runoff. Mrs. Graham, Tuesday evening.
3: Thank you to God for carrying my family and me through some of the most challenging times.

0: to do what they say. They go for safety, and I have to do what they say.
1: The president reportedly slipped back onto Air Force One during a stopover in England before he's seen disembarking as if he'd been on board the whole time, then switching back to his new plane for the rest of the ride home.
2: ABC's Mary Bruce. Celebrations both sides of the political aisle after Russia freed a U.S. citizen and retired Marine Robert Gilman, who had been detained for 4 years. Senator Edward Markey, Massachusetts Democrat, celebrating the release.
3: Human rights should be bipartisan. Democrats and Republicans should be able to work together to say that when an American is unjustly held, that we will stand together in order to ensure that that American is released.
2: You're listening to ABC News.
4: 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Again, pound 250, micro. And yes, I told you so.
2: A prediction market is facing a major lawsuit from a flight tracking company.
5: FlightAware is suing Kalshi, alleging the prediction market is violating the company's terms of service. The flight tracker says Kalshi is using data from its website to allow people to wager on whether or not a flight will be canceled. That's despite Kalshi entering into a binding agreement not to use FlightAware's data for commercial purposes, according to FlightAware's lawsuit. They add that Kalshi continued doing so even after FlightAware asked them to stop. Mike Dubusky, ABC News.
2: It's been a year since the National Guard was deployed to Washington, D.C. to tackle crime in the district. Brigadier General Leland Blanchard wouldn't comment on crime data, but tells us that what his troops are doing is working.
6: Well, I can't really talk to the things that happened before we got here, right? I've got to focus each and every day on the men and women that are under my charge. And so from my perspective, if you're the victim, that's one too many. And so our charge is to make sure that each and every day we're out there on the streets, we're where the community needs us to be, and we're going to respond.
2: The mission has been extended through January of 2029. Chicago Bears safety Kobe Bryant will miss 4 to 6 months after he had surgery on his injured left knee. Bryant's signed to a $40 million deal, 3 years as a free agent. Actor and comedian Tiffany Haddish has pleaded guilty to a misdemeanor alcohol-related driving charge stemming from a 2022 arrest in Georgia. Dave Packer, ABC News.
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3: All right, first off, let me just warn you, I'm the most politically incorrect person, maybe since Mel Brooks. Blazing Saddles is a masterpiece. Could go further even, just saying. Because they can't withstand scrutiny. These are just like blank, empty phrases that they say as a way to signal what side they're on politically. I don't want to say virtue signal because there's no virtue involved in this. It's all forgery. It's forgery of character. It's forgery of intellect. It's all fake.
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3: Welcome back to the program, everybody. Dana Lash with you right at the top of the second hour here on this happy, super hot little Tuesday. And we've been discussing a number of things. If you miss anything in the first hour, you can go get the podcast as well as YouTube, Facebook. If you're listening terrestrially, we also have the live stream. Just watch it anywhere except Rumble because it's just a horrible garbage. It's as bad as YouTube usually. Anyway, so this big psyop of Syphilis Biden going on with Tucker Carlson. And we're going to start we got two other things to get to this segment, but we're going to start with this. Notice that Hunter Biden only goes on shows where people won't ask him really difficult questions. He goes on this thing with Tucker Carlson for 2 hours, and Tucker lacks the balls to ask him a single tough question. He doesn't ask him, as Hunter Syphilis Biden is trying to make the case that it was the Jews that hacked his computer. I don't know if you guys know that or not. It was the Jews that did it. It was the Jews. And they were the ones also apparently that planted all the video of him. Even though he literally has admitted countless times, and we know because he has I don't know what kind of site it is and I don't want to look it up, but it's a porn site that you upload videos, like you make stuff and upload to it. He uploaded all this stuff, so I guess the Jews made him do that. I don't know. But the whole 2 hours was the two of these friends and their friends complaining about Jews and how Jews made Hunter do everything. Now, he wasn't asked, and you would think that he would have been, because they said that his laptop was hacked, when in fact, Hunter Biden left it at a computer repair shop. And we know that he left it at a computer repair shop because he was physically in the computer repair shop and he dropped off his laptop at the computer repair shop and he signed a repair shop slip signing his name, also acknowledging that he was going to pick it up at a certain time because the slip also said if you don't pick it up in like whatever how many months, then it becomes the property of the shop. You know, they're not a storage facility. Not only after that, but he also received an email confirming that he had dropped his computer off and it included a PDF of his signed release on his service agreement from the repair shop. So it included a PDF of the service agreement that he signed with his own hand. Tucker did not ask a single bit about that. Right as Hunter Biden was going on and on about how the Jews hacked his computer, and I'm not joking, they literally were saying this, as they hacked his computer, Tucker does not even at any point ask that question. Not at any point. He does not ask that. I mean, don't take it my word for it. You can listen to what they said. This is cut five. I won't make it all the way through, but yeah, I know we did.
5: What's your first thought? Laptop.
6: You know, and
5: can I just say one thing though, that this is what I experienced during that time. The allegation that there was abusive minors on the laptop, that came from the Israelis. I'm just telling you that they came to me with that. So I know that. And one of the things that enraged
3: me. Okay, so quick pause. Sorry, I told you I wasn't going to get through. So as I said last hour, we know like a number of his former producers that aren't with him anymore. And one of them messaged me this morning and was like, that's absolute BS. First off, Tucker did not field any of the requests. Like, you have a whole staff that does this. That never happened. That never, ever happened. Cut 11. This is how he literally reported it. This was back in October 14th of 2020. Listen to this. This is 11.
7: These emails came from a laptop, an Apple laptop, that was dropped off at a Delaware computer repair shop last year and then abandoned there. After a certain number of days with no payment, the shop's owner took legal possession of the laptop. He looked inside. There were tens of thousands of emails, including exchanges with representatives.

0: representatives of foreign companies and foreign governments.
1: Hmm.
0: The laptop apparently belonged to Hunter Biden.
1: And now Tucker's like, no, that was the Jews that did that. And the Jews told me to say that. I mean, I get it that he gets off on hating Jewish people, and he tries to couch it by saying, no, it's just the Israeli government, because that's a little, he can't go all the way, because then people will be like, dude, you really, I mean, we already all think he's crazy anyway, but that's insane. So now it's all, by the way, it's more than just that. There were the FBI actually had the repair shop email as part of, it was exhibit number 40 from the whole, from all of the evidence that they had used in this case. That's it. I mean, this is so unbelievably stupid. I can't even, and all the videos, about three quarters of them were uploaded to a porn site. The reason there were so many videos is because Hunter Biden, I guess you make money doing it. He would film himself with these people and then upload it online. He uploaded it online. No one hacked him. They're counting on people not knowing anything about this story. None of it. I mean, I was literally suspended off of all social media and had to fight to get reinstated simply because I reposted the New York Post's story on it. That's insane. So now Tucker Carlson's just like that Department of Misinformation under Joe Biden. No, it was because he was hacked by Jews. That's it. I mean, this is one of the dumbest things ever. By the way, they're friends. So, of course, Tucker's going to defend his friend. So back in 2014, and these emails, by the way, were also discovered on Hunter Biden's laptop. And I think that Tucker is trying to create this narrative of that it was hacked by the Israelis because he needs to exonerate himself. His son apparently couldn't get into Georgetown. So he had Hunter Biden, who went to Georgetown, write a recommendation letter for his son, Buckley Carlson, who interestingly went on to become the deputy communications director for J.D. Vance, Vice President J.D. Vance. And he only left like a month and a half ago after all of the association with his father and Vance became a little too uncomfortable for Vance to talk about publicly. So unceremoniously, he left and decided to create a dime a dozen consulting firm on K Street, which is basically, most of them are money laundering operations anyway. So and it was forensically verified, by the way, by numerous media outlets and even Trump's FBI, by the way. So the emails proved that Tucker Carlson and his wife had email correspondence with Hunter Biden to get a recommendation letter, an endorsement for Georgetown admissions for their son. Tucker wrote this, and I quote, "I can't thank you enough for writing that letter to Georgetown on Buckley's behalf. So nice of you. I know it will help," end quote. Now, Buckley never got into Georgetown, so he went to UVA instead. So he was struggling to get entry into Georgetown, and Tucker was trying to call in every favor that he could to get his son, who became the deputy communications director for Vice President Vance, to get his son into Georgetown. Georgetown did not accept him, so he went to UVA instead. But he and Hunter Biden were friends. They were friends. They've been friends for a very long time. So it's very odd that, you know, when he's at Fox, he says one thing. And now he's saying something. Now he's taking the clickbait conspiracy theorist nonsense because he does not have the safety net of a multi-million-dollar Fox salary. And that's the reality of it. That's why all these cable cast-offs are doing what they do. They don't have that guarantee anymore. So I just think that's interesting. I mean, he doesn't ask him either about the blood diamond that he got from a Chinese spy with Seneca Rosemont. That never came up in the topic of discussion. It never came up in the topic of discussion how he literally helped the Communist Chinese Party acquire the mineral rights for the largest cobalt mine in the People's Democratic Republic of Congo. Really? Like, that doesn't come up at all? You have him for 2 hours, and all you sit here and do is circle jerk about Israel? Really? That's insane to me. That's not journalism. This is propaganda slop, which is probably why numerous experts online, these are people who are into forensics and they are into programming and software, they say that his audience is predominantly boosted by Islamist and communist efforts, overseas efforts to boost his audience, to inflate his relevancy so that he has more of an effect on potential election or on elections potentially. That's what they're saying. It's all very public discussion. I mean, you know, he could have asked him about bioweapons research. He could have asked him about all kinds of stuff, like how Hunter Biden helped secure funds for a U.S. biolab contractor, all kinds of stuff. But none of that was discussed. None of that was discussed. And by the way, that was a Russian assertion. Interesting, isn't it? But that wasn't brought up at all. No, the only thing that they talked about was Israel and how it was all Israel's fault that even Hunter Biden was addicted to cocaine. Apparently that was something that, I guess, did they hack his brain and made him addicted? I don't understand. Honestly, I don't understand that part. But that's apparently the thing. You had three people now. Gal Sharpton, the Sean guy, whatever. He was the veteran who was literally selling drugs with cartels, right? The guy who got busted selling drugs with cartels and then tried to remake himself over as a MAGA guy. And then now, because the wind shifted the other way, has decided, no, I'm not anymore. That guy. They all talked to Hunter Biden, and not a single damn one of them had the balls to ask a singular tough question. Not a single one of them asked about, for instance, violations of the Foreign Agents Registration Act. Not a single one of them asked him about working with a Chinese spy. Not a single one of them asked him about his signature on the agreement of services for his laptop. Not a single one of them asked him about him uploading the videos himself to these horrible sites. Not a single one asked him about the blood diamond that he had gotten from a Chinese spy. Not a single one asked him about his help facilitating, without, like, bypassing even, you know, congressional processes, helping the CCP acquire a cobalt mine in Congo. Not a single one. Not a single one of them asked him about any of this. Not a single one of them asked him about his 4473 and the fact that he lied while buying. I mean, even just like the most basic stuff. Not a single one of them asked him about that. The bulk of their conversations were about Israel. The bulk of them. Oh, and about how MAGA's dead. The bulk of the conversations were that. Now, you have to ask yourself, that's A, first off, you tell yourself, that's not journalism, number one. B, why are they so obstinately opposed to doing anything, any actual other kind of journalism that would ask these questions? Why would they not ask these questions? You got to ask yourself that. It's very sketchy. Because they have a certain narrative that they want to promote. That's it. So, I mean, and then they sit here and they were talking about figures in the woke Reich and how, oh, yeah, these people are really good, etc. This is astounding to me. Now, Hunter Biden's trying to remake himself. I mean, clearly there is an effort there. I do absolutely believe that you have a faction of these people. I think they're all leftists, and I think Thomas Massie's one of them. I think they're all leftists. I think some of them are just fame whores that are trying to glom onto something after the fact, after it already erupts, and they want to do everything they can to punish the right for not crowning them, punish the right for not kissing their ass enough, punish the right for not promoting their pet causes and their special interest, and really to get revenge on the right by doing everything that they can to demoralize voter enthusiasm and to try to tamp down registered voters from going to the polls, whether it's this November or going forward in 28. There's also another 28 angle that I'll get to here in a moment. But this isn't journalism. None of this is. This is propaganda slop. And what's crazy is that you have these people that some of us know for a fact are lying. Absolute outright lying. And it is amazing to see how stupid they think you are. They're lying to your face because they know that you're not in this industry. You don't know the people that were on their production teams. You don't know what's been said in text and what's been said in email or the things that have been discussed on phone calls. Some of us do. We got a lot more on the way as we roll. Our partners that help bring you the program, it's the folks over at Byrna. Now, they call it a Byrna gun, but it's not a gun. It shoots chemical irritant projectiles that can deter threats from up to 60 feet away. And I've told people before, I don't give a rat's backside. I will carry a gun and I will throw lead at anything that poses a threat to me or any of my loved ones. And I will sleep as soundly and easily as a baby with a like full belly of warm milk. I don't care. But I also realize that sometimes with municipal or private property restrictions, your rights are limited. 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And you'll be glad to have it. 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
3: And now, all of the news you would probably miss. It's time for Dana's Quick Five.
4: All right, so what? Cornell Band, what is the Wild Game? What is this? Oh my gosh.
5: Yeah.
4: Cornell bans Wild Game in dorms after a 2025 black bear skinning. So now they don't like, they don't want people processing wild game in communal dorm kitchens because students skinned and butchered a black bear in a residence hall last September at Cornell. So, okay, Anne?
5: Yeah. So apparently before that it was cool.
4: Where does meat come from? It just comes from the sky. It's magic. It's always people who are like, I don't, my meat comes, it's born in the store. Plastic wrap and everything. So those people. Am I being too mean? I'm like, they're not doing drugs. They're literally preparing meat. Shut up. I don't know. It's like, that's, I mean, at least they're not running Jews away from temples or like going off and bashing conservative students and shooting them in the head. You know, I mean, you know, they're skinning a bear in the kitchen. Come on. San Francisco Castro bars reverse the use of face scanners after the gays rise up. Wow, look at that. So they don't like their privacy being violated. Two gay bars in the Castro district use controversial face scanning technology. Now they're going to stop it immediately because the Alphabet community and privacy rights advocates wrote about it, the practice, and now everybody's up in arms, which they should be. I mean, I'm just saying, you know, I'm just an FYI. And let's see, a Brazilian soccer player fell into a tunnel celebrating a goal that didn't count in a very wild scene, but we're out of time. I'll come back to it. 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
10: ABC News, I'm Dave Packer. Voters in six states Tuesday choosing candidates for November. In the South Carolina Republican Senate special election primary, ABC News projecting Darlene Graham, sister of the late Senator Lindsey Graham, will face Ralph Norman in a runoff. And ABC News projecting Lisa Damoth wins the Minnesota Republican gubernatorial primary, besting MyPillow founder Mike Lindell, who is having trouble accepting defeat.
11: I'm not going to sit by until these numbers are explained. Someone's going to have to explain to me why we were polling 7-9 and these numbers came in.
10: President Trump confirming in a report that when he departed the NATO summit in Turkey,

0: Last month, he was spirited off the old Air Force One and onto a military jet using a catering truck. A Marine veteran reunited with his family after he was held in a Russian prison for 4 years. Robert Gilman released on humanitarian grounds amid growing concerns for his health, and he was taken to a Texas hospital. This is ABC News.
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12: Welcome back to the program, bottom of the second hour. One other thing before I move on, because we were talking about this before headlines, this whole thing with Tucker Carlson is, you realize that the leader of the Qatari National Democrat Party said that, yes, Tucker Carlson's very well known for having financial interests with the Qatari government. That's a direct quote. Huh. Imagine that. Interestingly enough, there was another journalist who worked at Daily Caller who said that he was the one that came across that when they came across all the emails of Tucker asking Hunter to write a letter for recommendation, that They said Daily Caller reporters, it's one of the reporters that worked at Daily Caller.

0: at the time. He said that us caller reporters thought this would be a great way to refute Biden World's claims at the time that the laptop emails were fake or illegitimate. Someone who emailed with Hunter could verify the authenticity. We thought Tucker, who founded the site, would be more than happy to help, and no ill will was intended. But Tucker lashed out at the Daily Caller employee who was tasked with contacting him about this, saying that the story would be an attack on his family. Wow. Tucker's a fake populist, and he's not a real conservative. Just so you guys know that, right? One of my other very good friends that I've known forever, who worked shoulder to shoulder with Tucker, and that's actually how I first met him, said that I had written up the Hunter got kicked out of the military for testing positive for coke story, and I got a call saying I had to spike it because he was a friend and a neighbor, even though I was only aggregating what had already been broken elsewhere. But he'd make it up to me somehow. Because remember, Hunter Biden was bounced from the military because he tested positive for cocaine use. Tucker Carlson, the report, was trying to do everything that he could to suppress this reporting of Hunter Biden. Tell me how he's not a leftist. Tell me how that's not like the Department of Misinformation. I mean, rhetorical, because it is. It's exactly like it. See, I'm pretty sure that I'm not going to take his all of a sudden wild claims like, oh, no, you were hacked by the Jews. Seriously? Pretty sure. I wanted to get into a couple of other things as well with all of this, because looking at the left, and the other big topic that's making the rounds is this sad. I think it's sad. I think it's a sad story. Did you guys see the story about Alexandria Ocasio-Cortez giving herself these fertility shots? Everybody saw this, right? She's like on camera and she's jabbing herself for these fertility shots. And she's saying that women, this isn't something that men deal with. And she's very, I don't know. Was it like a pity? Do you think she was like doing this as a pity party, Kane? It seemed more like a kind of a pity party. And I don't know. And there's a reason why I'm being very nuanced in how I approach this, because I think that there's a bigger story here that gets missed if I'm not. But AOC, let me pull this video up. She I guess it was like on TikTok or something. She announced that she's freezing her, it was on Instagram. She announced that she was freezing her eggs and that she wants to, the choice provides personal control. And she's like, this isn't something that men deal with. This is cut 16, listen.
1: Don't be weird about this, even though I know all of you will be.

0: Okay. She's injecting.
1: That wasn't so bad.
0: Okay. So she's freezing her eggs. Okay. Freeze them. But what's sad about this? She says that she's doing it because she wants to be able to have options because she's in her mid-30s now. And I'm not, look, just so you guys know, I'm not being ignorant, but that's considered geriatric. A friend of mine who is my age is pregnant, and that's a geriatric pregnancy. It's what they call it. It doesn't matter if you're in your 30s or your 40s. It doesn't matter. It's what they call it. And she's in, like, what, 36, 37 years old? AOC, I believe. So, yeah, your eggs get old. That's biology. And so she's injecting these fertility drugs. And she's telling to the camera, she's like, this is not something that men deal with. Men run for office. I don't know if we have this part, but she was like, this is not something men deal with. Men run for office. They interview for jobs. People don't think in the back of their mind, you know, okay, is this guy, you know, is he running for office? How old is he? Does he want to start a family, et cetera? They don't think of this stuff. That's what she says. And she's like, I'm making a choice to feel more in control of my life. Okay, that's fine. You can do that. But this is why I think it's sad. So yesterday, they had Maura Healey, Massachusetts governor, and all of these other women sign a sweeping abortion bill. There is no limit

0: You're talking about abortion up to birth. No limit. It's so stupid on so many fronts, because a woman who's having a difficulty with her pregnancy, or she's not going to Planned Parenthood, she's working with her OBGYN. Most of these things at that, they don't go past usually the first trimester if there's a serious complication. And in instances where it goes past, they're working with their OBGYNs. And you also, and if it's, that's why this is not anything that's, they always say life or death of the mother. That's like less than 1% of these cases. You're talking about abortion as birth control. And we know this because Planned Parenthood publishes their own numbers, the Guttmacher Institute, and we see it. It's not what you think. It's not like young teenage girls that are getting knocked up. These are like older women that are usually typically already have kids. Those are the ones that are doing it. It's for convenience. It's for birth control. That's the number one. That's who their market is, because that's who's getting the abortions. And they act like it's about health care, when I would think being proactive with better decision making and realizing that certain actions lead to certain consequences, that's all part of it. But there are all these women that are sitting here around the desk and they're applauding infanticide. And then here you have Alexandria Ocasio-Cortez, who is not married, and she wants to have kids someday, and she's having to inject fertility drugs so she can harvest her eggs for some later geriatric pregnancy, unless she rents a womb. I find that contrast to be very sad. Because what is often left out of this whole, well, let women choose rhetoric that we've heard for forever, is how part of the second wave, because you have different waves of feminism, you have first wave, second wave, third wave, and fourth wave, and it gets crazier as it goes. Like, I'm all for, yes, women should be able to inherit property when their husbands pass, so they're not in the poorhouse, and yes, we should vote. Especially when I make more money than some of the people and pay more in tax and own more land than some of the people who would say that I shouldn't. If I can be more of a man and provide for your progressive-ass family, then I suggest you defer to me. Anyway, but there's different waves. At some point, it turned into familial terrorism. I don't know how else to put it. So this, what's left out of this let women choose rhetoric is the part about how part of the second wave, all of the third and fourth, they established this paradigm of what they believe the choices should be. And if a woman didn't oblige, then she was accused of betraying her sex by feminists like Linda Hirschman, who verbatim said that. And old cantankerous, you know, crone Gloria Steinem and others. Now look what they've wrought. You have women who have been told, wait, wait, wait, wait, and then at the point when they're desperate for a family, they're having to do what AOC does. The other part of this, and that's a true thing, the paradigm of what choices should be. The choices are never, what if a woman wants to stay home and raise her kids? She's shamed for that. I cannot tell you how in my 20s, the trash I got for staying home, I was a freelance writer. I wrote columns, so I did technically work, but even if I didn't, who cares? You're working in the home when you're raising your kids. Who the hell is somebody outside of your family to sit here and judge how your family dynamic works? People who are unfulfilled in their own lives and don't have a working family, obviously. I feel like the people who are lecturing you as to what you should do, and this is why I hate all of these millennials that pop out one baby and then they want to act like they are, what is it? What's the baby doctor? Not Spock. What's his name? I see all these, like, most of them are progressive. These, like, millennial, like, women. No. They have one baby, and then they want to lecture you about your whole life, about how to raise your kids. And I'm like, why don't you, like, have more life before you do that? But I got so much trash in my 20s, in the aughts, because I was staying home with my kids. They were homeschooled until junior high. I got so much trash for it. I was attacked by everybody from Jezebel, that website. Oh, man, that's why I hate them so much and why we've gone back and forth for 15 years. I got attacked by every feminist. They ran my, Hirschman even was like dragging me on the Today Show. because I wrote something about, you know, not slamming women for their decisions, but talking about how I felt comfortable making my own. And my point in sharing that with you is that all of these bouncers of the feminist movement were telling me that I wasn't woman enough because I wasn't making a choice that was in their paradigm. No, no, no. They decide what choices you make. And if you don't make one of the choices that they allow you to make, then you're betraying your sex. You're a bad woman. That is what I learned from the feminist cottage industry. And I gave them the one finger salute and I continued doing it my way. And I'm way more successful and more fulfilled than they are. But my point is that there were other women who did not have the realization or the strong support that I did. You know, that's the crazy thing. And they go after those unions. The other part of this, too, is AOC has been with her boyfriend for over a decade. They've been together for 14 years. They got engaged 4 years ago. I don't know if it's her reluctance to get married and have kids or his. But at some point, you have to stop bitching that, well, men don't deal with this. Well, not when you're in a successful partnership and one isn't leaving the other one unfulfilled. If you have been together for 14 years and you're not married, there's an issue, whether it's with you or whether it's with him or maybe it's with both of you. But that's not something that you can universally blame on everyone. Part of me kind of feels bad for her because I feel like she, like so many other women, have been swindled by this nonsense. But at the same time, I'm like, it's also, you're a grown-ass woman. It's a problem of your own making, right? Here you have your party that's celebrating, obliterating motherhood by convenience. And here you are injecting yourself with fertility drugs in this sad little video. And I'm not saying that as a description to throw shade. I do find it sad because I think it is really... It's fulfillment. Whether you have a child or you adopt a child, I do believe there's fulfillment there. But that's, I just think, how is it that you have these two aspects of a movement that are diametrically opposed to each other? Do you see what I'm saying? It's completely an incongruous thing. It's a completely illogical movement. It doesn't make any sense. And so, like I said, part of me feels bad for her, but I also feel like you helped create this situation yourself. I don't know. But yes, you're not betraying your sex if you're making choices that are about you and your family and your fulfillment. Do not let influencers try to brainwash you into thinking what's the right way, be they progressive or anything else. We got a lot more on the way as we roll. Our partners that help bring you the program. It's our friends at Alliance Defending Freedom. Gosh, this is such a great organization that has so many wins. I don't know if you guys realize that a lot of the stuff that you're celebrating today, the freedom to do certain things, has been defended by Alliance Defending Freedom in the courtroom. They helped make that reality happen. They've been on the front lines defending freedoms and values that matter. I've been talking about their court cases since I've been on radio. And it's happening right now, the fight for America's freedom. It takes very many different forms, and one of the most important is in the courtroom. The decisions that are made there are going to help shape the country that you leave to the next generation. So we're constantly defending most basic freedoms. ADF has been behind these huge legal victories. They helped overturn Roe v. Wade. They secured a landmark free speech victory in the Supreme Court on behalf of a Christian counselor. They have defended bakers that have been targeted by the Alphabet Mafia. They have defended women who are protecting women's sports. And their efforts, they're funded by the generosity of people like you. 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
11: It's his life mission to make bad decisions. It's time for Florida Man.
0: Mm-hmm. Okay, so let's see. This is the calmest part of the day. There was an Florida man who gave an account of how he fought an alligator with a fishing pole. A 71-year-old man. This man stood his ground. A gator grabbed him by the leg in his backyard. Backyard, because, you know, they got, like, canals and ponds and puddles and everything back there. Dragged him into the water. Turned into a fight for his life. James McMickens' account. He's kind of lucky to. He took out his bulldog and his fishing pole. He made one cast. The gator jumped out of the water and grabbed him. And rolled him into the bank in the water. And that's when McMickens started fighting back. He goes, I stuck my thumb in one eye. I took the fishing pole and I jabbed him in the other. And I jabbed him. And it worked. The gator decided he had had enough and let him go. That is true, because the guy was like, yeah, I've been told if you have no other choice, get him in the eye. And that's exactly what I've heard, too. The dog did not, at least it helped him get up to his feet, but didn't want anything to do with the gator. Smart dog. But he had to go to the hospital, and all the nurses, he was a superstar in the hospital because he fought off the gator. So he is going to go back and fishing again. They didn't say if Florida Fish and Wildlife actually were able to trap it or not, but typically they do, especially if it bites somebody, you know, and gets the taste for people. Let's see. A Florida man saves a driver from an oncoming train, but the internet is like, why didn't she just reverse? That's a big question. So there's video of it, CCTV footage. A Florida man's praised as a hero because he helped a woman get off the railroad tracks moments before a freight train arrived. But then everyone's like, yes, that's great. Josiah Bauer stepped up when it mattered. But why did he need to do that? All she had to do was put her car in reverse. Debbie Spolstra believed a railroad crossing arm had become caught on her vehicle's antenna, so she didn't want to back away, but literally all that she did, she was able to do that. I mean, Kane, she is a woman driver.
12: This could be a woman driver story, yeah, for sure.
0: Driving while Floridian as a woman, just saying. So, yeah, all she had, it was not stuck on her antenna. I mean, all she needed to do was back up, and she did. Thankfully, there were nobody was hurt. Third hour on the way. Stick with us.
13: We are raccoons. Welcome to our school. We got a lot of students this year.
14: That's right. It's called the Raccoon Kinder Attic Academy.
13: And we love being in your attic.
14: Homeschool.
13: Reading, writing, and
14: recesses.
13: Yes, this school will be in your attic forever. Even when they try to board up our doors, we just go around the back and ta-da!
14: Time for edumacation.
13: And now, kids, gather around for story time from the special guest reader.
14: Introducing Critter Evictor.
13: Say what?
14: Critter Evictor.
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14: Is this going to be on the test?
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16: From ABC News, I'm Dave Packer. Confirmation from President Trump that he secretly ditched Air Force One. The president now acknowledging that he flew out of Turkey last month on a military jet after the NATO summit. He was questioned in the wake of a report that he sneaked off the presidential plane and onto a catering truck that took him to the military aircraft amid Iranian threats. Trump suggesting he was just following instructions.
17: I go by Secret Service and the military. They wanted me to go in a different flight, a different plane, equal safety, but they wanted me to do it, so I do it. I do what they say.
16: Air Force One took off without Trump acting as a decoy. And President Trump still insisting the U.S. has total control of the Strait of Hormuz. There was another escalation Tuesday in the Iran war. CENTCOM saying U.S. forces disabled a cargo ship trying to break the blockade on Iranian ports near the Strait of Hormuz. Primaries Tuesday across six states in the South Carolina Republican Senate special election primary. ABC News projecting Darlene Graham, the sister of the late Senator Lindsey Graham, will face Ralph Norman in a runoff. Other ABC News projections, Lisa

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1: Authorities say 5 17-year-old boys died when their car went off a cliff in Colorado. It happened in a residential area of Grand Junction on Saturday. Police say speed is being considered as a factor in the crash. The University of Michigan is changing its grading policy in 2027. Starting next fall, thousands of freshmen at the school won't see letter grades in their first semester, instead getting a pass or no credit in the name of improving mental health. There'll be a show in the skies for millions across the globe.
4: August 12th will usher in a trifecta of cosmic spectacles. Researchers say it starts with a pre-dawn parade of 6 planets, including Mercury and Jupiter and Mars, lining up for their close-ups. Then throughout the day, depending on where you live, there will be a total solar eclipse, mostly viewable in Greenland, Iceland, northern Russia, and the Atlantic Ocean, along with Spain and a slice of Portugal. Some on the East Coast in the U.S. may catch a glimpse of a partial eclipse in the afternoon. If that's not enough, the best meteor shower of the year will serve as the encore. Michelle Franzen, ABC News.
1: It's been a year since the National Guard was deployed in Washington, D.C. to tackle crime in the district. The mission has been extended since till January of 2029. Chicago Bears safety Kobe Bryant will miss 4 to 6 months after he had surgery on his injured left knee. Bryant was signed to a $40 million 3-year deal as a free agent. And now,
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7: All right, first off, let me just warn you, I'm the most politically incorrect person maybe since Mel Brooks. Blazing Saddles is a masterpiece. Could go further even, just saying. Because they can't withstand scrutiny. These are just like blank, empty phrases that they say as a way to signal what side they're on politically. I don't want to say virtue signal because there's no virtue involved in this. It's all forgery. It's forgery of character. It's forgery of intellect. It's all fake.
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7: Hello, hello. Dana Lash with you. We're at the top of the third hour, ladies and gents. Getting you set up as well. And we got a lot still to get you situated in. Where

0: Where to even start? Because I'm moving some things around here that we weren't able to get into earlier. So let's start with we've gotten into Kotucker and syphilis, Biden, the AOC stuff, Trump getting on the plane. We talked about the Claude shot, but what we haven't discussed. Oh, hold up. Okay, why does the trans stuff keep persisting to the level that it does? Because now I don't want to sound like I'm nice. Don't look at me like that. I don't want to sound like, don't you just type it in Slack. You're typing a response to me in Slack. Hold up. Because everyone's aware of it and we've been pushing back against it, right? But now it's like, I feel like with the Sophie Cunningham thing, it's all exploded again. Here's why I say this. A Seattle City Council just approved taxpayer money for trans refugee sex changes. Almost sounds like a Tom Petty song. You don't have to live like a trans refugee. Don't have to live like a trans refugee. It's a true story. The Pacific Northwest city of Seattle. The Seattle City Council has voted to burn hundreds of thousands of dollars in taxpayer money on sex changes for trans refugees. I don't even know what that is.
1: Are those refugees that identify are not refugees?
0: They are trans people leaving states that forbid the body mutilation in the name of trans. $300,000 taxpayer dollars to support trans refugees fleeing from hostile states to get sex change surgeries. That's it, right? So, I mean, that's it. Okay, I've got a very Machiavellian thought. Would you like to hear it? My thought is, it's great to put everybody in one spot. That's it. That's the thought. Yes. My husband says I look like the Grinch sometimes when I smile.
1: Everybody.
0: So anyway, so they're demanding that Seattle officials declare a state of emergency because there's transgender genocide that is happening right now. These trans activists have demanded that the Seattle City Council do something for said transgender refugees, Kane. They're demanding that the mayor issue a state of emergency because of tranny genocide. So they're like, here's $300,000. Okay, first off, that's not what the word genocide means, and there's literally no evidence to show that in any way you're being hunted down and exterminated. That's not happening. Just because we're saying no, we don't really feel like paying to flay your male copulatory organ and turn it into a Frankengina does not mean that we are literally exterminating a whole subgroup of people. Stop it. Otherwise, I will absolutely pitch a fit and be like, oh, then I need these X items in order to not feel genocided. You know what I mean? Feel genocided right now, Kane. I don't have a Ferrari. I am so genocided right now because I've been denied a Ferrari. I feel like the Seattle City Council should gift me one so that I'm not genocided. That's their logic. I'm not kidding you. It's for my health. It is also for my health. Who are you to say, to judge what is or is not my health? Bigot. You anti-Ferrari bigot. It's true. So cannot believe that. Now, who are they really helping though? So, like, wait up. So $300,000 of taxpayer money. How much? Oh, gosh, am I gonna? I'm gonna look this up. Oh my gosh, how much is a phalloplasty? Oh, this is horrible. I really don't want to know this. I'm Googling. Oh, okay. So do you guys know what a phalloplasty is? Hang on. A phalloplasty. Would you like to know? Okay, so it's

0: when you, it is the way they describe it is a complex surgical procedure that constructs or rebuilds the neophallus under a tissue graft taken from another part of the body, such as the forearm or thigh. Yeah. So thigh meat becomes a dong. That's what it is. Now, how much does that cost? It's like crafts, but with thigh meat. Oh, I didn't even know. Oh my gosh, Kane, I didn't even know all of this stuff. Okay, so you can get a scrotoplasty. Because you, oh, here, can I, where I am? No, I'm going to share this with the staff because I can't read it by myself. It's too gross. There we go. Wait, no, wrong one. Wrong one. Hold up, hold up, hold up, hold up, hold up. Well, we're just live on air. You guys are just along for the ride here at this point. You guys are like, dear heavens, what is she going to look up next? It's not wanting to copy and paste my link, Kane. I know, so I'm going to have to do this. So the whole procedure, because there, I was reading, it says they're only going to be, it's apparently only, they're like anywhere from $50,000 to $100,000.
1: 150,000 is what I'm looking at.
0: Yeah, $50,000 to like $150,000. So I've got questions. How many do they think that they're actually going to be able to do
2: Well, it's a
0: with?
2: four-stage procedure. Did you see that?
0: Yeah, oh yeah, I'm reading about. Oh, and I sent you more.
2: Yeah,
0: G
2: and
0: g look at what I sent you.
2: I'm still
0: Look
2: hurting.
0: of it.
2: Still hurts to see it.
0: Look.
2: Still painful.
0: Look of it.
2: Looking right at it.
0: So, look at it. Look at it right now. So they call, forearm or your thigh. These things are very expensive to do. So yeah, you're looking at anywhere from $50,000 to over $150,000, and it is a multi-stage reconstructive procedure. And then, however many number of stages, how many chosen surgical techniques, obviously. So just to, oh my gosh, just to harvest the tissue flap. And the microsurgical nerve hookups and the initial urethral lengthening. Sorry, that is what is called stage one phallus creation. That's $30,000 to $80,000. Then you do the glansplasty to give the phallus a natural appearance, anywhere from $5,000 to $15,000. Then you have the scrotoplasty. That's self-explanatory. That's $8,000 to $20,000. Then you have an erectile device, which is an inflatable or semi-rigid prosthetic device to allow for exactly what it sounds like, done usually a year or more after stage one, and that's from 15 to 30,000. Wow. So, well, here's the thing. In the US, it's anywhere from 50 to 150,000. In the UK, it's 25 to 38, but the wait lists are like years long. Remember, because their healthcare is free. You go to Turkey. Do it for, 8,000. Get yourself some hair plugs over there, The same. So that's, yeah, that's it. No. Your junk isn't. Your thigh meat made into your junk is.
2: Oh.
0: That's the difference,
2: I'm just
0: dear
2: looking at the
0: sir.
2: market. If people are looking to get
0: No.
2: male junk,
0: I don't think that they know.
2: then that would mean my male junk's worth 50 to 150,000,
0: Yeah,
2: right?
0: if you're
2: Doesn't
0: thinking of like the market, no, that's
2: that?
0: not how that works.
2: No? Okay.
0: So the so based on how much this costs, $300,000 is only basically going to fund two to maybe three. What is the point of that then? Only like two or three? I don't understand this. How much do they think? Is this just like the starting price? Like, or is this they think it's going to get? They're going to have to ask for more. Because that's and I and I'm not the thing is they that's how much it takes to have that done. And so they're specifically talking about sex changes. I'm not talking about quote unquote affirming care. No, they specifically said sex changes. So exactly the services that we're talking about at the price points we're talking about is what they specifically passed in terms of taxpayer funding to fund Seattle City Council. So if that only goes to two or three generously, and that's if there aren't any complications, That's just the price if there's no complications. That doesn't include all of the medicine you're going to have to take forever for the

0: the rest of your life because you attach thigh meat to your groin and you put a pump in it. I'm saying. So how then who determines who gets what? Who's the biggest refugee? I mean, yes, it's a, okay, I can't, can I, Kane, can I say this word real quick? Can I say that? Yes?
1: Yeah, it's a procedure.
0: I mean, it is technically. So you know how you have an adidectomy? It's change of vowel. Anyway.
1: Yeah.
0: So who gets the surgeries? You only got two people, maybe three, if there's no, again, can't have, if there's like any complications or whatever, when Katie barred the door. Who gets it? Who decides? Who's the neediest? These are people coming from other states. It sounds like they're just looking for a free handout. They're just looking for handouts. They want to, so it's not even a person who lives in that state and has paid anything into that state. It's, they're coming literally, because Seattle City Council is using Seattle City taxpayer dollars. So they're not even people who necessarily have to even be from Seattle. They could just be people that come into the city and they're like, yeah, we want an adidectomy surgery. We would like that. Can you, is that something that you can facilitate for free with taxpayer dollars? Like their Tiny Tim holding up an empty bowl in which they're supposed to be porridge. How, now I know you'll say, Dana, that's, you know, granted, yes, it's not even probably going to Seattle residents. So then do they have to stay there? Are there any conditions? The way that I've seen it, there are no preconditions that are levied upon the receipt of said monies. I just have a lot of questions about this. This is like, I don't feel like that's a proper use. People are going to complain about property taxes, but then they'll vote for something like this. Yes, the reason why your property assessment, your home value has increased is because Joe Blow from Louisiana decided, no offense, Louisiana, just popped into my head, is coming into Seattle and needs to get his phallus flayed and have a fake female copulatory organ affixed to where his male copulatory organ previously was, and it's going to cost $200,000. So, sorry, you don't get new roads. Sorry, those potholes aren't going to get filled. Sorry, we can't increase pay for police because we got to create a phallus out of some thigh meat. Can't do it. No, you can't have money for schools. It's more important that someone who doesn't even live here get taxpayer money of people who do live here so that they can have a fake copulatory organ made. One that they could probably go into one of those weirdo stores and purchase for like $25, but, you know, we digress. Same. I'm going to need this sponsor after this segment. There's no good way to segue out of talking about this story. Like, what do? I feel like Casey Kasem, right? I can't go from a dead dog to an up-tempo song. I just can't do it.
1: We're all in pain right now.
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0: 5.
1: I'm doing the point at Kane because we just got a new banger from Senator Kennedy. I'm going to need this like queued up ASAP. Oh my gosh! I just need that phrase. New banger from Senator Kennedy just dropped. All right, so I'm totally distracted by that because it's absolutely hysterical, and I hate that I did not come up with it with a passion. Hate that I did not come up with this. Let's get back to it. The UK has no idea what real health, what real heat feels like. They said yellow health alerts are in place of the fifth heat wave. It's 96 degrees over there, and they are dying. Guys, let me look. What's the
2: past that now?
1: I mean, my dudes. Dude, it's 95 right now. Guess what it's going to be on? Oh, my gosh. Did you look at next week?
3: Triple digits all week next week.
1: 101 Thursday. And then it's 101, 100, 102, 101. Oh, my gosh. It's going to be horrible. They have no idea what it's like. Bless their little baby hearts. They don't know. Two plane passengers spotted running across the tarmac to catch a departing flight. That is not how this works, y'all. I don't know. So it was reported by the Metro. So I believe it's a British plane. And of course, they're foreigners. So they're in Britain. It's two women at one of the biggest airports going to Russia up here to have an idea. They thought they could chase down the plane on the tarmac. Yeah, that's not how that works. So of course they were taken into custody. Because you're an idiot if you think that you could just chase down the plane on the tarmac. It's not going to happen like that. Do we have this audio soundbite real quick? Well, okay, just let me know what we got. We'll play it when we come back. Okay. And also, Five Nights at Freddy's is going to open up a real Freddy's Fazbear location. I don't know how I feel about that. We'll talk more. Stick with us. We got more in store.

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3: ABC News, I'm Dave Packard. Confirmation from President Trump that he secretly ditched Air Force One. The president now acknowledging that he flew out of Turkey last month on a military jet after the NATO summit. Primaries Tuesday across six states in the South Carolina Republican Senate special election primary. ABC News projecting Darlene Graham, sister of the late Senator Lindsey Graham, will face Ralph Norman in a runoff. Other ABC News projections, Lisa Damoth wins the Minnesota Republican gubernatorial primary, besting MyPillow founder Mike Lindell, having trouble accepting defeat.
4: When you're favored 3 days ago by 9 points, this is mathematically, it looks impossible.
3: Damoth will face Senator Amy Klobuchar, the projected gubernatorial winner for the Democrats. The death toll in the hundreds rising after that 7.4 magnitude earthquake that shook Western Colombia. At least 1,600 homes damaged or destroyed. This is ABC News.
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11: Welcome back, ladies and gents. Dana Lash with you. Okay, do we have this? I got to hear the name. It's the latest from Senator John Kennedy, his latest banger. And I have to say, I really think that this would be an epic, like, all-girl thrash punk band name. And their first album could be called Sweater Sets. Will you add that in there? Yeah. Unicorn Fraps and Sweater Sets. Just saying. If we can, we can play this hot new band name, that'd be excellently sweet. Listen.
12: Vice President Harris is no longer relevant. She had her shot and she missed. She can cozy up to the Lulu linens all she wants to.
11: Lulu linens. Ladies and gentlemen, Lulu Linens. Hello, we're Lulu Linens. That's it. That's the band name. Can you imagine, Kane? Think Lisa Frank Puffy Paint. Ooh,
13: oh, yeah.
11: Second album. Just saying, I had to play that before we get into this other stuff. Okay, so here's a fun fact. Do you guys want to hear a super fun fact?
13: Always.
11: Yeah, fun facts are fun. So apparently, everybody knows that one of the dudes that we've been talking about, right? Abdul Al-Sayed, who thinks he's going to take on Mike Rogers. Okay, Michigan. But everyone always is like, ooh, doctor. Dr. Abdul Al-Sayed to you. Doctor. Doctor. Oh, he's written all of these journals and studies, Kane. Mm. So smart. Mm, is it? Because he's never actually practiced medicine as a licensed physician. And according to now public reports, he also never completed a residency. And he never passed a board exam. And he actually never got a medical license. Jordan Satchel says that it's third world fraud. That's pretty crazy. But it's true. Huh. He got an MD from Columbia University in 2014, but he never held a medical license. He never completed a clinical residency. He never passed a single board exam to practice medicine. He went on to get a PhD in public health. And he went to, like, he likes to go to big prestigious universities, but he never actually wants to do the work. So he only ever went to work in government. He chose to not apply or anything. And I don't know. That's kind of crazy. So he was in Oxford, worked in public health policy administration, and then served as health director for the city of Detroit and Wayne County, except he literally never, you know, practiced medicine. That's so weird because they trade on that so often, right?
13: Yep.
11: Doctor, they said, this is how he's described. Dr. Abdul Al-Sayed is a physician. He's a physician. He's an epidemiologist. He's a physician. A well-respected physician. I'm reading headlines. Established physician. But he never has practiced medicine. He's never held a medical license. He's never completed a clinical residency. He's never passed a board exam. He's never practiced, none of this. He's never done any of it. So it's third world fraud. More Pallywood fun stuff. Oh, but speaking of all of that, speaking of Pallywood, you know why we say Pallywood? It's Palestinian wood, so it's like Bollywood, but Pallywood. Except Bollywood's actually super entertaining, and RRR is a fabulous movie. Anyway, I digress. So, his dad, this is where it gets real weird. Even weirder. So his dad was the top donor to a super PAC. He was the top donor to a super PAC that backed him, his dad. And his dad holds leadership positions in not one, but two organizations that the federal government has linked to Hamas financing and are aligned and supportive of the Muslim Brotherhood. That's Islamic Society of North America and CARE. And these are all true. His father, Jukaku Tayyib, father-in-law, to Abdul Al-Sayed. Yes, he donated to the Super PAC fighting for Michigan, holds leadership roles in CARE and ISNA. And by the way, back in 2007, federal court records show in a terrorism financing case that it was linked. They were absolutely linked to Muslim Brotherhood and Hamas. Huh. Look at that. Fascinating stuff. So that's the guy who's running in Michigan. A guy who also apparently hates our Second Amendment and also does not like our fire. What is wrong with fireworks? I don't know if you guys heard of this, but he apparently doesn't like our fireworks and hates our Second Amendment, this Abdul Al-Sayed. He once asked his YouTube video viewers whether Americans could please find another way to celebrate the 4th of July in a video in which he promised, quote, four reasons why fireworks suck. He scrubbed the video from YouTube in July of 2024 to get ready for his race. It included a chapter, their since removed video included a chapter titled Fireworks Just Aren't Worth It. How about you stick a bottle rocket up your backside?

0: This is ridiculous. By the way, 4th of July is a date. This is why I don't say 4th of July. I like Independence Day. 4th of July is a date. Independence Day is the holiday that we celebrated. And that's what we do here in America. And if you don't like what we do here in America, then may I suggest that you, with your freedom, go and buy a one-way ticket back to whatever hellhole that you originated from. And you can go enjoy the rest of your stay there. God bless. Goodbye. That's how we do things here. You don't get to come over here and tell us how we do things. You know, I don't go over to Pakistan and, you know, oh, man. So sometimes I joke, there's this meme where it's Dorothy's Born Act behind Sophia Petrillo. My mom loved Golden Girls, and I used to watch it with her when I was a kid. And the Holy Spirit is Dorothy's Born Act, and she's putting a hand over Sophia Petrillo. That just happened to me right now. Or right now. So anyway, yeah, and he also, by the way, hates the Second Amendment. So he hates he hates Independence Day, and he hates the Second Amendment. He said that it should be replaced with a constitutional right to health care. It's not a right if someone else has to pay for it to make it happen for you. I don't ask anybody to buy my guns, right? I don't ask anybody to buy my ammo. I do that myself. Interesting, but this is the guy. So, I mean, Republicans, I mean, million-dollar video here. What are you doing? Between him and Hassan Piker, who, it's like there's a new video every day. He was going off on Black Americans, calling them every racial slur in a video that I retweeted, which we're not going to air, obviously, because pretty much every other syllable would get me fined. Yeah, he's like going off racial slurs about the Black community. That's Hassan Piker, the spokesperson for the Democrat Party. That's who these people are. He actually, I can say this, in his video, Hassan Piker, the spokesperson for the Democrat Party, went off on Black Americans, said he doesn't care what they care about, slur this, slur that. And then he said, we should go back to a better time when the lynchings were happening. That's a direct quote. I'm not playing this video. I retweeted it. You can go and see it, but I ain't playing it. That's disgusting. But that's what he said. Huh. Spokesperson, I wonder why Black Americans are rejecting these people. Gee, it's so hard to figure out. This is the craziest thing. But this is who is taking over this party. I mean, they have taken over it. Now, you got Mamdani. I got another one. So Zohra Mamdani, his wife, as you know, does not like NYPD. The mayor's office, her husband, recently claimed that the NYPD had strongly recommended sending a security detail with his wife on her upcoming personal trip to Syria and Lebanon. But except that actually wasn't what happened. The New York Post completely obliterated the story. Now let me show you. Their headline is, New York City First Lady Rahma Duwaj, who is a terrorist lover, traveled to Syria and Lebanon. She expected taxpayer-funded NYPD. Why would you need security? You're going to where your people are. Why would you need security over, you know, you think everybody else is so much better than the U.S. Why do you have to have security over there? Taxpayer-funded, no less, on a personal trip. She's going next month, and she expected New York City police officers to fund her, to be her detail. She's leaving at the end of next month, and she's literally going to countries that are on the do not travel list for Americans. So she wants to endanger the lives of New York City police on top of it. So she's traveling over there, and she expected a fully funded NYPD detail. And remember, why would you need that? Because didn't her husband say back when she was cheering Hamas, and she was literally posting memorials to October 7th terrorists. And when her dippy little Nepo baby husband was asked about it, he was like, oh, she's a private person. Well, she's a private person. Why the hell does she need the NYPD detail? Why does she have to have that? If she's a private person, why does she have to have taxpayer-funded detail, Zohran? She's a private person. So she calls herself a Syrian illustrator. Her art looks like someone shoved a crayon up their anus and sat and drew. That's how bad it is. It looks like something Hunter Biden would do. Dana, I know that was a very illustrative what I just gave you, and it's true. If you see any of her artwork, you know. I am not going to sanitize my speech. So Mandani's office confirmed the trip. And they said an NYPD detail is going to accompany his wife. And apparently now that's not happening. NYPD later said, quote, they later denied such a trip would ever be approved. And they said, quote, the NYPD does not send officers to countries with level 4 travel advisories for discretionary reasons not linked to investigative work. They said this is not an investigative trip. Therefore, NYPD personnel will not be traveling there for it. Huh. Maybe his rich parents, who have a mansion in Uganda where they got married and had have security, why can't they fund it? I'm curious. It's not doing anything for the city, so why would NYPD even go in the first place? You're literally putting American cops in danger because you're going to a war zone. You're taking them to a war zone. They would absolutely be targeted. Is that her goal? Is she trying to get cops killed? I mean, good heavens. All she does literally is draw horribly, and she takes a million selfies of herself. Millions of selfies of herself. There's tons of photos where she's like posing in clothes. At least she knows I'm going to be really mean and I'm going to stop myself because I almost got really mean, although it was completely honest. What I was going to say, Kane, I'll tell you. I was going to say that at least that's what I was going to say.
1: I think you made a good choice.
0: It's like watching, it's like looking at Lucerne, large curd. I'm saying. Anyway. So, I'm just curious. Remember how mean she was when she sat next to someone and then she found out they were like a constituent of hers and she found out they were Jewish? Oh my gosh. Then she like got real nasty. So, she expected NYPD to go over there with her and now they're like, yeah, not happening. Not happening. So, that's it. That's it. So, what are they going to do? So, there hasn't been a follow-up. There has not been a follow-up. She, and the other thing, too, is I don't even know why she would need security. You're going over there to where Hezbollah and Hamas and the Houthis are. She loves them. So there's not an issue. Why does she have to have security going over there? She's going over to Lebanon and Syria. She's going to be by Hezbollah. Why does she need security over there? She was the one who memorializes their fighters. On social media, she tried scrubbing the internet, and then she ended up having to make a statement saying, I apologize for any hurt caused, but she'd like, there's no specificity. No, she doesn't need any kind of security. Prove it. Prove that you think Hezbollah and Hamas. Go over with Hezbollah and hang out with them. I double dog dare you. Triple dog dare you. Go do it. You don't need to imperil the lives of other Americans to go and fund your poverty tour. Ridiculous. We have more on the way as we roll. She's getting roasted for this, too, by the way. Absolutely roasted for it. Absolutely roasted. But by the way, her husband, I'm not telling you, her husband said was the one who was tweeting about defunding the NYPD. If you look at the hashtag defund the NYPD, his name comes up because he tweeted it constantly. So one more, why should a guy who was talking about defunding the NYPD force taxpayer-funded American cops to go and protect his ratchety wife, who wants to go over on a terror tour to Lebanon? $1 million question. As we move, the folks who help make the program possible, it's our friends over at Ghostbed. 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
0: Welcome back to the program. Now, if you missed anything previously, don't forget, you can always go to the podcast, download it if you missed anything. And then, of course, we also have Facebook, YouTube, like and subscribe, and then the newsletter over at Substack, Chapter and Verse. I have a couple things that are going to be coming out about that. We're also looking, Wisconsin. They might get another win. We'll see. But one of the things that you need to be prepared for is to look at the margin of victory if they do win. And particularly look at the different subgroups, because and this is something, let me actually pull up my notes on this, because I was going to get into this more tomorrow. They're hemorrhaging really minority voters and also blue collar voters to an nth degree. We'll talk about that tomorrow, but that's one thing to keep in mind tonight. In the meantime, today's Stupidity Cane.
22: All right, Juan, it's cut 24, and, you know, we did this earlier in the show, but Lijibidzikwa?
0: Oh, my gosh, I can't even. It hurts my ears.
22: When you acronym poorly, this is what happens. Listen.
23: These liberal lesbians actually are on our way to drop that daughter off at sleepaway camp, at Camp Highlight, which is a camp for children of Lijibidzikwa parents or children who identify as
22: LGBTQ.
0: And she's like trying so hard to seem like she's like fancy, trying so hard to other herself. What a just an annoying
22: some aspirin.
0: She's like somebody that I would pretend that I couldn't talk anymore if I ran across her at like a cocktail party. Ugh. All right. That does it for us today. Have a wonderful rest of your night. I'll be back with you tomorrow.
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25: From ABC News, I'm Dave Packer. Voters in six states Tuesday choosing candidates for November. In the South Carolina Republican Senate special election primary, ABC News projects Darlene Graham, sister of the late Senator Lindsey Graham, will face Ralph Norman in a runoff. Mrs. Graham, Tuesday evening.
26: Thank you to God for carrying my family and me through some of the most challenging times we've ever had the past few weeks. It's been extremely difficult.
25: ABC News projects Lisa Damuth wins the Minnesota Republican gubernatorial primary, defeating MyPillow founder Mike Lindell, who's having trouble accepting defeat.
27: When your favorite 3 days ago by 9 points, this is mathematically, it looks impossible.
25: President Trump confirming a report that when he departed the NATO summit in Turkey last month, he was spirited off the old Air Force One and onto a military jet using a catering truck. The president at Joint Base Andrews Tuesday night exiting the new Air Force One.
1: This one went over to England because the soldiers wanted to see it, and it stopped, and they showed it to the soldiers, and we did a switch over there, and it was really as per the military, and I just have to do what they say. They go for safety, and I have to do what they say.
2: The president reportedly slipped back onto Air Force One during a stopover in England before he

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2: Prediction Market is facing a major lawsuit from a flight tracking company.
3: FlightAware is suing Kalshi, alleging the Prediction Market is violating the company's terms of service. The flight tracker says Kalshi is using data from its website to allow people to wager on whether or not a flight will be canceled. That's despite Kalshi entering into a binding agreement not to use FlightAware's data for commercial purposes, according to FlightAware's lawsuit. They add that Kalshi continued doing so even after FlightAware asked them to stop. Mike DeBusky, ABC News.
2: It's been a year since the National Guard was deployed to Washington, D.C. to tackle crime in the district. Brigadier General Leland Blanchard wouldn't comment on crime data, but tells us that what his troops are doing is working.
4: Well, I can't really talk to the things that happened before we got here, right? I've got to focus each and every day on the men and women that are under my charge. And so from my perspective, if you're the victim, that's one too many. And so our charge is to make sure that each and every day we're out there on the streets, we're where the community needs us to be, and we're going to respond.
2: The mission has been extended through January of 2029. Chicago Bears safety Kobe Bryant will miss 4 to 6 months after he had surgery on his injured left knee. Bryant's signed to a $40 million deal, 3 years as a free agent. Actor and comedian Tiffany Haddish has pleaded guilty to a misdemeanor alcohol-related driving charge stemming from a 2022 arrest in Georgia. Dave Packer, ABC News.
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1: All across America, we are Red Eye Radio. I'm Gary McNamara. Eric's under the weather, so it's me and you. All right, let's check the latest. Okay, hung down by a little over, let me see, it's like 2,000. Okay, 2,700 and roughly 2,780. So slowly she's making a comeback here. 39.9% to 39.6%. Fascinating race. Just I want some of the polling experts to tear apart what's going on with the Democrats right now. I really want to know what's going on. You know, what's I know there's political activism, and I know they skew the polls the way that they want at times. But when you look, for example, as we mentioned earlier, the Trafalgar looking at South Carolina, and you take the two polls they did the last week, average them out, it's an 8-point lead, 8-point win for Graham with 95% of the vote in. She's leading by 8.1. I mean, that's what I think people expect from polling. And you've seen it with Trafalgar, for example, which is viewed as a Republican pollster. But if you think about it, are many of the pollsters skewing the data, or, you know, or this, excuse, not the data, the sample, in order to get what they want? And I'm not sure how you skew the sample when you're talking about all Democrats and trying to figure out who's a, talk to any Democrat and try to figure out where they stand. I guess that's my point. Find any Democrat out there and say, where do you actually stand on the issues? What do you think about it? And see if you get a clear answer. I'm serious. Do that. Most Democrats that I know that were speaking up like crazy, not during Biden, but I go back a few years. I go back during Obama. Everything in Obama, Obama, Obama, Obama, Obama. They say nothing today. They don't want to let you know where they stand. And so if you've got so many Democrats that just won't talk, how do you figure out what is a DSA person or one of the few moderates left? I broke it down, the difference with Republicans. We broke it down to earlier today, and then yesterday, too, we did the same thing, where Republicans disagree. But on the Democrats, I don't think there's any disagreement. I think they're trying on the major issues. So that's where you are. Okay, I want to get to the audio here from the president. We discussed it yesterday and, you know, made the point we just said. Well, but they use the other plane as a decoy. Well, probably nobody was in trouble to begin with because every plane had military and fighter escorts. But as we said, Trump probably what all presidents do. When the Secret Service says do this, they do it. Here's the president yesterday. Here we go.
2: I don't worry about anything, to be honest. Whatever it is, you know my attitude? Whatever.
3: See, why did you need to do that?
2: Well, it's only up to Secret Service. I just follow what they'd like to do. So I go by Secret Service and the military. They wanted me to go on a different flight, a different plane, equal safety, but they wanted me to do it, so I do it. I do what they say.
3: Why did they want me to do that?
2: I guess there was a threat out there. I didn't really ask too much about it. I get a lot of threats.
1: Okay. I'll just say this. I would have asked. I don't know. I would have asked, why am I in a catering truck? What is the threat this time? What are they? He said he didn't ask. All right. I'll leave it at that. I would have asked. All right. Here's the story I want to get to. I was telling somebody this the other day, And I said, I bet you see, it wasn't Eric, I don't think, but I was saying it to somebody the other day. I said, because whenever anything comes out, whenever everybody rails against a particular industry or whatever, somebody's going to come up in Congress with a solution. Well, we should tax them more. The Ron Wyden, the top Senate Democrat, has a new tax idea. The top Democrat lawmaker on the Senate Finance Committee has floated increasing taxes on data centers. Tax AI, a move critics say could raise cost on services used by practically all Americans. Senator Ron Wyden from Oregon released a white paper, but I don't know, that's racist, proposal last week calling to end tax incentives for data centers and to impose ongoing tax on data centers operating in the United States. Critics of Wyden's proposal argued that the cost of a new tax could be ultimately be borne by all Americans, increasing the cost of common services. The tax will be paid by anybody who uses the Internet. A tax on data centers is a tax on your email, family photos, small business operations, cloud storage, and your Instagram, X, TikTok, and Facebook post, Americans for Tax Reform Director of Innovation Technology, James Irwin, said. Senator Wyden is betraying his legacy as a champion of a free and open Internet access to all. Americans for Tax Reform dubbed Wyden's proposal a national Internet tax. Wyden's office did not respond to a request for comment when reached by Fox News Digital on Monday. Why not? You propose something, talk about it. Wyden's white paper acknowledges that there is some difficulty in applying a tax to data centers, given how common such facilities are and how wide their utilization is. Generally, a data center is a facility that primarily contains electronic equipment used to process, store, and transmit digital information, and may be freestanding or within a larger structure that uses environmental control equipment to maintain the proper conditions for operation of electronic equipment, the white paper reads. This definition alone would be broad, so carve-outs would be developed to focus the tax on data centers as commonly understood, rather than trip wire operations into the tax. Huh? To solve the problem, Wyden suggests excluding Internet infrastructure from his proposed tax, but does not define what that term means or what kind of facilities it would cover. Because what they're trying to do is use some big words, confuse me a little bit. I'll have to read that over and over again and probably ask a couple of questions. What did you mean by that? But then again, they don't even know. So if they don't know, but then again, that's where the left is going. Here's what we want. Won't define why. We can't. But you know what this is about? Democrats look and go, Americans hate AI. We've convinced Americans that AI and data centers will destroy the country. So we can get a tax on them. We can tax the idiots out there because the idiots are, yes, you need to punish those AI centers. I've said this many times before, and I am right on this. The biggest, most successful lie that Democrats have had since I've been a talk radio host, since 1989, the most successful lie they have is if you tax companies, you hurt them and help the consumer. And this is where every American needs to take a true course on economics. Stay away from the Ivy League, but a true course on economics. Because when you tax a company, they pass it on. And the thing is, it is as clear as day. Everyone knows it. When there is any type of cost increase in the cost of a barrel of oil, who pays for it? Where do you see it? We all know. I don't even have to tell you that. I don't have to answer that question. It was rhetorical. We all know. You know, Democrats, when they talk about the, you know, the minimum wage for the longest time, I always loved this one. This was the best explanation they gave. And I went, wow, they really, Democrat, people that run as Democrats really believe that the people that vote for them are complete and total idiots. And even though all the studies came back and said, well, no, if you raise the minimum wage, if you raise the cost of doing business, you're going to get less business. When you raise the cost, you do less business. Fewer people will buy it. And they came up and said, no, it'll be off. It'll be offset because if you raise the minimum wage, those people will have extra money to pay. Oh, by the way, they'll also raise their prices too. Will have extra money and therefore they can buy more and that will drive the economy to success. Well, you're forgetting a few other things though. People will get laid off. I remember. I'll tell you that story in just a little bit because I had personal experience on that. For some reason, the vast majority of Democrats and a significant, way more than I'm comfortable with Republicans, believe that you can raise the cost of doing business and make an economy better. Now, when we've talked about tariffs before, if you're looking at somebody who was involved in unfair trading practices with the United States, you may use that to get back at them, but by doing that, you're raising the cost for the consumer and American business. We found that out. The president was saying for the longest time, I don't even know, he might be saying it, I heard him a month and a half ago say it. As he's cutting the tariffs as he did last December, in order to give people a break who are buying things, at the same time he's saying foreign companies pay for it. And I've said, when you raise the cost of doing business, whether it's a Democrat on corporate taxes or a Democrat on minimum wage or a Republican on tariffs, when you raise the cost of doing business, even if sometimes, like I said, tariffs, you can justify them to the American public. It's unfair trading practices going on here or whatever the reason would be. You can justify that, but the end result is, and this is the thing that they don't want to admit, is that it raises prices, may not cause long-term inflation, but it puts pressure on the price side, as we all know, and or they will cut back the number of people producing that product. But the most successful at it has been the Democrats on corporate taxes. Should we punish these companies? Yes. To the point, our favorite point, Eric, I remember sitting with him, and this is two studios ago, when Obama was running, and he's in Houston. And this was the perfect example of Obama believing that Democrat voters are complete morons and idiots. He went, are you paying too much? This has to be the summer 2007. Yeah. Or 2008. Yeah. When the crap hit the fan, the mortgage crisis caused by what? Government involvement in the mortgage business, of course. And he's speaking in Houston. He said, are your gas prices too high? And everybody cheered. Yes. He said, well, if I become president of the United States, I'm going to change that. You know, I will put a profit tax on the oil companies, and everybody cheered. And we said, wow, they are idiots. He said, you want lower gas prices? They all cheered, yes. Okay, I'll raise your gas prices. And they all cheered. That's what he said. They all cheered. Because we all know you can't say Americans are stupid on gas prices or ignorant on gas prices. They're not. Unless you've chosen not to get a vehicle and therefore you don't pay attention. Or you drive an electric vehicle. Everybody knows that when the cost of business goes up for the oil companies, they pass it on to you. And for the life, and as we have said before, for the life of me, I'll never understand it. Except it's pure class warfare that people will buy into. Their hatred of their delusion that they're being treated unfairly, they're willing to actually increase the cost of what they have to pay for goods and services. I remember when the Illinois legislature raised the corporate tax, like in a real late night thing, and said, yeah, but we're going after the companies, not you. And we went, wow, it's the biggest betrayal of the poor. When you raise corporate taxes, it hurts the poor the most, and it's a stealth tax, and they love that. Democrats sit back and say, this is great. We can tax the poor and the middle class and make it a stealth tax, and they'll cheer for it because we've convinced them that corporations are evil. And so their hatred of corporations is so great, we can stealth tax them. What a bunch of idiots. We are Red Eye Radio.
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5: Pacific Northwest wildfires continue. USDA meteorologist Brad Rippey.
6: Dozens of active wildfires burning in Washington, Oregon, and extending into parts of neighboring states, but certainly the Northwest catching the brunt of the last couple of weeks of wildfire activity.
5: The National Interagency Fire Center notes that as of August 10th,
6: our acreage year to date in the U.S. has now gotten up to near 6.4 million. That's land burned so far in the United States in wildfires in 2026. Compare that to the 10-year average, which is just a shade above 4 million acres, and that puts us over 150% of average.
5: Rippey adds those totals include Alaska, which to date has had a below normal wildfire season.
6: Only about 70,000 acres has burned in Alaska.
5: And this is with several weeks remaining in the western wildfire season. I'm Rod Bain reporting for the U.S. Department of Agriculture in Washington, D.C.
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1: We are Red Eye Radio. He is Eric Harley. He's under the weather. I'm Gary McNamara. I'm always under the weather, but I'm here. That's mentally. All right, so not sure what to s- well, I'll just tell you what I know. Real Clear Politics calling Crowley the winner. A bunch of votes came in. It looked like about 25,000-26,000 votes came in. And Crowley, according to Real Clear Politics, has been declared the winner. CNN has not yet declared him the winner over Francisca Hong in the Wisconsin Democratic governor's race, and neither has Fox News. But Real Clear Politics has a check by his name at the moment. And let me just see what CNN has here. Numbers, because I think CNN, you got 95% of the vote in. Crowley up like 3,300. And CNN, I think, was up over 4,000. So we'll keep you updated here.

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Gary McNamara and Eric Harley talk about everything from politics to social issues and news of the day. Whether

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1: Hey!
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1: Yeah.
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1: 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Erica is under the weather, so not here tonight. Just looking at Real Clear Politics, let me just make sure it wasn't a mistake from them. No, they still got the check mark there. They have Crowley defeating Francisca Hong for the Wisconsin Democratic governor race. And I've been checking every minute to see if either CNN or Fox calls it for Crowley there. Second, let me just check. No, still locked in a tight race. And so they haven't declared a winner in that race. And check Fox. Fox has not yet, at least online, called it. Let me just refresh that again. No. So that's what we have at the moment. But no matter what happens in it, I mean, such a huge, I mean, so much more underperforming, according to the polls. All right, all the Milwaukee votes are in then. So if all the Milwaukee votes are in, according to CNN, said Crowley won't address supporters until the race is projected. Let me just go back here quickly. And 98% of the vote in on CNN, only 95%. For Real Clear Politics analysis on it. And Real Clear Politics has been up the entire night. So, but those Milwaukee votes are all in, where she would probably be doing better. She was not doing well in suburbs or rural areas. You know, that's the interesting thing. If you live, for example, in a red state, and you think that everyone in a state you know, you just assume, you know, they're blue. I mean, we have, as you know, we have a tremendous number of Democrats here in the state of Texas. But you just think, like, in New York or Illinois or California, yeah, they're there. Probably about, you know, if it's 60-40 probably, but that's 40% of that population or voter base is Republican. I met last year. In fact, it's been really a highlight of the last 18 months when I've been going to see my dad and staying in a hotel because no room's left at the inn now at my dad's house. My brother and sister are his full-time caretakers. So I'm flying in again and on Friday, and I come back Sunday morning to see Dad and my great-nephew. He never had a graduation party. It's his graduation party, his birthday party, and his goodbye party as he heads off to college this weekend. So it's a quick trip there. But, you know, you go to the suburbs of, you know, for example, of Buffalo, where I'm from. People are so conservative. It's unbelievable. You know, whenever the legislature attempts to pass gun control, you go in the suburbs and the rural areas, you see signs everywhere, just signs everywhere. When I go to, you know, when I go this weekend again, I stay at this real nice hotel. And they've got a beautiful lobby. And the lobby, they get like this outdoor area with a fire pit and a great big lounge and a bar there. Normally, I walk in and I got to say, I can't talk now. There's so many people. I know so many people that work at the hotel to begin with now, since I've been staying there a year and a half. I think I have over 2 months in a hotel, in that particular hotel, over the last 18 months. So I've been there a lot. And they know when I'm coming in. But they've got a lobby there, a little club, a bar, whatever. I've had some of the greatest conversations there. And one of the greatest conversations was a farmer that I met from Minnesota, for example. And he said, we don't go into Minneapolis anymore. A farmer, great guy, just an incredible guy. that I met. We talked about his business and farming and everything else. It's a pretty big farm. And he was doing some traveling with his wife. But, I mean, it was just the best conversation ever. And he was talking about the fact that I can't remember if he said he got rid of his Viking season tickets or they just didn't want to go in, you know, near Minneapolis or St. Paul again. That was what he was saying. But so conservative. Just so conservative. So, you know, I don't know. I mean, the great question is, I can articulate, as we've had over the last couple of days, the differences and what the issues are for Republicans. I cannot tell you what the debate is with the Republican vote or with the Democrat voters. I can't tell you. I don't know. You know, when you see that the vast majority landslide numbers of Democrats say they want voter ID, Trump has not affected it. It's not Trump wants voter ID, but they haven't said, well, if Trump wants it, we don't. There's a significant number of Democrats that have said, no, we want voter ID. I don't know. It's got to be 99-100% of Democrats in Congress say no voter ID. I think James Carville came out the other day and said, they got to stop it. They've got to go for voter ID. That's going to hurt them. You know, so you look at that, for example, as one of the major issues out there. You know, you saw the majority of Americans, I think it's even the majority of Democrats, are not for abortion till birth. As was passed the other day in Maine, God, that looked so evil as they're all cheering, abortion right up to birth. Yay! That's sick. And I know I've had this discussion. Every Democrat woman I've talked to, when I've said, well, do you believe in abortion right up to birth? They've said, no. And that's when the discussion, they don't even know it, but I've set them up. Because they said, it's my body, I can do what I want. Well, you just said you're not for abortion until birth, so you should say there should be regulation at some point while you're still pregnant. Well, yeah, you can't do it a week before. Well, then it's not your body. What is it? Is it or is it not? It is until you think it's a human being. And I get blank stares back. But you look at that. What do Democrats feel in rural areas and suburban areas about that? If you look at, you know, for example, the Wisconsin vote. And so all these, you know, the radical transgender movement. Do the majority of Democrats believe? Do they really believe that a man can be a woman? Do they really believe that a man should compete against a woman? Do they really, really believe it? But you can't get them to talk. The members of Congress will, and I know this, because I'll actually talk to your Democrat. Okay, what do you think about this? Well, I'm sort of, you can't get an answer out of them. And I know people that I've known for years that were so active on social media during Obama, number one, never said a thing during Biden, have never said anything. They're not saying anything now about promoting any type of Democrat issue. Not one. They'll go after Trump for something that he says, but on the actual issue, they don't. And to me, that's something that I would like to know. What do Democrats actually think? If there are no moderate Democrats, all right, 99% of Democrats in Congress are radical socialists. That's how they vote. They have insane beliefs on the radical transgender movement. All of them. Well, okay, 99%, which is as close to all of them as you could get, except if you got one or two more votes. But 99% of them do not want voter ID. There's no pushback when not one Democrat shows up to discuss fraud in government. Not one. There's no consequences for Democrats to face. None. As we have said before, on the majority of the issues, the major issues that Republicans used to talk about, the majority of the country agrees with. And a lot of times you get half or even more of that of actual Democrats. But I know, because Republicans will tell you exactly what they like and dislike. You cannot find out from Democrats what they actually believe. All right, just looking here, I want to take one final, look. Just right now, CNN has not declared Crowley the winner over Hong. And still the same thing, Real Clear Politics has called Crowley the winner. Let me just check Fox Online here. Nope. Progressives notch key wins across map as Hong race hangs in the balance. And let me just try to update that one more time to see. Yeah, still nothing yet. But yeah, so, you know, that's really the great question. You know, where's a Democratic voter now? You know what, the whole WNBA thing, that's the beautiful thing about it is, it's all across popular culture now. Well, and as we've always said, the radical transgender movement's always been to us a benchmark issue. Because if you can convince people, as they have, they've convinced, you know, a significant portion, what that actual amount is for Democrats, is it over half? But they've convinced a significant portion of Democrats that a man can be a woman if a man says so. They've basically been able to brainwash half of their party, something that is impossible. It's completely and totally delusional. And none of them will actually talk about it. If you talk about it, that's transphobic. And then we say, define transphobic. You're against transgenders. How have I said that? I just want biological men. Transgenders can play their biological sex. I'm not against them. We separate things. Athletics and contact sports by biological sex. That's what Democrats fought for years with Title IX. Do you remember there used to be a women's rights movement that you used to support and now it's gone? Feminism is dead, as we said. Feminism is dead. Because if you cannot define a woman and anybody can be a woman, then your minority status is gone. We are Red Eye Radio.
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1: We are Red Eye Radio. He is Eric Hurley. He has a morning off. I'm Gary McNamara. I do not. Eric under the weather. Hopefully he's okay. All right. Still nothing from CNN or Fox on projecting Francisca Hong losing in Wisconsin. Real Clear Politics has projected that Crowley is the winner with 95% of the vote. And with 98% of the vote in those, CNN has not yet projected a winner in that race.

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6: From ABC News, I'm Dave Packer. Confirmation from President Trump that he secretly ditched Air Force One. The president now acknowledging that he flew out of Turkey last month on a military jet after the NATO summit. He was questioned in the wake of a report that he sneaked off the presidential plane and onto a catering truck that took him to the military aircraft amid Iranian threats. Trump suggesting he was just following instructions.
7: I go by Secret Service and the military. They wanted me to go on a different flight, a different plane, equal safety, but they wanted me to do it, so I do it. I do what they say.
6: Air Force One took off without Trump acting as a decoy. And President Trump still insisting the U.S. has total control of the Strait of Hormuz. There was another escalation Tuesday in the Iran war. CENTCOM saying U.S. forces disabled a cargo ship trying to break the blockade on Iranian ports near the Strait of Hormuz. Primaries Tuesday across six states in the South Carolina Republican Senate special election primary. ABC News projecting Darlene Graham, the sister of the late Senator Lindsey Graham, will face Ralph Norman in a runoff. Other ABC News projections, Lisa Daymuth wins the Minnesota Republican gubernatorial primary, besting MyPillow founder Mike Lindell, who's having trouble accepting defeat.
8: When your favorite 3 days ago

0: Authorities say five 17-year-old boys died when their car went off a cliff in Colorado. It happened in a residential area of Grand Junction on Saturday. Police say speed is being considered as a factor in the crash. The University of Michigan is changing its grading policy in 2027. Starting next fall, thousands of freshmen at the school won't see letter grades in their first semester, instead getting a pass or no credit in the name of improving mental health. There'll be a show in the skies for millions across the globe.
1: August 12th will usher in a trifecta of cosmic spectacles. Researchers say it starts with a pre-dawn parade of six planets, including Mercury and Jupiter and Mars, lining up for their close-ups. Then throughout the day, depending on where you live, there will be a total solar eclipse, mostly viewable in Greenland, Iceland, northern Russia, and the Atlantic Ocean, along with Spain and a slice of Portugal. Some on the East Coast in the U.S. may catch a glimpse of a partial eclipse in the afternoon. If that's not enough, the best meteor shower of the year will serve as the encore. Michelle Franzen, ABC News.
0: It's been a year since the National Guard was deployed in Washington, D.C. to tackle crime in the district. The mission has been extended since till January of 2029. Chicago Bears safety Kobe Bryant will miss 4 to 6 months after he had surgery on his injured left knee. Bryant was signed to a $40 million three-year deal as a free agent. And now,
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0: Now, it's Red Eye Radio. Gary McNamara and Eric Harley talk about everything from politics to social issues and news of the day. Whether you're up late or you're just starting your day, welcome to the show from the Relief Factor Studios. This is Red Eye Radio.
1: All across America, we are Red Eye Radio. I'm Gary McNamara. Eric has a morning off because he's under the weather. So, still the same. FoxNews.com, CNN.com, I don't see them projecting a winner yet in the Wisconsin governor's race. Real Clear Politics has projected Crawley the winner over Francisca Hong, the county executive there. Really interesting. Let me just get to, I had an audio cut all set up here.

0: I'm going through. I've got so many windows open. This is CNN earlier in the evening yesterday talking about how close it is. And he was at Francisco Hong's campaign headquarters where they were expecting a celebration, a massive celebration and everything else. That wasn't happening because it's a nail biter. Crowley up by, last I saw, by 0.4, about 3,000 votes, 0.4% at the moment. Here's Jeff Cellini on why possibly that's the case.
1: Well, Laura, we are in a very crowded music hall here, and you'll hear the screaming momentarily when we come up on the screen behind them. But Francesca Hong's supporters came here for what they thought would be a victory party. They came here for what they thought would be effectively an early night. It has turned into anything but that. As John was just saying, this is a nail biter, to say the least. But Madison and Dane County truly is the center of it all. That's where we are. That is the area that Francesca Hong represents in the General Assembly. But the closeness of these results, Laura, really reflect our conversations with voters all day long. Even some of the most self-described liberal-leaning progressive voters express some concern and caution about Francesca Hong. Yes, they said they like her. Yes, they said they enjoyed her policies, but they were worried about electability. So there's no doubt in the end of this race, the undecided voters and even some of the ones on the fence were clearly being persuaded by this argument of electability, that Governor Tony Evers was really delivering from the rafters as he was supporting David Crowley. He really urged Democratic voters to consider the fall campaign. So look, as we watch the party atmosphere, the music is playing, the bar is open, but this is not the result that they expected. Now, there, of course, is still very much a path for either of the candidates here, but this is Francesca Hong has not had a lead yet at all tonight, and that is not what her supporters here were expecting.
0: So that was a couple of hours ago, and as we have said, RealClearPolitics.com has projected David Crowley the winner. Neither CNN or Fox News, though, has said anything about that here at the moment. You know, the one thing that I did want to look at here, and I had it on my phone, and of course, my facial recognition is not working on the phone, so let me put in my code very quickly here because there was something that I saw on X. It was basically Frank Luntz. Frank Luntz saying that they need to stop all the polling, the Midwestern Democratic polling, because it's just way off. And I'll give you the examples that he was giving. Here it is. This is Frank Luntz, the pollster. You've seen him many times. I mean, he'll bring people in. I'm just 51 minutes ago. I'm calling for a total and complete shutdown of primary polling in the Midwestern United States until we can figure out what the hell is going on. The last five Wisconsin governor Democratic primary polls, all right? Hong plus 22, Hong plus 18, Hong plus 25, Hong plus 29, Hong plus 20. I mean, you add that up and you're talking about in the last five Wisconsin governor Democratic primary polls that she was up 22, 23, 24 points on average. I just did it off my head, probably 22, 23 if you take the average of all of those. And she has not had a lead all night and is still losing by 3,000 votes. Real Clear Politics has declared, has projected that she will win the race. CNN and Fox have not yet. But yeah, if you're a pollster looking at this, I'm trying to think, is there, you know, I remember the one in Iowa. Remember the Des Moines newspaper projected that Harris would win, and that was like what, a 13-point swing, something like that. And it was like, what the hell is this? I mean, it's just, there's no way. And it was one of the last polls that was done, and it wasn't close. Trump ended winning big, but it was like a 13-point swing, 13, 14, 15-point swing. This would be 23, 24-point swing in the polls as to reality. And you've got to look at it and go, was, you know, number one, what was the methodology? Number two, when you look at, for example, a statewide race for the GOP in South Carolina, and you take the two last Trafalgar polls, which is a Republican pollster, as I said earlier, and she won it by 8. I mean, they're going to do a runoff, but she won it by 8.1%. Now, all the votes weren't in yet. Well, you take the average of the last two polls from Trafalgar, it was 8. So they're off 0.1 of 10%. That's what you expect in polling, especially in state races. You know, and so to have this, it's like, wow. But as of the moment, we don't. I will tell you this, though. You want to know who squeaked out a victory last night? Ilhan Omar. In her primary bid. Oh, man, it was a nail-biter. Ilhan Omar took 80.7% of the vote. 80.7%. There is, without question, two Americas. When you see that. Wow. 80.7. And our favorite, though, is the latest presidential poll for the Democrats for the 2028 Democratic presidential nomination, where Kamala Harris, and this was Rasmussen, 37%, Newsom 14, Buttigieg 10, Ocasio-Cortez 9, Shapiro 6, Kelly 9. There you go. Harris by 23. You know, the thing is, though, if you're a Democrat socialist, you might be fine with her. Yeah, she'll do whatever we say. Sort of. Sort of like in New York. I just love that. That is absolutely fantastic. Newsom has to just freak out. Has Newsom improved at all? Let me see. Newsom. He's averaged 16.4, but 14, this is in the order of dates going back. Newsom, 14, 17, 14, 24, 14, 18, 20, 15, 14. So he really hasn't done anything since May. He hasn't moved at all. Now, again, this is a long way out, and who knows? Maybe AOC. Oh, by the way, TMZ. Way to be on it. AOC broke up with her fiance 2 years ago, TMZ put out. They were right on top of that one, weren't they? Come on, we expect more than 2 years. I could care less about it, but AOC the other day, especially on this week, and after she was done on social media, everybody was saying, oh, she's going to run. She's going to run. Woke one. Oh, we were just all a little insane. Ha, ha, ha, ha, ha, ha, ha, ha, ha, ha. No big deal. But very quickly here, I just want to get to this point about the going back to the Wisconsin race. I know we're jumping, but that's what happens when you have a primary night like this. Did I keep it? The New York Times? The New York Times article was doing it. The New York Times article and a few other articles did a thing on David Crawley, who, again, Real Clear Politics has projected as the winner, but CNN and Fox has not. But whatever it is going to be close. But he ran on, you know, fiscal stability. He ran on in the debate a month ago. He's not for increasing property taxes. So no increase in property taxes. Now, this is what I love. This is where you look and you go, eh, it doesn't mean anything. You know, Kathy Hochul was out there saying, we're getting killed on electricity prices. Electricity prices are killing us. We're killing us. We've got to stop the climate change stuff. And I'm asking the legislature to stop it because electricity prices are skyrocketing and we can't have that. And the legislature came back to her, the Democrats, and said, no, that's the plan. Electricity prices are supposed to skyrocket. And she still has a huge lead. She's going to have no problem. And Democrats will still control it. So, he believes we need to tax the ultra wealthy more, did not define ultra wealthy. But then, and this is where the red eye BS meter pegs. When David Crowley came out and said, we are looking for a holistic, quote, holistic approach to taxes. Can anybody tell me what the hell that means? Holistic approach? Anybody? I don't know. Acupuncture? I mean, honestly. You know, when somebody says that, they're BSing. Because I don't even know what it means, but it sounds good. Gary, what do you think we should do in the war in Iran? I think we need to have a holistic approach. What do you think about voter ID? You know, I can see all the different sides on voter ID, the pros and those that are against. But what I'm looking for is a more holistic approach to voter ID. Gary, what do you think about illegal immigration? Well, there are many points of views on this that I have studied and have put out a couple of white papers on. No, I'm not being racist, but I put a couple of white papers out on immigration and illegal immigration. And I can see both sides of the issue, but what I'm actually looking for is to have a holistic approach on illegal immigration. Who's with me? That's the answer to everything from now on. We're looking for a holistic approach. So again, I believe that of the Democratic Party, and a couple of great points were brought up that, you know, people look at it and they say, well, no, the real liberalism, socialism is because that's where Congress is and people running for Congress. And the point of view is, no, a lot of these people running for Congress are coming from state legislatures and coming from local. This is coming local. This is not where they're being led into it. It's what the people want. And it's what the politicians coming in to run, you know, from city governments, from state governments. This is what they want. And it's the Schumers and the Jeffries that are absolutely panicking, going, okay, we can't fight this. We can't fight this. And I've always said, why not? Because they want to keep their jobs. It's not about what's doing right for the country, because obviously when you give the whole big tent answer, it means you're against what they're doing. But you can't fight it because you want to keep your job. If I ever ran for political office, which I have, you know, never had any interest in, but if I did, I'd go in knowing that I don't care whether I lose my job. I'm going to promote what I believe. And then when I get in there and see that all the women would be paying attention to me and I could make money off the side, I'd say, to hell with that virtue signaling. I'm going to do the same thing. We are Red Eye Radio.
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We are Red Eye Radio. I'm Gary McNamara along with Eric Harley. Eric has a morning off. He's under the weather. Just keeping you updated on the Wisconsin primary race for governor. David Crawley, again, CNN and Fox have not projected a winner. Real Clear Politics has and says Crawley is projected to win over Francisca Hong. But again, they're the only ones that have called it at this point. I've been scanning social media. I don't even see that. It's just a check mark is there at Real Clear Politics. The other thing is, and let me just do a check. Thing is, you know, every time I take a break, I'll check two or three times, and I'm trying to check while on the air in case things change, because they could change that quickly with just, you know, if 1,000 votes come in. But with the CNN numbers, let me just check one more time here. Okay, they did have some numbers that just finally came in, because they hadn't had any numbers come in over a half hour. So still the same, 98% of the vote in, and now it's updated. It was updated, but no new votes. Still the same, up by about 3,100. So that's really interesting. I don't know if they stopped the votes for the night. Really, the last thing that CNN had was an hour ago, where they had Milwaukee votes are in. And I've been looking for an update on it, and there is no new update. So don't know why there are no new votes coming in that haven't come in over the last hour, whether they've just packed it in for the night and everybody has gone home. Last I saw from CNN was David Crawley was not going to address supporters until the race is rejected. And so I don't know if they've all gone home or whatever, but we will keep you updated on that. But again, I think one of the biggest things is, what in the hell's going on with the polling? We know the polling can be more accurate. Why was it?

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1: We're Red Eye Radio. I'm Gary McNamara. Eric's under the weather tonight. 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I took two Uber rides last week and got both the Uber drivers. Of course, what do? I always get into conversations with the Uber drivers. And next thing I know, they're both downloading the app. I said, it'll take you. I was getting out. And they said, what's the app again? I went, oh, let me sit here. And as I sat there for less than 30 seconds, they downloaded the app and were listening to the podcast from the show before. So it's very easy to do so. All right, still no change yet. Real Clear Politics calling the Wisconsin governor's race for David Crawley, the county executive, over Francisca Hong. But CNN and Fox News, I use both of them being on the different ends of the political spectrum. Neither of them have called the race with anywhere between, well, CNN with 98% of the vote in that they have. Real Clear Politics is using the 95% figure. So we'll see what happens. But she got over 300,000 votes. So if Real Clear Politics is right, Thanksgiving has been saved in Wisconsin. In other news, man, I saw this yesterday. It's great in Times Square. In a decided shot at the DSA-backed New York mayor, Mamdani, the Florida Chamber of Commerce has officially launched a Times Square campaign dubbing the socialist mayor as Florida's Economic Developer of the Year. Through a massive billboard at the corner of Broadway and West 43rd Street in Manhattan. Quote, we wanted to thank him for the jobs, the companies, the people that they're pushing out of New York, and a lot of them are coming to Florida. End of quote, said Chamber CEO Mark Wilson to Fox News. Another quote, America is at a crossroads right now. I think everyone that's paying attention knows that our country was built on freedom and free enterprise. I think everybody that's paying attention. Well, he said, I think everybody's been paying attention knows that our country was built on freedom and free enterprise and people having the liberty to make their dreams come true. Well, then about half the country hasn't been paying attention at all because they're completely clueless. There's a push in our country right now to take those liberties away and to attack free enterprise, and that's never worked anywhere, and it will not work in America. What Mamdani is doing is dangerous to the country. It's bad for New Yorkers. It's bad for New York. It's very harmful to the country. Wilson continued, the head of the Chamber of Commerce of Florida. We can choose free enterprise, which is what America was built on, or we can choose to destroy that, which is what the socialist policies do. And so what we're hoping happens from this campaign is that we refocus America on free enterprise. He insisted that the campaign was meant to encourage the free exchange of capital rather than to tear New York down. He said he wanted every state to thrive. Even though Florida is winning right now, we're not looking for Florida to lose. We're hoping that these states will say no to this move towards socialism and say yes to the very policies that our country was founded on. This isn't about spiking the football or looking at the scoreboard about Florida versus New York. This is really about trying to save our country from crazy. We're in a big competition with every other state, but it's a competition for ideas, and we're trying to highlight to the country that free enterprise wins every single time. It's what's best for our customers. It's what's best for job creators. And if we focus on it in America, we can get back to that 3+% GDP growth, which is what our country really needs. And that is true. I mean, we do need, you know, a growth. You know, we talked about it now with the growth we've been having. You know, they always talked about, well, we can get the deficit under control with growth. Ain't happening. And as Eric and I have said many times before, and I'm glad the Florida Chamber of Commerce had brought it up, it's not a competition. If California and Illinois and New York were booming economically, it would help Texas and Florida. I don't want any state to fail. I don't want California to fail. I don't want Illinois to fail. I don't want New York to fail. If they succeed economically, fine. But the reality is they don't want it. They don't. They do not judge success in any way except jealousy, envy, and selfishness. And they view, you know, and by the way, and greed, or what they believe is a definition of greed, because to them, the definition of greed is you being successful in voluntary activities. Because that's what free markets are. It's voluntary. Nobody forces you to buy anything. Nobody forces you to take a particular job. All of those are things that you voluntarily do. They wish to be in a system which takes the voluntary out of it and demands, based on the fact that they believe they have all the good virtue, you're evil, therefore what you have is theirs. It's what they're thinking. That's actually the definition of greed. The definition of greed is not, I'm in business, people voluntarily buy my product, people voluntarily come work for me, and they like what I have, so I keep on growing. You know, when you look, for example, at Amazon, Bezos, for example, and how he's been demonized, and he's been talking quite a bit lately. I'm impressed that he's been out there talking about it. And when they talk about, you know, the wealth tax from all these billionaires and taking it, well, what you're going to do is you're attempting to manipulate the stock market, because most of their money is in stock. 99 with their wealth, 99.9% of what they have is helping to drive the private economy. Democrats wish to take that money from them and that wealth from them and give it to the government, and have the government give it to them. There is no legitimate virtue, good virtue. They virtue signal, but there is no good virtue, and we know it. Democrats simply want something that they don't have to pay for, and we have the proof. Nationalized health care. Government-run health care. Failed in Vermont, Colorado, and California. Why? Democrats didn't want to pay for it. In a state, you've got to pay for it up front. Get the federal government to do it. They can borrow money. They can print money. We'll have our their virtue, their great morality is we want what we want now, and we wish to put it on future generations. Put it on our grandchildren and our great grandchildren and our great great great grandchildren. We're going to never know them. Put it on them, or we won't even think about it. Think about how horrible it is. I mentioned corporate taxes before. The reality of corporate taxes, that it's passed down to the consumer. It's a stealth tax that hurts the poor the most. They don't give a damn about the poor. It's the same thing we've said with the whole transgender, the radical transgender movement. They don't give a damn about anybody who's transgender. And we know it by what they've said. I'm not assuming it. They've told me it. Well, no, you think men can get pregnant? Well, no, they can't. Well, that's transphobic. What do you mean? Well, because if they hear that, you know, they have the greatest rate of suicide. Well, then they need mental health. No, it's not a mental health problem. Well, then what is it if somebody doesn't like what I say and you're telling me they're going to commit suicide? By the way, you started the narrative. I didn't. I'm simply asking questions. This is coming from you. So you're saying the solution is not to ask questions and investigate in a medical way what the challenge is here, but to not talk about it, enable them, and your solution is to allow minors to cut off their body parts. And I'm the one that's transphobic? Really? Oh, I did see the Indiana Fever. Let's end this hour talking the WNBA. Oh, my gosh. Some of this stuff being posted on social media. I saw the coach of the Indiana Fever got upset at the press pregame before they went out and won the game because I guess the press was implying she wasn't defending her own player. She was making the case. I didn't see it. It was happened so quick. I really didn't know. I thought it was, you know, and the whole thing going on. And then the whole, oh, my gosh, the white privilege back and forth. Oh, my gosh, it's just beautiful. Well, the white privilege, it wasn't on the foul. It was the white privileges. The referees aren't calling things fair. So you're saying the referees in the WNBA are racist. God, it's just, you can't make this up. Oh, wow. Wait a minute. Isn't the WNBA meeting today to discuss what they're going to do? I don't know, but I think possibly they're just going to ban the word woman. You just don't say woman anymore. There are no sexes. There are no genders. That will be their solution. Where is it going to go? I don't know. If they don't know, how the hell would I know? We are Red Eye Radio.
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1: We are Red Eye Radio. I'm Gary McNamara. Hopefully Eric's back tomorrow. He's out sick today. All right, Fox News and CNN now have projected that David Crowley will win the Democratic primary, defeating Francisca Hong, who The last five polls in Wisconsin that were done, I think the lowest she was up plus 18 and the high was plus 29. The average of the polling was like 23, 24 points, and she loses. I expect, what will we get out of this? I saw Mickey Sherrill in New Jersey now has called for a New Jersey voter ID law. I think you're going to see all the socialists, they look now, they're like, okay, we're going to have problems winning. We need to completely revamp our campaigning and do what AOC is doing. Just pretend it, well, that's what we thought back then. We don't think that way anymore. Look, they believe the people that vote for them are idiots and will buy anything. So they'll just say, hey, you know, we don't believe that. I don't believe that. Wow, you were taking, it was taken out of context. Here's what I believe now. Why are you focusing on that? They're going to do what Democrats used to do, which is try to move not to the middle, but just the not insane left, but the mildly insane left.

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7: From ABC News, I'm Dave Packer. Voters in six states Tuesday choosing candidates for November. In the South Carolina Republican Senate special election primary, ABC News projects Darlene Graham, sister of the late Senator Lindsey Graham, will face Ralph Norman in a runoff. Mrs. Graham, Tuesday evening.
8: Thank you to God for carrying my family and me through some of the most challenging times we've ever had the past few weeks. It's been extremely difficult.
7: ABC News projects Lisa Damuth wins the Minnesota Republican gubernatorial primary, defeating MyPillow founder Mike Lindell, who's having trouble accepting defeat.
9: When your favorite 3 days ago by 9 points, this is mathematically, it looks impossible.
7: President Trump confirming a report that when he departed the NATO summit in Turkey last month, he was spirited off the old Air Force One and onto a military jet using a catering truck. The president at Joint Base Andrews Tuesday night exiting the new Air Force One.
10: This one went over to England because the soldiers wanted to see it, and it stopped, and they showed it to the soldiers, and we did a switch over there, and it was really as per the military, and I just have to do what they say. They go for safety, and I have to do what they say.
11: The president reportedly slipped back onto Air Force One during a stopover in England before he's seen disembarking as if he'd been on board the whole time. then switching back to his new plane for the rest of the ride home.
12: ABC's Mary Bruce celebrations both sides of the political aisle after Russia freed a U.S. citizen and retired Marine Robert Gilman, who had been detained for 4 years. Senator Edward Markey, Massachusetts Democrat, celebrating the release.
13: Human rights should be bipartisan. Democrats and Republicans should be able to work together to say that when an American is unjustly held, that we will stand together in order to ensure that that American is released.
12: You're listening to ABC News.
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0: News.
1: It's been a year since the National Guard was deployed to Washington, D.C. to tackle crime in the district. Brigadier General Leland Blanchard wouldn't comment on crime data, but tells us that what his troops are doing is working.
2: Well, I can't really talk to the things that happened before we got here, right? I've got to focus each and every day on the men and women that are under my charge. And so from my perspective, if you're the victim, that's one too many. And so our charge is to make sure that each and every day we're out there on the streets, we're where the community needs us to be, and we're going to respond.
1: The mission has been extended through January of 2029. Chicago Bears safety Kobe Bryant will miss 4 to 6 months after he had surgery on his injured left knee. Bryant signed to a $40 million deal, 3 years as a free agent. Actor and comedian Tiffany Haddish has pleaded guilty to a misdemeanor alcohol-related driving charge stemming from a 2022 arrest in Georgia. Dave Packer, ABC News.
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6: 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Gary McNamara and Eric Hurley talk about everything from politics to social issues and news of the day. 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
7: All across America, we are Red Eye Radio. I'm Gary McNamara. Eric's under the weather. I didn't even get a text. Alan, you got a text, right? Just here in the last half hour, so we hope he's okay. So it's you and me talking about how the commies are doing tonight. Primaries across the nation. By the way, before we even get there, I was just reading an article. We'll get to it a little bit later on. And it was like, the headline was, "Why did Illinois duck the DSA wave?" And it's, "They prefer corruption over socialism." Oh, my God. That's just great. But let me just check out the latest here. All the excitement is on the governor's race of Wisconsin right now. And let me just go. Okay, let me just go right here. I got so many windows open. All right, still 95%. Hong is still down by 0.4%. And let me see, closing in, 95% of the vote in, and still a little over 3,000 votes. Crowley's still in the lead. And the big thing here is, you know, when, and we'll get to some of the other races. By the way, it's a, it'll be Graham and

and Norman for the runoff. And that was pretty accurate. One of the things that's being looked at is the number one still, if Hong loses, it's still roughly 40-40 in Wisconsin. So you can see that the debate is going on communism versus just radical leftism. But what I found interesting, and I was looking at, for example, some of the polling, and I said this last week, some of the polling that was just way off, I mean, just way, way off last week when it came to the Democrats and still off now. And to just give you an example, and I was saying, I wonder when Trafalgar, who does a ton usually in most elections of state polling, you know, I forgot the guy's name here at the moment, but Trafalgar was not a part of any of those polls. And I just saw today that Trafalgar did two polls over the last week for the South Carolina Senate race, and it's roughly around six points. Well, about 7 points, maybe a little over 6 points. And last week it was Trafalgar had a 10-point race with Graham in the lead by 6 points, and the one that was the one today, yeah, or yesterday. I forgot. What was today was actually yesterday. but Trafalgar had it as a plus six yesterday. I mean, the last poll on the day, almost dead on. And a week ago, it was plus 10. And then you look at the polling, for example, for the Wisconsin race. And look at the last month here. And I'll get you all the different pollsters out there. Right now they say Crowley is up plus three. Here is the last month, okay? PPP, Hong, plus 18. Marquette, this is July, plus 22. PPP, which that's a Democratic pollster, by the way, the PPP poll. Hong, plus 20. Impact Research, Hong 13, Marquette University, Marquette University, and it would have been plus 11. Those are all July and August polls, which means roughly, if you look at it, she had an average of 15 points that she was up. And so you look at this and say, how can the pollsters be that far off? Is it really in different states that Democrats are really having this conundrum? We don't know what to do here. We don't know what to do. I don't know. Do I want just a radical leftist? Let me see. What do I want? Do I want, you know, just burning down cities, or do I want full bore communism? You know, what am I looking at? I can't decide what I want. Because that's, to me, really interesting. And you go back, February and March, and Hong was actually in the lead, was in the lead, plus three and plus one. And, you know, and so that was really, and then since then it's been boom. The more she has shown her radicalism, the more she moved up in the polls. But what we see right now is, and let me just see if there's any update on it, with 95% in, it is, okay, there are still more votes coming in. Still up about 3,100. She's down by 3,100 right now is where it's at. So for the Minnesota GOP governor's race, by the way, Mike Lindell did not win. He was the president's choice there. Did not win. Graham, the president's choice in South Carolina, wins by about 6 points. So that's where we are now. And again, the most interesting thing, and we've spent a lot of time talking about polling over the last few years, and we always tell you in a presidential election or a midterm, we always tell you afterwards who was the most accurate pollster.

0: And so you look at where the polling, and especially the polling of Democrats, you know, the PPP poll, for example, which showed Hong in this incredible lead, which apparently she never had because she's losing right here at the moment. She may end up winning. They have not called that race yet. They believe that in some of the big counties that still haven't finished counting, she'll do much better and will pull off the race. But still, the polling is so incredibly off. And you look at places like Trafalgar, which is, you know, just they're really great at polling. Really, really good at polling. Rasmussen's not bad in polling, and they're both considered Republican pollsters. But really, when you're a pollster, what's your purpose? And this is where Eric and I don't remember when we said this. We said that what you're getting in pollsters is they're not polling anymore. They're political activist pollsters. Because there's no way you can be off that much. I just don't buy it. We have elections all the time when it's, okay, you know, it's really up in the air. You know, there are, we mentioned yesterday, and we've talked about this a lot, how there is a split in the Republican Party. There is a populist, liberal demographic in the Republican Party that believes they're conservative, and they're not. Then there's the real conservatives. And we went through all the different issues yesterday. And one of the biggest issues is, how can you be, if you're a conservative, you recognize it. If you're somebody who doesn't actually pay attention to the issues as a Republican, and you're more tribal, which does exist, you just ignore it. And one of those is when Trump's out there screaming, we got to get rid of socialism and communism, yet he and J.D. Vance both agree on equity and ownership of big companies like AI companies and a global wealth fund, which would be a government slush fund to invest in business. And Trump's already taken equity in 30 different companies. You can't sit there and scream we're against socialism, because you're attempting to control the means of production. Conservatives know that. We all know that. We all know it. You may not want to talk about it. I told you yesterday, a couple of people that I know I've had that discussion with that have sat there and said, we're against socialism. I go, well, what about this? And they're both answers to me. Both answers were, well, what do you do, vote Democrat? No, that's not the point. You speak out about it. If you're willing to speak out, because obviously you're willing to speak out, you speak out when your own party or the president does things that you're absolutely, and this way in Congress, I'll say the Republican Congress, they're not screaming. I'm trying to think, has anybody screamed bloody murder over that? You would think that if socialism, communism is such a huge issue, that Republicans would be out there saying, we cannot accept this. We should not be taking equity in companies. We do not want government to have an investment fund where whoever is in the executive office decides where money goes. No. Either you're against it or you're for it. You can't sit there and say, well, you know, I'm okay with the means of productions being controlled by a Republican. Because then a Democrat comes in office and then they control it. But even with that, and that's a huge issue. And every single Republican, I believe, recognizes it, except the ones that just ignore it and don't want to get involved in that and maybe tribal. They know. Everyone I've talked to knows. And they're just like, well, you know, Democrats are worse. Yeah, but you're making it easy for Democrats now to come out and say, hey, Trump's for it. J.D. Vance is for it. They agree with us. They believe the government should have much more control in business, just like we do. So vote for us because you know we're going to do it. because we're all for it. Maybe half the Republican Party is for it. But still, Trafalgar, at least we've seen in South Carolina, and in past elections, his polling is right on. And the Democrat polling and the media polling is all over the freaking place. And so, let me see, any difference here? No, still 95%. Let me just clear it here. Okay, down to 0.3% now. It is under, it's under 3,000 now. So, Hong is coming back. But we've got a great show today. We've got so much, oh man, so much going on. I mean, of course, we will have our WNBA update. Got to have that again. What was the... Oh, yeah, the Gaza deal. Doesn't seem to be going the way that we want. That coming up. Iran, the Trump came out yesterday. We'll have the audio, I think, where he came out and said, I didn't make the call. Secret Service does. That's exactly what we said yesterday. Secret Service makes the call on that. And Secret Service cares about protecting the president. So they'll react and protect the president. And that's just the reality of it. I saw the White House Correspondents Association. In the statement that I saw from Jackie Heinrich, it was more, you know, we didn't know what was going on and we need to keep informed. We can't be promoting stuff in the press that isn't true. We understand security and how you have to do it. We just wish you had come clean with us earlier. And from the way she wrote it, it seemed like there wasn't vicious response back from the administration. Like the administration understood the point from what I read yesterday on that. So we got a great show ahead. We are Red Eye Radio.
1: 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Think your PM is complete after your oil is changed? Think again. There's grease, transmission fluids, and gear oil to consider too. Transmission fluid, for example, prevents wear of gears, bearings, and bushings, protects against corrosion, and acts as a heat transfer fluid. You may not think about this every time you get behind the wheel, but as soon as it's not doing its job, you'll notice. Misapplication of transmission fluid can mean reduced fuel economy and abrupt or hard shifts if the static friction is too high. It can also cause sluggish operation at low temperatures if the viscosity is too high and leaking through seals if viscosity is too low.
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0: We are Red Eye Radio. I'm Gary McNamara. Eric's under the weather, me and you, this morning. So just looking at some of the races there. Democratic Socialist and State Assembly member Francisca Hong is running neck and neck with Milwaukee County Executive David Crowley, the Democratic Party establishment-backed candidate in the gubernatorial primary. That still is, right now, under 3,000 votes. Crowley is beating Hong, who was just yesterday viewed a landslide winner, probably averaging 15-16 points up in the polls. Lieutenant Governor Peggy Flanagan will win the Democratic nomination for the U.S. Senate. CNN projects defeating a centrist in the race that served as a latest proxy fight over the party's post-2024 election. In the gubernatorial primary, Senator Amy Klobuchar easily captured the Democratic nomination and will face Minnesota House Speaker Lisa DeMuth, who defeated MyPillow founder who got the Trump endorsement, Mike Lindell. South Carolina's Senator Darlene Graham, who was appointed to fill the seat after the death of her brother, has qualified for the August 25th runoff to compete for a full term in the Senate. CNN projected earlier that Representative Ralph Norman will be the second contender in the runoff, and with 95% of the vote in, it looks like that is the way that's going here at the moment. The one thing that I did want to bring up, because we were talking about the accuracy of polling out there, and looking at the Francisca Hong race, where she was just destroying Crowley, destroying the Milwaukee County executive. 15, 16 points, average of the polls in July and August. Wasn't even close. And she's losing right now. And then I mentioned the different polling places out there. And then Trafalgar that we have mentioned that has been very, very accurate when it comes to local races, really about, you know, what, probably the last 8, 9, 10 years. Very, very accurate. And how they did two different polls over the last week and a half, for example, on the South Carolina GOP Senate special race. And I had said that the poll this week, or yesterday, the poll yesterday was her winning by 6. The poll a week ago was winning by 10. You take the average of those polls, because that's what we were doing in the other race. You take the average of the polls, it's 8, that she would win by 8 points. With 95% of the vote in, she's up 8.1. You know, that's the kind of accuracy that I believe that you can get through polls. So you wonder, because we've talked, this isn't the first time we talked about the Democrats and how the DSA in the polls is way underperforming in some states. And we look at that and we say, is it political activism? Is it the sampling? I just want to see, for example, Trafalgar or Rasmussen, the people over there, you know, that do polling all the time for Republicans, come out and say, because I don't think the Democrats will do it, but they should come out and say, hey, here's what's wrong with the polling. Sampling's wrong here. And you can't sit there and say, well, you're sampling more Republicans than you are Democrats, because that's, you know, there's a pretty cut line there. You have to say, okay, what are you doing wrong? What is wrong in your analysis? Are you oversampling communists over socialists? I don't know. It would take somebody who's an expert in polling to give me some idea what's actually going on.
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1: And I'm Gary McNamara. Eric is under the weather, so me and you, looking at the latest from Wisconsin, CNN has a story. The counting of at least 28,000 Milwaukee absentee ballots is delayed at least by an hour. And as we know, that race is so close, it could make a difference. First thing that comes to mind is if the polls in July, which showed Hong with such a huge lead, if that was how people were responding back then, does that favor her? I guess would be the question. But according to the Associated Press, 28,000 absentee ballots in Milwaukee could be delayed by at least an hour. The Milwaukee Election Commission director said audit logs instead of ballot results were uploaded onto flash drives. According to the report from Associated Press, those ballots could be the difference in the razor-thin Democratic primary for Wisconsin governor. Milwaukee County Executive David Crowley currently leads the state assembly member Francisca Hong by just a little under 3,000 votes. And let me just check the latest from Real Clear Politics. Still the same numbers that we have out there. And I don't know. Yeah, I don't know whether all they have left is those 28,000 votes. I do not know here at the moment, but we will keep you updated on that. Again, if you just tuned in the South Carolina special Senate, there will be a runoff. Lindsey Graham's sister and Norman will be the ones that go on to the actual runoff election. And for the Minnesota GOP governor on the Republican side, Mike Lindahl did not win. He was the he got the endorsement of Donald Trump. But he did not win. I just saw this here looking at the latest polls. And I just thought this was interesting, especially with all the talk about that I saw on social media the other day after AOC was out there saying, you know, she's 36 now, so she can run. She can run for president. And I just saw so many comments on X the other day saying, she's running, she's running, she's running. And this was the whole conversation that she had on Sunday, I believe it was on This Week, where she said, as a friend of mine said, I'm paraphrasing here, woke one was

insane. And, you know, it's what we're saying right now. And we just said, well, for God's sakes, push back on that, Mr. Reporter. What are you doing? What do you mean? As if woke too is something a lot more moderate. Oh, yeah, woke too. Okay, well, look, we're not about just defunding the police anymore. You know, defund the police, come on. You know, things were going on. We got a little emotional. You know, sorry, never mind. All right, where are you now? Well, we still believe in defund the police, and we've added on to that, defund the military, get rid of the Senate, get rid of the presidency, get rid of the Supreme Court. And I say, when I somebody wrote to me and said, they're not proposing getting rid of the president and the Supreme Court. Yes, they are. If the president is not a part of the three branches of government, if there's only one branch of government, the presidency is gone. If there's only one branch of government that decides everything, which would be a house, basically just one body, a House of Representatives, and the president and however they would do this, I don't know how they would do this, but the president and the Supreme Court, this is in their own words, would be under control of that branch of government. It's gone. So when you have, you know, AOC out there doing it, we went, wow, she's running. Because you're starting to see that now. You're starting to see all of the candidates hung. No. I love Thanksgiving. I love Thanksgiving. Oh, I'm not for defund the police anymore. I don't know where you got that from. You said it. Oh, so you want to make a big deal out of something that I said. That's what Republicans do, huh? But the 2028 Democratic presidential nomination, another poll came out. Rasmussen had the poll. Okay? Are you ready for this one? Has she moved up at all? Okay, this goes all the way. There's polling goes all the way back to May. And some of the polling is Rasmussen, Big Data Poll, Emerson, Daily Mail, Harvard Harris, Echelon Insights, Qantas Insights, Morning Consult, Financial Times, and the Tip Poll. All right, so here we go. But the Rasmussen poll, which is the latest poll, Harris leads by 23. Think about this. A woman who cannot put a coherent thought together or a sentence together is in the dominant lead. And in Rasmussen, it's Harris 37, Newsom 14, Buttigieg 10, Ocasio-Cortez 9. The best she ever had, she was at a 13. But that poll was the Emerson poll that showed Buttigieg was leading Newsom that Buttigieg had 19, Newsom had 7, Harris had 8. Now you look at that and go, okay, something's wrong in the polling, how they're doing it. You cannot have that much of a difference. That's almost a 30-point, that's a 29-point difference. So do you just throw that one out? But here it is. Harris 23, Harris plus 16, Buttigieg plus 2, Harris plus 17, Harris plus 13, Harris plus 7, Harris plus 17, Harris plus 6, Harris plus 18, Harris plus 17. That goes all the way back to May. So when you look at it overall, you take out the highs and the lows. If you do that and you average it out, she's probably up by about, you know, again, 16. The same thing, 15, 16, the same thing Hong was in in Wisconsin. But here's the point. If you want to have the best shot, because AOC, when she was on the other day, was with Jonathan Carl, just horrible. He's just bad. It's like, ask a question, for God's sakes, and then a follow-up. But
They were trying to make it, well, she's not part of the DSA. She's only part of the New York City DSA, not the national DSA. You know, I'm just a Texas commie. I'm not a national commie. I'm Gary McNamara. I'm a Texas commie, not a United States commie. What's the difference? I live in Texas. What the hell? Come on, stop it. But they're, you know, she's trying to move away from it. We're not a bunch of these radicals anymore. Of course you are. I'm just wondering. Oh, you want me to go through the entire thing? Okay, here, the latest poll. All right, here we go. Harris 37, Newsom 14, Buttigieg 10, AOC 9, Shapiro 6, Kelly 9, Ossoff 4, Pritzker 2, Booker and Bashar none. But I'm thinking, let's say that the DSA has a good midterm. Does a DSA candidate come out and just say, all these people, Harris, Newsom, Buttigieg, AOC, Shapiro, Kelly, all of them, we don't want. Right, Hassan? And Hassan Piker will say, no, they're just as bad as the Republicans. If you're getting roughly half of Democrats that seem to be supporting the destruction of the United States, can you sell it to the rest of the Democrats and win a nomination? I don't think you'll ever win a election on it. Well, in 2028, I won't say, because I was wrong. In 2018, I said the Democrats have to start moderating. I'm laughing at my own prediction. Because as we know, they've gone full bore communist, full bore anarchist, full bore destroying the United States, destroying the Constitution, and now proudly doing it. But some of them may be trying to back off a little bit on some of the things that people notice. For example, if you say, well, we want to get rid of the Senate, we want to get rid, we want the presidency and the Supreme Court under a branch of just a legislative branch that would exist, which would be totally by population. Now, that's not going to happen. And why isn't that going to happen? Why aren't we going to get rid of the Senate? You think Rhode Island and Vermont, you think they're going to vote to get rid of the Senate and have really no representation in Congress? You think these liberal states will do it? Most of me says no. Part of me says yes when you saw what happened in Virginia. We want to be part of the compact. We want to take away our representation. That's what the Democrats did in Virginia. We don't want to have representation anymore. We want California, Texas, Florida, Illinois, and New York to control everything. And with the growing migration to southern states, we eventually want southern states to control everything. Because if you ever did that, and there was a great debate the other day, because it was when people are talking about that, if, you know, the futurists, the population migration futurists out there, and who knows what would eventually happen in 75 years. But that whole thing that by 2100, Florida and Texas will absolutely dominate the population. That California will be about 50 million and Texas will be 100 million people. And Florida will be 60 million and California will be the third biggest state. And New York will have lost population big time. And then the migration to other southern states is where it's going. Now, can you predict migration habits for 75 years? No. There are too many variables in there.
but you can make the case that politically it's the last thing that you should do, but

0: I don't care. It's like the ranked choice voting. When they thought two Republicans might win, Democrats were saying, we need to get rid of ranked choice voting. We need to get rid of it. Well, it didn't happen. The two Republicans were on the top. And so two Republicans would face off. But they realized what they did could come back to bite them. We are Red Eye Radio.
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6: We are Renee Radio. I'm Gary McNamara. Eric is out under the weather tonight. All right, taking a look here. Latest, still no decision or projection of a winner in the Wisconsin Democratic governor's race. Francisca Hong still losing by 2,864 votes with 95% of the vote in. 28,000 absentee ballots will be delayed being counted for at least an hour. That's the latest that we have.

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3: From ABC News, I'm Sherry Preston. The winning streak among progressives this primary season hitting a bump in Wisconsin. The Associated Press this morning now projecting that moderate David Crowley will win the Democratic nomination for governor, beating Democratic Socialist Francesca Hong. She held a big lead in the polls. Tuesday also seeing voting in five other states.
4: In South Carolina, voters deciding who will replace the late Senator Lindsey Graham after his sudden passing last month.
5: I know he's looking down right now, smiling, though, so that gives me peace. But it's difficult.
4: His sister Darlene, who was appointed to finish his current term, placing first among the candidates, now advancing to a primary runoff.
3: ABC's Lana Moise. In the Minnesota governor's race, Republican Lisa DeMuth projected to win her primary. Her opponent, the My Pillow guy, Mike Lindell, can't believe the results.
6: When you're favored 3 days ago by 9 points, this is mathematically, it looks impossible.
3: And DeMuth is set to face Senator Amy Klobuchar in the general election. President Trump now confirming that he had to sneak off Air Force One in Turkey and take another plane. ABC's Karen Hua in D.C.
7: The president says the decoy flight operation was not his call.
8: I go by Secret Service and the military. They wanted me to go in a different flight, a different plane, equal safety.
7: ABC News has learned Secretary of State Marco Rubio and Treasury Secretary Scott Bessent stayed on board Air Force One, but knew Trump had switched planes.
3: The switch apparently made amid threats from Iran. So far, no deal yet with Iran over reopening the Strait of Hormuz. And says ABC international correspondent James Longman.
9: In the Red Sea, Iran-backed Houthi rebels in Yemen attacked a cargo ship, killing six crew members. Another global shipping route vital to the world economy, now also in the firing line.
3: Oil prices this morning rising again. Brent crude trading at nearly $90 a barrel. This is ABC News.
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3: An American held for 4 years in Russia is now back home. Robert Gilman being treated at a military hospital in Texas. Karen Ramsey is with the group Global Reach. They worked for his release.
12: If you are labeled wrongfully detained by the U.S. government, it tells those families officially your loved one is a priority. We're going to do everything we can to get them out. It also tells these countries, hey, you need to let this American go or else there will be consequences.
3: Gilman had been accused of kicking a Russian police

0: ABC's Matt Rivers. Pennsylvania is now the latest state to sue over social media. The state attorney general launching a lawsuit against TikTok, accusing the app of failing to protect young people. A similar case against Meta goes to court today in California. Sherry Preston, ABC News.
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6: 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Gary McNamara and Eric Harley talk about everything from politics to social issues and news of the day. 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
7: All across America, we are Red Eye Radio. I'm Gary McNamara. Eric has a morning off because he's under the weather. So, still the same. FoxNews.com, CNN.com, I don't see them projecting a winner yet in the Wisconsin governor's race. Real Clear Politics has projected Crawley the winner over Francisca Hong, the county executive there. Really interesting. Let me just get I had an audio cut all set up here. I'm going through, I've got so many windows open. This is CNN earlier in the evening yesterday talking about how close it is, and he was at Francisca Hong's campaign headquarters, where they were expecting a celebration, a massive celebration, and everything else. That wasn't happening because it's a nail biter. Crawley up by, the last I saw, by 0.4, about 3,000 votes, 0.4% at the moment. Here's Jeff Cellini on why possibly that's the case.
8: Well, Laura, we are in a very crowded music hall here, and you'll hear the screaming momentarily when we come up on the screen behind them. But Francesca Hong's supporters came here for what they thought would be a victory party. They came here for what they thought would be effectively an early night. It has turned into anything but that. As John was just saying, this is a nail biter, to say the least. But Madison and Dane County truly is the center of it all. That's where we are. That is the area that Francesca Hong represents in the General Assembly. But the closeness of these results, Laura, really reflect our conversations with voters all day long. Even some of the most self-described liberal-leaning progressive voters express some concern and caution about Francesca Hong. Yes, they said they like her. Yes, they said they enjoyed her policies, but they were worried about electability. So there's no doubt in the end of this race, the undecided voters and even some of the ones on the fence were clearly being persuaded by this argument of electability, that but Governor Tony Evers was really delivering from the rafters as he was supporting David Crowley. He really urged Democratic voters to consider the fall campaign. So look, as we watch the party

0: The atmosphere, the music is playing, the bar is open, but this is not the result that they expected. Now, there, of course, is still very much a path for either of the candidates here, but this is Francesca Hong has not had a lead yet at all tonight, and that is not what her supporters here were expecting.
1: So that was a couple of hours ago, and as we have said, RealClearPolitics.com has projected David Crawley the winner. Neither CNN or Fox News, though, has said anything about that here at the moment. You know, the one thing that I did want to look at here, and I had it on my phone, and of course, my facial recognition is not working on the phone, so let me put in my code very quickly here, because there was something that I saw on X. It was basically Frank Luntz. Frank Luntz saying that they need to stop all the polling, the Midwestern Democratic polling, because it's just way off. And I'll give you the examples that he was giving. Here it is. This is Frank Luntz, the pollster. You've seen him many times. I mean, he'll bring people in. I'm just 51 minutes ago. I'm calling for a total and complete shutdown of primary polling in the Midwestern United States until we can figure out what the hell is going on. The last five Wisconsin governor Democratic primary polls, all right? Hong plus 22, Hong plus 18, Hong plus 25, Hong plus 29, Hong plus 20. I mean, you add that up and you're talking about in the last five Wisconsin governor Democratic primary polls that she was up 22, 23, 24 points on average. I just did it up off my head, probably 22, 23 if you take the average of all of those. And she has not had a lead all night and is still losing by 3,000 votes. Real Clear Politics has declared, has projected that she will win the race. CNN and Fox have not yet. But yeah, if you're a pollster looking at this, I'm trying to think, is there, you know, you, I remember the one in Iowa. Remember the Des Moines newspaper projected that Harris would win, and that was like what, a 13-point swing, something like that, and it was like, what the hell is this? I mean, it's no way, and it was one of the last polls that was done, and it wasn't close. Trump ended winning big, but it was like a 13-point swing, 13, 14, 15-point swing. This would be 23, 24-point swing in the polls as to reality. And you've got to look at it and go, was, you know, number one, what was the methodology? Number two, when you look at, for example, a statewide race for the GOP in South Carolina, and you take the two last Trafalgar polls, which is a Republican pollster, as I said earlier, and she won it by 8. I mean, they're going to do a runoff, but she won it by 8.1%. Now, all the votes weren't in yet. Well, you take the average of the last two polls from Trafalgar, it was 8. So they're off 0.1 of 10%. That's what you expect in polling, especially in state races. And so to have this, it's like, wow. But as of the moment, we don't. I will tell you this, though. You want to know who squeaked out a victory last night? Ilhan Omar. In her primary bid. Oh, man, it was a nail-biter. Ilhan Omar took 80.7% of the vote. 80.7%. There is, without question, two Americas. When you see that. Wow. 80.7%. 7. And our favorite, though, is the latest presidential poll for the Democrats for the 2028 Democratic presidential nomination, where Kamala Harris, and this was Rasmussen, 37%, Newsom 14, Buttigieg 10, Ocasio-Cortez 9, Shapiro 6, Kelly 9. There you go. Harris by 23. You know, the thing is, though, if you're a Democrat socialist, you might be fine with her. Yeah, she'll do whatever we say. Sort of. Sort of like in New York. I just love that. That is absolutely fantastic. Newsom has to just freak out. Has Newsom improved at all? Let me see. Newsom, he's averaged 16.4, but 14. This is in the order of dates going back. Newsom, 14, 17, 14, 24, 14, 18, 20, 15, 14. So he really hasn't done anything since May. He hasn't moved at all. Now, again, this is a long way out. And who knows? Maybe AOC. Oh, by the way, TMZ. Way to be on it. AOC broke up with her fiance 2 years ago, TMZ put out. They were right on top of that one, weren't they? Come on, we expect more than 2 years. I could care less about it, but AOC the other day, especially on This Week, and after she was done on social media, everybody was saying, oh, she's going to run. She's going to run. Woke one. Oh, we were just all a little insane. Ha, ha, ha, ha, ha, ha, ha, ha, ha, ha. No big deal. But very quickly here, I just want to get to this point about the going back to the Wisconsin race. I know we're jumping, but that's what happens when you have a primary night like this. Did I keep it? The New York Times? The New York Times article was doing it. The New York Times article and a few other articles did a thing on you know, David Crawley, who, again, Real Clear Politics has projected as the winner, but CNN and Fox has not. But whatever it is going to be close. But he ran on, you know, fiscal stability. He ran on in the debate a month ago. He's not for increasing property taxes. So no increase in property taxes. Now, this is what I love. This is where you look and you go, eh, it doesn't mean anything. You know, Kathy Hochul was out there saying, we're getting killed on electricity prices. Electricity prices are killing us. We're killing us. We've got to stop the climate change stuff. And I'm asking the legislature to stop it because electricity prices are skyrocketing and we can't have that. And the legislature came back to her, the Democrats, and said, no, that's the plan. Electricity prices are supposed to skyrocket. And she still has a huge lead. She's going to have no problem. And Democrats will still control it. So... he believes we need to tax the ultra wealthy more, did not define ultra wealthy, but then, and this is where the red eye BS meter pegs, when David Crawley came out and said, we are looking for a holistic, quote, holistic approach to taxes. Can anybody tell me what the hell that means? Holistic approach? Anybody? I don't know. Acupuncture? I mean, you know, when somebody says that, they're BSing. Because I don't even know what it means, but it sounds good. Gary, what do you think we should do in the war in Iran? I think we need to have a holistic approach. What do you think about voter ID? You know, I can see all the different sides on voter ID. The pros, and those that are against. But what I'm looking for is a more holistic approach to voter ID. Gary, what do you think about illegal immigration? Well, you know, there are many points of view on this that I have studied and have put out a couple of white papers on. No, I'm not being racist, but I put a couple of white papers out on immigration and illegal immigration. And I can see both sides of the issue. But what I'm actually looking for is to have a holistic approach on illegal immigration. Who's with me? That's the answer to everything from now on. We're looking for a holistic approach. So, again, I believe that of the Democratic Party, and a couple of great points were brought up that, you know, people look at it and they say, well, no, the real liberalism, socialism is because that's where Congress is and people running for Congress. And the point of view is, no, these people, a lot of these people running for Congress are coming from state legislatures and coming from local. This is coming local. This is not where they're being led into it. It's what the people want. And it's what the politicians coming in to run, you know, from city governments, from state governments. This is what they want. And it's the Schumers and the Jeffries that are absolutely panicking, going, okay, we can't fight this. We can't fight this. And I've always said, why not? Because they want to keep their jobs. It's not about what's doing right for the country, because obviously when you give the whole big tent answer, it means you're against what they're doing. But you can't fight it because you want to keep your job. If I ever ran for political office, which I have, you know, never had any interest in, but if I did, I'd go in knowing that I don't care whether I lose my job. I'm going to promote what I believe. And then when I get in there and see that all the women would be paying attention to me and I could make money off the side, I'd say, to hell with that virtue signaling. I'm going to do the same thing. We are Red Eye Radio.
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3: Pacific Northwest wildfires continue. USDA meteorologist Brad Rippey.
4: Dozens of active wildfires burning in Washington, Oregon, and extending into parts of neighboring states, but certainly the Northwest catching the brunt of the last couple of weeks of wildfire activity.
3: The National Interagency Fire Center notes that as of August 10th,
4: our acreage year to date in the U.S. has now gotten up to near 6.4 million. That's land burned so far in the United States in wildfires in 2026. Compare that to the 10-year average, which is just a shade above 4 million acres, and that puts us over 150% of average.
3: Rippey adds those totals include Alaska, which to date has had a below normal wildfire season.
4: Only about 70,000 acres has burned in Alaska.
3: And this is with several weeks remaining in the western wildfire season. I'm Rod Bain reporting for the U.S. Department of Agriculture in Washington, D.C.
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We are Red Eye Radio. I'm Gary McNamara along with Eric Harley. Eric has a morning off. He's under the weather. Just keeping you updated on the Wisconsin primary race for governor. David Crawley, again, CNN and Fox have not projected a winner. Real Clear Politics has and says Crawley is projected to win over Francisca Hong. But again, they're the only ones that have called it at this point. I've been scanning social media. I don't even see that. It's just a check mark is there at Real Clear Politics. The other thing is, and let me just do a check. Thing is, you know, every time I take a break, I'll check two or three times, and I'm trying to check while on the air in case things change, because they could change that quickly with just, you know, if 1,000 votes come in. But with the CNN numbers, let me just check one more time here. Okay, they did have some numbers that just finally came in, because they hadn't had any numbers come in over a half hour. So still the same, 98% of the vote in, and now it's updated. It was updated, but no new votes. Still the same, up by about 3,100. So that's really interesting. I don't know if they stopped the votes for the night. Really, the last thing that CNN had was an hour ago, where they had Milwaukee votes are in. And I've been looking for an update on it, and there is no new update. So don't know why there are no new votes coming in that haven't come in over the last hour, whether they've just packed it in for the night and everybody has gone home. Last I saw from CNN was David Crawley was not going to address supporters until the race is projected. And so I don't know if they've all gone home or whatever, but we will keep you updated on that. But again, I think one of the biggest is, what in the hell's going on with the polling? We know the polling can be more accurate. Why was it?

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1: We're Red Eye Radio. I'm Gary McNamara. Eric's under the weather tonight. Download our Red Eye Radio app today. I took two Uber rides last week and got both the Uber drivers. Of course, say, what do? I always get into conversations with the Uber drivers. And next thing I know, they're both downloading the app. I said, it'll take you. I was getting out. And they said, what's the app again? I went, oh, let me sit here. And as I sat there for less than 30 seconds, they downloaded the app and were listening to the podcast from the show before. So it's very easy to do so. All right, still no change yet. Real Clear Politics calling the Wisconsin governor's race for David Crawley, the county executive, over Francisca Hong. But CNN and Fox News, I use both of them being on the different ends of the political spectrum. Neither of them have called the race with anywhere between, well, CNN with 98% of the vote in that they have. Real Clear Politics is using the 95% figure. So we'll see what happens. But she got over 300,000 votes. So if Real Clear Politics is right, Thanksgiving has been saved in Wisconsin. In other news, man, I saw this yesterday. It's great in Times Square. In a decided shot at the DSA-backed New York mayor, Mamdani, the Florida Chamber of Commerce has officially launched a Times Square campaign dubbing the socialist mayor as Florida's Economic Developer of the Year through a massive billboard at the corner of Broadway and West 43rd Street in Manhattan. Quote, we wanted to thank him for the jobs, the companies, their people that they're pushing out of New York, and a lot of them are coming to Florida. End of quote, said Chamber CEO Mark Wilson to Fox News. Another quote, America is at a crossroads right now. I think everyone that's paying attention knows that our country was built on freedom and free enterprise. I think everybody that's paying attention. Well, he said, I think everybody's been paying attention knows that our country was built on freedom and free enterprise and people having the liberty to make their dreams come true. Well, then about half the country hasn't been paying attention at all because they're completely clueless. There's a push in our country right now to take those liberties away and to attack free enterprise, and that's never worked

0: anywhere, and it will not work in America. What Mamdani is doing is dangerous to the country. It's bad for New Yorkers. It's bad for New York. It's very harmful to the country. Wilson continued, the head of the Chamber of Commerce of Florida. We can choose free enterprise, which is what America was built on, or we can choose to destroy that, which is what the socialist policies do. And so what we're hoping happens from this campaign is that we refocus America on free enterprise. He insisted that the campaign was meant to encourage the free exchange of capital rather than to tear New York down. He said he wanted every state to thrive. Even though Florida is winning right now, we're not looking for Florida to lose. We're hoping that these states will say no to this move towards socialism and say yes to the very policies that our country was founded on. This isn't about spiking the football or looking at the scoreboard about Florida versus New York. This is really about trying to save our country from crazy. We're in a big competition with every other state, but it's a competition for ideas, and we're trying to highlight to the country that free enterprise wins every single time. It's what's best for our customers. It's what's best for job creators. And if we focus on it in America, we can get back to that 3+% GDP growth, which is what our country really needs. And that is true. I mean, we do need, you know, a growth. You know, we talked about it now with the growth we've been having. You know, they always talked about, well, we can get the deficit under control with growth. Ain't happening. And as Eric and I have said many times before, and I'm glad the Florida Chamber of Commerce had brought it up, it's not a competition. If California and Illinois and New York were booming economically, it would help Texas and Florida. I don't want any state to fail. I don't want California to fail. I don't want Illinois to fail. I don't want New York to fail. If they succeed economically, fine. But the reality is they don't want it. They don't. They do not judge success in any way except jealousy, envy, and selfishness. And they view, you know, and by the way, and greed, or what they believe is a definition of greed, because to them, the definition of greed is you being successful in voluntary activities. Because that's what free markets are. It's voluntary. Nobody forces you to buy anything. Nobody forces you to take a particular job. All of those are things that you voluntarily do. They wish to be in a system which takes the voluntary out of it and demands, based on the fact that they believe they have all the good virtue, you're evil, therefore what you have is theirs. It's what they're thinking. That's actually the definition of greed. The definition of greed is not, I'm in business, people voluntarily buy my product, people voluntarily come work for me, and they like what I have, so I keep on growing. You know, when you look, for example, at Amazon, Bezos, for example, and how he's been demonized, and he's been talking quite a bit lately. I'm impressed that he's been out there talking about it. And when they talk about, you know, the wealth tax from all these billionaires and taking it, well, what you're going to do is you're attempting to manipulate the stock market. Because most of their money is in stock. 99, with their wealth, 99.9% of what they have is helping to drive the private economy. Democrats wish to take that money from them and that wealth from them and give it to the government. And have the government give it to them. There is no legitimate virtue, good virtue. With a virtue signal, but there is no good virtue, and we know it. Democrats simply want something that they don't have to pay for, and we have the proof. Nationalized health care. Government-run health care. Failed in Vermont, Colorado, and California. Why? Democrats didn't want to pay for it. In a state, you've got to pay for it up front. Get the federal government to do it. They can borrow money. They can print money. Their virtue, their great morality is, we want what we want now, and we wish to put it on future generations. Put it on our grandchildren and our great-grandchildren and our great-great-great-grandchildren. We're going to never know them. Put it on them, or we won't even think about it. Think about how horrible it is. I mentioned corporate taxes before. The reality of corporate taxes, that it's passed down to the consumer. It's a stealth tax that hurts the poor the most. They don't give a damn about the poor. It's the same thing we've said with the whole transgender, the radical transgender movement. They don't give a damn about anybody who's transgender. And we know it by what they've said. I'm not assuming it. They've told me it. Well, no, you think men can get pregnant? Well, no, they can't. Well, that's transphobic. What do you mean? Well, because if they hear that, you know, they have the greatest rate of suicide. Well, then they need mental health. No, it's not a mental health problem. Well, then what is it if somebody doesn't like what I say and you're telling me they're going to commit suicide? By the way, you started the narrative. I didn't. I'm simply asking questions. This is coming from you. So you're saying the solution is not to ask questions and investigate in a medical way what the challenge is here, but to not talk about it, enable them, and your solution is to allow minors to cut off their body parts. And I'm the one that's transphobic? Really? Oh, I did see the Indiana Fever. Let's end this hour talking the WNBA. Oh, my gosh. Some of this stuff being posted on social media. I saw the coach of the Indiana Fever got upset at the press pregame before they went out and won the game because the press was implying she wasn't defending her own player. She was making the case. I didn't see it. It was happened so quick. I really didn't know. I thought it was, you know, and the whole thing going on. And then the whole, oh, my gosh, the white privilege back and forth. Oh, my gosh, it's just beautiful. Well, the white privilege, it wasn't on the foul. It was the white privileges. The referees aren't calling things fair. So you're saying the referees in the WNBA are racist. God. It's just, you can't make this up. We are Red Eye Radio.
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2: We are Red Eye Radio. I'm Gary McNamara. Hopefully Eric's back tomorrow. He's out sick today. Fox News and CNN now have projected that David Crowley will win the Democratic primary, defeating Francisca Hong, who the last five polls in Wisconsin that were done, I think the lowest she was up plus 18 and the high was plus 29. The average of the polling was like 23, 24 points, and she loses. I expect, what will we get out of this? I saw Mickey Sherrill in New Jersey now has called for a New Jersey voter ID law. I think you're going to see all the socialists, they look now, they're like, okay, we're going to have problems winning. We need to completely revamp our campaigning and do what AOC is doing. Just pretend it, well, that's what we thought back then. We don't think that way anymore. Look, they believe the people that vote for them are idiots and will buy anything. So they'll just say, hey, you know, we don't believe that. I don't believe that. Well, you were taking, it was taken out of context. Here's what I believe now. Why are you focusing on that? They're going to do what Democrats used to do, which is try to move not to the middle, but just the not insane left, but the mildly insane left.

0: This is Red Eye Radio.
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3: From ABC News, I'm Sherry Preston. It will not be a Democratic Socialist primary sweep all over the country. In Wisconsin, DS candidate Francesca Hong lost to moderate Milwaukee Democrat David Crowley in a very tight governor's race. Hong had been hoping to ride the wave of recent victories by progressive candidates in places like New York and Ohio. My pillow guy Mike Lindell lost his Republican governor's race in Minnesota, but the longtime 2020 election denier didn't like the results of this election either.
4: I'm not going to sit by until these numbers are explained. Someone's going to have to explain to me why we were polling 7-9 and these numbers came in.
3: Senator Amy Klobuchar winning the Democratic primary for governor in the state of Minnesota.
5: We need a governor who is going to put Minnesotans first and not be a rubber stamp of Donald Trump.
3: In South Carolina, Darlene Graham won the special primary for her brother Lindsey's seat, saying,
6: I want to thank President Trump, his steadfast support, and his complete and total endorsement means so much to me.
3: Thousands are still missing in Colombia following this week's deadly earthquake that killed more than 220. ABC's Faith Abube is there.
7: Where we are right now is Southern Cali, where there's a concrete building that has multiple floors that has collapsed into a mountain of debris here. It's right next to a school. First, the rescue operations began because people thought there were children trapped under this debris. It's unclear if that's true, but rescuers have been working nonstop.
3: President Trump says he slipped away from Air Force One after a trip last month in Turkey because the Secret Service and military wanted him on a different plane due to a threat that he insisted didn't scare him. He also downplayed the risk to White House staff, security, and reporters who were on the other plane. You're listening to ABC News.
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10: A pause for progressives. Good morning, I'm Gordon Deal, along with Nicole Murray, on this Wednesday, August 12th. Glad you could join us. Here's what's up this hour.
11: There are mixed results for progressive candidates in closely watched Democratic primaries. We'll have the latest.
10: At least three people have been killed by severe weather in the Midwest. Hundreds of thousands are without electricity.
11: The White House reportedly wants a new prosecution of a man accused of vandalizing the Lincoln Memorial reflecting pool.
10: And Americans keep pouring their travel dollars into Europe. Locals in places like Greece love it and hate it at the same time.
12: It's been sort of received with mixed feelings by the locals. On one hand, it's really helped boost a lot of these economies, and Americans spend among the highest of any group, so they're happy when an American shows up because it means it's someone who wants to spend money. But it's obviously causing issues.
10: Wall Street Journal reporter Rachel Ensign on the rise of the unstoppable American tourist. The ideological battle among Democrats across the country was on full display in the latest primaries yesterday. In a closely watched race about the appeal of progressives, Milwaukee County Executive David Crowley won the Democratic gubernatorial primary in Wisconsin over Democratic Socialist Francesca Hong. In Minnesota, progressive Lieutenant Governor Peggy Flanagan defeated more moderate Congresswoman Angie Craig last evening in the Democratic contest for U.S. Senate. Flanagan in victory.
13: We are going to stop Donald Trump's $1 billion a day illegal war in Iran and the crushing gas and fertilizer prices.
10: In South Carolina, Senator Darlene Graham advanced to a runoff after failing to get the majority of votes in South Carolina's special Republican primary, where she replaced her brother, Senator Lindsey Graham. She will face Congressman Ralph Norman, who clinched second place. The runoff will be held in 2 weeks to determine the party's nominee. President Trump has confirmed reports that he secretly switched planes when he traveled back from Turkey last month, saying a security threat prompted the clandestine maneuver. The Washington Post was first to report that Trump moved to an unmarked jet using a catering truck on July 8th after having boarded Air Force One in front of the cameras. He flew on the jet from Ankara to a base in the United Kingdom, while reporters and White House staff members believed he was on Air Force One.
14: No, not surprised. I have a lot of threats. I have a lot of threats that you don't know about. Any consequential president has a lot of threats. Non-consequential presidents don't get threats. And I think that I'm maybe the most consequential president.
10: The plane switch came after an Iranian plot to kill Trump, possibly involving a shoulder-fired missile aimed at Air Force One as it departed Turkey. Those left behind on the decoy plane included those in the presidential line of succession and members of the White House press corps. The ongoing conflict with Iran has impacted the U.S. economy, as you know, by driving up energy and gas prices, boosting inflation, and slowing growth. But things are even worse for Iran. Analysis from

0: Corey Smith, Washington correspondent at News Nation. Corey, explain.
1: Well, look, I think given how dominant the U.S. has been militarily, one would expect Iran's economy to be struggling mightily, and it is. But at the same time, some of the very same headwinds are building here in the United States, certainly not to the extent that they are in Iran. But a lot of it goes back to what's happening in the Strait of Hormuz, because it's impacting both countries' economies. So on the Iran side of the ledger, you've got the naval blockade that is really limiting Tehran's ability to sell oil on the global market. Their currency is plummeting. Their infrastructure is struggling. Their inflation right now, according to Iran's own numbers, are right below 90%. So they're really struggling. The president views what's happening in the Strait of Hormuz, the naval blockade, as a sort of squeeze that he can put on Iran's economy in order to get negotiators back to the table in good faith. Now, on the American side of the ledger, again, we are faring much better, but we saw the July jobs report. It was lackluster, 23,000 jobs lost in July, revisions down. So more than 100,000 jobs that were thought to be created were not. The unemployment number ticked down, but that is because some people just stop simply looking for work, so they are not counted as unemployed. Of course,
0: yeah.
1: Gas prices are higher than they were last month, about nearly a dollar higher than they were a year ago. And people are feeling that pain at the pump. They're feeling the pain at the grocery store. I just got my electric bill the other day. It's hot in D.C., but my goodness, it was hot.
0: Yeah.
1: And so we're seeing those same economic headwinds. But look, the White House is trying to put a positive spin on things and say that not all economic news coming out is bad. They point to manufacturing numbers, construction numbers as sort of the engine that is driving things, lower home prices. But look, you go to the grocery store, you talk to your friends, your neighbors, your family. Stuff's expensive. Inflation right now about 3.5%, which is above that 2% sweet spot that the Fed likes. And we're going to get a new inflation number tomorrow, as well as the producer price index Thursday, the retail sales report on Friday. So I think by the end of the week, we'll have a clearer picture of just how good or bad the American economy is doing.
0: We're speaking with Corey Smith, Washington correspondent at News Nation. Is this about who can hold out the longest at this point?
1: It really feels that way, Gordon, just given what the president's, strategy this week is. He said, on Sunday in an interview with Axios that he's low-keying the conflict. So instead of ordering direct strikes day after day, he's letting the U.S. naval blockade do its thing in the Strait of Hormuz, again, trying to squeeze Iran's economy to the point that Tehran can't do anything about it and ultimately has to come to the table to strike a deal. Now, Iran will say, well, we're cutting a deal with Oman to set up new shipping routes through the Strait of Hormuz. And if the U.S. wants the strait to be fully reopened, it's going to have to pay Iran back for all the damage it's caused during the war. It's going to have to unfreeze frozen Iranian assets and do a whole host of things that are really non-starters for the Trump administration. So it is sort of a survivor mentality, who can outwit and outlast and outplay the other side and sort of get to what they want. But as I stand here at the White House, you're looking for any sort of off ramp. We know there are munitions concerns on the part of the United States, despite, the White House vehemently denying that munitions are low.
0: Yeah.
1: But there's a waning appetite, if there even was an appetite for this war, when you look at some of the polling from the American people who feel like it was not worth it. And it is continues to be not worth the economic hardships it's causing.
0: Well, it's the Strait of Hormuz that dominates the news every day, yet the initial point of all this was to keep Iran from obtaining a nuclear weapon, right?
1: It was. The White House has gone back and forth over, what the imminent threat was. We heard, of course, after Midnight Hammer last year, Iran's nuclear capabilities had been obliterated. And then in the run-up to the launch of strikes on February 28th, we heard that there was this imminent threat that Iran posed that has since transformed into, they were starting to rebuild their nuclear capabilities, so we had to go back in and sort of finish the job. The president said that was going to take 4 to 6 weeks. We are days away from this conflict turning 6 months old. And you look for an off-ramp, it's really hard to see one that ends with the United States being able to completely claim victory without having to give some sort of concession to Iran. Even going back to the memorandum of understanding, Iran has more leverage now than it did before the war started.
0: Thanks, Corey. Corey Smith, Washington correspondent at News Nation. On a related note, by the way, Pakistan says three of its citizens were killed in a vessel attack by Houthi terrorists in the Red Sea. The militant group based in Yemen is supported by Iran. Hey, be sure to check out a podcast of today's program, which has stories you won't hear this hour. 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The podcast is available on Apple, Google, Spotify, or wherever you get your podcasts. 15 minutes now after the hour on This Morning, America's First News.
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0: Thanks for spending time with us. At least three people have been killed as powerful storms clobbered the Midwest. Hundreds of thousands of customers are without power this morning in places like hard-hit Indiana, Ohio, Illinois, Kentucky. Two of the deaths were in Indiana yesterday, where a home in Portage exploded, then a fire broke out, and where a child died late afternoon when a tree fell on its bedroom mid-afternoon in Jennings County. Another person was killed in Ohio. Governor Mike DeWine said a person died in Roseville and that emergency response crews could not reach them. Flooding was also a problem in the Columbus area.
13: I am signing a proclamation declaration of emergency for Perry County as well as Muskingum County. However, I anticipate that we will be adding counties to that list.
0: Weather gusts at times were more than 80 miles per hour. 16 people at a prison in Grafton, Ohio, transported to outside hospitals after lightning struck as inmates returned from dinner. And in Illinois, the National Weather Service says there were two confirmed tornadoes near Chicago. 20 minutes after the hour on this morning, here's Nicole Murray.
14: And now, the three big things you need to know. Number one.
15: Milwaukee County Executive David Crowley has narrowly won the Democratic nomination for governor in Wisconsin, upsetting Democratic Socialist Francesca Hong. Crowley is working to become the state's first black governor. He will face Republican Congressman Tom Tiffany in November.
14: Number two.
15: President Trump has confirmed that he secretly switched planes when he traveled back from Turkey in July, saying a security threat prompted the maneuver.
16: I go by Secret Service and the military. They wanted me to go on a different flight, a different plane, equal safety, but they wanted me to do it, so I do it. I do what they say.
15: Trump added that the plane he ultimately flew on was more vulnerable than Air Force One.
14: Number three.
15: Kansas police say a father of four called 911 to report that he had killed his entire family before turning the gun on himself in an apparent murder-suicide. Winfield Police Chief Robbie DeLong listing the victims.
17: One female resident and a total of four children, ages 3 to 9.
15: DeLong added that law enforcement has encountered the father, identified as 53-year-old Ronald Williams Sr., before. The FDA says that the farm in Mexico linked to the ongoing cyclosporiasis outbreak has not been inspected in 7 years. Federal Reserve Bank of New York data says that Americans' credit card debt has reached nearly $1.3 trillion. Ted Rossman is a principal consumer finance analyst with Money Management International.
18: There's this stigma about credit card debt that if you have credit card debt, you must have done something irresponsible. That's not usually the case. In reality, it's groceries, it's gas, it's medical bills, car repairs, home repairs.
15: U.S. consumer credit card debt increased by $21 billion in the second quarter of this year alone. Generation Z has come to rely on ghosting to end a relationship in the dating sphere. However, Fox Business reports that 54% of hiring managers say a Gen Z job candidate has also used ghosting after receiving a formal job offer from a company.
0: Wow.
15: Yeah, that's
0: completely cutting off communication. Right?
15: Yeah.
0: No response.
15: I don't get it, though. Aren't you mostly communicating with companies via email anyway? So it's not even like you have to do it face to face.
0: I guess that's ghosting also.
15: I mean,
0: no email response.
15: Yeah,
0: text.
15: I just don't get it.
0: 22 minutes after the hour.
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0: Thanks for joining us. One of the ways families and kids can set themselves up for a healthy, successful school year is to establish and maintain healthy sleep habits. We're joined now by sleep medicine specialist, Dr. Brandy McKelvey, professor of medicine at UT Health Houston. Doctor, what can we do?
7: Yeah, so getting back on schedule can be a little bit tough for a lot of families. So you have to start back with getting some structure. Setting bedtimes and setting wake times. So one of the first things to realize is how much time of sleep that kids need. So school-age children, that's between 6 and 12 years old, require between 9 and 12 hours of sleep each night. Teenagers, so that's age between 13 and 18, require between 8 and 10 hours of sleep per night.
0: So how do we manage, say, the high school kids, since I coach high school soccer and I know the schedules can get crazy and they can get late and kids' bodies are changing. It's hard to be consistent if you're one of those active high school kids who has activities into the evening. What do you do? Because there's still homework to do, perhaps, when you get back from your club meeting or your sports activity.
7: Yeah, it's definitely a struggle. You're absolutely right. And so we should treat sleep not as a luxury but as a necessity, and so you have to definitely work on a balanced approach as to what are the most important extracurricular activities that demand your time. You know, as adults we also have a lot of a divided attention, so yeah, you have to sort of figure out what the set time for wake up to be able to get to school on time. Some schools, you know, have later start times for kids that are older and can get a little less sleep and start school a little bit later, but every school group is a little bit different. So I think a lot of kids have to figure out how to get a little bit of that homework in their downtime between games or not waiting till they get home late at night and then trying to struggle with the homework and then delaying bedtime can then have more consequences, right? They'll sleep the next day, their academic prowess can be, you know, impaired with, their cognitive performance can also be impaired with. So for every kid, it's definitely a balancing game to figure out what the priorities are.
0: Yeah. Boy, it does seem like it can just snowball. We're speaking with Dr. Brandy McKelvey, sleep medicine specialist, also professor of medicine at UT Health Houston. So generally speaking, good health hygiene includes what?
7: Good sleep hygiene, yes. So it would be the necessary number of hours of sleep and then a regular bedtime regimen, and again, it's whatever is most relaxing to the kid, a regular bedtime, a regular wake time, and then the bedtime routine needs to consist of, you know, a quiet, dark room. It doesn't have to be completely dark, but primarily dark, and cool. You know, data suggests that fairly cool room can definitely promote good quality sleep. Even as cold, you might hear some people say as cold as like 62, 66, but again, everyone is different, yeah. but it can be difficult to get a room, you know, that cool.
0: Dr. Brandy McKelvey, professor of Medicine at UT Health Houston. 30 minutes now after the hour on This Morning, America's First News.

0: Dr. Williamson is not just any dentist, but just the cream of the crop when it comes to dental care for so many reasons. One of the important things about his practice is that his name is on the door. 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
10: Thanks for being with us. Welcome into Wednesday, August 12th. Gordon Deal with Nicole Murray. Some of our top stories and headlines. The progressive candidate has been defeated in the Wisconsin Democratic gubernatorial primary, while in Minnesota, the progressive won the Democratic primary for U.S. Senate. Pakistan says three of its citizens were killed on a tanker in the Red Sea during an attack by Houthi terrorists. Oil at $88 a barrel this morning. At least three dead from storms in the Midwest, with hundreds of thousands without power. And the Texas family, whose barn was saved from a fire by its honking pet goose. That story in about 20 minutes. How about this number? Americans took a record 24 million trips to Europe in 2025. Portugal received nearly five times the number of U.S. visitors last year as it did a decade earlier. Greece took in four times as many. Rachel Ensign, economics reporter at the Wall Street Journal, looks at how American travel has transformed in recent decades. Rachel, how did we get here?
11: So a lot of this is about the economy. The U.S. economy, obviously, there are some challenges, weak spots, but overall, and especially for affluent people, the economy is doing really well. And people have made a lot of money, whether it's through raises at work or through, you know, stock portfolio gains and other asset increases like that. So they feel comfortable. They're spending it on travel abroad.
10: And Portugal and Greece seem to be getting a lot of the American tourist dollar.
11: Yes, those are two of the biggest hotspots. They're the places where travel has increased the most on a percentage basis. And the numbers are pretty staggering. Portugal got nearly five times the number of U.S. visitors last year compared to just a decade earlier. In Greece, it was four times as many.
10: Jeez. There's a picture that accompanies your story in the online article of Santorini. And just the crowds of people winding around the streets of this small little village makes me think, what do the locals think? I assume they like the tourism dollars, but it doesn't look like they could even step outside and go for a walk without having to climb over a tourist.
11: Yeah, well, that's exactly right. And that's why it's been sort of received with mixed feelings by the locals. On one hand, it's really helped boost a lot of these economies, and Americans spend among the highest of any group. So they're happy when an American shows up because it means it's someone who wants to spend money. But it's obviously causing issues too. You know, it's making locals angry. There's definitely been a backlash in a lot of these communities because people were just living their lives there. Maybe their families lived there for generations, and now, like you said, they step outside and it's jam-packed with tourists from all over the world.
10: Jeez. All right. So not only is the economy doing well enough to support this, at least on the U.S. side, but I think there's, I don't know if it's post-COVID, but there's kind of this new emphasis on experiences, right, rather than things in terms of how we spend our money.
11: Yeah. And that's a huge part of it. You know, after COVID, there was this, they called it like the YOLO travel, YOLO spending boom. People were cooped up. They couldn't go anywhere. And finally, they were able to. And they went and got passports. They traveled all over the world. But the interesting part is that has not stopped. People are still traveling. And what we heard from a lot of the people who we interviewed for this story is travel is sort of a cultural thing, right? Like back even just 30, 35 years ago, it was unusual for an American to travel abroad. Now it's the norm for a certain demographic of people, pretty much affluent people. And if your parents took you abroad growing up, if you traveled around, that's just normal for you. And that is where you're going to want to go when you go on vacation too. You know, once you kind of get that a taste of international travel, a lot of people just can't stop.
10: Yeah. We're speaking with Rachel Ensign, economics reporter at the Wall Street Journal. The story is called The Rise of the Unstoppable American Tourist. This shows no signs of slowing down, I presume?
11: Not really, no. Well, you know, there's an economics consulting firm that we have in the story that predicts that travel to Europe will rise another 5% this year. You know, it does seem like maybe I think the initial June departures number was a little bit lower than last year, but it looks like maybe that just the travel has shifted into other months outside of the summer, because obviously Europe is increasingly really hot during the summer. People are aware of this overcrowding issue. And so if they can, they're going to go in May instead of July. So it does seem like some people are shifting their travel.
10: Thanks, Rachel. Rachel Ensign, economics reporter at the Wall Street Journal. By the way, make sure to check out a podcast of today's program. Some of the stories, our growing credit card debt, and an Airbnb booking nightmare. You can find the podcast on Apple, Google, Spotify, or wherever you get your podcasts. 20 minutes now in front of the hour on This Morning America's First News. Coming up next, the high school football player with a deadly surprise lurking in his helmet.
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10: Glad with us. Welcome into Wednesday. It is time now for the mic drop with this morning's Mike Gavin.
24: Good morning. Well, we talked plenty about ticket prices during the New York Knicks run through the NBA playoffs, and now in the aftermath of them winning the championship, you have to take out a loan just to get into a regular season game. Just hours after the NBA announced that the Knicks would play on opening night at Madison Square Garden against LeBron James and the Philadelphia 76ers, ticket prices shot through the roof. According to secondary market ticket apps, the get-in price to sit in the nosebleeds to watch the Knicks raise their championship banner is already $2,000 a ticket. If you want to sit anywhere in the lower level, the tickets start around $4,500. And if you want to sit within earshot of Celebrity Row, prepare to pony up between $40,000 and $50,000 with a row of ultra-posh seats for sale for nearly $175,000 a piece.
10: What?
24: I mean,
10: the Knicks.
24: Yeah. Yeah, for, you know, for a basketball game,
10: yeah,
24: that'll last about 2 hours, and then they'll raise the banner, and that'll be a lot of fun. But $175,000 apiece if you want to be, you know, kind of nice and close.
10: Wow. Well, it didn't have to be this way. I mean, if you won a couple of other championships along the way in your, you know, in the last 50 years or so, that would have been helpful.
24: Pent-up demand, obviously, right, to see the Knicks.

0: to do good things.
1: Talk about dynamic pricing. Wow. Yeah,
0: for sure. And as football players around the country get ready for the season, a PSA, if you feel something moving in your helmet, take it off and run. This after an Arkansas high school player made an unsettling discovery inside of his helmet, a 2-foot-long venomous snake. The Maumelle High student reportedly felt unusual movement inside of his headgear following warm-ups last week, and he brought his helmet to an assistant coach for inspection. A slithering cottonmouth was discovered behind some padding. The reptile was so reluctant to exit the helmet that police officers had to pour water into it to force the snake out and into a bag. Animal services technicians arrived a few minutes later, identified the snake as a deadly cottonmouth, and took it to a wooded area far from the school. Cottonmouths are the second most venomous snakes found in Arkansas. Officials said the player wore the helmet for nearly an hour and was very fortunate he wasn't bitten.
1: Oh my goodness.
0: An hour with a snake in your helmet.
1: Jeez.
0: I mean, I guess it was taking a nap. I don't know how it managed to just hang out in there for so long.
1: Right. I was doing some sprints, I would imagine, making some tackles.
0: Right. And the snake, well, the snake just you know, not jostled, not moving around until, I guess, towards the end there when he finally felt something.
1: By the way, how about every other player on that team pulling their helmet off after that,
0: right,
1: in all likelihood?
0: Yeah. Surprise and, helmet inspection immediately. Yeah.
1: And hopefully the head coach, like, phoning the facilities guys and saying, it's time to take a look at what else is happening in our equipment room where we store all this stuff.
0: Right. Or no leaving your helmets on the ground, right? No leaving your helmets unattended on the ground.
1: Right, right. Yeah, I didn't think about that. I thought, you know, I don't know, somewhere in the summer a snake made its way into the equipment room.
0: Yeah.
1: But you might be right. Just leaving it, tossing it on the grass.
0: Yeah, yeah. Could
1: right
0: be,
1: to
0: could,
1: go
0: could
1: get
0: be
1: your
0: any
1: water
0: one of
1: or something.
0: How about cottonmouth, the second most venomous snake found in Arkansas?
1: Yeah.
0: I didn't look it up. I'm wondering what the most venomous snake in Arkansas is now, because you hear about cottonmouths quite a bit.
1: Right. I guess that's why, you know, they took it to the woods, like far, far away.
0: Yeah.
1: If it was the number one deadly snake, maybe it doesn't fare so well.
0: Maybe it doesn't survive the day. But the second most, sure, you can go continue to live your life.
1: Oh, my. Thank you, Mike. 13 minutes now in front of the hour.
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1: Glad you're with us. Welcome into Wednesday. Let's think about the afternoon here for just a second. You've made it to 2 p.m., and then that afternoon slump hits you. Besides a cup of caffeine, what options do you have? Experts say a perfectly planned power nap is ideal. The sweet spot for that power nap is in the range of 15 to 20 minutes. Dr. Jerry Hu, board-certified sleep dentist at Nevada Dental Sleep in Henderson, Nevada, tells USA Today that with any nap longer than 30 minutes, deeper stages of sleep will occur and result in more grogginess because your body doesn't want to wake up. You should set your phone alarm before you close your eyes. Nothing can ruin a quick nap like waking up at dinner time wondering what day it is. And don't sleep too late in the day either. An early afternoon power nap can be helpful, but too late in the day might set you up for difficulty sleeping at night and that never-ending cycle of poor sleep. When it comes to sleep, your body operates in various stages of deep and light sleep. Light sleep, like that of a power nap, is non-REM stage. This is typically when the brain can rest. 8 minutes in front of the hour on This Morning. Once again, here's Nicole Murray.
10: And now, the three big things you need to know. Number one.
11: Moderate Democrat David Crowley has won the Wisconsin primary for governor. He defeated Democratic Socialist Francesca Hong, who says her team still has a plan despite the loss.
12: No matter who wins this primary, we're going to continue to fight for each other. We are going to collectively reject despair. And we are going to unite.
11: And in Minnesota, Lieutenant Governor Peggy Flanagan won the state's Democratic Senate primary, defeating Congresswoman Angie Craig.
10: Number two.
11: At least 3 people have been killed and more than 700,000 customers are without power as severe storms strike the Midwest. One death was in Ohio, while 2 others were in Indiana. Ohio Governor Mike DeWine.
13: This is the time to use common sense. We all do stupid things and we all make mistakes. This is not the time to do that. This is the time to really, really pay attention.
11: According to FlightAware, 45% of flights in and out of Chicago O'Hare International Airport were delayed yesterday, and 10% were canceled.
10: Number three.
11: President Trump has announced that a former Marine held in a Russian prison since 2022 has been released and is headed back to the United States. Trump said 32-year-old Robert Gilman from Massachusetts was freed on a humanitarian basis. Massachusetts Senator Edward Markey.
14: Human rights should be bipartisan. Democrats and Republicans should be able to work together to say that when an American is unjustly held, that we will stand together in order to ensure that that American is released.
11: The former Marine was originally sentenced on charges of assaulting a police officer while drunk. The NYPD says it has made progress in its fight against illegal guns. Commissioner Jessica Tisch.
15: Through the first 7 months of this year, New York City recorded the fewest murders, shooting incidents, and shooting victims in recorded history. Major crime is down nearly 7% citywide, and public housing recorded its safest first 7 months since tracking began.
11: Tisch added that so far this year, more than 3,000 guns have been seized. Shake Shack has addressed viral allegations that it imposed a no-tip fee at self-checkout, claiming that the apparent surcharge was a glitch in the system. A TikToker previously claimed he was charged for not leaving a tip at the burger chain's kiosk at Salt Lake City Airport.
1: Ah, there it is.
16: Yeah, right?
1: Oh, it's just a glitch in the system.
16: Yes, but are you going to refund him the $1.50?
1: Yeah.
16: Are you going to make sure it's not going to happen again?
1: Right.
16: I need more info here.
1: Wasn't something intentional. We just blame it on the system. Thanks, Nicole. 6 minutes now in front of the hour.
17: 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Now, seeing my grandson out on the water, it means everything to me. 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
1: Thanks for being with us. A pet goose in the greater Houston area is being hailed as a hero for alerting a sleeping family to a fire that erupted in their barn. Fort Bend County resident Ben Gerber told KHOU television that he was asleep in front of the TV last week when he was roused by the honking of Goosey, the family's four-month-old pet goose. The family's home security cameras recorded as Goosey let out several loud honks while flames erupted in the barn behind the home. Gerber was able to extinguish the flames, and the animals inside the barn were able to escape unharmed. Gerber and his wife Chelsea, by the way, said the incident could have turned tragic if not for Goosey's vigilance. Goosey came to live with the family in May at the urging of the Gerber's younger daughter Elaine after they attended an event called Hug a Goose. That'll do it for this hour. For Nicole Murray and Mike Gavin, I'm Gordon Deal. Thanks for listening to This Morning, America's First News.

Well, God bless you. This is Pastor Kurt from the God Family and Country Radio Show right here on KTSA. And I want to invite you to a very special evening. It's going to be totally free. And the evening is all about Israel. It's an update from Israel's home front. 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I want you to join us Tuesday, September 1st, featuring keynote speaker Adi Carney. He's a former Israeli defense combat soldier. He's going to share firsthand updates from Israel's home front and what's happening in the Middle East. Now, registration and the reception are going to begin at 5:30. 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
2: It's 6 o'clock at KTSA San Antonio. I'm Christian Blood. It might be the busiest morning for back to school so far. San Antonio ISD, Judson ISD, Southside ISD, and several others all headed back. Outside the metro, Fredericksburg, Medina Valley, and Ingram ISD is also starting the school year this morning. You're urged to watch for kids walking to school or riding bikes. You can get more on the front page at KTSA.com. Governor Greg Abbott says teachers who have inappropriate relationships with students should face at least 10 years in prison.
3: Speaking in Lubbock, Texas on Tuesday, Abbott called for tougher penalties for educators convicted of abusing their students. In addition to at least 10 years in prison with no parole, Abbott said teachers convicted should have to register as sex offenders. Texas House Speaker Dustin Burroughs says Abbott's proposal will be a priority for the state house during the 2027 legislative session. Stacey Keene, KTSA News.
2: People in Wisconsin were told for weeks so-called Democrat socialist Francesca Hong was favored to win the state's Democrat primary for governor. Except she didn't. Multiple outlets reporting Hong will lose to David Crowley. He's got a lead of about 3,000 votes, and it's reported that lead is going to hold up. Could be a turning point in the acceptance of socialist ideology in U.S. elections. Hong was also questioned over a previous history with mental health struggles and psychiatric treatment. Two federal agencies now teaming up to stop that flesh-eating fly known as the New World Screwworm.
4: The USDA will be using Homeland Security's drones in South Texas to catch cross-border cattle movement, which could spread the outbreak.
5: That will be a massive aid in screening, detecting, identifying, and interdicting animals.
4: That's Secretary Brooke Rollins saying the drones have cameras to watch livestock and take pictures of any visible wounds. Those cases would then be investigated for possible screwworm infection. There have been 45 cases of screwworm in the U.S. since June. John Cruz, KTSA News.
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6: In Little League World Series news, the Bernie Little League is headed to Williamsport. Little League Baseball on Monday determined that a player was ineligible and removed from the Tulsa national team, who then sought and received a temporary restraining order. That order was lifted by a judge in the 414th District Court in McLennan County yesterday, taking Tulsa out of the series and sending Bernie to New York. They'll play their first game in Williamsport on August the 21st. In the NFL, the Minnesota Vikings have named Kyler Murray as their starting quarterback, according to NFL insider Adam Schefter. Murray was signed in the offseason, beating out the 2024 10th overall pick, J.J. McCarthy. I'm Rob Thompson for 94.1 San Antonio Sports Star.
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11: Good morning. Looks like we do have a stall in the midst of all that road work on 35 southbound at Randolph.
12: It's not blocking any main lane. Just a heads up.
13: Southbound 35 shirts.

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1: It is already 80 degrees at San Antonio's severe weather station. 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
2: Well, it's getting close to 6:08 already on your Wednesday. Mostly sunny near 100 today. That's how you do it, just real quick like that. So the judge dissolved the TRO that paused the Bernie boys from going to the Little League World Series. So Greg Yost and the boys are off to Williamsport, Pennsylvania for the start next week. Go get them, Bernie boys. Good job. And that's good to see that that was the correct decision to be made.
3: What happened there? I picked up on that yesterday, but why were they being prevented from going? I
2: mean, another team that won in the in the playoffs had an illegal player.
3: Oh, I saw that.
2: And so the game was disallowed. Well, then it fell back to the Bernie game.
3: Right.
2: Okay. And then they fought the other team that had the disallowed player filed a lawsuit, said no, we're good, we're solid. And so the judge put in a TRO, temporary restraining order,
3: right.
2: And the other judge disallowed that yesterday. So the Bernie boys are in and they're going. Also, there's going to be a special meeting on Monday at 9 a.m. of the city council. We all know what that's about. And this happened last night. This was last night. Last night on the tarmac.
4: It was tremendous. Young athletes, the future of our country, and we had a great time in Ohio, a fantastic time in Ohio. The country's doing well, the stock market's fantastic, record, we have 79 records so far in a short period of time. More people are working right now in the United States than ever before, and prices are dropping fast.
2: Ha! He listened to me. He heard me.
4: Iran is going fine. Going just absolutely fine. We totally control the Strait of Hormuz. We have control over it. Nobody else, only us, our Navy.
2: Man, Mr. President, get everybody else talking like that. So, listen, I'm just going to run through the sound. This was last night on the tarmac, just various questions
3: sure.
2: that hit him just to update everybody yeah. on what's in his head. This was about the big story on M. Snow yesterday. Rachel Madcow had what's his name? The guy, the bespeckled guy, Stop the Hammering. Remember that guy?
3: Oh, the Irish
2: yeah.
3: guy. Yeah.
2: Stop the Hammering guy.
3: Lawrence O'Donnell.
2: Lawrence O'Donnell. Yeah, that would be Irish. Had him on, and she said, oh, my God, this is on the X account. Oh, my God, I'm so glad you're here, because now you can break down this story. And he said it's the number one story in the world this year. President Trump being shuffled off of Air Force One.
3: That's the biggest story.
2: Of the year.
3: Of the year.
4: Well, it's only up to Secret Service. I just follow what they'd like to do. So I go by Secret Service.
2: What Lawrence O'Donnell said was, this is evidence that President Trump has lost all control.
3: He has for God's sake. Are you serious?
2: He has no control. He has to do what the Secret Service says.
4: And the military. They wanted me to go on a different flight, a different plane, equal safety, but they wanted me to do it, so I do it. I do what they say.
5: What is the nature of the threat?
4: I guess there was a threat out there. I didn't really ask too much about it.
2: See, that's the thing. They tell you that Iran wants to blow the thing out to sky with surface-to-air missiles, and you do whatever they say.
4: No, not surprised. I have a lot of threats. I have a lot of threats that you don't know about. Any consequential president has a lot of threats.

0: consequential presidents don't get threatened.
1: Yeah, dig up John Kennedy and ask him. He was the most consequential in the 60s, and look what happened to him.
0: And I think that I'm maybe the most consequential president. There's nobody who's done more than me in a period of almost 6 years.
1: He's absolutely correct about that. Now, he asked about adding on to his time, because who wants to quit after all this time, right? Mm. Who wants to walk away?
2: At the dinner, you put on a Trump 2020 hat. Yeah. Are you serious about taking the third term?
0: Everybody asked me that question, and you know that the law is very strong on that. I'd love to run, but the law is very strong. I get asked by well, even tonight, they're screaming at the event, 2028. No, everybody wants me to do it, but the law is very strong.
1: Well, but wait a minute. Instead of taking that tact, why doesn't he just take the Obama tact? Constitution, just a piece of paper. Piece of paper.
3: Written by old rich white guys.
1: It means nothing, okay? So there we go. So here he is some more.
0: I don't worry about anything, to be honest. Whatever it is. You know my attitude? Whatever.
1: I'm going to adopt that.
4: Whatever. I've had that for years.
1: Yeah, whatever. Just whatever. And then, of course, the Iran question came up.
0: I don't trust Iran. Why? Are you saying I trust Iran? I'm the last person that trusts Iran. They've lied to me constantly. We have total control over the Hormuz Strait right now. They don't have control.
1: One of our helicopters proved that yesterday. This happened yesterday. One of our helicopters yesterday stopped a, I think it was a Venezuelan or another country, might have been another one of those Spanish countries, was trying to get to Iran to deliver some goods.
4: Which we're not letting that happen.
1: And
4: that's
1: so
4: their
1: steering mechanism was blown off that ship. So there you go.
4: The only thing about the swaps, because that's ridiculous with O'Donnell, and you know that's the biggest story of the year. Oh my God, this is presidential security, man. The only story that I was reading about that as far as a controversy is, and this is, you know, they spirited the president and the secretary of the Department of War into a little catering truck in Turkey. And some people were asking, though, but what about the people on the plane is Rubio was still on the plane? You know, making an issue out of the fact that there's reporters and there's people still on the plane who took off, and you're putting it out there that the president's, you know, on that plane. So are they decoys? Are their lives not as important? That people were trying to make a controversy out of that.
5: Yeah, the reporters were butthurt because they weren't advised and they weren't shuttled off to another
4: because
5: plane.
4: What if we get shot by a missile? I guess we're screwed, you know.
5: Right, but get what you pay for.
4: Well,
1: Trump told those reporters, go get a job, go do something else.
4: Yeah, my reaction is that whether it's the reporters or anybody else, I mean, you know this is the risk that you're taking by flying around with the president.
5: Like you pay for.
4: He's the top priority, and I don't care, you know, even if you're Marco Rubio, I mean, that's kind of the risk you have to accept in doing your gig. So I think thought that was a non-controversy.
1: I thought his answer was right. You know, if you don't like this risk,
4: right,
1: go find another job.
4: Well, yeah, I mean, that's the reality of it.
5: You're flying around on Air Force One for free. You're credentialed. You get to hang out with the president. And if you don't like it,
4: well, I mean, even like they were talking about staffers and stuff, you know, that are, you know, are left on the plane. But that's, again, the reality of the situation.
1: Same thing.
4: You know,
1: if you're in that man's universe, it doesn't matter if it's him or Ocasio-Cortez. If you're in that person's universe as the president, there's a threat on your life.
4: Yeah,
1: and you have
4: the reality of it.
1: But you also have the best protection on planet Earth as well. It's not like the Secret Service. There was a Secret Service agent, I'm sure you saw this because it was on Fox yesterday, former Secret Service agent said, we don't just leave everybody hanging out. I guarantee to you that there was several more jets that were trailing that jet.
4: Right.
1: The president, they just removed the president, but everybody else was protected by a ring of fire in the sky.
4: Yeah,
1: it's not like they go, okay, it's all by itself
4: and
1: now.
4: I did see that. They're covering it. You know, you're not left out to dry there. I mean, they got jets scrambled to protect you. So, I mean, my sense was they were trying to gin up a controversy where there isn't one. This is the president. This is how it operates, man.
1: And he was shot.
4: Yeah, and he's been shot. So, and the attempts... Multiple attempts, so that's the reality of it. So.
1: You know, but the left, there is no end to the stupidity of the left in this country. There's really not, you know? When they believe America is an abundance of suffering, which we're going to get into in a minute more, where in Rhyma coming up, Window World is the place to go for all your replacement windows for your

0: 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Mostly sunny near 100 today, 79 now KTSX.
1: Good morning. Your commute now starting to fill in on 35 southbound at Randolph. We've got a stall in the construction area. It's not blocking any main lanes. 410 northbound Marbach, that stalls off to the shoulder. Another broken down vehicle, I-10 westbound UTSA Boulevard, right shoulder block. Road work at 35 southbound Schertz Parkway on down to Evans. This is a 30-minute delay now. It's got the roadway reduced to one lane, stop and go from 3009. Start moving over to your left side. That left lane is all that's getting by for now. I'm Debbie Alcacer, KTSA, Time Saver Traffic.
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3: So, I guess Francesca Hong lost to David Crowley in their primary bid

0: which is good because she's got crazy in her eyes, Dre. Crazy in her eyes. But, you know, I had a thought, you know, about, we spent a lot of time talking about the DSA and the socialists and the crazies, and Francesca Hong kind of became the face of that, you know, with the Thanksgiving thing and just all her other nonsense. You know, let's not forget that, you know, even if the socialists, you know, don't win out in these primaries, they're still Democrats are still bad. Like, David Crowley is still bad, right? He's a former community organizer. He's pro-trans. He's anti-ICE. He's all this other stuff. You know what I mean? Like, we get this heightened sense of Democrat socialists right now because they are so extreme. And, we haven't touched on the toxic masculinity thing with Al Sayed at some point concerning football and crap like that.
1: Did you do that yesterday when I left?
0: I didn't end up talking. I wanted to wait for you the football thing.
1: I had that a couple of days ago, and I didn't get to it before I left yesterday. I wanted to, but I couldn't get to it.
0: Yeah, I had it, too, and I didn't get to it. But do you know what I mean? Like, we are all very sensitive right now to these extreme socialist candidates. But the so-called moderate Democrats that, you know, they're either winning or losing to are every bit as bad. I mean, it's that, you know, they're not pure socialists, but there's still policies that we don't want, right? I mean, Democrats, in other words, Trey, all Democrats suck. So whether you get a less sucky Democrat as opposed to a really sucky Democrat, you're still getting a Democrat. So we still have to fight the that's my point. We still have to fight the Democrats in general. We still want as many conservatives as possible in the midterms. Okay, moderate Democrats are not good either, is what I'm trying to put out there.
1: Sure. Well, there was a pledge that was circulated yesterday. It happened yesterday in the House of Representatives. I'm sure you heard about this. The quote was, "We are capitalists, not socialists." That was the pledge.
0: Whatever.
1: Well, that pledge was put out to them, and 10 of 212 Democrats signed it. So there are 202, that's Roosevelt math, 202 socialist Democrats. So, yeah, you can say that, no, there's no moderates in the Democrat Party.
0: There aren't. Yeah. That's right. That's my point.
2: there are no moderate Democrats.
0: What?
2: I want to echo what you're saying, because I'm looking at these, all these wires I've got access to, mainly ABC and Associated Press, concerning that race in Wisconsin. Every one of these stories, different companies entirely. It's moderate David Crowley, moderate David Crowley, moderate, moderate, moderate. It's the messaging. And there's nothing. I mean, moderate to who?
0: Well, right. You know? Moderate to
2: who?
0: A socialist weirdo. You know, I mean, that's where the moderation comes in. But they all want to screw up your lives.
2: It's very scripted.
0: You know, and but you're right. I mean, we were talking yesterday about, you know, the being on message with the affordability, which they are. And I agree with you also that, you know, Republicans in general got to be more on point. The president's got to be more on point with the affordability thing. That's what everybody's talking about.
1: There's a chance Republicans have already lost, at least the House of Representatives. That chance is very real.
0: Right, right.
1: And it's because of that one issue that the Democrats have been able to beat dead horse. And so, I don't know, we will see. I get my gut all tore up about it, and I get all upset about it, but what can I do about it other than just let people know, you know?
0: Well, yeah, and that's what we do here every day. Just to kind of switch gears, I had seen this story just popped up on Fox, and I had seen this video of this guy that's at Shake Shack. We talk about tipping culture a lot on this show, which I think has just kind of flown off the rails. And this guy does a video where he's ordering some food, and he hits the no tip box, and all of a sudden he gets a little notice saying, there's been a pricing update on several of your items, and the price of the whole meal went up because he didn't tip.
1: What do you think?
0: Well, I think that sucks. Do you have any thoughts?
1: Yeah, it was at the airport. His wife ordered 3 shakes. They were $5.99 each.
0: Right.
1: And she said, man, the price went up when I hit no tip. So he went back and filmed it.
0: Yeah.
1: And the people from the corporate headquarters of Shake Shack jumped out and said, that's not what we're supposed to be doing. All of our associates, it was a franchise, all of our associates know that that's not what is supposed to happen. So that franchisee said, no, that's not supposed to be happening.
0: Right.
1: We're adjusting the computer system now. Don't know why there was a glitch in the computer system.
0: I don't buy it.

0: That's right.
1: I don't buy it.
0: That's right.
1: Tipping. I mean, the whole tipping thing is you know, it's expected, it's figured in, you know, and it used to be a gift. It used to be an act of benevolence because you were working your ass off as a server, and I've done that kind of work. You know, you want good tips, you got to work your ass off. That's just the nature of the restaurant business. So, you know, some Gen Z zombie standing behind a counter just handing me a cup of something. And then, you know, you go to pay on the little machine there and the tip box comes up. I can't do it, man.
0: Well, and that's what they said. I mean, and I don't believe it for 1 minute. I believe that they got away with it for as long as they could.
1: Mm. Yeah,
0: by upping
1: caught.
0: The price.
1: Yeah.
0: Right. And they would still be doing it today.
1: Right.
0: If that guy hadn't videoed it and sent it to put it out on the internet.
1: I'm not into the kiosk thing either. I'm not going to say what the franchise is. We got a new place in our neighborhood and it's complete. It's all kiosk. It's, you know, you have one guy, one schmuck behind the counter there and he doesn't really know what he's doing. We had a screw up in our order. This is a few weeks ago. I think I already talked about this. And we tried to get the order fixed. And they had a manager there who obviously didn't know how to work the cash register. Like, he couldn't figure out how to either change the order or change the cost.
0: So what did you do? How did you fix that
1: situation?
0: Well,
1: my wife got, you know, really, really angry. We just kind of paid for it and left.
0: Huh.
1: But decided we're never going to go back there. But it's kind of surreal to see somebody working in a retail situation who is a manager who can't operate the cash register. So obviously they don't believe that training is necessary anymore.
0: Hence the reason for AI.
1: Well, I guess, you know.
0: AI will do it correctly,
1: right,
0: perfectly,
1: right.
0: And there won't be a screw-up when
1: I guess not.
0: When AI is doing it.
1: Customer service, you know, is spinning down the toilet, though, at this point.
0: In some places, it truly is. There are other places where it's really, really good.
1: But
0: really good.
1: A lot of it, you know, just in general, I noticed that there's just not a lot of great customer service, but they want tips. They want tips for crappy customer service, Trey.
0: Yeah, I know. It's awful.
1: So, yeah.
0: It's terrible. Okay, let me tell you about Here in Texas. If you're having difficulty hearing and you want to improve your life, our friends over at Here in Texas are ready to do that. HEAR, Here in Texas. They got two locations. The main one is up in New Braunfels, and they accept TRICARE for military-associated folks and, of course, other insurance as well. And they're always there ready to talk with you about your hearing issue or that of a loved one. The first thing they do is give you a complete and thorough hearing evaluation. They dive deep into see what's going on with your hearing, and then if you need a pair of hearing aids, they will work with you to get you the right ones. And I recommend the subscription service because whenever the technology is updated, which it is all the time, then Here in Texas will just get you the new hearing aids, and you'll be good to go. Hear what you have been missing. Go see our friends at Here in Texas, HEAR, hereintx.com.
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6: Thousands more kids headed back to school this morning, including those in San Antonio ISD, Fort Sam Houston ISD, and Judson ISD, and several others. Be watching those school zones this morning. Democrat socialists in Wisconsin not happy this morning. And it's now official. Bernie is sending another team to the Little League World Series in Williamsport, Pennsylvania. It's the second time in three seasons. KTSA News Time, 6:33.
7: 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Right lane block. On 410 southbound Ray Ellison, that stall has been moved off a main lane. It's now off to the right shoulder. Another disabled vehicle, 35 southbound at 37-281, right shoulder. This road work at 35 southbound Schertz Parkway on down to 1604. This is causing a 20-minute delay. Road work has the roadway reduced to one lane. 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I'm Debbie Alcacer, KTSA Time Saver Traffic.
8: Triple digit heat on tap for the next couple of days. Partly sunny today, breezy this afternoon, the high of 101. Stiff winds this evening, otherwise mainly clear. The low 78 along the Riverwalk and 73 in the Hill Country. Mostly sunny, hot for us again on Thursday, the high of 102. I'm meteorologist Jason Catarina with your KTSA Stevens Roofing AccuWeather forecast.
6: 79 degrees with a few clouds here and there, but the real feel, 87 at San Antonio's severe weather station. 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
9: Where am I? So Hassan Piker said this is so insane. America deserved 9/11. Dude, I'm saying it. We totally brought it on ourselves. And then he went on to say, kill them, kill those blankers, murder those blankers, it starts with an M, in the street, let the dudes and the streets soak in their blanking red capitalist blood, dude. We're going to keep bringing immigrants into this country on purpose just so they can blank your sister and then maybe even your daughter. We're going to destroy the white race, bitch. That's what we're here to do. Mao Zedong is what, these are direct quotes of Hassan Piker. Mao Zedong is one of the great leaders of this world, okay? A man who changed the entire universe, the entire planet. If Hezbollah is a terrorist organization, America is the top terrorist organization, which it is, by the way. Shut up and go back to Auschwitz where you belong, Jew. Al-Sayed says that football is misogynist. 4th of July fireworks suck. Need to replace the Second Amendment with a health care amendment. And let's see here. Football is racist, and it is the same as slavery. Slavery and football are the same. Then you had Francisca Hunk, who says America is an abundance of suffering. Especially, I would guess that she means that on a Thursday in November, or if she happens to be at Culver's, where a bunch of white people have custard.

0: with their grandkids. John Hayward, Breitbart.com, joining us on the Stevens Roofing Newsmaker Hotline. Is the bloom still on or off the rose for these nut jobs, John? What do you say?
1: Well, as Representative Alexandria Ocasio-Cortez clearly explained the other day, anything that any one of these raving dingbat lunatics said more than 24 hours ago was woke one and ancient history and doesn't count and you can't hold it against them. So you can only listen to what they're saying today. And if you find a YouTube video for last week where they were screaming for blood, that doesn't count and you should just ignore it and vote for them anyway. That's how this all works now.
2: You know, we were just talking about Francesco Hong and losing to David Crowley, and I had this thought, John, just briefly, that, you know, we all focus on these really, really extreme candidates like her, but that doesn't mean that these so-called moderate Democrats are any less sucky, right? You know, I mean, we don't want them in any either any more than we want the extreme. We're just all so heightened now, I think, or sensitive to this idea of socialists and the real whack jobs. We have to remember that the moderate Democrats are we don't want them in either.
1: Well, there hasn't been a genuine moderate Democrat in generations.
2: Right.
1: They're all extremists. It just depends on how well they hide it. The guy who saw Francesca Hong off in this primary is a crazy lunatic who wants stuff that will destroy the country if you let him get anywhere near power. So don't make any mistake. Even John Fetterman is not really a moderate. Everybody looks at him and says, oh, he's the last old school moderate Democrat. No, he isn't. He votes for all the crazy stuff that ran the debt up to a zillion, billion, trillion dollars so you can't afford groceries anymore. It's just that he talks a little bit more moderate and denounces the extremists and seems more like a regular human being than some of these weird humanoids they're running these days.
0: We in Texas have James Tallarico.
3: It is time to repeal the big ugly bills, tax cuts for the wealthy, and give that $1 trillion to the middle class.
0: Actually, a lot of those tax cuts went directly to the middle class. But you know what? He's polling really well in the state of Texas. And the chief commie, head commie, Poobah commie, says, if we win Texas, we win the nation. I've been saying that now for 50 years.
4: Texas, as goes Texas, so goes America. You guys are now the second largest state in the country. If a progressive wins in Texas, it will transform not only your state, but the entire country, change the whole tone of politics in America. You should not be run by a bunch of right-wing extremists.
0: That's right, because we certainly are run by that. Looking at just 11 of the tenets of Tallarico and what he stands for, he wants a state income tax in Texas, he wants gun confiscation, abortion on demand all the way up to birth, like they gave in Massachusetts yesterday, wide-open borders, amnesty for illegals, sex change surgery for kids, which the president and Oz banned yesterday, public money going to that, pushing the LGBT agenda in schools, men and women's sports and restrooms, packing the SCOTUS with leftist judges, abolishing the Electoral College, and abolishing prisons and the incarceration of criminals. That is certainly, I wouldn't call that a nut job. I'd call that somebody who needs to be in an insane asylum. John?
1: Well, yeah, it is a bit nutty, certainly out of step with Texas traditionally is the way it's voted. But remember, the Democrats have been trying to change the demographics of Texas and other places with various techniques for many years. They think they might have pulled it off at last. They can finally run somebody like that and win. And they're going to accentuate the negatives of his opponent that's going to make the Republicans depressed. This is all about enthusiasm. Midterm elections always are. And the thing that makes Democrats feel good is that even if a lot of their candidates are delusionally insane, at least they seem exciting, and their voters are excited, and they want to vote for them, and they scream and cheer, and they hold little rallies and things. Over on the Republican side, who's really excited anymore? You know, President Trump seems to have checked out completely. All he cares about now is the Iran war and whatever renovations he's doing in Washington, and that's one of the reasons why his approval ratings are so low. He doesn't really seem like he's engaged in the issues voters care about anymore, and the rest of the party is completely AWOL. I mean, it's rare that you hear any of them say or do anything newsworthy. And then the one thing that the Republican voters were completely jazzed for is the SAVE Act, and they can't get that passed. So, I mean, a lot of Republican voters are going to look at each other and say, yeah, I know the other side is running absolute bloodthirsty lunatics that want family killed, but I don't care enough to go to the polls and vote against them. That could be the dynamic that determines the race.
2: You know, I heard our colleague Jack Riccardi talk about Trump yesterday being, you know, not at his usual energy level. We're talking a lot about how he's not really focusing on the issues that people are caring about right now. That's affordability. Have you noticed that his? You just said that he seemed like he's checked out. Why do you think that is?
1: I think part of it is because he finds the Iran war very frustrating. You know, it bedevils him. He thought it was going to be over a long time ago. And I think he's genuinely angry and upset at the things Iran is saying and doing. And who wouldn't be? I'm still wondering where all the UN human rights guys are, because Iran's entire quote-unquote war strategy is to launch murderous attacks on civilian ships. It has killed some more people and their allies last night. And yet I don't hear a peep out of all these people that were just all over Israel and Gaza. You know, human rights, human rights. Where are they when Iran's entire war strategy involves attacking civilians and committing war crimes? And I think Trump finds all of that very frustrating. You know, it's a story he didn't want to keep working on at this point. He thought it would be done. He's nervous about gas prices, obviously, and what that could do for the midterm elections, the economy. And he hasn't really engaged on things like affordability, and he really should. The other side is actually getting mileage out of campaigning on affordability, and then out of the other sides in their mouths, they say, and as soon as we get power, we're going to steal $3,000 from you by repealing the Trump tax cuts. That's our affordability solution. First, we're going to steal all your money, and then maybe we'll open up a government-run food store so you can stand in line and stare at an empty shelf. That's the future the Democrat Party has in mind for you. And somehow it's going to work if Trump and the Republicans do not re-engage, get into the field, and start fighting this fight.
0: Yeah, and the fight that they need to be talking about is affordability. There's no other message that they ought to be on at this time. They're, you know, fine to talk about Iran and to see where that is. It's okay, you know, had the big deal with Bobby Kennedy a couple of days ago in the White House, who I think is doing a great job for the future of America and our health. But really, John, what's going to drive this election is the same thing that drove the last election, the election before that, and the election before that. We could go back as long as we want to go and look and see, and that's going to be how much people are paying when they go to the grocery store, the gas station, or for their house. And that's really too high right now. And you can't explain to anybody that President Trump has slowed inflation, that it's still going up, but not as much as it was. They don't care. They're just looking for somebody who's going to give them better prices. And the Democrats are saying, we're going to give you better prices. We know it's not true, that's not going to be the result of it, but people don't care. They just want somebody who's going to make them feel good about it.
1: It would be an amazing bit of sleight of hand if the Democrats actually successfully run on the inflation Joe Biden inflicted on us all that permanently cranks prices up, and everybody forgets that Trump brought it way, way down. They don't care because they only care about what things actually cost. That's on Biden, but he's the forgotten man now. Nobody even remembers his name, and the Democrats are poised to make political gains by weaponizing the inflation he created. That doesn't speak well of the voters. They need to understand these things better. You can't save people from themselves, and if they're willing to fall for that, you know, there's not much you can do other than try to show them the way. But it's also a dangerous precedent, because that's what the left always does. As soon as they have power, they create conditions that hurt you, that make you poorer, that make your family less safe, and then they profit on those conditions by saying that only they can help deal with the problem they created. And that needs to be eliminated as a political tactic in America. And I'm very much afraid the opposite. It's going to work, and they're going to say, let's do some more of that. Let's get a socialist health care now, because we wrecked health care with Obamacare, and everybody's screaming about how much it sucks, and now we're going to profit on that by saddling you with socialism.
2: Yeah, you know, John, the president the other day referred to a lot of these DSA candidates as jihadists. You know, we have this discussion on the air all the time. You know, is this a communist movement? Is this a jihadist movement riding in on communism? What do you make of that? Which label would you use for what we're seeing with the DSA?
1: Well, it's both. I mean, It's obviously a fusion of the two, and it's no mystery why. It was October 7th. It was the October 7th attacks, and after that, you had all these campus activists that were pro-Palestinian, pro-Hamas, pro-terrorism, and they got the kids all fired up and started getting demonstrations going on campus, and while they were there, they said, and by the way, let us talk to you about communism. And that got all the kids interested in this weird fusion of the sickest and most destructive left-wing ideologies. And it went the other way for some. Some of the kids were there for the communism, and then they got into the anti-Semitism, hatred, and terrorism supporting, because it all seems exciting and revolutionary. It's all about the oppressed finally rising up and overthrowing their oppressors. And yeah, you got to kill and rape a few people so the oppressors get what's coming to them. That's just excusable when you're an oppressed brown person and you have no choice. This is the sickening crap that they actually believe. And all of this is holding a movement together as a kind of revolutionary role-playing game. And I think that's one of the reasons why they have some youth energy here.
0: For sure. Thank you, John. John Hayward, Breitbart.com, the author of Dr. Zero, Year One. Look him up and follow him. Great article just yesterday, the day before, at Breitbart.com. 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Mostly sunny, near 100 today. Right now, 79 at KTSA.
5: Good morning. We do have a few trouble spots. 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One lane blocked has you stop and go from 410. This one just occurred. 35 northbound Schertz Parkway, this wreck is in the right lane. Now it's going to take you about 35 minutes on 35 southbound Schertz Parkway on down to 1604. This is due to road work, roadway reduced to one lane. 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
0: 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I'm at KTSA. 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
2: You were laughing when I asked John about, you know, the jihadist thing. Was that a stupid question?
0: No. No, I didn't laugh at you.
2: Yes, you did.
0: No,
2: you
0: I did laugh. I wasn't laughing at you.
2: What were you laughing at?
0: I was laughing because he said both, and that's what I've been saying
2: for how many
0: months. If you asked Jack that the other day as well. And I that's been my mantra for a long time.
2: Right.
0: It's that whole tiger riding in on the back.
2: Riding
0: in the back of the tiger. And that's what's been going on with these guys, is that they're coming together. They are together. And they always have been, by the way.
2: Well, but at some point they slam up against each other because one is distinctly anti-religion. So if you're a religious zealot, you're going to hit that commie wall at some point, and you're not going to be able to continue as a unit. I really agree with the president. I think underlying it is more an Islamo-fascist idea. I really believe they're riding in on the communists. Not that they haven't always done that down through history. But, in other words, the threat is a lot more serious, I think, than we give it credit for, even though communism and socialism sound really dangerous, which, in fact, they are. But when you're talking about religious nuts, you know, they want to kill everybody. It ain't about reordering society. At some point, they just want everybody to die.
0: I read another number of books about Islam, the Muslim community, and who they are. And a case can be made, they are more of a political organization than a religious organization. Religion is a cover for a lot of their politics.
2: Well,
0: Muhammad
2: was a politician, and he was a military leader, and the religion itself kind of grew out of a way of organizing people. So I would agree with that. But they're also raised in that zealotry, so I don't deny that they're, you know, in any way, shape, or form true believers. But as the youngest of the five great religions, it certainly started in a way that was completely different than the way Christianity came about, or if you go all the way back to Hinduism. It was a social and political movement to begin with, so I'd agree with you there. But the buggy-eyed, frothy dudes that want to blow people up, you know, they're the foot soldiers, and they're the scary dudes, so I don't know. We'll see.
0: Yeah.
2: Hopefully we won't see, actually, Trey.
0: That's right.
2: Hopefully we won't find out
0: 100%
2: whether or not they're political or religious nuts,
0: right?
2: Because that, I think, is the key. I want to bring up Abdul Al-Sayed, and some of the quotes you read, I did read yesterday after you left, but we didn't get into the football thing.
0: Well, those quotes, I want to be clear, those quotes were from Piker.
2: Oh, Piker. Yeah,
0: yeah.
2: I read that. There's a Breitbart article.
0: Clear on that.
2: Yeah, that was Piker. It's hard to separate them out in our minds, but
0: don't separate them because they belong together.
2: Yeah. Breitbart had put an article out yesterday where they said the 10 reasons why Hassan Piker is an evil person or something like that. And it was all those quotes. Abdul Al-Sayed and the football thing, that it's toxic masculinity and it's racist and all that. He actually played football, I guess, in high school, was it? Was it high school or college?
0: No, it was high school.
2: So I you know, I'm not a big fan of football. You know, it's not my thing, watching a bunch of dudes slam into each other. But, you know, I don't think it's racist. I don't think it's... I mean, I'm not even anti-toxic masculinity. Are there elements of toxic masculinity to football? Well, certainly there are. But I don't mind toxic masculinity, because when you're fighting a war, you want a bunch of toxic males to run in there and slam into people and kill them and do stuff like that. So I'm fine with it. I just thought it was an interesting take from a guy who actually freaking played the game. You know what I mean? I think that's kind of
0: But you know why he's doing it, and you know why Francesca Hong said what she said about Thanksgiving and
2: right.
0: all that, right?
2: It's all the institutions of this country that you've got to tear down.
0: That's it.
2: All the traditional things that people love, you got to get rid of.
0: You know, the thing about 4th of July that he went on about,
2: right.
0: you know? You have to, this is the way that they attack America. They attack what America loves, and America sure does love Thanksgiving.
2: Oh, yeah, hell yeah.
0: Okay, America loves football.
2: Mm.
0: Number one sport in America
2: right.
0: is American NFL football.
2: Right.
0: They love that. And we love our 4th of July. And so this has nothing to do with the whole thing you're saying about he doesn't believe the misogynist thing, he doesn't believe the racist thing or whatever. And if he does, it's second, third, and fourth to I have to attack the institution. It's kind of like tearing down the statues, right?
20: They're always talking out of the both sides of their mouth.
0: Well, they do
2: well,
0: like,
2: that.
20: Tax
2: yeah.
20: the rich, mm-hmm. Bernie Sanders,
0: oh.
20: AOC.
0: Well, let me since you mentioned that, Elaine.
20: Mondani.
0: Very, very, very good, Elaine. Because I went through all those right. quotes from Hassan Piker. Let me just give you a little more on Hassan Piker. Here's another quote: I wipe my blank with the Constitution. It's a blanking piece of paper, MF, you know, whatever.
2: Right.
0: But Hassan Piker, he is worth about $40 million. Hassan Piker makes close to $5 million a year sitting in a room behind a microphone running his mouth. He makes over $200,000 a month. Now, I would like Hassan, but here's my challenge to Hassan. And Charlie Kirk told him, why don't you give some of your money
2: right.
0: and put it to work in some of these things if you really want people to have health care. But here's my challenge to him.
2: Just really quickly, if you want to watch some good TV, watch the debates between Charlie and Hassan. They're hilarious, man. They're funny as crap.
0: Yeah, Charlie,
2: anyway, I'm sorry, I didn't mean to interrupt.
0: That's okay. Charlie was great. Sure. So I would like for Mr. Hassan Piker to grab El Sayed and y'all go to the country that represents what you want the United States to be, Cuba. Go to Cuba and make your $4 million or $5 million a year sitting
2: right.
0: in a darkened room behind a microphone running your mouth. Go to Cuba and try that.
2: But he's got millions of followers. There's a lot of stupid people in this country and around the world.
0: But you see my
2: point. Well, Charlie's point was a good one, too, when he said, well, hey, why don't you go give some of your money? If you think that people don't give enough to the poor or do enough for people with their money, you start.
0: But what they want to do is take away capitalism and institute the system of governance and economy that's been in Cuba since 1959.
2: Oh, right. How's that working for him?
0: Exactly. More Ware and Rima coming up, KTSA.
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1: It's 7 o'clock, KTSA, San Antonio. I'm Christian Blood. More students are headed back to school this morning than any other day this year, so caution is advised all over the metro and beyond. San Antonio ISD, Judson ISD, and Southside ISD all headed back to class. Elsewhere, Fredericksburg, Medina Valley, and Ingram ISDs also starting the new school year this morning. Northeast ISD, New Braunfels ISD, and Somerset ISD head back to school on Monday. Schertz-Cibolo Universal City heading back to school tomorrow. You can learn more on what's happening at KTSA.com. A so-called Democrat socialist running for governor of Wisconsin is knocked out after losing in that state's primary election. But we were told for weeks Francesca Hong was the favorite to win.
3: But multiple outlets are now projecting that she's been narrowly defeated by David Crowley. The latest polls give Crowley a 3,000-vote lead over Hong. Crowley will now face Republican Tom Tiffany in the November general election. Crowley's a Milwaukee County executive who had the backing of retiring Governor Tony Evers, who had argued that Crowley offered the best chance of delivering in November. I'm Tammy Trujillo.
1: Hong was on record as saying she wanted to do away with Thanksgiving. San Antonio City Council will meet Monday morning to vote on whether to put the Spurs Arena back on the November ballot. KTSA's Stacey Keen.
4: The Spurs were looking to contribute at least $500 million to the construction of the arena, but that price tag is now $1 billion. San Antonio would add another $489 million, and Bexar County would put in $311 million. Bexar County voters have already approved the county share. Mayor Gina Ortiz-Jones says city voters are paying twice, so they should get to vote twice. Monday morning special council meeting starts at 9 o'clock. Stacey Keen, KTSA News.
1: They're renaming a movie theater in Austin after actor Matthew McConaughey, but it's not like he was expecting that to happen many years ago.
5: I'll have kids one day and tell them, hey, I was in this little movie called Days Confused back in 1992. Turned into a career for me.
1: McConaughey told a crowd at the Alamo Drafthouse near the state capitol he still loves hearing fans repeat his catchphrases from that film. Time now to get caught up with KTSA Sports, sponsored by Kinetico Quality Water Systems. And here we go with Rob Thompson.
6: In Little League World Series news, the Bernie Little League is headed to Williamsport. Little League Baseball on Monday determined that a player was ineligible and removed from the Tulsa national team, who then sought and received a temporary restraining order. That order was lifted by a judge in the 414th District Court in McKinnon County yesterday, taking Tulsa out of the series and sending Bernie to New York. They'll play their first game in Williamsport on August the 21st. In the NFL, the Minnesota Vikings have named Kyler Murray as their starting quarterback, according to NFL insider Adam Schefter. Murray was signed in the offseason, beating out the 2024 10th overall pick, J.J. McCarthy. I'm Rob Thompson for 94.1 San Antonio Sports Star.
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1: 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Let's see what's happening with KTSA Time Saver Traffic.
8: Good morning. Working a few trouble spots. I-10 eastbound approaching FM 1516, far east side of town. That's an accident. Left lane blocked. I-10 westbound Hackberry, Pine Street east side. That's a stall. Left lane. On I-10 westbound at 37, southeast of downtown, that's a stall, left lane blocked. And our heaviest delay continues to be 35 southbound, Schertz Parkway on down to 1604. That's road work, roadway reduced to one lane, 25 minutes to get through. Stop

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3: Story I was reading last night. Actually, yesterday afternoon. Yesterday afternoon, which is last night to me.
4: Yes.
3: From Boston, Massachusetts, Governor Mara Healey signed into law House Bill 5595 this morning, legalizing abortion in the state of Massachusetts. In the state of Massachusetts, up until a child enters kindergarten. The new statute allow mothers 5 years to bond with their baby before deciding if they'd like to murder them. It's a great day for women's health care, said Governor Healey. The decision to murder your toddler is back where it should be, between the mother and her doctor. No longer will the government force its way into these conversations where it doesn't belong. Sayings like, hey, you can't dismember your own four-year-old. The long dystopian nightmare where women do not have autonomy over their own bodies, including the autonomy to use their bodies to murder a toddler, is finally over. Of course, Babylon Bee, but it picks up on the story that, they're going to do abortions all the way through birth. And so
4: I said yesterday, you'll have the ability to abort a kid up to the age of 18.
3: Oh, you did that story yesterday.
4: Yeah, I mentioned it. I didn't spend a lot of time
3: on
4: it.
3: God, sorry about that.
4: Oh, no. Why? No. You see what you said. We can talk about whatever we want, man.
3: All right. So, Marco Rubio, did you do the Katie Miller thing yesterday with Marco Rubio? Oh,
4: no.
3: Great. All right, I got some sound from Marco, and it just makes me smile. Marco makes me smile. But he's got the biggest job on planet Earth right now, and this guy can still find humor. He sat down with his wife and Katie Miller on the Katie Miller podcast, and a question came up about Bobby's diet.
5: Did RFK's diet of red meat and fermented
6: vegetables?
5: No,
6: this is a crazy diet. This is a diet that consists of eating sauerkraut and meat. Now, you understand, like, this is not a sustainable thing. Like, you can't just walk into a,
5: well,
6: you know.
5: Well, he sustains it because he
6: can
5: does
6: you
5: it.
6: Imagine? He has to travel with coolers of sauerkraut.
5: But
6: I'm not
5: going to
6: travel
5: it.
6: The world with a cooler full of sauerkraut. It's ridiculous. I can't do it. It's not sustainable.
5: Are you Maha?
6: I'm in favor of Maha. Like, I think people should
5: no,
6: be healthy.
5: No, he is not.
6: But I think ultimately, at
5: he
6: the
5: is
6: end.
5: He is completely not.
7: What's he eat?
5: Pop-Tarts.
6: No, I don't eat Pop-Tarts every day.
5: Okay, you eat sweets.
6: The Pop-Tart is one of the great American innovations.
3: Yes, it is.
4: It is.
6: If you think about it, it comes in this beautiful foil
5: package. He eats all the things you should not be eating.
3: Okay, now I want to get to something that was a lot of fun that they were talking about, and this is a great question to ask on a pod. As you can tell, I'm not doing commies right now.
4: Right.
3: I'm lightening the load right now.
4: Boring.
3: Yeah.
4: Commies are getting boring.
3: So this is more fun than commies.
7: What's on your playlist right now?
6: Well, that's really a good question. I haven't been able to update my playlist, but I love... I say this like, you know, people think whatever. I love a lot of electronic music because it fuses.
3: We've all seen him DJ the electronic music, right?
4: Oh,
3: right?
4: I have it. He does that? I didn't know that.
3: Oh, yeah.
4: I know he's a DJ.
6: He does country music. So I like a lot of the remixes of like songs that you've heard over the past. Like there's this EDM mix of Ring of Fire, which is really good. So
3: an EDM, that's electronic dance music, remix of Ring of Fire. You know I had to find it. There you go.

0: No kidding. I got a couple of fillings coming loose.
1: So anyway, by the way, seriously, there is a version by Johnny Cash's grandson that's out there. It's killer.
2: Oh, really?
1: You close your eyes, you think and hear, you're hearing John. I want to finish this, though, because they go into something about music that my wife and I joke about all the time.
2: Oh, yeah?
3: Oh, I like that stuff. So I listen to a little bit of everything except for, like, I don't hate it. Okay, I'm not against it. I'm not anti-country music, but that's not my thing. She loves it.
4: I love country music. I do.
3: I think it's just very sad. Most of the songs are about, like, somebody, you know, whose wife and dog left them.
1: Which, yes, that's exactly what Nancy and I talk about all the time.

0: I we talk about how every country song you have to have in there. The dog died, the wife left. You know, if you ain't a country song, like David Allan Coe said,
1: right,
0: gotta have prison.
2: Well,
0: you gotta have
2: the day my mom got out of prison.
0: That's it. I went to pick her up. You gotta have train and all that.
1: That's because country music is real life put into song, Trey. Like I always say.
3: But and what our about buddies, pickup trucks.
0: Right, exactly. And our buddy Steve Goodman wrote that song, and it's an actual real life thing where he sent it back.
1: Right.
0: David sent it back and said, "You need to. This song ain't the perfect country and western song." He sent that verse back, and he said, "Now he's written the perfect." The other day I was at Walmart by myself.
1: Yes.
0: And I sent Nancy a note, and I just said, you know, Walmart ain't no fun without you. And I'm two verses in on the song that
2: There's
0: I'm writing.
2: A country song right there.
0: I'm
2: there
0: writing it.
1: Walmart
0: That's
1: ain't
0: what I'm
1: no
0: saying.
1: Fun without you, baby.
0: I'm right. I got two verses written and the hook. So it'll be. I'm not kidding you.
3: Okay, all right.
0: I'll have it ready before long.
4: No, wait. Hold up. Are you going to give me
0: ain't
4: all
0: no
4: this
0: fun without you?
4: Yeah. So it has to be a divorce song, or she has to be dead. Otherwise, it's just going to be Clint Black and his happy Lisa Hartman black country music when he was better off when he was miserable.
0: Well,
1: my God.
0: All country songs have to have some misery. We were talking three chords and the truth. You know that, Jimmy, because you can play it just as well as I can. But it can just be that, you know, I had to go by myself, which I had to go by myself.
4: Smoopy,
0: she was not available.
4: Smoopy country.
0: That's it.
4: You're so pretty.
2: It's not fun because you can't buy the toilet paper together.
1: No, it's...
2: You got to add some more lyrics.
1: I understand what he's saying. That actually is a perfect country song.
0: I'm writing it.
1: I don't enjoy H-E-B nearly as much without my wife. Because we talk crap to each other. We talk crap about other people.
3: H-E-B? You know,
1: at H-E-B, hell yeah.
0: Telling you, man, that's a... Well, okay, we went to H-E-B yesterday because I had no breakfast stuff. No eggs, no nothing in the house. We hadn't gone in a while. That's our weekly date. Usually it's Walmart. But yesterday I said, I got to go to H-E-B because they carry the Whataburger sausage. Hey, by the way, Walmart, put the Whataburger sausage, breakfast sausage back in there. Why did you take it out?
2: There's another lyric right there.
0: Come on. I'm telling you. It's in the song.
1: I'm missing you like I'm missing Whataburger Chick-fil-A sauce.
0: No. I walked to the Whataburger. I was grabbing a Whataburger sausage, and I realized you weren't next to me. So I've already got it written. I'm working out right now.
1: Anyway, very sad to be in a store without the wife.
0: And
1: it really is.
0: I tell you what, we got home yesterday, and here's what happened. I went for eggs and a Whataburger sausage. We came home with a basket full. That's also in the song. That's in the song.
1: Excellent.
0: So anyway, we walked in the door, and I said, you know what? I'm going to call H-E-B, and I'm going to give them another idea. Right? And H-E-B, you can have this one. Date night at H-E-B. They set up, I'm not kidding,
2: cheesy.
0: They set up smokers out front where they're smoking steak and food and, you know, cubing it for you and handing it to you, you know, making a fajita taco or whatever. And you walk in and the lights are low and the music's playing. There's all kinds of wine sampling and everything going on inside. And it's date night at H-E-B. Jimmy will go because he'll pick somebody up. I will go with her. I'll take my wife. It'll be a great time.
3: So you're saying couples and singles are going to
0: win.
3: Well,
0: I prefer couples.
4: Upside down pineapples.
0: Jimmy.
2: H-E-B does have pineapple.
0: They do have them, and I've seen them in the basket upside down.
4: I know we talk about the restaurants with no kids. Can I get an H-E-B with no couples? Because they're annoying.
1: They're annoying. It's because we're talking about you. Look at that guy. Look at that guy with the pineapple.
0: So anyway, I think that'd be a great idea. So I'm two verses into the song, and I'm working the guitar into it.
5: Two doors down, you know, Pete lives in the neighborhood, so I see.
0: Oh, they're talking about Pete Hegseth here. Just one more piece of sand.
5: Sure. Sometimes, and
6: I hear your dogs go over to their house.
7: Oh my gosh! Yes.
5: But not deliberate. So I have a dog.
7: We have two dogs.
5: And then we have one.
0: They live two doors down from Pete Hickson.
5: That's really smart. It's, you know, these are golden doodles, but this one's more poodle than doodle, so than golden.
7: Then
5: so very smart. Yeah. Knows how to open the door. So one day, I think Pete and his family were just sitting around watching television, and they keep their front door open because they have cats. Which I never took Pete for a cat guy, but a cat.
7: Oh my God!
5: And my dog just walked into their living room and looked around, realized I'm in the wrong house, and turned around and walked out. So.
7: But yes, so our dog does open the door, many doors.
5: Now the flip side of it is that one of Pete's cats, oftentimes I'll get home at night and the cat is just sitting on my porch. and just looks at me like, what are you doing here? Like that kind of attitude.
7: Well, it's Jen Cats. It's Jen. It's the kids. Okay. The kids want an animal, so they ended up having
5: a cat. But the cat is a very
8: arrogant cat. There's a lot of cats.
7: Yeah, yeah, because, I mean, there's a lot of kids.
5: To be honest with you, it's a very arrogant cat.
7: There's a lot of kids.
5: The cat is on my porch acting like, you know, what are you doing in my house? And it's like, no, your house is two doors down. But the cat just looks at you, doesn't even, you know, usually a cat, you approach it, takes off. This
7: yeah,
5: thing
7: he's
5: does
7: not
5: take
7: anything.
5: Off running. He just sits there, the tail's going on like this. And he's just staring at you like, hey, what's up?
0: They're real people, and that's what I love. And I also think that one of these days, the golden doodle from the Rubios is going to go down to the Hegseth house, walk in the front door, as he just said, and hike his leg.
1: Yeah, there you go. Just yeah. One more footnote. I didn't realize this. I saw a bit of, I shouldn't be bringing this up because I don't know if we have the video or not. I saw a bit of video. Pete Hegseth does a spot-on Donald Trump imitation. And I've never, my wife found a bit of video. He's talking to some troops, I think, on a tarmac somewhere. And it's just like a quick thing. He quotes Donald Trump, and he goes into a spot-on imitation of Donald Trump.
0: You're absolutely right. It was about a month ago, and I couldn't play it because of the language.
1: The language was bad, yeah. I saw it yesterday. I'm like, it's perfect.
0: I don't have the beeping capability to beep. I have to be very judicious.
1: Right.
0: There's a whole lot of Hassan Piker I could play, EMFs every word.
1: Yeah.
0: So I can't beep. That's the problem here is the beeping.
1: The beeping capacity.
4: Send it over to me, and I'll do the cuckoo.
0: Cuckoo.
4: Yeah, come on, email
0: well,
4: that.
0: Well, like I let JD say BS one morning.
1: Oh, sure, yeah.
0: Right, that kind of thing
1: that's
0: happens.
1: News.
0: Right, exactly.
1: It's covered under news.
0: But I got to be very careful with the other stuff. Unless you guys out there listening tell me it's okay, and then, you know, I'll just let it rip. Whatever.
2: No, we have good imaginations. We can.
0: You can probably fill in the blank, can't you?
1: And Rima needs the gig.
0: I've heard y'all should hear Elaine and Sean talk. Then you off mic.
1: You gotta hear you guys talk.
0: Then you know what I'm talking about.
1: No, you and her are the ones. Not me, man.
2: We are not this angel.
0: Not this angel.
2: You're filthy. You're
1: filthy, man.
0: Alamo Water Softeners. 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Mostly sunny near 100 today, 79 now, KTSA.
9: Good morning. Looks like a new trouble spot on Loop 410 northbound as you approach Macro Street. Got you stop and go from Rigsby. Still working the wreck at I-10 eastbound approaching FM 1516. That one's in the left lane. This stall at I-10 westbound Hackberry has the left lane blocked. And this road work at 35 southbound Schertz Parkway on down to 1604. This is now almost a 30-minute delay. It's got the roadway reduced to one lane. I'm Debbie Alcacer, KTSA, Time Saver Traffic.
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0: We're at Rymel 722.
1: One thing I think we've all noticed, it's been a slow progression, but it's certainly gotten worse as time goes on. Maybe go back 20 years and you find yourself where you are now, that what used to be considered good and admirable behavior is now considered, you know, bad or not even acknowledged, whereas people who do bad things and engage in bad behavior are celebrated. Do you know what I mean? I'm not a basketball guy. I don't watch the chick basketball. I don't care. But this Dejani Carrington, okay, let's stack up everything we know about her, right? She's the one who did this, what do you call it, the clothesline hit on Sophie Cunningham, where she basically smacks her in the face and knocks her down. She then immediately goes online and posts, because she got fouled, white privilege. And then, after she gets called out on that, or starts getting too much heat from that, she claims that it didn't have anything to do with the foul, and you're being racist for even suggesting that. In other words, my judgment of Dejani Carrington is she's a horrible human being, right? Would we agree on that? She's just kind of a jerk, I think. Well, she shows up at a game in Seattle Monday night, and she gets a huge applause. They announce her, she walks out, and the crowd goes crazy. And I know it's not a huge story, and maybe it's a who cares, but I'm watching that going, what are you applauding, man? I mean, she's been nothing but a jerk since this whole thing began.
0: I had the sound of very... It's
1: crappy
0: not very
1: audio,
0: good.
1: Yeah, that's why I didn't think about it. But I mean, you can't really hear, but if you watch the video, you can see people, she got a big applause when she walked out. And I think it's kind of indicative of where we are culturally in that merely being famous is all that matters, okay? It doesn't matter that the reason we all suddenly know who this chick is because she's a total jerk. It's her, and she's here, and, you know, mayby I guess people look at her as being ballsy, or she's bold, or what. I don't know why she got the applause, but she did.
0: One of the things I would say on that is it's location-specific. They were in Seattle.
1: Right.
0: Remember, Seattle has a statue downtown of Lenin. So, you know, that's Seattle.
1: They love bad behavior in Seattle.
0: Right. Well, they celebrate it.
1: This is where the Occupy movement took place.
0: Yeah, but you take her, and maybe this is one of the reasons why she won't play when they go to Florida or even here in Texas. I don't think it'd go the same way in either of those places, Florida or Texas, as it would in commie. And Seattle is they elected their mayor is an avowed communist.
1: Yeah, look at Hassan Piker. I mean, this is a guy who wishes people's daughters would get raped. Mm-hmm. And he's got 3 million people following his ass. Mm-hmm. There's some kind of inversion has taken place. And I would tie it directly or trace it directly back to the internet, or not the internet, to social media, where awful people are just freaking celebrated. And I think that's why you see so much of this stuff on social media, where everybody's trying to get the best insult in. Everybody's trying to amp up over, you know, the most horrible thing you could possibly say. Then you get to the place where people are taking videos of themselves punching people, you know, just so they can get a video online. Culturally, we celebrate horrible behavior in this country.
0: We have definitely had a downfall culturally, and it's been a slide that's been going on for a long time that has put us in a position where, and again, it, you can, here I go, but I won't say much
1: go
0: about
1: for it.
0: No, no, but 1963, when we decided to give God the finger and say, we don't want you in our culture, and when you remove the honoring of God in your culture, this is where you end up. Ask the Romans. We'll go through history, and we'll name all the cultures that ended up just devouring themselves after they decided God wasn't important anymore. And that's what happened to this country. But I'm hopeful, because I think those are pockets, like I said, in Seattle. Those are pockets and areas where this is happening. I still think there's a good middle part of this country that is not going to put up with this stuff for very long.
1: I think
0: Francesca Hong last night, she lost.
1: Right. So. I think Charlie Kirk showed us that there is a, you know, fairly sizable community of young people in this country that aren't that. But there still are a hell of a lot of that, of those folks.
0: I'm not discounting it.
1: No, I know that.
0: Yeah.
1: And you know, again, it's a cultural shift. And you look at our culture and what it is, the culture reflects who we are. We are the culture, every single one of us. And it just seems that the random violence and putting it on online, you know, you take it all the way to polling on political violence, and people are fine with that. You know, people no longer disagree with somebody. They want them to die or something horrible to happen to them. It's just very negative. And I hope that what you're saying is right, that there's a sizable enough or sizable community of people who just aren't that. Because it's depressing as hell.
0: Yes, it is. 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
3: Back to school continues this morning all over San Antonio and also Fredericksburg, Pleasanton, and Ingram. School zones are flashing, be advised. Democrats, socialists in Wisconsin are dealing with a primary loss this morning they were not expecting last night. And San Antonio is expecting big things out of a Toyota plant toured by 3 top Trump administration officials on Tuesday. We'll see what's happening coming up at 8 o'clock. KTSA News Time, 7:33.
9: Good morning. Our heaviest delay continues to be on the northeast side on 35. 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Southbound 35, Sherrod's Parkway, all the way down to 1604. It's going to take you a solid 30 minutes to get through. We've got this road work with the roadway reduced to 1 lane. I-10 eastbound approaching FM-1516. That's an accident. Another crash at I-10 upper level eastbound Frio Street, and Loop 410 northbound approaching Macro. 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I'm Debbie Alcacer, KTSA Time Saver Traffic.
25: Another hot day on tap with partly sunny skies. Breezy this afternoon, the high of 101. Stiff winds this evening, otherwise mainly clear and warm. The low 78 along the Riverwalk and 73 in the Hill Country. Mostly sunny, very hot again Thursday, the high of 102. I'm meteorologist Jason Caterina with your KTSA Stevens Roofing AccuWeather forecast.
3: Right now, 79 degrees, a heat index of 90. San Antonio's severe weather station, Christian Blood, News Talk 550, KTSA and FM 1071.
0: Almost. You almost made it.
3: I get credit for that. It's just guitar.
0: Just guitar.
3: It's not lyrics.
0: Tell me what else is more important than that. Singing about Rosanna. Oh, blew out those speakers. Yeah. Rosanna was shaking. It's Warren Rima, KTSA, and this is your last chance to get signed up for Jack Riccardi's Town Hall with the interim police chief on Monday at KTSA 4050 Eisenhower Road, HAUER. Go to KTSA.com and sign up over there. Another piece of sound from the Rubios, because it was Marco and his wife, on with Katie Miller, who I think she's just killer on her podcast, Stephen Miller's wife.
26: You've been married for nearly 3 decades. Mm-hmm. What's the secret to a happy marriage?
0: Before he answers, what's the secret to a happy marriage, guys? Come on.
1: Secret to a happy marriage?
0: Yep.
1: Being able to laugh.
0: Okay.
1: Make each other laugh.
0: Okay.
3: Being bilingual, not understanding what each other is saying sometimes.
0: Okay. Elaine? Secret to a happy marriage? That's the question. The secret to it. Get close to the mic there. Secret.
2: Sorry,
0: to
2: I was shopping online.
0: Okay.
1: That's the secret to a happy marriage right there.
2: Secret to happy marriage.
0: Mm-hmm.
2: Respect.
0: Okay.
2: And listening to the demands of the other.
0: The demand.
1: Demands.
0: Wow, that's nice.
1: Hoorah.
0: Man, do you make demands on Ralph?
2: Absolutely.
0: Oh.
4: That's why she said it.
1: She's honest.
5: Jared Kushner's negotiating on Ralph's behalf.
0: That's right. Exactly.
1: What do you say?
0: I'll tell you in just a second.
1: Oh, okay.
0: Okay, I'm going to finish this.
6: No, there's no secret. I mean.

0: And it's no, there's no secret to it. It's
1: You have to have a friendship. I would start that. You have, I would just say it starts with your faith. You know, for me and
2: she's all serious about this.
1: That's a very important thing, and I think for Marco too, right?
0: Yeah.
1: And then
0: compliance.
3: That's what I'm talking about.
2: Compliance. I used to joke with Nancy all the time. You're right. I'm wrong. I'm sorry. You're right. I'm wrong. I'm sorry. And I used to say that all the time as a joke, right? And she's, stop it. You know, that's not true. Be open and honest communication. We used to sit in a bathtub together every Sunday night and sip.
3: What?
2: Well,
4: thanks for sharing.
2: We would sip a glass of wine and we would just talk. Okay.
4: Right.
2: What's going on? We've been married
3: for
2: 100 years.
3: You answer your own question there, because in the here in Texas, you said that you couldn't hear Nancy.
2: That's right.
3: For 43 years.
2: That's right. Exactly.
3: That's
2: right.
3: That's the secret.
2: So
5: nice.
2: So
5: see how you are.
2: What we do is now we sit every Saturday and Sunday morning, because that's the only two mornings I'm home, and we sip coffee, and everything is discussed. Everything is talked about.
3: In the bathtub?
2: Well, no, we're sitting in the living room drinking coffee.
3: Oh, okay.
2: Yeah, and we talk about everything that needs to be talked about.
3: Let's get back to that bathtub story.
4: So 2 days a week, that's when you pretty much got to catch up on everything that you don't talk about during the week.
2: I mean, anytime she needs to talk or I need to talk during the week, of course, we're available. Right. But, you know, it's, you know what they say about head down, hiney up during a week. So,
4: well, this, in all honesty, this schedule is hard on relationships. And you've heard people say that. Stern used to say, a lot of people have said that, because you're on two totally different clocks.
2: She and I have never gone to bed at the same time.
4: Yeah,
2: ever.
4: Yeah,
2: at the same time.
4: That's why I stay up a little later than most people do, because it gives me a couple of hours with my wife every day.
2: She comes to bed and I get up.
4: Yeah, you know.
2: I'm not exaggerating.
4: Oh, no, we know.
2: That's a fact.
4: I mean,
2: she comes to bed and I get up.
4: Yeah. Morning radio is tough on relationships, and people have said that for years. It really is.
2: But, you know, we have other commitments that we have made to each other over the years. You know, she removed divorce as an option when she was early on, because she went through that in her family. She says, it's not an option. So whatever it is, we got to figure it out.
4: I think enjoying each other's company is just a big part.
2: Of course.
4: The fact that you enjoy being around each other, you know what I mean, is a big part of it.
2: And we talked about this. Yeah, we had this conversation yesterday. We complement each other because we're opposites.
4: Oh, yeah.
2: She's very she's Mensa and very logical, extremely intelligent and all that, and I'm not. And so I'm like you. I'm a feeler. I feel. Everything comes through emotion and feel for me.
3: That's a little pervy.
2: Huh?
3: Pervy.
4: He's feely.
2: I didn't mean it that way. What I meant was I'm emotional.
4: Yeah.
2: I'm the emotion side, and she is the brain. She looks at numbers, and she gets a string of numbers. I have no idea what all that is. I don't know what those string of numbers is. But I can tell you how I feel after looking at them.
4: Yeah, my wife and I, it's the same thing. We're polar opposites. We're very different people. And again, the one thing that we have in common is we both have a pretty twisted sense of humor. And that's kind of a connecting factor. But I don't think people who necessarily are a lot alike ever do well. I mean, I've been in relationships where, you know, I'm involved with an artsy-fartsy person who's exactly like me, and it never worked out. I think balance, and that's what opposing personalities do, is you balance each other out.
2: I agree. And I've never been in any other relationship other than high school stuff.
4: Right.
2: So
4: I have. I got you covered.
2: I know. And so I wouldn't have any, I don't have any other frame of reference for it. I'm glad that I found who I found when I found.
3: Yeah.
2: And I'm glad that it's turned out the way it has. Wish a couple of other things would be different along the way, and you guys know what those are. But other than that, man, it's been great.
3: Like I tell Ralph, till death do us part.
4: Hey.
2: And that could happen at any minute.
4: I think people overthink a lot of stuff, too. I think, it's the simple stuff that keeps people together. Enjoying the simple things, you know, having a laugh, having a good meal. I agree with you. Your initial statement that communication is a huge. You have to be able to talk about everything and anything.
2: Right.
4: I think if you're unable to do that, that's where problems arise.
2: Well, even when you're frustrated with the other person, that's the most important time to have that communication.
4: Right.
2: She gets. I'll give you another example. She gets like computer technology and all. She understands that so easily. Right. She's got trigonometry in her head. You know, that kind of thing. So computers and stuff like that don't scare her, and it doesn't bother her at all. Sometimes I'm suffering trying to figure out this, that, or the other, and she can frustrate me, or she can get frustrated at me for not getting it, but then I turn around, I get frustrated at her for getting frustrated at me.
4: Then everybody's frustrated.
2: But then we go, okay.

0: Let's realize where we're coming from. I'm a feeler. You're logic. So let's just figure this out.
1: That's the way it is with Ralph.
2: Yeah.
1: He's really good with finances.
0: Yes.
1: The money guy. And the first time he saw me use whiteout on my checkbook right now, he took over.
0: That happened to us early in our marriage. I figured as long as there were checks in the checkbook, we had money. So I would just write
2: that
0: checks.
2: Work. I used to do that too.
0: And we kept getting them back from the bank, and they said NSF across them. And I didn't understand what that meant.
2: NSF.
0: Yeah.
2: What does that mean?
0: So she just said, you know what, honey? I'm going to handle the money.
2: Right.
0: Thank
2: I'm in
0: God
2: the same
0: she
2: pitch.
0: Did.
2: I look at it this way, okay? And this is what we're all kind of describing, okay? In my house, my wife is logic. I am chaos. Chaos and logic, and that's how we make it
0: same.
2: Work.
0: Yeah. That's why Elaine calls me what?
1: Tez,
2: Tasmanian devil.
0: That's me.
1: Yes.
0: Ken Paxton. He's a terrible candidate. We've already covered that, but he's an awesome AG. We've already covered some of that. I want to talk about baby Gabriel with Ken Paxton. He intervened in this case. This is a baby boy with a treatable heart condition. The baby boy is being carried by a surrogate mom right now. Elaine, are you listening and paying attention to this? Because this is important. It's being carried by a surrogate mom right now who was in Alaska when she was impregnated with baby Gabriel. Now, the heart condition is treatable. It's not like it's congenital and he's going to be born and he will never live or whatever. It's treatable. And they can treat in utero and fix the heart condition in utero.
2: Right.
0: The biological parents from California, Nasheen Gilkar and Ochmar Ahmed want to abort the child.
2: Oh, God.
0: And they invoke the abortion on demand clause of the surrogacy. And the surrogate mom said, no, no way. This baby is treatable. So she moved from Alaska to Texas to be close to a cardiac care center that can treat the baby in vitro and fix the heart condition. Is everybody confused or you got the story here?
1: No,
2: yeah,
1: no.
0: Okay.
1: I got it.
0: All right.
1: Yeah.
0: So Ken Paxton has jumped in on behalf of baby Gabriel, said, no, you're not killing that baby. And he has given legal protection to the surrogate mom now living in Texas so the baby doesn't have to be killed. Because why would you want to kill that baby?
1: It's fixable.
0: Why would you want to kill that baby? So. She's gonna. He's already. Ken Paxton is working to give her the surrogate mom custody if she wants
2: good.
0: Him.
2: Good.
0: So the baby is doing great. Other than this one deal that can be fixed in vitro, fix it. Move on. Let the baby live. Come on.
2: We've
0: quit
2: seen
0: it.
2: Stories like this. I mean, not this exact dynamic, but you know, we had talked. I think about a month ago about the influencer couple that found out that their baby was going to have more than likely have Downs.
0: Right.
2: And they decided to not, you know, abort the baby. To abort the baby. And they were celebrating, you know, we're free, you know. And she was sad because she'd already decorated the room, you know, and what am I going to do with all this stuff? But, you know, there is that element out there that's eugenics, obviously, is what we're calling it. The idea that if a kid isn't going to be born perfect, you want to get rid of it. Because somehow you're burdened, you're you know, enslaved to that kid because of their condition. And every human being that's born has something that you could make that argument for.
0: And you're not burdened because there are adoptions out there and people will take them. One of my best friends, I just saw him and his wife sat two Saturday nights ago over to Martini Club. And their daughter is the light of their life. He's always online with pictures with her
2: right.
0: and just loves her to pieces. And that's what you get. So if you don't, if you feel like you can't handle it, it's like Mother Teresa used to say. You know what she used to say? She used to say, don't kill the baby. Give her to me.
2: Yeah, yeah. People are always looking to adopt, you know. Designer babies is kind of what I was going for earlier, where with a lot of the new testing as that technology evolves, people are able to determine a little more closely, you know, what the kid's going to have, what the kid's going to look like. And I guess people want to pick and choose, which is not cool.
1: And as far as those two in California.
0: Right. He's trying to.
1: All they can do is say breach of contract.
2: Right.
0: Yeah, no. Ken, right. You're right. And Ken Paxton is severing that contract.
1: Right.
0: Saying this baby will be protected. This baby will not be murdered. This baby is going to live. You guys, forget it. You're out of the picture. And we're going to make sure that this baby gets a great home. Hopefully with the surrogate mother is the direction they're trying to head right now. I just wanted to bring it up for a couple of reasons. First of all, it's a human interest story.
2: Right.
0: And, you know, it makes you feel. But secondly, Ken Paxton, man, he's just, if he were a better candidate, I'd feel so much better because it's stuff like this that I love.
2: Well,
0: that's
2: kind of the unfortunate part about our political culture, though, is that that TV element is important, you know, because sometimes the best people that you want in office aren't all that charismatic. They're not all that camera ready. They just know what the hell they're doing.
0: And we got to go.
2: Okay.
0: So let me tell you about Alamo Water Softeners. 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Mostly sunny near 100 today, 79 now, KTSA.
3: Good morning. Starting to clear a lot of our trouble. This report sponsored by Lowe's. Still have a stall at I-10 westbound at Hagberry in the left lane. 35 southbound, Schertz Parkway to 1604. That is road work. Roadway reduced to one lane, 10, 12 minutes of a delay. And keep in mind that kiddos are back at school in some of the districts, so make sure to slow down in and around those school zones. 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
3: Pledge allegiance to the flag of the United States of America and to the republic for which it stands, one nation, under God, indivisible, with liberty and justice for all.
4: KTSA.
5: Well, talking about kids and kids' health, we had mentioned this earlier. We haven't really gotten into it yet, but Trump told Dr. Oz, who is the administrator of the U.S. Centers for Medicare and Medicaid Services, to stop immediately using federal funds and state funds to fund, to pay for transitioning kids' surgery and whatever medical stuff that they do. We are not going to pay for our innocent children to undergo these barbaric surgeries and practices, which result in unthinkable and irreversible harm to their young bodies. That was a Truth Social post from the president yesterday. Fox was doing a package on this just a few minutes ago, and they tossed up a stat up there that, you know, there are thousands and thousands of these surgeries that have taken place in this country since 2016. Thousands of gender-affirming surgeries.
4: Mingala would be proud.
5: On children. Now, don't get me wrong, I'm glad he did what he did. I'm glad we're not going to pay for this, you know, with our federal tax dollars or however that works, or public money. Good, I'm glad. It just, doesn't it sometimes take your breath away that we got here? That we're actually here in a reality where people are transitioning kids when they're going, the kids as young as 3 and 4 and 5 and 6, and saying you're in the wrong body, and we have to do something about that for you. I mean, it's insanity.
4: Not people. One party is for this.
5: Well, yes.
4: One side. I want to point that out.
5: Sure. Oh, absolutely.
4: You were talking earlier this morning about how the commies in the Democrat Party are bad. But all of them are. They're all bat stuff crazy. The whole Democrat apparatus in America supports this. Joe Biden said, if an 8-year-old comes to you and says, I need to transition, then we should pay for it as taxpayers.
5: It's insanity.
4: My money will not chop up children. Period.
5: It's insanity that grown-ass adults have gotten to this place where we're doing this to kids. And look, I'm not even talking, this is surgical medical stuff that does, you know, they can't undo. They're on the, you know, have to be on the pain pills for the rest of their lives. But just look at the stuff at the drag shows for kids and the porn in the libraries. You know, the Democrats have run roughshod over kids for a long, long time. The far edge of it is this trans stuff. I just can't believe there are that many medical professionals who are willing to do this crap. I mean, you had to go after this. Paxton had to go after this hospital here in Texas for miscoding kids. For recording they're having some other procedure while they're freaking transing them.
4: They sold their souls for money in that industry, and that's what they care about. And, folks, you need to tell everybody you know, James Tallarico supports chopping up children.
5: Yeah, he does.
4: And put it that way, I coined that phrase. I didn't steal that from anybody. I coined that phrase myself.
5: What's that? Old trans Rico?
4: No.
5: Oh, what?
4: Chopping up children.
5: Oh, chopping up children, right.
4: Because to me, when you go removing a penis or a breast off of a child, that's what you're doing. You're chopping that child up. And that shouldn't be done anywhere. If you're doing it in a hospital room under anesthesia, it's the same as a guy doing it behind the 7-Eleven. You're chopping up a child. Don't do it.
5: It's mystifying to me that any medical professional would agree to do this stuff. You know, it's one thing if you're a freaking adult, and I've told you a few times, and I mentioned this the other day, the process for going through a cosmetic surgery to appear as the opposite gender used to be like a decades-long process for freaking adults. For two reasons. You have to go through this process of making sure this is actually what you want. And secondly, you couldn't find doctors that would do it. Now they're on a conveyor belt, practically, with the kids. It's horrible.
4: That's because they found they could do it and make money off of it. To me, Sean, it's as simple as that as far as the medical community is concerned. The political community is something completely different. The medical community, it's all about mama bucks. That's it, Sean. No, seriously, it is. That's what it's about. They look at this. Big Pharma looks at it. Big Pharma funds the medical community in America.
5: Right.
4: Full stop.
5: I agree.
4: These doctors have practices because Big Pharma backs them. That's why these off the grid places, you know, that aren't these big doctor's offices and all that, that's why they're thriving now. They're coming out of the woodwork and doing so well because Big Pharma backs the traditional doctor model in America. And that's what they're all about. They're all about making more money. And this procedure in particular makes them a lot of money. A lot of money.
5: Well, it's sick too. And when you're actually lying about a kid's diagnosis or what they're in the hospital for, so you can secretly transition them. I can't think of anything more freaking evil than that. That is freaking evil that they're doing this to kids.
4: Mm-hmm. That's right.
5: And as we say all the time, once you get to the, and I'm glad this hospital in Texas is being forced to open up a detransition clinic, because you know how those people are treated. People who get to their late 20s, early 30s, and they want to go back.
4: Yep.
5: They're treated horribly.
4: More Warren Ryman coming up, KTSA.
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8: It's 8 o'clock, KTSA San Antonio. I'm Christian Blood. For the second time in three seasons, Bernie's sending a baseball team to the Little League World Series in Williamsport, Pennsylvania. Rob Thompson's got the whole story coming up in KTSA Sports. But first, a so-called Democrat socialist candidate for governor of Wisconsin is going to lose. Francesca Hong was said to be the favorite to win Tuesday's Democrat primary, but it looks like she's been edged out by David Crowley. It's reminding some of how Kamala Harris was projected to beat Donald Trump in the 2024 presidential election, and yet those projections were way off. Crowley will now face Republican Tom Tiffany in the November general election. Current Governor Tony Evers has decided not to run for re-election. Rescue efforts continue in Colombia after Monday's earthquake, and officials are just now grappling with the total devastation caused by the quake.
9: The death toll rising, at least 224 killed after that 7.5 7.4 magnitude earthquake struck Monday, toppling buildings, crippling roads, and damaging health centers in multiple cities.

0: The president of Colombia sworn in just last Friday, saying more than 1,600 homes across the country collapsed.
1: That's correspondent Faith Abube. Three top administration officials now reflecting on Tuesday's tour of a Toyota plant right here in San Antonio.
2: Commerce Secretary Howard Lutnick and Acting Labor Secretary Keith Sonderling wanted a tour of Toyota manufacturing in Texas as the company highlights a $3.6 billion investment in SA. Senator Ted Cruz took the tour too, adding 350,000 trucks will soon be rolling off the line.
3: $3.6 billion new dollars. Doubling the size of this Toyota factory.
2: And Cruz adds it's a result of low taxes and reasonable regulations. Some of those new trucks are being shipped back to Japan for sale. John Cruz, KTSA News.
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4: In Little League World Series news, the Bernie Little League is headed to Williamsport. Little League Baseball on Monday determined that a player was ineligible and removed from the Tulsa National Team, who then sought and received a temporary restraining order. That order was lifted by a judge in the 414th District Court in McLennan County yesterday, taking Tulsa out of the series and sending Bernie to New York. They'll play their first game in Williamsport on August the 21st. In the NFL, the Minnesota Vikings have named Kyler Murray as their starting quarterback, according to NFL insider Adam Schefter. Murray was signed in the offseason, beating out the 2024 10th overall pick, J.J. McCarthy. I'm Rob Thompson for 94.1 San Antonio Sports Star.
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1: 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Got a few slowdowns on a Wednesday morning. Let's get the details in KTSA Time Saver Traffic.
11: Good morning. We're noticing some delays along 35 southbound at FM 1103, where we had an earlier accident, some road work that did clear, so a slow residual delay. 410 northbound approaching Macro, that wreck has cleared. On 90 eastbound, 211 to 410 should take you about 20 minutes to get through. 1604 northbound Wiseman to Hausman, that's a 15-minute ride. And getting reports of an accident at the intersection of Randolph at Wiedner. I'm Debbie Alcacer, KTSA, Time Saver Traffic.
12: Triple-digit heat on tap for the next couple of days. Partly sunny today, breezy this afternoon, the high of 101. Stiff winds this evening, otherwise mainly clear. The low 78 along the Riverwalk and 73 in the Hill Country. Mostly sunny, hot for us again on Thursday, the high of 102. I'm meteorologist Jason Catarino with your KTSA Stevens Roofing AccuWeather forecast.
1: Right now, we got 80 degrees, a real feel, 92, San Antonio's severe weather station. 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
15: All right, I want to dip into a little bit more of the Katie Miller interview with Secretary of State Marco.

0: Just so everybody understands, illegal from Russia, Anton Velikovich Rakov, an illegal alien from Russia, allegedly bringing in 800 pounds of meth into the United States. You're going to find, in the stories I'm going to go through, you're going to find a threat.
1: Right.
0: Marcos Iriarte Valdez, 36 years old, criminal illegal alien residing in the United States, allegedly butchered Todd Stewart, 68 years old, in front lawn of the retiree's home. There's video of it. And, of course, that was in Sanctuary, California. Pero Aguirre Alvarez, illegal alien, just got his fourth DWI. And the judge, Brian Browns, released Mr. Pero Aguirre Alvarez with no bail. He was duly convicted. He was tried and convicted. So this is not alleged. This is a real deal. And this was in Blue, Illinois. The judge, the Democrats demanded his release. Of course, we're getting close to voting time, so you know, sure, it's not going to do him any good if he's in jail. So he is now out with no bail. And again, there's another case where a judge has released somebody who's been in and out of the system now. This is fourth time. And by the time they reach the system, they've been arrested by X number of times, and they're just released, right? So right. I think the average is 11 times. But yeah, I'm going to give up that fight because nobody gives a rip that judges are just as guilty for the deaths of people when they release people. Nobody's interested. I've been screaming about that for years now. We need to hold judges and other people accountable when they release these people, but nobody cares. So I'm done with all that. I think this is cool, though. ICE is being outfitted, the officers, with gloves that are what they call a de-escalation device. I got to have a pair of these gloves. They're called Glove, G-L-O-V-E, Generated Low Output Voltage Emitter.
1: Shocking.
0: So when you're giving an ICE agent difficulties, all he or she has to do is grab you with the gloves, and it feels like a bunch of little bee stings hitting you. And you know what? The name of the company is Compliance Incorporated. So, Nance, I'm going to bring home a pair, and you'll be able to wear those and use them against me anytime you want me to be compliant, sweetheart.
1: Well, I think that'll probably work. I think you'll get some compliance fairly quickly.
0: I love it. I'm sure the ACLU is going to sue.
1: Oh, sure.
0: You're tied up in court and all that stuff.
1: Well,
0: that's cruel and unusual punishment. No, it's not. Behave, and we won't have to use the glove on you.
1: Yeah, well, that's why a lot of people do what they do, is because they don't think anything's going to happen to them.
0: Sure.
1: You know what I mean? So
0: sure.
1: We've seen that over the past couple of years.
0: Which would you prefer? Would you prefer gloves that are just tiny little bee stings, or would you prefer to get shot?
1: Shot, tased, or gloves. It's your option.
0: Yeah, and you know what? Ought to do what Billy Joe did. Just ask them, where do you want
1: where
0: it?
1: Where do you want it?
0: Where do you want it? Where do you want it? Which do you prefer?
1: Because you ain't going to live forever.
0: I want to give you a real quick rundown here, because we have all the crazy commies that are trying to change our system to more our economy from capitalism to the system that has worked so well in Cuba. I mean, they're just doing great things in Cuba with the economy. It's on fire. Lots is happening in Cuba. Big, vibrant buildings everywhere. I mean, Cuba's great.
1: Right.
0: You know, the economy
1: wonderful. Yeah. It's going swimmingly.
0: So what they
1: so to speak.
0: What
1: people are swimming to get the hell out of there. Yeah.
0: 90 miles right over there. So they're, you know, the Democrat socialists are talking about how workers are treated so horribly in the United States, and they don't make any money. This is the Workers' Party, fist in the air with a hammer and a sickle and all
1: that.
0: Yeah,
1: where's that going on?
0: Well, I looked it up. U.S. workers who score stunningly low on literacy. So these are people who, you know, typically
1: right.
0: have a blue-collar job or whatever. Stunningly low is the way they put it. Earn an average in this country of $30 an hour, and two-thirds of them have a job. That is the highest on planet Earth for people who score stunningly low on literacy to be earning $30 an hour. Factory workers earn 60% more in the United States than other factory workers around the globe. 60% more. Plumbers and electricians in America earn 90% more than other plumbers.

0: plumbers and electricians around the globe. Retail folks that stand on their feet sell you the washer and dryer over at Sears and Roebuck Company. They make double the amount of people around the globe. And DSA wants to destroy that system because it's so unfair and bring in literally the system that has been in place in Cuba and Venezuela and places like that that has absolutely destroyed those nations.
1: Well, you never hear a reasonable argument for why capitalism sucks, because it's almost always, you know, cradled in the idea that you know, not everybody gets the same outcome, and why should this guy make all this money, the CEO make all these millions and millions of billions of dollars, where somebody working the drive-through window at the fast food joint isn't, you know? I mean, it's a flawed argument. There's no actual logic to it. Because obviously a rocket and rolling free market means more people have jobs. Again, I mentioned, you know, these videos of Charlie Kirk debating Hassan Piker, who himself is a very wealthy guy and does very well off of capitalism, as you pointed out earlier. But Charlie, I was watching a video last night, listed it off, you know, when that CEO you're talking about, whose money you want to take away just because you think you should be able to take it away, the better that guy does, the more people he does what? He hires people, right? They're making more money. You incentivize your employees so they want to work even harder for you, and everybody wins. Also, capitalism does what? It encourages innovation. People come up with stuff to sell and do that'll make money. Okay, and what don't you see in communist and socialist countries? What don't you see? Innovation. Nobody's really trying anything. You know what I mean? You might see military innovation, but that's at the point of a gun. But you don't see creativity or innovation at a level like you see in our system.
0: There is no opportunity for advancement either.
1: And, right.
0: And so when you are locked into a specific amount of money that you're going to make, and you're locked into a system where you can't increase that amount, there's no incentive to try to do better and increase what you're making. Let me give you an example. A couple of nights ago, I stopped at our friendly Whataburger, and it was 1 a.m. Mm. And I had to tell the girl that was speaking through the speaker at me, taking my order, I'm hearing impaired. So I didn't have my hearing aids with me. And I said, I'm hearing impaired. I just need to tell you what I need, and then I need to pull around there. She said, no problem. So I told her what I need to pull around there. This girl was on it. She was a million. I mean, she was absolutely amazing. And I looked at her, and I thought, if I had a job for her in one of my companies, she would go to work for me. I would put her to work because she did everything just right. That's America. Someday, somebody is going to go through that drive-thru and go, you need to come work for me. I'm going to put you. But that doesn't happen in communism. That doesn't happen in Cuba.
1: No, that doesn't happen in Cuba. You know, no, you don't, because why would you care? I mean, you're just more of a drone. You're more of a cog in a machine. You know, your own efforts don't really matter at all.
0: But it goes back to what you said a second ago, in that there's no innovation, so everything's the same. So it's like, well, okay, this is your lot in life. You're going to serve burgers the rest of your life. And that girl's not going to serve burgers long. I'm going to tell you that now.
1: Well, yeah, but I mean, they're trying to achieve that here, you know, with the idea that, and you see this happen in the employment world, where these young people come up and, you know, it's all about, what are you going to do for me? What, can I get my time off? It's very employee centric. The idea being that, you know, the bosses are all greedy and they're all oppressive and horrible people and they're going to treat you awfully. And so you're kind of laying the groundwork for that idea, right?
0: And they've been doing it for years.
1: Yeah, the guy at the top is horrible and evil and greedy.
0: They've been doing that for years, but that's why people like this girl stand out more, because all the rest of them are mailing it in. They're just, here's your burger, here's your drink, get on down the
1: people
0: road.
1: People like that do stand
0: that's
1: out.
0: What I'm,
1: these
0: that's
1: days.
0: What I'm
1: Absolutely
0: saying.
1: Absolutely they do,
0: is
1: yeah.
0: If somebody's going to pull in that drive-through and they're going to go, what is your name? How do I get in touch with you? Because you are going to get a job in my place. And that's only in America. That doesn't happen anywhere else, and it certainly doesn't happen where communism rules the day. That don't happen in Cuba. That don't happen in Venezuela. That doesn't happen in any of these countries where Piker and the rest of them are trying to take us. Simply doesn't.
1: Well, yeah, you know, and a lot of the people who, you know, are fighting the oligarchs and fighting evil, greedy capitalism, the greedy CEOs themselves are filthy, stinking wretch, or they're Nepo babies or what have you, and it's like, I guess they have it in their mind that once this great revolution takes place, that they're going to be living fine.
0: They are. Okay,
1: well, some of them will be.
0: But what they do is they say, I'm going to take that away from the rich, and I'm going to give it to you.

0: which is exactly Hassan Piker's message now. But it never happens. They take it from the rich and they keep it. Piker goes from $40 million net worth to $100 million net worth.
1: But that group of people becomes increasingly smaller at the very top of that pyramid. So a lot of people that think they're going to be eating at that table will not be when it comes around.
0: Lulu Lemmings is what they are. Lulu Lemmings. That's what John Kennedy called them yesterday, that these communists are Lulu Lemmings. He's right. Lulu Lennons. All right, so Marco Rubio, that ever-famous question, what keeps you up at night?
2: What keeps you up at night?
3: Everything. I mean, especially her phone.
2: Everything.
3: Like, imagine.
0: Especially her phone.
1: Oh, my God. That's funny.
0: Perfect. All right. I want to tell you about my friends over at Texas Rhino Shield. 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Mostly sunny near 100 today, 79 now, KTSA.
4: Good morning. We are working a trouble spot at Randolph at Wiedner, an accident. 35 southbound FM 1103 on down to 410. That's rolling slowly, about a 10-12 minute commute. On 35 northbound, Southwest Military to 90 should take you about 15 minutes to get through. And keep in mind, kiddos, back at school in some school districts, so watch your speed in and around those school zones. I'm Debbie Alcacer, KTSA, Time Saver Traffic.
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2: 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We are Ware and Ryman, KTSA.
3: God, everything, this is like relationship day on the air. Like, half the stories I have are like relationship-based stories. We've talked about it's the Hallmark edition of Ware and Ryman today. This is everything I have is like a relationship thing.
2: So y'all stay tuned, because at 9:58 we're going to kiss.
3: Trey and I are going to kiss, just at like at the very end of a Hallmark movie, and say I love you and I love you too.
2: The last 2 minutes of
3: Hallmark
2: show. I'm
3: serious, like everything I have. I just now I'm thinking about it. Like I was looking at this. This is something that's been swirling around the media.
2: Go ahead, sweetheart,
3: for the
2: talk
3: past
2: about
3: couple
2: it.
3: Of. Okay, baby,
2: just
3: don't
2: let
3: rush
2: let
3: me
2: us
3: now,
2: have it, darling.
3: You're always rushing me. Let me take my time, okay?
2: No, faster, baby, faster. I keep telling you faster, and you never listen to me.
3: This is sliding into an HR violation. Anyway. first relationship, sir. I'll do a couple here. AOC, Alexandria, Ocasio-Cortez. There's increasing talk that her and her fiance, Riley Roberts, have actually been broken up for a while. We were making fun of her about the egg freezing thing. She hasn't been wearing her engagement ring for a while, off and on. And people are saying that they're not really together anymore. I don't really give a crap, but my initial thought was, well, if you want to run for president, maybe she's got to dump the honky, because that doesn't exactly work out for Kamala. You know what I mean? She's married. White people are horrible, Trey, but all these liberal chicks of color, they all want to marry honkies, man. You know what I'm saying? Well, maybe I might have to drop the cracker there if you want to be on the national campaign trail there, sweetheart. Or maybe it's just, you know, what do you think it would be like being hooked up with her? Yeah, I was thinking.
2: So, she's running. She's running.
3: Oh, I don't doubt she's going to run.
2: Guarantee it.
3: But I think it's funny, you know, that because for a while there, you saw them together all the time, and he just... Riley Roberts looks like the unhappiest guy in the world, doesn't he? He's never smiling. And again, you think about who he's married to or who he was engaged to. That would be tough, man.
2: Yeah.
3: It'd be tough to cohabitate with somebody who didn't know what a garbage disposal was 10 years ago.
2: Mm-hmm.
3: The other relationship story I have, I actually heard Gordon Deal talking about this, but I looked it up. And it's a new kind of relationship called Together But Apart, where people don't live together.
2: Well, then you're not married.
3: Look, James is going nuts. He loves the idea.
2: You're not married.
3: Well, let me break this story. Actually, I looked it up, and I got a story on the New York Post.
2: Yeah.
3: Where a woman lives in an apartment a mile away from her husband. And they say it has greatly improved their relationship.
2: Oh, bull crap.
3: They're talking in this article, you know, more and more, and especially young people are doing this.
2: Yeah.
3: And I'm with you on this. No. If you're not cohabitating, you ain't married.
4: Well, what if you're deployed? What if you're deployed and you're gone for 9 months?
2: That's totally different deal, man. There's going to be there's going to be an end to the deployment, and you guys are going to come back. That's a totally different deal. That's like saying, well, I got to go to New York for 3 weeks for the job. Now we're not cohabitating anymore. No, these people are making a choice to never cohabitate. They say it's such a stress relief when I leave you. Now think about that.
3: Just leave.
2: Think about that. It's it really helps me because I'm not. I get to go out with my girlfriends when I want to.
3: Well, then,
2: I get to do my yoga when I want to. I get to watch TV when I want to. I get to have all these things when I want to. Well, then why are you married?
3: Why do you bother getting freaking married if you're not going to live together? I don't even like the whole sleeping in different rooms thing. I'm not into that either. I think you're married, you're making a commitment to somebody.
4: That's just y'all's preference.
2: Well, of course. Right. This is an opinion show, right? So we're doing opinion, but... Huh?
5: Well, you were saying that your mom and dad slept in different rooms because of the schedule.
2: Yeah. Oh, yeah. Yeah, well, they did. They sure did.
4: Well, their marriage is in a farce because of that.
2: No, it wasn't a farce.
5: And you remember the healthcare CEO?

0: He lived in one mansion, and the one that was murdered.
1: Right.
0: And then his wife and kids lived down the street.
2: Yeah, I disagree with it.
1: I don't think you're actually married if you're doing that trip. I just don't. You know, why bother going through the legality of it? Because you're not really married.
2: And especially,
1: man.
2: But you guys missed everything I just said. Not you. You guys just missed everything I said. Her excuses were, it's too stressful to be under the same roof with you. I need to have my separation.
3: I can hear. I got my hearing
2: aids. Okay, well.
1: I'm just saying, if you're not living together, you're not married, man.
2: Right.
1: You're just not.
2: Right.
3: Yeah.
1: I've been married twice. I know all about it.
2: And everybody has to have.
0: And Travis.
2: And everybody has to have.
0: They have like 18 houses.
2: Everybody has to have separation. At times, and that's when you just that's when, like in our case, we go to separate rooms or whatever the case
1: is. My separation is called the porch, okay?
2: Right.
1: That's where I go to the freaking exactly. Or I go to the Circle K parking lot.
2: But it's not 6 miles down the road.
1: No.
2: I mean, that's just
1: stupidity. Why would you want to be married and go and have that legal contract hanging over your
3: IRS taxes?
1: If you're not gonna, you know what I mean? If you're not gonna, why bother?
2: And we got a break. More Warren Ryman coming up. 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
4: A former U.S. Marine is back in the U.S. after spending years in a Russian prison, but now his family's deeply concerned about his health. Details coming up. They're calling it a big upset in Wisconsin's Democrat primary last night, but was it really? Francesca Hong has lost her race against David Crowley. We'll talk about that. And Bernie sending another baseball team to the Little League World Series. That comes just 2 years after the first team went in 2024. KTSA News Time, 8:33.
5: 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On 410 northbound FM 78, that stall's taking up the right lane. 281 southbound San Pedro, that's a stall off to the shoulder. Randolph at Wiedner, still working that wreck. And 35 southbound FM 1103 on down to 410. Still rolling a bit slowly from some earlier road work that did get picked up. 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I'm Debbie Alcacer, KTSA, Time Saver Traffic.
6: Very hot for the next couple of days with partly sunny skies today. Breezy this afternoon, the high of 101. Stiff winds this evening, mainly clear and warm tonight. The low 78 along the Riverwalk and 73 in the Hill Country. Mostly sunny, very hot Thursday, the high of 102. I'm meteorologist Jason Catarina with your KTSA Stevens Roofing AccuWeather forecast.
4: 79 degrees, partly cloudy at San Antonio's Severe Weather Station. I'm Christian Blood, News Talk 550 KTSA and FM 1071.
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8: Uh-oh.
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9: I thought you were talking about breakfast cereal.
7: No. Although I did pick up some Cap'n Crunch yesterday.
9: Uh-huh.
7: All right. So, who wants to go first?
8: What are we asking? What is it? Do we like them or what?
7: Well, no. Give me some of your favorites. You don't have to give me like one favorite vinyl thing. Just name off some that were big for you. You
4: first
7: know, Snap, Crackle, and Pop, baby.
4: The first one I ever had followed the first movie my parents took me to. It was the movie soundtrack of Tommy by The Who.
7: Okay. Oh, wow. That was
4: big
7: cool.
4: Big one, yeah.
7: Well, I thought he was going to say Car Wash.
8: I have to have a disclaimer.
4: That was
8: here.
4: Number two.
8: I gotta throw out a disclaimer.
7: Okay.
8: I hate vinyl. I always found records to be a pain in the ass.
7: But you had to have it.
8: I had.
7: At some point.
8: Yeah, I had
7: no other
8: for
7: choice.
8: Years. Once CDs came along, I was like,
7: okay, fine.
8: But my very first record. It's odd that Christian had a soundtrack. My very first record that I got was the, and I credit my love of classical music with this was the Star Wars soundtrack.
7: Sure.
8: By John Williams.
7: Sure.
8: I had that.
10: Yeah. I still have mine.
8: Do
10: yeah.
8: you?
10: Yeah, the original.
8: My ex-wife still has mine.
10: Y'all don't live together either.
9: I had a soundtrack.
7: Okay.
9: A movie soundtrack.
7: All right.
9: The Rescuers.
7: Okay.
8: Oh, wow.
7: Yeah.
4: Oh, what about
9: Disney movie?
7: It doesn't have to be movie soundtrack. We're not doing movie soundtrack. We're doing vinyl.
9: But it came with an album.
7: I got you.
10: We were vinyl.
7: Yeah.
9: The movie
4: Synchronicity by The Police.
7: Oh yeah, that was awesome.
4: One of the last ones I had.
8: My absolute favorite vinyl or record. I still call them records. My absolute favorite.
7: Well, that was a record,
8: right? Well, but yeah, but you
7: we're
8: know,
7: talking
8: I mean, like,
7: records.
8: We didn't call them vinyl back when I was a kid.
7: Records.
8: Now they're all vinyl.
7: Yeah.
8: Vinyl was a raincoat. My favorite record was Pink Floyd The Wall. I had a copy of that. Mm-hmm.

0: first game in 1979. Right, I played the hell out of that.
1: Mm-hmm. Yep.
2: Let's see. We also rocked a lot of Beethoven and Chopin on vinyl when I was a kid.
0: Okay. Excellent.
3: Yeah. Yes. We used to buy those at Albertsons.
2: My mom would put on classical music and get me to start cleaning the house. And I would have to clean the classical vinyl.
4: Any of y'all have the K-Tel collections?
2: Nah, I didn't do K-Tel.
1: Mm. So, I remember those.
4: Now on CD, Sean, you can relate to this. They have the WOW, Now That Is Music, right, or whatever. Right. And that's just a collection of all the top songs. Mm-hmm. Back in our day, we had the K-Tel collection, and they put all the hits on one album. For you.
0: I remember that. I never had one. I used to rip off Columbia a lot, but I didn't, where you get 9 cassettes
4: for one
0: nickel.
4: Set. One set.
0: Never paid it. But,
3: the vinyl's coming back, or it's been back for a while, because at Walmart, they have record players.
4: It's huge.
0: It's huge. Yep.
4: Yeah. It's absolutely huge.
1: Vinyl is now outselling CDs.
4: It is.
0: And I can't stand it. I think it's a pain in the ass. I can't stand them.
4: When I got into radio, this is long, long, 52 years ago, that's what we played. We played records, and they were 45s, and they were albums. So we had, because Dad was in the music business back then, we had an incredible record collection of stuff. Because what the record companies would do back then, the disc jockeys were the stars, the singers were not stars. I know that sounds really weird when I tell people that, but that's absolutely true. Because the singers realized if they were going to have a hit, they better make the DJ happy.
0: Sure.
4: That's the way it was back then in the 50s and 60s. So the record companies, because of all the DJs to make money, they all did record hops. So the record companies would send, when they would send 145 for the station to play, they'd send 6 of them for all the disc jockeys to take home, too. So we had everything you could imagine, just a full wall, one entire wall, ceiling to floor in the house, full of 45s and the albums, too. So
0: I know that when I went to radio school in 1988, you still had to learn how to cue up a record, a quarter-inch turn back. Mm-hmm. And then as soon as I got my first job, we weren't playing records. Yeah. It was already had hopped to CDs and carts and stuff like that.
1: Yeah.
0: But, the record, there is a loss there, because you're right. You had mentioned this at the beginning, that a lot of those old records had, you'd know the pops and skips on your personal copy. It was like watching an old movie. It used to be that way, where you'd watch an old movie and the pops and the jumps in the frame were kind of interesting or endearing. Same thing with like an old record that you played the snot out of. It's got little pops and crackles that you know. Well, so that's kind of gone.
4: And albums were hard to advance, because you'd have to pick the needle up and set it down in the next track. And so it was hard to advance. Today, it's just the push of a button.
1: Right.
4: And so nobody today listens to an entire album.
0: Oh, they don't.
4: Doesn't happen.
0: They don't listen to an entire song.
4: Because you have the advance feature. If you don't like it, you just punch the button. Back then, we'd just listen to it and check it out, read the liner notes, read the lyrics. If it included lyrics, we'd read everybody where it was recorded, the producer of it, and the whole nine.
0: I used to love that, though. I used to love that, because an album was a finished work of art.
4: That's what I'm saying.
0: So I wanted to hear the songs in the order the artist wanted them played.
4: And in many cases, the hit song was not what they released on the 45. Mm. It happened a lot. In fact, one of the biggest songs from the 70s, song called Brandy by The Looking Glass.
0: I remember that,
4: The record company hated that record. They hated it, and they sent out another one off the album, and there was a DJ in Washington, where you grew up, in Washington, D.C., and he called the record company and said, "You're pushing the wrong one. I'm telling you, I listen to the album. You get in a record company." He said, "Yeah, you don't know what you're talking about. You're just a DJ."
0: Right.
4: He said, "No, that's exactly right. I'm the DJ. I got another DJ story." So they said, "Okay, we'll put it out." And the next thing you know, Brandy took off.
0: Right.
4: But here in San Antonio, Texas, this is a real quick story. In San Antonio, Texas, is the reason for George Strait being who he is.
0: Mm.
4: When my friend Jerry King was doing mornings at KKYX, George took him a copy. I think it was it Fireman or Unwound? I think it might have been Unwound.
3: Amarillo by Morning.
4: Amarillo. It was too early for Amarillo, but I think it was Unwound, I believe. Anyway, took it up to George. I mean, took it up to Jerry and said, "Would you mind playing this?" And Jerry talked to him on the radio a little bit. Nobody really knew. He'd been around. George had been around picking here and there and clubs and all that, but he certainly didn't have any hits. And Jerry put that thing on, and George went down and listened to it in his pickup truck. And he went downstairs and said, let me get down to my truck and listen to it.
3: It was Unwound.
4: It was Unwound, okay. And the next thing you know, the phones exploded, and that was the beginning of George Strait, and Unwound was on vinyl. That's how they played it.
0: Right, wow.
4: So I'm glad, you know, you see a lot with my girls. One's 22. She just turned 22, and the other's 20. And you see a lot of stuff that was back then coming back, like vinyl. They're wearing the big baggy mom jeans again that come up to their belly
0: that.
4: Button.
0: Yeah.
4: They're all about that now. The stuff that was big when we were, you know, that age is big with them now.
0: Here's how you know you're old, Trey. You know you're old when your youth has spawned a retro movement.
4: Sure.
0: Then you're getting old.
4: Well,
0: like people are back into they're all into the 80s. People love the 80s now. That the series Stranger Things was kind of shot like an old 80s movie, and all the young people liked it. We're now old enough that retro movements of our freaking youth,
4: which means
0: you're going to hear songs you grew up with playing in the frozen food section at H-E-B.
4: Well, true, of course. But, you know, Sean, I don't look at it that way. I've said that about Don Henley forever. The thing that really makes him mad is when he's standing there looking at his birds' frozen peas and one of the Eagles songs comes on. He gets all diva on us. But, I don't feel old. See, that's the thing, is 62 right now is much younger than it used to be. I remember my grandfather hit 65. He was an old,
0: right.
4: And that was in the mid-70s. He was an old man. I thought, man, that's an old dude. Not anymore. You can go for a long time now. So I don't feel like, we're seeing a lot of this retro stuff, but I don't feel, you said, you know you're an old man. I don't feel like an old man.
0: I love feeling like an old man. I love being old
4: I don't
0: and crotchety.
4: Feel old at all.
0: I love it, man. I embrace the crap out of it.
4: Well, good for you.
3: I feel like they're copycats.
0: What's
5: no,
0: that?
5: No,
3: they don't
5: no.
3: have an original thought. They're
0: well,
3: copycats.
0: No, I mean, look at the early 90s. In the early 90s, you had a retro movement on the 60s. That's how you came up with Woodstock 89 and all that crap. And I think it's kind of a natural progression that, you know, it's also a compliment to your culture, the culture of your youth, if people 30 years later, 40 years later, find it good.
4: Well,
0: you know your culture sucks if nobody gives a crap after it goes away.
4: That Woodstock 99 was a ripoff. They were horrible.
0: Sure, but
4: I know what you're saying. I agree with you. But what I look at the kids today, they not just want to rip off. They're not trying to rip off. They thoroughly enjoy it. I look at my girls. They love our music.
1: Because they're growing up without it.
0: Their music sucks.
4: Well, there's some of their music they enjoy. And they have a really eclectic, they have a wider vision for music than we did. We had our own little genres we were locked into, and that was it. We were stuck in those genres. Not them. I'll hear Annabelle, and she'll play some rock and roll something. Then she'll go back, and she'll play a Bee Gees thing. And the next thing you know, she's got a hardcore Tejano song that even I don't understand the lyrics.
1: This is very true, because I caught my son on the way to a soccer match back in the spring, and he's got his headphones, his little Spotify going on. And I heard him playing a Post Malone song that I couldn't care less about. And the next thing I know, he's cranking Beat It by Michael Jackson. He's 12.
4: Right.
0: My kid loves the 80s.
4: So I was talking earlier about Johnny Cash's grandson.
1: Yeah.
4: Thomas Gabriel is his name.

0: John, go and do my will. Gonna tell that long tongue liar.
1: I don't know. I like him. I and like
2: this
1: his
2: is, who is this now again?
1: This is Johnny Cash's grandson.
2: His grandson?
3: That's incredible.
2: He sounds just like him, though. But,
4: Yeah, very close.
2: Sometimes Lucas sounds just like Willie. You know what I mean?
1: Yeah.
2: And it's like,
1: well, that's what I said earlier.
2: Yeah,
1: when he there's, you know, he does several of his. Of
4: at
1: his
4: least when
1: song.
4: Lisa Marie came out and she was doing that twang or whatever like her dad used to. She had an original.
0: Yeah.

0: 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Northbound 35 Eisenhower. It's a stall in the center lane. It's got you slow from 410 South. Cutoff has just occurred. On 281 southbound San Pedro, that stall's off to the shoulder. Still working this accident at the intersection of Randolph and Wiedner. 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
2: 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Ted Nugent.
3: This one.
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3: It's an interesting story about free speech. The Babylon Bee, which we both love, and we talk about them quite a bit, and we read their stories on the air. They're suing New Mexico because of a law that was passed in 2024. It's called the Campaign Reporting Act. And this requires people who make political advertisements to, if they used AI, like the Babylon Bee will make fake little movies, you know, that with prominent figures, you know, doing ridiculous crap. It's satire. And the law would require any kind of, quote, materially deceptive media. Mandates that you have an AI disclaimer prominently. So if the Babylon Bee were to do a fake movie or a fake newsreel of somebody, it would have to say AI. This was generated by AI. They're fighting it. They're saying that it kind of leaches into free speech, and you're kind of ruining the joke for us because they do a lot of AI generated stuff now. I'm not sure how I feel about this particular law. I mean, it's not much of what I see from the Babylon Bee is written. You know what I mean? So it's like a fake news article that's written. So I don't know that you'd need any kind of disclaimer on that. They're talking about moving images. So we'll see how this plays out. But I think there is a larger question here, which is, should AI be identified? If you're going to see a movie...
4: What do you think?
3: And it's completely generated by AI, should you be aware of that? I don't know yet. If you hear a song on the radio that was generated completely by AI, should there be some kind of disclaimer that this is AI? A lot of people are choosing to do this. I know there are directors who are putting disclaimers on at the end titles of their movies or TV shows that say no AI was used in the production of this film. I have on my title pages of my books, I have a little disclaimer that says AI was used for some of the imagery, but not in the writing of the text. I don't know how I feel about it at this point, because when it comes to something creative, especially, or something satirical, I don't want to know. You know what I mean? I want it to hit me. And, you know, maybe after the fact, I'd like to know if it was AI generated or not. I am kind of concerned about the free speech issues, which is why the Babylon Bee is suing them, because they're saying they, in a sense, they have to add speech to their speech to, warn people that this is speech created by AI. And I think that could be used perhaps in a bad way down the road. So I'm a bad talk show host because I don't have a definite opinion on it as of yet. We're still figuring this crap out.
4: If you had to make an opinion right now,
3: right,
4: knowing that you could change your opinion later, what would the opinion be?
3: I suppose if it's a film or a piece of music, I would like to know if it's AI generated. But I don't like the idea that I would want to know if it's AI generated. Again, this is all new stuff for us. I don't know that they have the complete free speech argument they're making, because they're not being told they have to alter anything, right, as far as what they say. They're just, under this law, if they put anything out in New Mexico, they're being compelled to let people know if AI made the video.
4: I understand.
3: What do you think?
4: Well, I understand what they're saying, and I'm a huge, as you well know, because I cite them all the time on this show,
3: yeah.
4: I'm a huge Babylon Bee fan.
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4: And there's crappy old stores that are dilapidated and falling
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4: down.
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5: 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Whether that's winning big at our beautiful casinos.
4: There's this casino that's falling down. It's all junk. This is Babylon Bee poking fun at New Mexico now.
3: So that would be a video that they would have to disclose, right?
4: Well, no, these are actual AI images of places inside
3: right.
4: of New Mexico that
3: right.
4: they put up that look like crap, people with no teeth and all those
3: right,
4: kind of
3: right.
4: things. We're going to have to figure this out, where we're going to settle on all this. I don't think it's a free speech issue. I think the Bee's wrong on the free speech side of it.
3: I didn't get that angle either.
4: It's not a free speech. It's not right now. The problem with AI is...

0: I'll say this again for the millionth time in the last 10 years we've been talking about AI. The minute you have the ability to make somebody, put somebody in a situation they were never in, this week is a prime example. Alexandria Ocasio-Cortez is freezing eggs in her freezer at home. She's not freezing her belly eggs. She's taking a dozen eggs. She walks across the kitchen, and she puts them in the refrigerator freezer, and I defy you to look at that and tell me you can tell that's AI. You really can't.
1: Mm, right.
0: The problem comes when they put Donald Trump in bed with a 12-year-old girl.
1: Or anybody else. Yeah.
0: Well, okay, whoever. Yeah, but they would more than likely do it to him, right?
1: Well, sure.
0: Anything to, yeah. And then he's in a position where he has to deny that. And as Jack was talking about yesterday, all you got to do is put it out there. It doesn't have to have validity to it. You just put it out there. So you have to have some way of denoting, this is fake. This is not real. Otherwise, we're not going to know. We got to go. But, you know, sure. We can talk more about this later. More Ware and Rymer coming up. KTSA.
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9: KTSA. 9 o'clock, KTSA, San Antonio. I'm Christian Blood. Former U.S. Marine Robert Gilman is in San Antonio. He landed overnight after his release from a Russian prison. But now his family is concerned about his health.
10: His family said after years of horrible treatment in the Russian prison, he became essentially catatonic, unable to eat or respond, and suffering from a severe bout of pneumonia. President Trump posting on social media he had spoken to Russia's President Putin, and soon afterward, Gilman was given a pardon on humanitarian grounds.
9: That's correspondent Martha Raddatz. We have more on this developing story at KTSA.com. People in Wisconsin were told for weeks so-called Democrat Socialist Francesca Hong was favored to win the state's Democrat primary for governor. Except she didn't. Multiple outlets now reporting Hong will lose to David Crowley. He's got a lead of around 3,000 votes. That's reported that will probably hold. It could be a turning point in the acceptance of socialist ideology in U.S. elections, according to some. Hong was also questioned over a previous history with mental health struggles and also psychiatric treatment. Governor Greg Abbott says teachers who have inappropriate relationships with students should face at least 10 years in prison.
11: Speaking in Lubbock, Texas on Tuesday, Abbott called for tougher penalties for educators convicted of abusing their students. In addition to at least 10 years in prison with no parole, Abbott said teachers convicted should have to register as sex offenders. Texas House Speaker Dustin Burroughs says Abbott's proposal will be a priority for the state House during the 2027 legislative session. Stacey Keene, KTSA News.
9: For the second time in three seasons, Bernie is sending

0: A team to the Little League World Series in Williamsport, Pennsylvania, but only after some courtroom drama this time around. A team from Tulsa, Oklahoma was found to be ineligible, but one judge gave a temporary restraining order on that ruling. That meant Bernie would need to beat that Tulsa team last night to get in. But then another judge upheld the original decision. Tulsa was ineligible, and with that, the boys from Bernie started packing their bags. KTSA News Time 9:02.
1: 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On 35 northbound Eisenhower through the Windcrest area, northeast side, that's a stall. Center lane, stop and go from 410 south cutoff. 281 southbound at San Pedro, that's a stall that they moved off to the shoulder. On 1604 northbound Wiseman to Hausman, that's rolling slowly, about a 15-minute ride. And I-10 upper level westbound, North Rio Street to Calabria, that's road work, just the right lane open. 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I'm Debbie Alcacer, KTSA, Time Saver Traffic.
2: Another hot day on tap with partly sunny skies, breezy this afternoon, the high of 101. Stiff winds this evening, otherwise mainly clear and warm. The low 78 along the Riverwalk and 73 in the Hill Country. Mostly sunny, very hot again Thursday, the high of 102. I'm meteorologist Jason Catarino with your KTSA Stevens Roofing Acumen with the forecast.
0: Up to 80 degrees right now, but the heat index is 93 at San Antonio's Severe Weather Station. 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
5: Yeah, exactly right. Francesca hung lost last night. So America is an abundance of suffering, she believes. No, not really. We got great news recently.
6: David Crowley is actually speaking right now.
5: Yeah.
6: I don't know if we care or not.
5: I don't care.
6: I don't either.
5: No. We got great news just a few minutes ago, however. Inflation fell in July as prescription drugs, gasoline, and grocery prices came in lower. This, I told you, it's a drum I'm going to beat now and the midterms. Prices. Affordability. Keep talking it. Affordability.
7: It seems to me this is pretty good news.
8: It is good news, and I could not help but note that the annual rate of core CPI inflation, that's excluding food and energy. Well, you want energy out of it because of the matter in Iran. Take that out, 2.5% in July. That's back to where it was prior to the start of the Iran conflict. This tells me that inflation is not spreading out beyond energy, beyond gasoline prices.
5: Good. Perfect. So, to that point, let's all call the folks at the Fed. Lower interest rates now. Call a special meeting and forget about Lisa Cook. I don't care what she's got to say. Call. She's the one that Obama put on there that hates Donald Trump. She got TDS. She says, I'll never vote to lower the interest rates. We should continue to go up on interest rates because she wants to kill the Trump economy. Okay? Mm. She's a nut. She should have been removed from that board a long time ago. But let's prevail on the new Fed head to lower interest rates in a special meeting right now. Don't wait for your next meeting a month from now. Do it right now.
6: Right.
5: There is no inflation in this economy. 2.5%. You want to compare that to Iran at 136%?
6: There's a smidge, a bit of a difference.
5: And we can. You want to compare that to China now at over 6.5%? We have 2.5% inflation in this country. Lower the interest rates so housing prices come down as well.
6: Well, the timing would be great with 83 days out from the midterms. I agree, but we need the Republicans to focus on the financial reality of what's going on in this country, which we've already said a couple of times today. Trump's not doing. Trump's, the Democrats are out of, we can't hear what Crowley's talking about there, but I bet you he's talking about affordability in some regard, because that's the drum they're beating, and our side doesn't seem to be focused on that as much.
5: Well, Trump does go through the list of what he's doing that is good.
6: Well, he lists off everything.
5: Uh-huh.

0: and the military. They wanted me to go in a different flight, a different plane, equal safety, but they wanted me to do it, so I do it. I do what they say.
1: And you know why? Because it's cheaper for me to go on that different plane. You know what I'm saying? That,
2: like pivot. Connect everything back to the economy.
1: Everything. Oh, hey, by the way, did you see those numbers? They were fantastic on Wednesday morning. We brought the inflation rate down to 2.5%, and I think they ought to have a special meeting over at the Fed to lower the interest rates. People that have arms right now that are just sitting there and paying these high interest rates, let's cut that, put more money in their pockets so that immediately they can go out and spend that money.
2: Let's do it. I agree.
1: Yeah, I know. But anyway, I just think that celebrate this and talk about this a lot, you guys. Get it out there and talk about this. We need to talk about the manufacturing boom, everything that is positive that's going on right now with the economy. Nothing else should be we shouldn't care about anything else. I'm talking about them that are running.
2: Sure.
1: Shouldn't care about anything else right now.
2: And that's what the Democrats are doing.
1: Well, that's right.
2: On the opposite side, saying it sucks and it's awful and you can't afford anything.
1: Well, and what's corrupt about that is the Democrats have all the media.
2: Right.
1: So all the media is touting how the economy sucks. Mm. You turn on ABC right now. Oh, well, the economic numbers here don't look good. Have you bought any gasoline lately? Look at the price of gasoline. Look at it just go up and up and up. Oh, right. My God, look at the food. You can't afford to eat out anymore. Like he was talking earlier, he gets all this crap.
2: I'm
1: pointing at him. I should have said his name. He gets all this crap written by the major networks, okay?
2: Right.
1: And it's all propaganda lies, all of it. ABC, CNN, AP. CBS, huh?
3: AP.
1: Oh, AP is the worst.
2: Reuters.
1: That's Associated Propaganda.
3: Yep.
1: So that's what it stands for. So we need to be out there. The administration needs to be out there, and everybody needs to be out there going, look at the inflation numbers, guys.
2: But they're not.
1: No, I know.
2: They're really not, and that's surprising to me. It really is.
3: There's a silver lining here, though.
2: What's that?
3: CBS radio's gone.
2: It's one less wing of the propaganda machine.
1: Well, hopefully that happens to ABC soon as well.
3: Hey, but look at the profiles, though. What, ABC, late night TV show that nobody's watching, and radio, you know, or it's backwards. CBS, you had the Stephen Colbert thing, and that sucked a lot of money. Eventually, they decided radio. ABC's got what on late night?
2: Is that Kimmel?
1: Jimmy Kimmel.
3: And how far of a reach is it to think that maybe they decide radio, can't afford this anymore?
2: So what's the point that their audience is pretty much going bye-bye?
3: That's
2: so
3: exactly what it is.
2: They are leeching audience every single day.
1: Who is?
2: Establishment media.
3: Alphabet Networks. It's done.
1: Well, and let me tell you in ABC's case. They have Disney money behind them.
3: Yeah.
1: And I can tell you from the inside of Disney, they're suffering because park attendance is down.
2: Mm.
1: And they have been sucking money out of those parks to pay for everything else in the Disney universe, right? They went woke and they went broke across the entire Disney universe.
2: Right.
1: And that included the parks. You know, when they were putting guys in dresses with beards and calling them Disney cast members.
2: You start gaying up Star Wars, too. It's just
1: everything.
3: But what about
1: Nolte talks about that a lot.
2: Yeah,
1: he does talk about that a lot.
2: He does.
1: And the same is true with their radio. Remember, they hired, and television, too, they hired a staff of 75 with the discussion. Their job was to go get Donald Trump, find negative stories or create negative stories about Donald Trump.
2: But you're not seeing a counter voice from our side of things on how great the economy actually is or how it's improving, comparing it to the Biden years. Trump's not doing it nearly as much as he should be. So that message, no matter how many people they're actually reaching, which probably isn't a great deal of people, that's the stuff that people are hearing.
1: He's got to $400 million, he said. Was it 400 or 800? It's 800.
3: $800 million. Yeah.
1: And so that $800 million, you don't have to spend it all, but he said, I control it. I can do with it as I please in a political committee. Same is true with Elon. Elon's got 200 and something he's going to spend.
3: Yep.
1: All of that ought to be done on social media.
3: That's
1: like
3: where it's
1: TikTok.
3: Going.
1: Well, it ought to be.
3: Yep.
1: Social media and everywhere else, short, quick videos by influencers, the Joe Rogans and the people like that are paid attention to.
2: Exactly what he needs to do.
1: Boom, boom, boom, boom, boom, boom, boom, boom, boom. You know, there's only so much that we can do here. I can sit

0: and tell you all day long that James Tallarico wants a state income tax in Texas. He wants to take your guns away. These are actual positions. Actual real positions of James Tallarico.
1: Right.
0: No, these are positions. Yeah. Abortions on demand as ninth month.
2: Right.
0: Wide open borders, amnesty for illegals, sex change surgery for kids paid for by taxpayers, men's and women's sports and restrooms, packing the Supreme Court, abolishing the Electoral College, abolishing prisons, and letting those who are in the prisons go. I can say that over and over again, but it's just us.
2: Well, yeah,
0: right?
2: I mean,
0: we need to flood that money in the zone where every time somebody turns on their TikTok account,
2: well, that's,
0: they just see how great the economy's
2: well,
0: doing.
2: Short form videos rule the day right now.
0: Yep.
2: You know, you want to get a message out. That's absolutely the way you have to do it. Are these short damn 30-second videos, 15-second videos?
0: Right. Right.
2: And if you don't control that part of the media, you know, you're not being heard by anybody, not in significant numbers.
0: Yeah, for sure.
2: Everybody wants those short damn videos.
1: Right. I think the KTSA YouTube page, you guys, the videos in the morning, I think that's more critical than we realize, too.
2: Oh, yeah, absolutely.
0: Oh, what we're doing?
1: Yep. Yep.
0: Even two ugly dudes?
3: Yeah.
1: Even
3: so
1: you
3: don't
1: guys.
3: Walk what? Off your
0: hey,
3: spot.
0: Let me ask you a
1: just don't melt the
3: don't
1: camera.
3: Don't walk off away from the camera.
0: Let me
3: don't
0: ask,
3: be scratching anything.
0: Sometimes I gotta scratch, but you know what? It's real. So let me ask you a question.
3: Yes, sir.
0: Why isn't there a camera on you?
3: We can't afford it.
0: Oh, come on.
1: Hey, we're on a thin budget.
0: How much
1: budget
0: are
1: here.
0: They? Sean's got plenty of money. He'll buy you one.
3: No, because on
0: Sean is loaded.
2: I have plenty of money.
0: He
3: on
0: sells
3: Monday,
0: poetry books.
2: You got plenty of money, where you can buy
3: are,
2: it.
3: You
0: he
3: guys
0: sells
3: are
0: poetry
3: have a camera
0: books.
3: On you on I Monday
2: oh
3: because
2: my
3: we're
2: going
3: to take this camera and take it to the lounge.
0: Okay, but why isn't there one on you? That doesn't answer my question.
3: I kind of like the fact that there isn't one on me because there are
1: yeah,
3: days
1: we,
3: I don't want to be looked at.
1: But we need a camera on you.
0: We do. I'm serious.
2: There you go.
3: We'll go down to the flea market and see
0: I'll tell
3: if
0: you
3: we
0: what,
3: can get one.
0: I tell you what. Everybody who's listening, go to our YouTube page right now where we're on camera and comment if you want to see Elaine.
1: I'm going there right now.
0: There's a comment section. Comment if you want to see Elaine. One more thing before the break. We got a break, but I got one more thing before the break.
2: Yes.
0: I know what I'm doing Saturday.
2: Oh, I know what you're doing Saturday, too.
0: I can't wait for Saturday. Saturday night, baby. Oh, yeah. Here it comes. Saturday night upon us. Uh-huh. Yeah. Y'all are welcome to come over if you want.

0: Is that what you got in the mail?
1: Is this Elvis? Yes.
0: Is that what you got yesterday?
2: I've already got planned Saturday night.
1: Come on, Jimmy.
3: You're right up the street.
2: I'm going to see Kevin Nealon.
4: He is going to see Kevin Nealon.
2: At LOL Comedy Club.
1: You're choosing him over Elvis at my house?
2: Yeah, because Elvis is dead. I can see Kevin Nealon.
1: Kevin Nealon's dead, too. He's irrelevant. Who is he compared to Elvis, the big EP? No, I tell you, just real quick, because I sent y'all the picture.
4: Right.
1: I had ordered it months ago, the Baz Luhrmann epic Elvis Presley in concert, which was just a stunning movie.
4: Right.
1: Saw it in IMAX, and then when Nancy got back to town, I took her, and we went to a regular theater. It's phenomenal. But as soon as the DVD went on sale, I pre-ordered it, and that was months ago, and it came yesterday!
4: You sent Elaine a picture, too?
1: I did. I sent
4: both
1: of you.
4: I don't feel so special anymore. But I was special because you sent me a picture.
1: You are such a girl sometimes.
0: It's whatever he was doing in the picture with the DVD.
1: I sent you a different picture than I sent her.
4: I'm just messing with you. It's a slow news day. So.
1: Anyway, I can't wait for Saturday night because my house is going to be thumping.
4: Excellent.
0: You're going to dress up for the occasion?
1: I still have my suit.
4: You still got your, you're going to put on
0: for
4: your
0: Halloween?
4: Elvis suit?
1: I may have to.
4: Yeah.
0: You're going to pop your collar?
1: Of course I.
0: You're going to do a video?
1: I do that.
0: I know you've been sending those videos in, and poor Sam has to look at you with popped collars.
4: Popped collars.
1: So what are you doing right now? I'm thinking about starting to do this all
0: the time.
1: Thank
0: you very much.
5: Yeah. Wow. Well, the camera is on you.
1: Uh-huh. Yeah. And I'm going back in October.
4: I didn't pop a collar. I popped a collarbone.
1: That's so funny.
5: I got to refute something Sean just said. It's a slow news day. There's no such thing as a slow news day. Only slow news people.
4: Well, I'm slow today because everything we're doing is like, relationship crap. And I got another relationship story coming up.
1: Good.

0: Oh, that should
1: well,
0: be good.
1: We'll get to that in just a minute. 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Mostly sunny near 100 today. Right now, 81 KTSA.
2: Good morning. We do have that trouble spot at 35 northbound at Eisenhower. Disabled vehicle, center lane block. Stop and go from 410 south cutoff. Now southeast of downtown on I-10 eastbound, the off-ramp to 37. Left lane of that connector is blocked, and that's got you slow from 35. On Loop 410 westbound, before you get to 35, that's road work. Got the roadway reduced to one lane. And I-10 upper level, westbound North Frio to Culebra. Just the right lane open, got some road work going on. I'm Debbie Alcacer, KTSA, Time Saver Traffic.
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4: Yeah, play it, Steve. Just so you know, Elaine, Sam likes my popped-up collars. It's wearing Rama.
5: She likes your popped-up collars.
4: It's wearing Rama KTSA.
6: Well, I don't really have a relationship story. I was just making fun of all the other
4: people. Then make one up.
6: This is kind of a relationship story. Zoran Mamdani's wife is not getting a security detail of New York City police officers when she goes to Syria and Lebanon, which he is blaming on a miscommunication between his office and the NYPD, because Syria and Lebanon are both countries where, we're not supposed to go, and they're considered to be very dangerous places.
4: Not for her.
6: And so she's not going to have New York City cops traipsing after her and making sure she's protected. She's a private citizen. It's not an official business. It's just some kind of, yoga trip or something. And so I thought that was funny. The other Zoran story that I saw, and Nolte did a great piece on this in Breitbart. You know, we talk a lot about rental properties in New York City, obviously, and Nolte does a piece on Tracy Rosenthal, who is unofficially Zoran Mamdani's rent advisor. And we talk a lot about freezing rent, for folks, so the evil landlord can't jack up their rent and, make them sad and stuff. And I was reading the story about her. Apparently, even though she is she has no expertise in this field, she's the daughter of some celebrity type showbiz people, and she has not paid rent in 4 years on her own damn apartment, which is $2,000 or $3,000 a month or something like that.
4: $2,300
6: a month, mm-hmm. And for 4 years, mm-hmm. Her and a bunch of other tenants have refused to pay their rent. I forget why. It was some issue inside the building.
4: She saw one cockroach.
6: She saw a cockroach. That's what it was. And so for 4 years, and in New York City, mm-hmm. Okay, they can't kick your ass out, apparently, if you just don't pay your rent. Mm-hmm. Nolte refers to her as a squatter, mm-hmm. In this piece. And again, her and a bunch of other folks just aren't paying their rent, mm-hmm. and they can't kick them out legally.
4: Nope.
6: So they're just sitting there. Mm-hmm. But she's the person that I guess Zoran has his ear when it comes to issues involving rental properties in New York City.
4: If you go to the DSA website, it's all about free housing.
6: Sure.
4: You get free housing.
6: Free housing.
4: No, nobody pays for it.
6: Nobody pays for it. Well,
4: somebody does. It's all free. No. Not on the DSA
6: somebody
4: website.
6: Does.
4: It's all free.
6: Oh, I know that.
4: We're going to give you free. What they call it is a day off. You can take a day off, and you get all your food, all your housing, all of everything,
6: right.
4: is all taken care of, and you don't have to worry about doing anything. You can just lay around. And it's not just a day. What they mean by
6: sure.
4: day, they mean forever. You can just,
6: right.
4: you don't ever have to work again, and we're going to do everything for you.
6: Yeah, okay? Right. Until you find yourself living out in the street and, like I say, eating from the same dumpster as everybody else, because nothing is actually free.
4: But the squatter
6: law. Somebody has to pay for
4: the
6: it.
4: The squatter laws are the same here in Texas. We've
6: right.
4: gone through that with
6: you
4: my
6: did.
4: Mother-in-law's
6: yeah.
4: properties, and the squatter laws ought to be changed that if somebody comes and takes over your house and they're not paying rent, you ought to be able to go over there with a .45 on your hip and toss them out in the middle of the street.
6: Well, I agree.
4: You're
6: yeah.
4: out.
6: It's a business transaction.
4: And,
6: and people who own these properties got bills to pay, too.
4: Well, that is the thing, and Nolte brings that up in that piece because everybody else has to pay for her,
6: well, yeah.
4: and she's wealthy.
6: But she's advising him
4: uh-huh.
6: on rental issues, which is a joke,
4: and
6: man.
4: She's wealthy.
6: And she's stinking rich.
4: Right,
6: yeah.
4: So she could afford it. But, the squatter laws here, it's a scam. It is a damn scam.
6: Absolutely.
4: It truly is for the little, JP courts to make all this money, because you spend so much time there and so much money going through the legal process,
6: right.
4: and it's months that you have to go through this, and you're having to pay all these court fees. It's just a scam.
6: And meanwhile, people just get to sit there and you can live out.
4: Well, and they destroy your home, and they're not paying you rent. And it ought to last. If you don't pay your rent 1 month, you got a couple of days to make this good, or I'm kicking your butt out.
6: It's the general idea that anybody that is requiring you to be responsible in any way is greedy and oppressive.
4: That's right.
6: And if you have to go out of your way to do anything for anybody or any obligation that you sign up for, if they hold you to it, they're greedy and oppressive.
4: More Ware and Rima coming up. 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
7: A former U.S. Marine back in the U.S. after spending years in a Russian prison, but now his family's concerned about his health. We'll talk about it. Rescue efforts continue in Colombia after Monday's earthquake. Death toll now well over 200. And you might get another chance to vote on that new Spurs arena being planned downtown. These stories and others coming up 10 o'clock, KTSA News Time 9:34.
8: 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That wreck at I-10 eastbound, the off-ramp to 37 has cleared, now reopened. 410 eastbound at Somerset, that wreck is still there, taking up a left lane. Still sleeping on that old bed? 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I'm Debbie Alcacer, KTSA, Time Saver Traffic.
9: Triple digit heat on tap for the next couple of days. Partly sunny today, breezy this afternoon, the high of 101. Stiff winds this evening, otherwise mainly clear. The low 78 along the Riverwalk and 73 in the Hill Country. Mostly sunny, hot for us again on Thursday, the high of 102. I'm meteorologist Jason Catarina with your KTSA Stevens Roofing AccuWeather forecast.
7: Right now, 82 degrees, the heat index 96 at San Antonio's Severe Weather Station. Christian Blood, News Talk 550 KTSA and FM 107.1.
10: There we go. Yeah, baby. 1957 all over again, and I got the blues to my toes, yeah. Well, it's 9:35. We're wearing rhyme. Jimmy just said it in my hair.
11: What's
10: right
11: that?
10: Here in my head, man.
11: What do you say in your head?
10: Go ahead, man. Say it on the radio.
11: What?
10: No, it has to do with AOC. Uh-huh. And the whole thing now is we're not allowed to remember anything past 10 minutes ago.
11: Right.
12: That's right, yeah.
11: Because we were young and stupid. We didn't mean it.
10: We're all meeting the men in black, and it got that little evaporator. You can't. Your memory's gone 2 minutes ago. So. What did you say?
13: I said, now you can just tell everybody. You can grab them by the...
10: Aha!
12: Oh, yeah.
11: You got your little cuckoo going
13: nah,
11: there.
13: It's just us talking back in the day. It's
10: yeah,
13: okay.
10: That's right.
11: That's right. That's right. I didn't
10: you
11: mean
10: know,
11: it that
10: was
11: young.
10: That was woke number 17. It really was crazy, wasn't it? Grab them by the hoo-ha.
13: It's just funny because they open themselves up to like, well, then you can't complain about anything anybody said
12: exactly.
13: That you want to say
12: always
13: something.
12: Do this.
10: Love it. Love it. Love it.
11: Absolutely.
10: That's what we're going to do from here on out.
13: Oh, I'm going to have so much fun on Facebook
10: yes,
13: today.
10: Yes, I know you are.
11: He lives for that crap. He
12: Jimmy's
11: lives
12: got a plan.
11: Scrap it up on Facebook.
10: He is a Facebook crap stirrer. That's
11: he
10: what
11: is.
10: Jimmy does.
11: And
10: that's why he exists.
13: I don't just write F that. I write every cuss word in
10: I know.
13: Caps.
10: Did you get a date yesterday after I hit you so hard?
13: No, did not.
10: You did not get a date.
13: No,
14: so
13: I
14: did
13: what?
14: Our KTSA.
10: What happened?
14: What is it? Our KTSA Facebook guys.
10: What happened to them?
14: Used a lot of
12: the F words.
10: Oh.

0: they do. They are quite colorful, aren't they?
1: The commenters, the people who comment.
2: I don't pay attention to them. I really don't.
1: Can y'all let me know if they ever badmouth me so I can get in on there?
3: Sure.
1: Should I not
3: they do it all the time.
2: Yeah. Okay. That's right.
1: Good.
2: All the time. Every get in there day. And stir it up.
1: Well, it's stupid people, so it's not going to be difficult.
2: So what I said was, here we go with more relationship radio. This is relationship radio.
0: It's relationship radio.
2: Yesterday, Jimmy brought in his carne asada, what was just outstanding. He brought me a little taco, set it here in front of me. I put it in my mouth. I went, whoa, why aren't you married? Somebody got to hook you up.
4: What do you say when you taste my food?
0: We don't say
1: How are you still married?
2: I say, get out of the way. I say, get out of the way. I'm coming to the restroom. You're in the way.
0: I say, call 911.
2: That's right.
0: I'm sorry. I'm just kidding.
2: No, it really was good. Okay, now, Wayne Allen Root had Donald Trump on.
5: Let me put an idea in your head, okay? Because it's so hard to get the Senate to do anything, now they're on recess, they don't get anything done. If they never get the Save America Act done, you have the right to declare a national security emergency for elections. And the Supreme Court ruled in 1983, under Reagan, that INS versus Chadha, that if you declare a national security emergency as the president of the United States, they can't challenge it. It can only be overturned by a 2/3 vote of both houses of Congress. So if you do this in the next month, we will get photo ID, proof of citizenship, and a limit to mail-in ballots. And
6: let
5: you
6: me
5: don't
6: just
5: even
6: say that stranger things have
5: vote.
6: Happened. Okay, I'll leave it at that.
2: Stranger things have happened. I'll leave it at that. Which, of course, is just trolling everybody on the left. But I will tell you this. I did look up the statute, and it is extremely broad. The president has almost king-like powers with him when he declares a national emergency. He can almost do anything he wants to
0: do.
2: So
0: he could conceivably say, we're in a crisis situation with our elections.
2: Yeah.
0: I mean, he's not going to. No, I mean, it's kind of an interesting thought, though.
2: I mean, immediately Michael Steele ran off on it. And he was like, oh, my God, I can't believe we're in a terrible abyss now with our elections. He was the guy who ran the RNC, who hates Republicans.
0: Right.
2: So anyway, first of all, it's not going to happen. But second of all, it was really interesting, eye-opening for me when I read the statute and I went, the Supreme Court ruling from 1983 he's referring to under Ronald Reagan. It gives you almost, you're almost a monarch. You can say, this is it. We're in a national emergency. This is what you have to do.
0: As long as you can characterize whatever the situation is as an emergency situation,
2: that's right.
0: You can intervene and do all kinds of weird crap.
2: Oh, look.
0: Mm.
2: On my screen.
0: What?
2: She's back on wine again.
7: I think there'll have to be some, you'll probably have to take down the arch, which he is determined to put up, which I think is just a terrible idea. I think
2: this is Killary, and she's in her kitchen, and she is sipping wine once again, talking about all the stuff that Donald Trump is putting up to beautify the country. She wants to personally have another sip, baby, and continue.
7: We'll have to worry about the reflecting pool because it's not going to be fixed by the time he leaves, assuming he leaves. So there's going to be a long list. I'm making a list.
8: How are you making a list? Are you going to degold the horses?
7: Degold the horses, take down.
2: Remember a couple weeks ago we talked about the horses that were all shot?
8: Have you seen them up close? Gold.
7: Yeah, I saw a picture.
8: Feels like Saddam Hussein.
7: It is. Like, you know what? That's a very, when I was in Baghdad after the fall of Saddam Hussein, I had meetings. I was then a senator. I had meetings in some of his palaces, and they were quite reminiscent of what we are seeing in our own White House. It's just insane.
2: So not only is he Hitler, but he's Saddam Hussein.
8: Is that hard for you to watch?
7: It's
8: or
7: sad.
8: Just you're like, I'll
7: you
8: take down
7: it's
8: the gold?
7: It's sad to me. It's sad that it's...
2: No, what's really sad is you. You're the one who's really sad here.
4: So what's she going to
2: do? You're still butthurt, and that's a lot of butt to hurt.
0: She is, but I mean, think about what she's saying. She's saying, okay, we were outclassed by Saddam Hussein based upon how things looked prior, right? Because she's making things look better. He wants it to be a world-class city. Yep. Wants the White House to be a world-class place for a head of state to live and entertain other heads of state.
2: She will never get over it.
0: I agree.
4: Are we going to use the bleach bit technique like she did?
0: She needs some bleach on them wrinkles around her eyes, man. Yeah.
2: Killary.
0: She's boring. She's so boring at this point. You know what I mean? Like, she would be interesting. Well, no, I guess there's no possible way for her to be interesting at this point. But again, Okay.
2: And she never was.
0: Like Saddam Hussein's palace. It's like, yeah, but think about what you're saying. That means we look so crappy back before Donald Trump started redesigning everything. I mean, I get what she's saying, the gold lame and all that, and they have the gold lame statues, and he's got gold lame all over the place, but, you know.
2: It's what he's doing, not to turn this into a serious moment, but what he's doing is projecting excellence. And,
0: yeah.
2: And what is wrong with that? You have had a string of people in the White House who are nothing more than bums. Michelle Obama looked like crap all the time. So did Jill Biden, okay? They looked like crap, crap, crap on top of crap. A big fat husband of hers, Billy Boy, when he was this gigantic monster who ate nothing but Big Macs, used to lay around on the Resolute desk with some little 23-year-old girl, and he looked like crap. So I don't want to hear, this man is projecting great excellence, and I love people who do that. I love it.
0: I think if you, yeah, I agree. Oh. I think if you have to go after, if the only thing you have to go after Donald Trump with is the gold lame, he's probably doing a pretty good job.
2: Well, that,
0: you know, if that's all you have, that's all you have to go after the guy with.
2: But yes, absolutely right. But and I've told you this many, many times, and you sometimes joke about it being a shot at you, and it's not, has nothing to do with
0: What's
2: you.
0: That?
2: Well, the people who dress nicely and they project like he does, and look at his family. Have you ever seen his family look like crap, look like turds walking? They never do. There's something. I was in a meeting yesterday with David McGee with Amegy Bank and Matt Hagee from Cornerstone. And, man, they, wow, you guys look fantastic, but they always do.
0: Right.
2: It's a projection of excellence. This is excellence emitting from me. And that's what he's doing because you know why? You know why, guys, we ought to be happy about this? He represents the country.
0: Well, he's the president of the United States.
2: He represents us.
0: Right, right, right.
2: So I don't want to hear it from you, you slob. She is a slob. Look at her.
0: This is the woman that was fine putting condoms on the Christmas tree, if you remember that stuff way back when. Remember
2: yeah,
0: that? White House had condoms hanging off it?
2: Yeah, and she,
0: yeah, you treated the Oval Office like a dorm room. I'm not really interested in what your sense of style may be.
2: She's and a slovenly slob.
0: And I frankly am the first to admit that is Donald Trump a little garish? Yeah, certainly he is. But it's a hell of a lot better than fold-out chairs on a lawn.
2: I would much rather have him than anything else we've had in the past. No, and that includes her big fat butt. So, yeah, she's butt hurt, and that's a lot to hurt. We'll be right back with Jack Riccardi. I want to tell you about my friends over at Bjorn's, where they are your home technology experts. They are absolutely amazing at Bjorn's. First of all, you're going to be treated with dignity when you go in there. They know the right questions to ask, you know, to get you the experience that you are looking for. 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Mostly sunny near 100 right now, 82 KTSA.
3: 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That wreck at I-10 eastbound, the off-ramp to 37 has cleared, now reopened. 410 eastbound at Somerset, that wreck is still there, taking up a left lane. Still sleeping on that old bed? 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I'm Debbie Alcacer, KTSA, Time Saver Traffic.
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10: Progressives are handed an upset as establishment Democrat David Crowley wins the Democratic primary for Minnesota governor. It's still inflation, but the Bureau of Labor Statistics says the rate cooled to 3.4% in July. It's back to school day at a dozen area school districts, and it's met with triple-digit temperatures. 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
11: Put him right back into her arms.
12: That's good.
11: I wasn't
12: backed out a lot.
11: For that kind of sport.
12: Number one.
11: She's
12: in America.
11: From Texas, I can tell by
12: it's 552 with Warren Rhino. Jack McCarty is joining us. And before we get to Francisca Hong feeling like America truly is an abundance of suffering this morning. I got to tell everybody to go watch Jack's video about youth sports. It's absolutely great. It's on the KTSA

0: Facebook page. And Jack, I just too quick, I can give you some personal reference on that. A long time ago, I was invited to come announce at the local quarter midget racetrack, and the kids were great driving those little race cars. The parents harped on me all day, and I was just the announcer, and they were screaming at me about stuff, technical stuff I had nothing to do with. I had nothing to do. I was just, number two's in the lead right now. That's all I was doing. They're screaming at me. And then years later, I became, because Justin wanted to play, I became head football coach of a little, he was five, little bitty five-year-old boys, you know. My gosh, the parents were a wreck. Parents and adults ruin youth sports. You said it.
1: Well, we just kind of get our hands around everything that they do, and we take all the joy out of it, and we inject all our cynicism and politics and issues, and to use the left's favorite word, our toxicity. You know, when we were kids, they just kind of left us alone. I guess it's now called free range, but it was just, you know, normal. Like, we organized our own stuff. Like, we. My brothers and people in the neighborhood, we played like these wiffle ball tournaments in the backyard. No parental organization. No one had a clipboard. Yeah. There was no sign up. I mean, we did this all summer. We would literally play wiffle ball till the wiffle ball broke.
0: Yeah. Yeah. We played football in the street in front of the house, and we would tackle in the street, you know, and come out, you know, you covered in cherries all over your body, but nobody cared, and the parents didn't care, and nobody tried to screw around with it. I'm just saying, it's a great video. I wanted everybody to go see it. Good stuff.
1: Thank you. Thank you.
0: You bet.
2: Aren't adults kind of ruining everything for kids across the board? I mean, you know, Halloween is now, Jack, I've heard you talk about this before, Halloween is now an adult holiday, you know. I mean, you look at that, what's going on in the education system. And the teachers' politics rule everything. What's that?
1: It's because we care so much. It's because we care. You know, the parents of your parents, Trey's parents, they didn't care. These parents
0: care about it.
1: They really care.
2: Well, Fox News has been hitting this a lot on the five with this stuff where, like, parents go to kids' job interviews with them as grown-ass adults. And
0: right to
2: talking to their, you know, potential employer sitting right next to them. Holy crap.
1: I denied that I had parents when I was young. I wanted people to think I, you know, like walked out of the woods or something.
0: That didn't work for
1: me. When you would have your parents drop you off like blocks away from where you were going?
2: Oh, yeah. My mom used to drop my like 10-year-old ass off at the mall.
1: And they didn't like it.
2: Pick me up 8 hours later.
1: Now parents would be like, well, you might be abducted on the way in, so I have to drive right up to the anyway.
0: Okay, so Francesca is out. Is this any
1: that was a sack job.
0: All right, is this a harbinger?
1: I don't know, but I mean, every case is different, but she was clearly an extremely bad news for them. So all that memory stick went missing, and then we found it in the late night vote. They did her, and am I supposed to believe that Urkel came from behind and knocked her off at the end? I mean, say what you want about her. She had a lot more charisma than that guy. Have you seen him?
0: Oh, yeah. Yes. Uh-huh.
1: Did you see the speech this morning that he read off the paper like it had just been shown to him?
0: No, we refused to carry it because it was going to be that bad.
1: It was horrible.
0: Yeah.
1: There's no way that guy won.
0: Yeah.
1: I don't know. I mean, come on. We're supposed to believe it. So I think they realized this might be a bridge too far.
0: Yeah.
1: And they sunk her with the same thing that they can do, you know, that look, when Democrats are in charge, crazy things happen.
0: They platinered her.
1: There you go.
0: It's a new phrase.
2: Well, again, you know, I mean, I guess she was, the Thanksgiving thing was ridiculous. And then, you know, all this stuff about how I didn't really mean it. And then go to all the way the other extreme. And I love Thanksgiving more than anything
0: else.
2: But
0: you could also, in addition to all that, you could tell she's incapable of doing anything.
2: Oh, she's got crazy in her eyes.
0: She's just nothing there. So, and they knew it.
1: I felt bad. There was a video of her talking to reporters, and she had her son with her. Have you seen that video?
3: Yes.
2: No, I didn't see that one.
3: Yes.
1: And I just feel bad. I don't know. That's got to be rough for him.
0: What? Were you the one, or was it somebody else who said, leave the kids at home? I think it might have been somebody on TV who said, what are you doing taking your kids?
2: Parading your kids around.
0: Well, I mean, he's falling asleep. He's yawning.
1: Your mom claimed that she loves Thanksgiving. Like, I don't know. I just, But again, my operating theory this morning is this isn't, the Dems have realized.

0: realized how that they went too far, or this isn't the establishment. This was a mugged her in an alley during the vote.
1: Yeah. Right. Well, look, that's what they do when they realize they've got an issue on their hands. That's why I brought up Plattner, because when they and they don't care about democracy. They're the party of democracy.
2: They did it to Biden, for crying out loud. Right. They realized they couldn't win with that guy, so they cut his ass loose.
0: Right. Right. Well, and that's how they put him in the first place, too. I mean, if people remember back to when he was suddenly the front runner after being in fifth place,
1: Clyburn.
0: That was also a fix.
1: Clyburn. Yeah, that's exactly right. Okay, Jack, have a great show, and I guess we're going to get out of here.
2: I guess we're done.
1: Okay.
2: We're done. Spread the love. Don't be a jerk. We'll see you tomorrow.
1: Love you, San Antonio. Have a great day. We'll see you in the morning at 6. Bye.

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6: It's 10 o'clock, KTSA San Antonio. I'm Christian Blood. The family of a former U.S. Marine held captive for years in Russia is concerned about his health.
7: Overnight, former U.S. Marine Robert Gilman touching down on American soil after 4 years in a Russian prison. His plane met by U.S. negotiator and special envoy Steve Witkoff. Trump official Sebastian Gorka posting pictures on X showing a gaunt 32-year-old Gilman given Trump paraphernalia, a cheeseburger, milkshake, and a cigar.
6: That's correspondent Martha Raddatz. Gilman landed at Kelly Field in San Antonio about 2 o'clock this morning. They're still looking for survivors of Monday's earthquake in Colombia, and officials are just now grappling with the total devastation caused by the quake.
8: The death toll rising, at least 224 killed after that 7.4 magnitude earthquake struck Monday, toppling buildings, crippling roads, and damaging health centers in multiple cities. The president of Colombia sworn in just last Friday, saying more than 1,600 homes across the country collapsed.
6: That's correspondent Faith Abube. San Antonio City Council is going to meet Monday morning to vote on whether or not to put the Spurs Arena back on the November ballot. KTSA's Stacey Keene with more.
9: The Spurs were looking to contribute at least $500 million to the construction of the arena, but that price tag is now $1 billion. San Antonio would add another $489 million, and Bexar County would put in $311 million. Bexar County voters have already approved the county share. Mayor Gina Ortiz-Jones says city voters are paying twice, so they should get to vote twice. Monday morning special council meeting starts at 9 o'clock. Stacey Keene, KTSA News.
6: At this point, two federal agencies are teaming up to stop the flesh-eating fly known as the New World Screwworm.
10: The USDA will be using Homeland Security's drones in South Texas to catch cross-border cattle movement, which could spread the outbreak.
11: That will be a massive aid in screening, detecting, identifying, and interdicting animals.
10: That's Secretary Brooke Rollins saying the drones have cameras to watch livestock and take pictures of any visible wounds. Those cases would then be investigated for possible screwworm infection. There have been 45 cases of screwworm in the U.S. since June. John Cruz, KTSA News.
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12: Good morning. Did clear that trouble.

0: 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On I-10 eastbound, the off-ramp to 37, that wreck is cleared. 410 eastbound at Somerset, this accident's been moved to the left shoulder. And 410 westbound before 35, that's road work. Roadway reduced to one lane. And we do have this ongoing road work at I-10 upper level, westbound between North Rio Street over to Culebra, just the right lane open. 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
1: Very hot for the next couple of days with partly sunny skies today, breezy this afternoon, the high of 101. Stiff winds this evening, mainly clear and warm tonight, the low 78 along the Riverwalk and 73 in the Hill Country. Mostly sunny, very hot Thursday, the high of 102. I'm meteorologist Jason Caterina with your KTSA Stevens Roofing AccuWeather forecast.
2: Up to 85 degrees, the heat index now 100 at San Antonio's Severe Weather Station. 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Hey, good morning. Welcome to Jack in 60 Minutes. This is the, kind of like the portable size of the travel size, what they call it, right? The travel size of the show we do in the afternoon. 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I will say this. I have no... skin in the game in Wisconsin, but I think I know what happened up there in that primary last night. That crazy socialist, Francesca Hong, got stabbed in the back, got mugged in an alley. This was a bag job. All the polls had her ahead. I know she said a lot of crazy stuff, like cut number two. Listen to this.
3: We have a lot of internal reckoning to do, but that it's important to see it through the lens of toxic white supremacy culture that is ingrained in this country's history, that racism is actually at the backbone of this history. And when people talk about Constitution, federalism, the rights of the people, we really have to take a step back and look at, how those rights have really only been offered up to a certain group.
2: This is the stuff that put her on the map. She's not a dynamic personality. She's not brimming with charisma. She's not a great speaker. This kind of language, this is code that activates and applies, appeals to a lot of the Democrat base. So she got to the leadership position, the front runner status in the race for governor. There were other people running. Late in the race, the sitting governor, who's not running for a third term, endorsed this other guy, David Crowley. I think it's how you say his name, Crowley or Crowley, who's very milquetoast and blah and looks like Steve Urkel. But he was behind. And then they start counting votes. And then there's all this stuff where... granted, her stuff was catching up to her and people were starting to quote her. But there's all this stuff out of the vote count where some memory sticks in some of the Wisconsin counties went missing and then were discovered later on. The vote counting continued into this morning. And in the end, she's just conceded, by the way, in the last several minutes. But in the end, they gave the victory to him by like half a percentage point, which will be explained as she ran out of runway. Her comments caught up to her. I could see where somebody would think that. But what I think is the establishment Democrats simply were not willing to sacrifice themselves on the back of her candidacy. She was doing nothing to help them. And they were not willing to spend their precious capital on her. Wisconsin has a strong, I don't

0: explain this other ways. Like I said, you can believe if you want that Democrat voters are coming to their senses, that the drip, drip, drip is starting to catch up. But that would probably, I would probably buy that if David Crowley was some sort of like heroic insurgent, wow, the more you hear him, the more you like him kind of candidate. He's really awful. He's deadly dull. He sounds like a very, very robotic Obama. I think he's actually doing like an affect with his delivery, but it's he has that Akeem Jeffries, as soon as he starts talking, you just want it to be over, you know, kind of thing. So that happened last night. He is a Milwaukee County executive. He'll face Tom Tiffany. He had the endorsement of the sitting governor. I think there is no civil war in the Democrat Party. I think they are steering outcomes. I think they want the energy and the youth of that the DSA brings. It is going to be a little hard to explain to the young socialists what happened to Francesca Hong, but again, that's a price they'll pay so that they don't have to, and every Democrat around the country does not have to defend Thanksgiving between now and Election Day. And it's interesting that, I don't know if you know this or not, but when stuff was coming out about her, when stuff was coming out about El-Sayed, the Michigan Senate candidate, in other words, Oppo stuff, did you know, here's something he said in 2021 or whatever, that was coming from the other Democrat campaigns. That wasn't coming from the Republican camps, because the Republican camps are waiting to see who they're going to run against. And yes, in some cases, they may prefer the wackiest or weakest candidate they can get. But the Oppo research, the did you knows, as I call them, that was coming from other Democrats. And they just, I think they can only have so many of these high profile, nightmares. They can only defend so many fronts or battlefields at a time. What also bolsters my theory is that the Crowley people didn't seem to know they were winning. They wrapped up their watch party early. They went home. If you think this is going to be an all-nighter and it's going to be a nail-biter and we might be in it, you would probably hang in there. They did not. So they acted last night in the middle of the evening, the Crowley people, like they already knew they had lost. And I think it was news to them that now he's the Democrat nominee. This has been kicking around for several days. This is an interview that an NBC Los Angeles anchor is doing with one of their DSA people out there. Frances Gill is her name. And this kind of goes along with what we were talking about yesterday, that the best thing you can do with these commie Dems is shine a light on them. If you ask me why do you talk so much about them on the show, it's not because I'm enamored of them. It's because I think that the best thing we can do for our country is make sure everyone knows and does not forget what the stakes are, what we're up against. So he's interviewing this Dr. Frances Gill, asking, I think, easy questions. Take a listen to this, cut number 11.
1: Your policy agenda on law enforcement is to defund police, ultimately to get rid of police departments, correct?
2: Well, what I would say is that we're dramatically overspending on police right now.
1: I understand. Yeah. The goal is to defund the police department so we don't need them in the future.
2: I think it's what we really want to see is a horizon where folks are not reliant on armed enforcement to meet our public safety needs.
1: Right. But mm-hmm. It says defund police on the website. That's your goal. And also to get rid of prisons and jails, correct?
2: Yes.
1: So if my daughter is assaulted and raped, is there any agency that would seek to find her assailant and bring him to justice?
2: Of course, yeah, of course.
1: What would it be if not police, and where would he be if not a jail?

0: So I guess I really want to avoid getting kind of caught into these hypotheticals and talk more about the reality that we're actually facing right now, which is that we're spending absolutely outrageous amounts of money on police and policing, and we're not spending money on things that actually make people safe and feel safe, which is things like actually well-lit streets. The streetlights in Los Angeles, everybody agrees it's a huge problem.
1: It's not hard. It's not hard to give a reason. I'm not even a socialist, and I could give a socialist answer to his question. They don't do well. They've come up in a world, they've been raised in a petri dish, or what was that saying they were using about Plattner candidates from, you know, that were made in vats, I think was the term the guy used, the guy with the voice. These people have come up through, I mean, literally grown up, but also politically come up in a very cocooned world where there is always someone vigorously nodding and giving two thumbs up to everything they say and do. This is the self-esteem generation. This is the participation trophy generation. I'm sorry, but it is. And she thinks she's, you know, hitting it out of the park, and she sounds insane. What if my daughter is raped and murdered? Well, streetlights. Shine the light on them. I mean, please, Republicans, don't think it's so crazy we just have to step back and fold our arms and let them drill themselves into the ground or dig their own graves politically or whatever. And by the way, when you're in an interview, the whole thing is hypotheticals. That's what you're engaging in. A campaign is hypotheticals. Here's what I would do if. Here's what I will do if. It's all hypothetical. So when she said I won't engage in hypotheticals, that's like saying I don't want to ask for the vote. I don't want to ask for people's support. I don't want to cultivate people's thinking. But I think not all of them. Some of them, like El Saya, does a good job in interviews. He's glib. He's got his, you know, patter down. But I think a lot of them, the more they talk and the more they are simply questioned, not attacked, just questioned, they can't take the light, they can't take the heat. Remember, they've never had it before. No one's ever subjected them to logic, to critical thinking. The actual people that are winning and leading this DSA movement have very low levels of skill and sophistication. They have tactics, but they don't have the honed, refined arguments. And I don't mean to make it sound like everything was better when we were younger, but when we were younger and we would argue and debate our peers, that also sharpened our, you know, our blades, right? That made us, if we got our clocks cleaned or we found ourselves without a fact, or we got contradicted or called out, then we went back and we said, I'm not going to let that happen again. Let me find out what I need to know, or let me look that up. I'm not saying they're stupid. Some of them probably have high IQs, but the Francesca Hongs and the Francis Gills and the James Tallarico's, what they don't have, and it's a great Achilles heel to exploit, is they don't have the experience of intellectual adversity, where someone on their level or who they perceive as on their level or an impartial interviewer is saying, you're wrong about this, you're wrong about this, cite me a fact, where are your statistics, doesn't history show? I remember somewhere I read it that Megan Romer that we've played clips from before, I think Megan Romer, Don, was the clip we played yesterday or the day before, right?
2: Yes.
1: She said in some interview that she got most of her news in recent years from Jon Stewart. Now, Jon Stewart's a bright guy and he's entertaining, but

0: That's not going to be enough. That's not going to be enough. Kudos to her for admitting it, but she probably thought she was bragging. That's kind of shocking. I remember, not to go back too far in memory lane here, but I remember like the morning after the 2016 election, how baffled so many Democrats were that Hillary Clinton had lost that election. I don't mean disappointed or sad or scared of Trump. I mean, intellectually, they could not make it add up. And that tells you that they have not really been in mixed company, so to speak. So that, to me, is what we see happening here. And I think that somebody like Francesca Hong, if they thought they could have carried her, they would have. But they decided they didn't want to, and they basically just set her down by the side of the road and said, "You're too heavy. We're gonna do something else. We're not gonna take you along." And that's it. I noticed that they are still there's a lot of griping about the Air Force One plane switch. And I want to tell you who's saying what about that. So we're gonna get into that a little bit. We'll talk some more about these midterms as well. There's a lot to get to here. Hopefully we can. You can join the show, 210-599-5555. Or if you want to comment on Facebook, it's Jack Riccardi Show. On X, it's Jack Riccardi 2. Lots of different ways for you to get in. We'll talk about all of this and more. Jack in 60 right now on KTSA.
1: Good morning. We are working a few trouble spots as you head into your midday commute. On Loop 410 eastbound at Somerset, southwest side of town, that wreck has been moved to the shoulder. Loop 410 westbound at Bandera Road, northwest side, that stall has the right shoulder blocked. Another disabled vehicle at southbound 35 at Walters, right shoulder. And 410 westbound before you get to 35, that road work has the roadway reduced to one lane. I'm Debbie Alcacer, KTSA, Time Saver Traffic.
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0: I think it's morning. It's been a great week for Thanksgiving. This is the best week for Thanksgiving since Thanksgiving. I mean, think about it. Cancel Thanksgiving, you just flew the plane into the side of a mountain. You could say anything about Christmas, and we have, right? Happy holidays, happy winter time, solstice, happy winter. Don't mess with Thanksgiving. We've effed with the other holidays and gotten away with it. Thanksgiving is, that's the third rail. Can't touch it. You step over the body of Francesca Hong, politically, of course. So good for Thanksgiving. No one's going to mess with Thanksgiving after this week. Okay, I think my position on this is anytime you can save the President of the United States, whoever it is, from an assassin or a plot, that's a win, and we should do it. You look at history, no matter who the president is, and no matter whether you voted for him or not, it is a terrible, grievous, no good thing for anything to befall an American president. And it's why we go to extraordinary measures. It's why we go to extremes. I mean, the amount of advance work the Secret Service does is kind of insane. But it's because the alternative is unthinkable. Now, this thing with Trump leaving the NATO summit in Turkey is, first of all, it's over. There's no point debating it because it's over. They played a little shell game involving three planes so that whoever, according to a credible threat supplied by the Israelis, and by the way, apparently missed by Turkey, which is the country responsible because they were the host country, and that should be remembered. Or maybe they didn't miss it. Just saying, not saying. But anyway, according to a credible threat, the president might be the subject of an attack, target of an attack. So they play a shell game with three planes. They put them on the least likely of the three planes. They fly them out. They leave the White House press corps and some other Trump administration people on Air Force One, designated as Air Force One, even though he's not on board. And everybody gets home safely. But now people are grousing, complaining, griping. You know, that was cowardly because Trump protected himself, but not the other people. By the way, if Trump had countermanded the Secret Service and said, I really like the White House press corps. They're some of my favorite people. Don't save me unless you can save them. Wouldn't we now be getting the he grabbed the steering wheel stories from some dingbat like that blonde chick that tried to tell that story a couple of years ago? Remember that? He grabbed the wheel. Damned if you do, damned if you don't, Don. It's very simple. If you're in the White House press corps or you're on the White House staff, and you travel with the president domestically or abroad, or you're just around him, yeah, there is a certain risk to that. And if you don't like it, maybe, you know, take up another profession. Ask to be assigned to another beat. By the way, you'll get it because there's always some ambitious young person in your news organization that wants to be the White House correspondent or the White House, you know, reporter, or travel with the president. So believe you me, if you don't like it, if you're the CNN person and you don't like it, or you don't, you think you were subjected to undue risk, there's some young, hungry man or woman right behind you, breathing on your neck, who will take that seat on the plane gladly. Nope, no problem. What a bunch of baloney. So if they had done it the way people like Jake Tapper now think they should, he's one of the people calling Trump a coward for staying, you know, for leaving them. Then I guess you blow the ruse, you compromise the source of your intel and your methods. People are saying he should have left the Air Force One plane on the ground, sitting on the tarmac, until his secret plane, the unnamed plane, you know, got out of Turkish airspace or got all the way to wherever it was going, which I think was the UK. So you leave it there sitting on the airport in Turkey, where if there is a plot, it's a sitting duck. That's a better idea. That's your alternative plan. That's you being smarter than the Secret Service. That doesn't sound smart to me. That doesn't sound smart to me at all. Even M. Snow had to admit that it was a good idea to not let the president get blown out of the sky. Here's Claire McCaskill, who used to be a senator from Missouri, I think. She's now a commentator on M. Snow. Listen, this is the proof that a stopped clock is right twice a day. Listen to this, cut number 10.
15: If they had disclosed this after the fact, then I think everyone would be a little more comfortable with it. The fact that we're finding out from deep-sourced folks
16: right.
15: that this has happened is probably not great. But they were trying. I think there probably was a credible threat. And I don't think anybody would argue that Iran would like. We took out their entire senior leadership of their country. And they are extremists. And Trump is their number one enemy. So I understand why they would go to extraordinary lengths to try to protect him if it really was a credible threat. If we had a Democratic president in the same position, I think all of us would say, well, you know, I'm glad they figured out a way to protect the president better. Just because it's Donald Trump and we think he's a horrible president, we should keep in mind that the president's protection is important for our country, and it would be a terrible thing for any president to be assassinated, especially by a foreign government.
16: Yeah, I think everyone would agree with you on that.
0: That's just common sense. There was a time when everybody felt that way. There was a time when we didn't divide our prioritizing of presidential security based on who the president was. And by the way, the presidency will be less safe and less secure going forward if we keep doing that. And like I said, if we keep doing that and we make the presidency less safe and less secure, and let's say that terrorist plots or assassination attempts become more common, and if they become more common, one would think they perhaps will become occasionally successful. That's bad for the country. And from the crowd that claims to be defending democracy, that's a really weird position to take. By the way,

0: How does it feel to say, if you're a Democrat, because this kind of jumped out at me when she said it, Donald Trump is their greatest enemy. Think about who she's talking about. It's kind of a compliment. We got more Jack and 60 coming up on KTSA.
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12: A plea deal being discussed for the man accused of killing UnitedHealthcare CEO Brian Thompson. A former U.S. Marine held captive in Russia for years, now back home, but Robert Gilman may not be out of the woods just yet. And a 13-year-old boy now facing a capital murder charge. We'll break it all down coming up at 11 o'clock, KTSA News Time, 1038.
13: 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This report sponsored by United States Department of Veterans Affairs. Still have that accident on 35 Frontage Road northbound at Thousand Oaks and 410 westbound Bandera Road. Disabled vehicle, right shoulder blocked. Now, if you guys see something we're not talking about, call us on the traffic tip line. We'll go and check it out. 210-785-2601. 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I'm Debbie Alcacer, KTSA Time Saver Traffic.
14: Another hot day on tap with partly sunny skies. Breezy this afternoon, the high of 101. Stiff winds this evening, otherwise mainly clear and warm. The low 78 along the Riverwalk and 73 in the Hill Country. Mostly sunny, very hot again Thursday, the high of 102. I'm meteorologist Jason Caterina with your KTSA Stevens Roofing AccuWeather forecast.
12: It is now 88 degrees with a heat index of 105 at San Antonio's Severe Weather Station. 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
15: I was thinking, I want to take back what I said. It's inexcusable that the White House press corps was subjected to any kind of risk during the trip to Turkey. Shame on the Trump administration for bringing those reporters with him on a crucial international mission and putting them in harm's way. There's no need for that. I think the president should announce immediately today that he will be leaving the White House press corps at the White House wherever he travels. It's not safe to even travel domestically. I mean, look at the attempts that have been made on the president or broken up here at home. And now there was some unspecified plot to shoot down the plane he was on over Turkish airspace. The only responsible thing to do is to stop taking them. To stop bringing them on these trips, to stop putting them in proximity to the president. They should be kept. Maybe even the White House is really not a safe place. Has not the White House been attacked a number of times? The British, burned it down. So I think maybe they should be held at a secure facility many, many miles away from President Trump so that nothing happens to them. Because I think we all agree, I couldn't go on. If something ever happened to Caitlin Collins, Don, you know how I feel. I just wouldn't be able to, I'd have to change everything in my life. So, yeah, I want to revisit what I said. Absolutely, let's not let anything happen or any danger come even close to these intrepid defenders of democracy. They can defend democracy from a safe place, from a remote, maybe undisclosed location. In fact, they don't really, it's very risky for them even to report. If you think about it, every time they do a report or they do a stand-up, it shows the whole world right where they are. They're very vulnerable. I think they should stay off the air. I think they should stop all their reporting. By all means, don't in any way disclose where they are or are going. We should not know where the White House reporters are. That way they'll be safe. The would-be assailants will not be able to plan an attack or aim anything. And that will keep them... I can live with that. Like, I know these are extraordinary times and we have to do extraordinary things, so let's save... Because, you know, if it saves even one life, I've heard somebody once said. It's kind of interesting. I was watching just a smattering of the primary night coverage on the channels, the news channels last night. And it occurred to me that all that unites, all that is holding together Democrats is Trump, primarily Trump, and then October 7th, and then ICE and sanctuary cities. Let me explain. Without the galvanizing, unifying, sort of focusing effect of Donald Trump, I don't think they have anything else they share. They've gotten dependent on him. I saw this happen a little bit with conservatives under Obama. There was such a fixation with Obama that some of us started to forget what we were for. Not all and not even most, but it could have happened. Trump's been on the scene even longer than Obama, and I think to greater disruption. In other words, I think Obama might have been hard for some conservatives, but Trump is brutally hard for some libs. And so what happens is they default to he is the enemy, he must be stopped. He almost exists on many levels for them. Trump is not only the president, he's not only the leader of the Republican Party and the leader of the free world, but he's also like their leading enemy. He is the existential threat. He's the virus. He's the terrorist. He's the, you know, he's just the unifying factor. They say things like, we must stop him. He must be stopped. We must stop him at every turn. You haven't stopped him. He's been elected to two terms as president, arguably three. It's too late. You didn't stop him. You didn't impeach him. You didn't imprison him. And you're not going to. But you're still talking about it like it needs to be done. You're still fighting a war that you already lost. I mean, I'm not saying the struggle for ideas and President Trump's policies, that's going to go on for a long time. And preserving some of the things he's done is going to be very difficult for us once he's not in office. But I will just say it is pathetic that he is their cause when they have failed completely. And then I say 10-7 because I know they would think this is a horrible thing for me to say, and, well, we don't celebrate death, but you kind of do, because ever since 10-7, the anti-Semitism has ripped off the mask, has come out of the closet, has become a respectable, publicly stated, you've basically, where you can't insert Trump as your cause for living, hatred of Israel, calling it genocide, apartheid state. It's another war they're going to fight, you know, that unites them. And then ICE became a kind of scaled down version of this for the left. It's a federal agency. We've never in our lives seen a federal government function they didn't love. We've never in our lives seen a federal government intervention that they didn't support, and usually they were the ones behind it. But in this case, ICE became, again, sort of their Trump, their October 7, their catch-all phrase. It isn't even just the agency. It's sort of ICE is code for anything, pardon me, any exercise of executive power under this president. So Trump, 10-7, ICE is what unites them. They can talk about social justice and they can talk about working class people and Medicare for all. We talked yesterday about how a lot of the stuff they say about health care is not what

0: everyday people say about healthcare. People know that they can get healthcare. That's not at issue. But to hear Democrats' version of the American experience, you get up in the morning, you don't know if anyone will take care of you should you become sick or injured. That is not true, and almost everyone knows that. But they persist in that fiction, that sort of fantasy that you're walking on a tightrope without a net unless they get complete government control of the healthcare system. You know, Mays Moore did a great mashup. He picked up a clip of Biden in the 2024 debate that he had and of Kamala Harris in her debate. This is 2024. This is what they were saying about abortion at 9 months, cut number nine.
1: We are not for late-term abortion, period, period, period.
2: Nowhere in America is a woman carrying a pregnancy to term and asking for an abortion. That is not happening. It's insulting to the women of America.
0: And then we have the governor of Massachusetts, who is a Democrat, who was in office in 2024. Maura Healey is her name. And she's signing to great applause and laughter from the women standing behind her that look like a witch's coven. She's signing the nine-month abortion law. Now, I was thinking about that when I was reading about these texts that reveal that government scientists, including but not limited to Anthony Fauci, knew about the miscarriage risks of the COVID vaccine and was writing about it as early as January of 2021. Remember, the vaccine only came out in November of 2020. So he already knows, after just 2 months, that the COVID vaccine has a strong miscarriage association, that the miscarriage rates due to the vaccine may have been as high as 80%. They were certainly very high, plus the mortality rate for women in their 20s without pre-existing conditions. I'm sorry, not the mortality rate, the survival rate of COVID, the survival rate of COVID for women in their 20s with no pre-existing conditions was 99.99%. Is it possible that they were blasé with the pregnancy risks because they are blasé about pregnancy? Are we expecting public health officials to be careful and cautious about pregnancy when they represent and are members of a political party that is not, does not feel that way, that does not think pregnancy is sacred or to be protected? I'm just wondering. Seems like an interesting, what's the word I'm looking for? Not coexistence. It's just, it's to put them side by side, it's just sort of an interesting thing to think about. They were very, obviously very careless about a lot of vaccine risks, including to pregnant women. That's one group. But at the same time, they're also very free and loose with the truth about protecting unborn babies. And in fact, they're not protecting them. And then if you really want to get dark, you could go further, and people do, and there's all this theorizing that the real reason for the extreme pro-abortion stance of the modern Democratic Party is a eugenics position, that they are in fact looking at where the abortions are likely to fall demographically, and that would be fine with them. Those are not groups they want more people born into or born from. So, okay, we'll dress it up as a liberty thing and your body, your freedom, but really what we're doing is we're social engineering. You could say that. We got more Jack in 60 coming up on KTSA.
3: 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Still have that accident on 35 Frontage Road northbound at Thousand Oaks and 410 westbound Bandera Road. Disabled vehicle right shoulder block. Now, if you guys see something we're not talking about, call us on the traffic tip line. We'll go and check it out. 210-785-2601. 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I'm Debbie Alcacer, KTSA Time Saver Traffic.
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5: Progressives are handed an upset as establishment Democrat David Crowley wins the Democratic primary for Minnesota governor. 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
0: Are you one of those people who just stands around and kind of laughs at people like us that are waving our hands and batting away mosquitoes and getting nibbled on or feel like we're being eaten alive? Like, some people just don't, right? And for years we were told stuff like it's what you eat, it's whether you wear or use products that have scent. The new research determines that the real thing the mosquitoes are either attracted to or not finding is the microbial content of the skin. So it turns out it's not your aftershave. Well, maybe in other ways it is your aftershave, but it's your microbial content, and apparently my microbial content is irresistible.

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7: It is 11 o'clock at KTSA San Antonio. I'm John Cruz. The markets are up. The Dow is up 11 points. S&P up 17. NASDAQ trending ahead 137 points. A possible plea deal in the case of accused CEO killer Luigi Mangione.
8: Both sides, the defense and the prosecution, is going to discuss a potential plea deal in the federal case. We're not sure how close they got in the federal case to getting to an actual plea agreement, but we know this has been discussed before.
7: Correspondent Matt Rivers. A former U.S. Marine is back on U.S. soil and here in San Antonio recovering. Robert Gilman spent years in a Russian prison.
9: His plane met by U.S. negotiator and special envoy Steve Witkoff. Trump official Sebastian Gorka posting pictures on X showing a gaunt 32-year-old Gilman given Trump paraphernalia, a cheeseburger, milkshake, and a cigar.
7: That's correspondent Martha Raddatz. A 13-year-old boy facing a capital murder charge after a fatal shooting on the West Side last year. The teen made an appearance in juvenile court Tuesday for his detention hearing. He was 12 at the time when he reportedly shot and killed Marcus Estrada in June of 2025. It happened on Otter Drive near 410 and 90. The judge ordered the teen to be held in detention until his next hearing next month. Governor Abbott says Texas teachers who have inappropriate relationships with their students should get 10 years in prison.
10: Clearly, the message has not been received to stop assaulting students in our schools.
7: Speaking in Lubbock on Tuesday, Abbott called for the tougher penalties for educators convicted of abusing their students. Texas House Speaker Dustin Burroughs says Abbott's proposal will be a priority for the state legislature in 2027. San Antonio Mayor Gina Ortiz-Jones hosting the second of two listening sessions tonight to chat about a possible vote for the city's $489 million contribution for the Spurs Arena downtown. The first session took place Monday. The second will happen tonight, 7 to 8 at Blanco Barbecue. Jones has told City Council she would like to talk about placing the city's contribution on the November ballot. City Council will take it up on Monday. For the second time in 3 seasons, Bernie is sending a team to the Little League World Series in Pennsylvania. KTSA's Christian Blood.
11: But only after some courtroom drama this time around. A team from Tulsa, Oklahoma was found to be ineligible, but one judge gave a temporary restraining order on that ruling. That meant Bernie would need to beat that Tulsa team last night to get in. But then another judge upheld the original decision. Tulsa was ineligible. And with that decision, the boys and Bernie started packing their bags. Christian Blood, KTSA News.
7: 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AccuWeather forecast, mainly sunny, gusty winds in the afternoon, but hot, high near 100.

0: degrees. Heat index 103 to 105. For tonight, clear and 78, 76 in the Hill Country. For Thursday, sunshine again, heat high of 100. Right now, 84 at San Antonio's Severe Weather Station. I'm John Cruz. 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
1: Well, God bless you. This is Pastor Kurt from the God Family and Country Radio Show right here on KTSA. 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I want you to join us Tuesday, September 1st, featuring keynote speaker Adi Carney. 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I hope to see you there. 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
6: Want to protect our planet? 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Real progress begins with birds. Yes, birds. 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On a walk, in the park, or simply out the window. That's because birds are more than birds. They're symbols. Sentinels that reveal the health of our planet and our people. And by helping them thrive, all of us thrive as well. Audubon is a place where birds matter, where habitats are protected, where communities are engaged, and where change takes flight. Because at Audubon, hope begins with birds. Progress begins with birds. It all begins with birds. Audubon.
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13: All right, let's do it. The Markley, Van Camp, and Robbins Show. Jamie Markley, David Van Camp, Scott Robbins. Well, big political news out of Wisconsin. Big upset. And I got to tell you, and from our friends in Wisconsin, we know that was the safest, fairest election ever on record.
14: Yes.
13: Okay. Okay, there was the case of the missing sticks.
14: What was that, man? So they're going to
13: delay. The flash drives.
14: Yeah, out of Milwaukee. They had like 9 USB sticks that were supposed to have the results on them. They take them into the election center, all that stuff. They plug them in. They try to get the results. 5 out of the 9 had audit information on it, but they hadn't put the votes in, is what they said.
13: Oh, God. So if you're tuning in and you think it's 2008, no. We're in 2026.
14: Yes, that apparently somebody 5 times hit the wrong button. Mm-hmm. And apparently that button is an option to download the audit data.
15: Some sort of jobs program that went south on him. What is this?
14: I mean, look, if you want to have people stop questioning the results or the outcome of an election, Then stop doing

0: been like running up the score in the polls, all the polls.
1: Like 20-point lead.
0: Yeah. I mean, it was not close. And all of a sudden, here comes this David Crowley guy, and he's leading by like 2,000 votes.
2: Yes.
0: And then it just so happens that around that time when people are going, wow, this is a squeaker right now, isn't it?
1: Yep.
0: You know what? We downloaded the wrong file onto these USB drives.
2: Unreal. I mean,
0: come on.
1: Because you're already wondering, was the fix in?
0: Yeah.
1: Because the Democrats desperately didn't want Hong to win.
0: Mm-hmm.
1: Because she's going to lose in November. Okay. And then, so it's already a squeaker. And then, what was great, because you got Steve Kornacki on, well, he's on NBC and MS Now, whatever. And he's finding out, and he can't believe it.
0: Yeah.
1: And there's only two guys now that are doing the coverage. It's this other dude. I don't know who he is. He looks like he's on the B team. Yeah. But he's trying to let him know what happened, or what he's telling Steve what happened.
3: I guess the exact thing, yes, is if five of the USB sticks were missing results from the election, so then they have to go try to re-grab them.
1: Okay, and I know it's an uncomfortable silence, but Kornacki's like, what?
0: Yeah.
1: Like, what?
3: Yeah, and they're... all the folks behind the scenes are talking about this as well, so we can also... Look, it's unfortunate.
4: The folks behind the scenes here, you're saying?
3: Yes.
4: How do I ask this artfully?
1: Okay, now, I'm going to go ahead and just play this. This is over 3.5 minutes, but this is Kornacki trying to figure out what's going on and keep the ball in the air on live TV.
0: And yeah, and here's the thing. He usually does not get tongue-tied. He's one of the few, like, really talented people in that NBC MS Now universe in terms of live broadcast coverage. I don't know that I've ever seen him get tongue-tied in this way.
1: Yeah.
2: Well, and you can almost see the beads of sweat on the B-team guy, too.
1: Oh yeah!
2: Like oh damn, he's not talking. What are we doing?
1: No, they can't hardly believe it.
2: I know,
1: and we'll just experience this together.
4: Yeah, yeah. I here's the thing.
1: Here's more silence. And he's just standing there, and he's thinking. He's looking down.
2: Yeah,
1: it's like
4: yeah. Let's look at it this way. We're kind of indefinitely waiting for them to get their act together here and get the sticks and bring them back and go on. And we've got folks here who are working real late. And I don't think we want to, you know, keep them here to... this could go 90 minutes, and it's 90 minutes of me saying, have you heard of any other athletes running for Congress? I know we've come so far here. It's been 4 hours since polls closed. It's been an unbelievably interesting and intense night here, and it really is coming down to this one giant, you know, update in Milwaukee. But man, we waited 90 minutes for them. They did this whole procession, and then they find out there's nothing on the sticks. and yeah, so it's just my way of saying, I'm just trying to say the audience here, so I'm not abruptly ending on them, just why we're doing this, because the audience has been with us for 4-6 hours in some cases for this moment that...
1: All right, time out just a second.
2: Gosh, dang.
1: Now, if it's any of us on that coverage... And I'm sure you risk losing your job there, but you're like, this mistake can't happen. Who does this?
2: Right.
1: And you're stating the obvious. He's being so careful, but he's flabbergasted.
0: Yes.
2: Well, he also knows he's a guy of integrity most of the time, and can't be, you know, you got to weigh what you're saying and all of that. But now you're right, though. If it was us, yeah, we would just go ahead and burn the bridge.
1: Or I guess if you were one of the regular hosts,
0: yeah,
1: You'd be like, I think this,

0: do that happened. Too, but you can't do it if you're him because he just has this image to protect, you know.
1: That's what makes this so funny.
0: I know that exactly. Because yes, you're right.
2: You can you know what's happening between his ears.
0: Oh, if you can read the cartoon balloon, yeah.
2: Kidding me?
0: Yeah.
1: The rage monster inside him is dying.
0: Oh, come on. Yes. Oh, yes.
1: Dying to.
0: Yes.
1: And he's trying to suppress it, and that's what makes this so great. All right, back to it.
3: Didn't happen, and so, folks, we're going to, I think we are going to wrap it here for the reasons we're saying here, just, but I want you to know I hate, you know, doing this to you, because you've been, I know you're here for results, and we've come to the point where it's like one thing away. I hope you understand that we just, you know, we got to let, everyone here has got to, you know, has been here for a long time, and I'm just trying to.
1: You gotta understand, I got Gen Z working for me here.
0: Yeah,
1: they're very soft, and we can't ask them to work more than they should.
3: Okay. Oh, I need.
1: Gick.
0: What are we doing now?
3: So this is a okay. Okay, so folks, here's what's happening. I'm doing a. This is sort of a cut-in thing. I have to. They're gonna. Let me set this so it's.
1: He's getting instructions in his earpiece. Yeah.
4: Producing the producer. Melissa, do we want to do Wisconsin results in these updates, or how do we want to parse these out?
1: Oh God. Oh, I know, dude. It's uncomfortable to watch this. He's like,
3: Okay, so we're doing this as like kind of a cut-in thing. We're gonna tape here. But they're gonna insert into news now. So, if you'd like, you can watch us put this together.
1: That's it.
0: Man,
1: what an absolute cluster!
0: Yeah, we're gonna roll Family Feud. We'll be back in a minute.
2: Exactly. Anyway, here's Zeppelin when the levee breaks.
0: Yes.
1: So you're thinking this thing was rigged.
2: Well, I don't know. It's just, man, that level of incompetence in such a close race when you know that Democrat Party really doesn't want Francesca Hong to be the nominee for governor. And, I don't know. I've seen what Democrats do in public to rig elections.
1: Yep.
2: I don't think they're above doing something behind closed doors.
1: No. No, me neither. Again, if you want to get rid of the perception that elections are rigged, you cannot have that happen.
2: No.
1: When the eyes of the nation are on you, you just
0: and
1: can't.
0: It's not like it sneaks up on you.
1: Oh, no.
0: You know, I mean, you've known for months, years.
1: Yes. Yes. Okay, more on that a little bit later. Big controversy with, well, some people are calling it the 007 move of moving Trump from one plane to the other.
0: Oh, it is. Yeah.
1: Because of the threat from Iran.
2: Yeah.
1: And who had a crazy take on this?
2: Oh, it was Lawrence O'Donnell from Ms. Now.
1: Yes.
2: He had a dramatic monologue while talking about the news that President Trump ditched Air Force One and secretly flew out of Turkey on a military jet because of an assassination threat from Iran. Lawrence tried to make it look like, hey, Trump's just one big old wuss. And he's out of control.
1: Oh, my gosh.
5: It's much worse than we thought. And it was first exclusively reported the Washington Post. The Washington Post says, an Iranian assassination threat against President Donald Trump prompted an extraordinary operation last month in which he flew secretly from Turkey on an alternate military aircraft. There are many, many ways for Donald Trump to experience just how much control he does not have. And imagine tonight what a loss of control Donald Trump must have been feeling in Turkey when he was told that he not only could not fly on the Qatari jet that he illegally accepted as a gift from a dictator, but he could not fly on Air Force One. And so, Donald Trump had no control at all of how he traveled away from that NATO summit. No control. In a plane he never wanted to fly in, moving on a catering truck from one plane to another to do that, because Donald Trump was not in control of that situation.
2: So what?
0: Right.
2: Okay.
0: Yeah. He followed orders, instructions from Secret Service or whomever because he didn't want to get killed.
2: Yeah.
0: Yeah.
1: It's pretty simple. I mean, I'm thinking about the crazy guy that tried to go into the correspondence dinner and he had to hit the deck and they rushed him out. He was out of control there because he was rushed away.
2: Right.
1: It makes no sense. But he knows something about being out of control. I mean, we know that from history, for crying out loud.
5: There's insanity in the control room tonight. You have insanity in my earpiece. Stop the hammering.
1: See, that was a loss of control. That's what that was.
0: Yeah, the guy with the hammer had all the control.
1: Oh, yeah, the guy with the hammer. He just keeps going just for fun, for sport.
5: Crazy sound coming in my ears. Stupid hammering. It just sucks.
1: That sounds like a loss of control right
5: there. Sucks to be out here with this out of control.
1: Yeah.
2: I love how much topspin he puts on the word sucks.
1: It's great. We also have John Carl on the old switcheroo. That was a fun one too. And the five stories we're watching.
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1: The Markley, Van Camp, and Robbins Show. Jamie Markley, David Van Camp, Scott Robbins. You know what it's time for. The five missing sticks. Just kidding. The five stories we're watching today.
8: Number five, the Department of Homeland Security published a notice that outlined plans to provide ICE officers with gloves that will deliver electric shocks. They call them conductive distraction and de-escalation devices.
1: That's awesome.
8: Yeah. Number five. I always love like government, cop, yes, military speak. How they, yes, no, they're electric shock. They're taser gloves.
1: Yes.
8: But no, they are conductive distraction and de-escalation devices. Okay.
0: Well, they'll do it. Yeah. Yep.
8: Mm-hmm. Socialist Francesca Hong narrowly lost her race in the Wisconsin governor's Democrat primary. David Crowley won, pulling off the upset. But number three, the big story is Milwaukee, though, as the results were delayed for several hours because 5 of the 9 USB sticks were missing the results. They claim election officials clicked the wrong button on 5 of the tabulators and downloaded audit logs, but not the actual results. Sure.
0: How is that possible?
8: I believe that. 100%.
0: Wrong button.
8: Just a
1: it was a
8: upset.
1: Human error, and those happen.
8: Yes.
1: Got it.
8: Number two, President Trump says the U.S. has total control over the Strait of Hormuz, adding, "I think we'll keep it." He tagged it with praise be to Allah. And number one,
1: wait, are ships rolling through there now?
8: It's been closed down.
0: I don't know. That surprised me too when he said that. I thought they had still closed it.
1: But that's what the news report was yesterday.
0: Wasn't that yesterday?
1: Yes.
0: Okay.
1: Yeah.
8: Yeah. And then number one, no, Earth is not losing gravity for 7 seconds or whatever today. There is an online rumor that had gained some traction that, yes, Earth was going to be losing gravity for 7 seconds. The hoax claimed it would be because of intersecting gravitational waves from black holes, and NASA was covering it up, building bunkers and planning to rebuild humanity through something called Project Anchor.
0: Yeah, you just don't want to jump during those 7 seconds.
1: Right. Jeez. My gosh.
0: Go up like a balloon.
1: I don't know if you saw in Massachusetts, Democratic lawmakers there advancing a bill that would set up a permanent 11-member commission focused only on people who practice. Have you heard this?
0: No.
1: Islam.
0: Ah. Oh, boy.
1: Senate Bill S-2134 and its House companion would task the panel with identifying and recommending qualified American Muslims for a point of positions at every level of state government, including boards and commissions.
0: There we go.
1: Commission would also serve as a liaison to the Muslim community. Study the impact of state agencies on Muslims, research Islamophobia, and review hate crime laws. Members would be appointed by the governor and other state officials.
0: Called the EM.
1: instead of DEI.
0: Yeah, yeah.
1: The bills have cleared initial committees and now sit in Ways and Means. Muslims make up an estimated 2 to 3% of the state population.
0: Diversity, equity, and Muslims.
1: Are they going to do that for everybody?
0: No, of course not.
1: For Hindus?
0: No.
1: No?
0: No.
1: Buddhists?
0: No.
1: Okay.
0: Atheists?
1: Wiccans?
0: Already got atheists in there.
8: You probably do have something for Wiccans, yeah.
1: Maybe. Something like that.
0: Yeah.
1: Well, it is Massachusetts.
0: Burning sage and whatnot.
1: Yeah. Holy smokes, man. That is absolutely insane. Entertainment news. Rod Stewart had to cancel his tour. Heart procedure.
0: I saw that.
1: Dude, you know how old he is?
0: He's 82, right?
1: Yeah.
0: Yeah.
1: These guys, we talked about Mick Jagger yesterday. It's remarkable.
8: Yeah. Oh, yeah.
1: I mean, 83, 82. If you would have gone back 20 years and say, hey, these guys are going to be in their 80s and they're still touring. Will you believe that?
0: Yeah, Mick Jagger, Rod Stewart, Joe Biden, all roughly the same age. Yeah. You can't wrap your head around it, can you?
1: Well, if they sang in the style of Biden, that would be very interesting. Right. Yeah, I don't know. Okay, we got to get to, that El Sayed dude. That unearthed audio of him talking about football is crazy. That and What's Your Story coming up.
18: 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Good morning from the KTSA newsroom. I'm John Cruz. At least three people dead after dangerous storms sweeping the Midwest on Tuesday. Two in Indiana. A four-year-old boy killed when a tree fell in his home. Another person killed in a home explosion believed to be storm-related. The National Weather Service confirming three tornadoes touched down near Chicago yesterday. Meanwhile, Hawaii residents bracing for a tropical depression that could become a hurricane by this weekend. A suspect who fled from state troopers in the hospital after causing an accident and a chase in downtown on Tuesday. Texas DPS says that crash happened around 10 o'clock on East Cesar Chavez Boulevard. A trooper tried to pull over a BMW on Mitchell near South Florida, but the chase was on. Well, the suspect ran a red light and collided with two trucks and an SUV. The suspect in the hospital with serious injuries. Investigators say that BMW was stolen and the suspect had meth in his pocket. San Antonio City Council will meet Monday morning to vote on whether to put the Spurs arena back on the November ballot. KTSA Stacey Keene.
13: The Spurs were looking to contribute at least $500 million to the construction of the arena, but that price tag is now $1 billion. San Antonio would add another $489 million, and Bexar County would put in $311 million. Bexar County voters have already approved the county share. Mayor Gina Ortiz-Jones says city voters are paying twice, so they should get to vote twice. Monday morning special council meeting starts at 9 o'clock. Stacey Keene, KTSA News.
18: And tonight, getting ready for a mega jackpot. $1 billion up for grabs in Powerball. Your KTSA Stevens Roofing AccuWeather forecast. The heat is on today. Sunshine, a high of 100 degrees. Heat index could hover near 105 with gusty winds in the afternoon. Tonight, clear in 77. Thursday, we'll do it again. Sunshine and heat, a high of 100. We're backing off into the upper 90s starting Friday into the weekend, but continued sunshine. It's 85 in Helotes, 85 at San Antonio's Severe Weather Station. I'm John Cruz. 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
4: Markley Van Camp and Robbins Show. Jamie Markley, David Van Camp, Scott Robbins. So I know people in Michigan really do think Abdul, how do you say the other part of his name?
5: Saeed.
4: Not Al Saeed, the part.
5: I think it's
4: called Muhammad, and then it's something else in there.
5: I think that's how it's spelled.
4: I forget exactly how you pronounce it. Anyway.
5: I don't know.
4: All this stuff got unearthed. You talked about it a little bit yesterday, David, what he had said about football.
6: Oh, yeah.
4: Have you heard him actually, the audio?
5: No.
6: I have not heard the actual audio, no.
4: Okay. Again, this dude running for Senate in Michigan. And roll it.
7: I'm out there hitting somebody, trying to hit them harder than they hit me, recognizing that both of us are at risk of injury, all because we got to tell ourselves that we're stronger, faster, more powerful.
4: So he's talking about his history playing football. Mm-hmm. And the way I understand it, he fancied himself quite a player. Mm-hmm. But then people were trying to find any evidence of that, and they were coming up short. I don't know if that's true or not, but just for reference back to it.
7: And, you know, let alone, and like in our own lives, it has destructive consequences, let alone what that tells us about what our country does, right? You think about all the wars that we fight abroad, all of the sordid history of oppressing other people in the name of this American idea, right? Whether it was, quote, manifest destiny and destroying Native Americans, or it was the transatlantic slave trade where, you know, folks who, quote, founded this country on the backs of Native folks that they destroyed, then captured people, enslaved them, and had them work their fields because they thought it was their right, right? And all of this, like a lot of these narratives, you kind of see echoed in the ethos of football.
5: Wow.
4: Something tells me that's not going to fly well in Michigan.
5: There's a reach.
6: Oh, that's going to be, that is going to be reaching a lot of Michiganders this fall on Saturdays.
4: Oh, yeah.
5: Oh, yeah, I'd buy time during the games, yeah.
4: Mm-hmm. Well, and this whole thing, it goes back to the oppressed and oppressors, all of this. Like, your ancestors never oppressed anybody. Abdul.
6: Right.
4: Give me a freaking break. And then he was talking about the Second Amendment. I don't know, did you hear that one, David?
6: No, I have not heard that one.
4: Oh, well, I know how you feel about the Second Amendment, David, as many Americans do. He's comparing it to healthcare a little bit.
6: What?
4: Roll it.
7: Imagine what America might be if we took access to healthcare as seriously as some people take access to guns. If I could tweak one thing about the Constitution, it would be two words in the Second Amendment, from the right to bear arms to the right to have healthcare. Guns take a lot of lives in America. Healthcare? Healthcare saves them.
4: You look really confused.
6: That's the thing. That's just actually... Again, a lot of these people, they talk a good game when they're on script. You know, they can answer. Mm-hmm. They have their prepared, canned answers. But man, when they're left to their own devices and just expressing their own thoughts, they're morons.
5: They are.
6: Because that doesn't even make sense.
4: No. But I could see a woman falling for it.
6: Right.
8: Yeah, he's right.
4: Yeah, guns hurt people. Healthcare saves people. Because right now, if someone's injured, they can't go to the hospital and get treated.
6: Yeah.
4: Yes, they can.
6: Yeah.
5: I'm waiting for him to draw the parallel between us and bowling. Like, we're the pins and the oppressor is the ball. And it's not good.
4: I'm like, where are you going with that?
5: Yeah, that's
4: hilarious.
5: Yeah.
4: By the way, something else I just happened to hear this morning. This was on Good Morning America, ABC. Since we're on the topic of Michigan, I'm just going to play this for you and get your reaction. I don't know if you've heard this story or not.
9: So the University of Michigan is getting rid of some final grades for the sake of students' mental health. The university announcing it's dropping first semester grades in an effort to, quote, curb the mental health crisis faced by many young college students. This is a pilot program. It's set
4: Hold
9: to roll
4: on.
9: Out in
4: Time out. We've got a rolling of the eyes from Mr. Scott Robbins.
5: Well, my God, man. Yeah, it bums me out that I fail. Yeah, it sucks. It affects my weekend, my mental health. My allowance, everything. Yeah, I hate it.
4: Yeah. He goes on. Here you go.
9: 27. It applies to students enrolled in the College of Literature, Science, and the Arts. So that's about half of Michigan's roughly 8,000 first-year students. Now, class results will be displayed as either pass or no credit on transcripts, and students will still receive grades in the class as the semester unfolds, but final grades will not be recorded. And Michigan is one of the largest universities in the United States. It has over 35,000 undergraduates, and the school says the program will allow a smooth on-ramp as freshmen accelerate from high school into a more rigorous college curriculum, and it'll give students a chance to refine their academic skills and build early momentum. Now, Michigan declined further comment, but did tell ABC News that they will, quote, have more details to share this fall as faculty, staff, and students in the College of Literature, Science, and the Arts continue to inform the design, development, and implementation of a pilot program.
10: Hmm. Just a few years too late for me.
4: Not that funny. What are we doing?
5: I don't know, man.
6: I mean, I've heard of, like, pass-fail stuff, but it wasn't so much because of, like, mental health things. Like, my calculus class that I took at Houston Community College before transferring to North Texas, that was pass-fail. But that was because it was a prerequisite required by the state, and it was community college. So the professor, who was one of the best teachers I'd ever had, was like, yeah, it's pass-fail, whatever. I know most of y'all are either just trying, you're just trying to move on to the next thing.
4: Mm-hmm.
6: And so, yeah. Great news for me because I suck at that stuff.
4: Mm-hmm. But for your mental health.
6: No, what for the mental health?
4: I thought your job was to get these people ready for the real world, right, to tackle the challenges ahead. And you think about the history of 18-year-olds, and maybe not your own personal history, but what 18-year-olds have been able to accomplish. Many great things, if they're actually challenged. But the more you coddle and baby, doesn't it seem like that's the last thing they would need?
6: Yeah.
4: And if you're not ready for that rigorous schedule, there's JUCO.
6: Right.
4: My gosh. There are other avenues. I was like, I saw that. Like, I cannot wait to see Robin's reaction to that.
5: Well,
4: anyway, you didn't disappoint with the rolling of the eyes.
5: No, but man, it's...
4: I know.
5: I mean, I can remember looking at a report card going, oh, damn, boy, I'm bummed. I wish they could expunge my grades.
4: Okay, I had the 1 year of, quote, business school, as you well know, and you've had fun with many times, from the American Institute of Commerce and the broadcast part of that school.
5: I got the sweatshirt.
6: What a great name for that school.
4: Thank you.
5: It was in a mall.
4: And it's a hake.
5: It was in a mall.
4: It was next to a Mexican restaurant and an arcade. And at that time, the drinking age in Iowa was 19. It was fantastic. Because it was, you know, your speech class right to Tsukasa. There was a pitcher waiting. Anyway, after high school, which was sort of a disaster, it's like, okay, I'm going to take this serious. And I make the dean's list. And to hear my brother or sisters to this day, oh my gosh. Mom would tell anyone within earshot, Jamie made the dean's list.
6: Oh, God.
4: Like, I know you all thought he was a loser, but you know what? Dean's list. It doesn't matter that it's the American Institute of Commerce.
5: I would argue that
4: there was pride in that.
5: That pitcher of beer after your classes were over primed you for what you were going to be doing later.
4: Yeah, going next door to the arcade to play track and field.
5: Well, that and working and then going drinking.
4: Yes.
6: I just love that the American Institute of Commerce had a dean's list.
4: Thank you. Did I mention I was on it?
5: Yes, you
4: thank
5: did.
4: You. Yes.
6: You're in the right. fame now.
4: It's that time. We do it a couple of times a day. Go around the table. It may not be the biggest story out there. But it caught your attention. David, today, what's your story?
6: Well, I know that a lot of news outlets haven't really been talking about the Fauci texts, like, at all.
4: No, dude. No. It's like it never happened.
6: He's like, yeah, you know that... theoretically, yeah, it's possible that pregnant women in the first trimester could, miscarry in the first trimester after getting the COVID vaccine. Well,
4: that's huge news.
6: That is huge news. I cannot imagine any woman, especially of like childbearing age, who's trying to get pregnant or maybe did suffer a miscarriage. I can't imagine any woman in that age group that wouldn't be interested in that story.
4: Yes, and their moms, the grandmas.
5: Right.
4: Everyone would be interested in that story.
6: I thought this is interesting, though, as John Roberts on Fox was talking about it. He said something that I don't think I've ever heard him say before, but it's interesting.
8: Especially after dose two. A cytokine storm is essentially when the body releases too many inflammatory signals that could cause high fever, inflammation, and in extreme cases, life-threatening illness. So this is just coming to light now, Sandra, that Fauci had these concerns. And I remember when I got the boosters, I developed pericarditis, then that went away. Then when I had the second booster, it came roaring back again. So, you know, the body reacts differently to these things depending.
6: Wow.
4: Wow. I heard somebody else say this too, and I know because sometimes I can't remember the time and everything else. We were talking about it yesterday, and I said, I'd never heard that. That's what I was talking about with the second dose, that these sorts of things can happen. Mm-hmm. I don't think they ever did say that. It was just sort of like, it's like the regular flu shot. Right. There are some side effects, but it was way worse than what they ever let on.
5: Mm-hmm.
4: Yeah. Man, I would almost issue a challenge, but maybe not. To say, okay, we all know people that to this day would think of Fauci as, well, this light in a very dark time.
5: Mm-hmm. Yes.
4: And just have you asked them, have you heard what he knew and didn't tell the public? But my guess would be it would be a useless conversation because they won't believe you. And they would say, well, what source did you get that from? Mm-hmm. Because people, in the end, it seems, choose to believe what they want to believe, unless they're really open-minded.
5: Well, it's not just a conservative issue.
4: No, it's not.
5: You know, that's what makes me nuts about it.
4: Yes.
5: I mean, you know, who you voted for should have no bearing on whether you want to know this or not, or you should know this or not.
4: Yes. And this isn't my story. And then we can move on. I read this long piece from stupid Rolling Stone because there was a link from Real Clear Politics.
5: Mm-hmm.
4: And it was all defending Fauci.
5: Yeah.
4: Like, this numbnut is still believing what Fauci was saying.
5: Mm-hmm.
4: Like, are you supposed to be a reporter? Are you supposed to be doing bad record reviews? It's a joke, man. It is infuriating. All right, Scotty, what's your story?
5: Will Elvis Costello get the shot?
4: Yeah, that's what we need to know.
5: That's right.
4: I bet they were never on the dean's list at the American Institute of Commerce.
5: They wanted to be, but they never made it.
4: No, they're an award-winning journalist.
5: I've known you for a long time, and I've just learned this for the first time today.
4: Yeah, buddy.
5: And I knew your mother, and she never said it to me. Mark Walter is selling the L.A. Lakers.
4: Okay.
5: He only owned them for 2 years, by the way. Keep that in mind. He also owns the Dodgers. Same guy.
4: Wow, okay.
5: Unbelievably amount of money. But he is selling them to Josh Kushner and the Disney exec, that Bob Iger guy,
4: okay,
5: for $12.5 billion.
4: Wow.
5: Which makes it the largest in terms of cash of any professional franchise ever. Now, he bought it 2 years ago for $10 billion. So he made $2.5 billion in 2 years by selling the Lakers.
4: That's incredible.
5: He said there won't be any changes. Hot dogs will now cost $100 and fries with that $50 each when you go to the games.
4: For my story, it's a football story, high school football, Arkansas. There's practice. This was on August 6th. And player goes to put on his helmet. He's like, whoa, what? He's looking inside. He's like, something's moving in there. Holy smokes. What in the world is that? Is that a snake?
5: Oh, gosh.
4: Oh, yeah.
5: Oh, no.
4: That's a copperhead. That's a venomous snake.
5: Copperhead?
4: Yes. Hey, here's the thing. It somehow got underneath the padding. They were able to get control of the snake using a tote bag. Okay? The athlete had reportedly been wearing the helmet with the snake inside for almost an hour.
6: Oh, God.
4: Saying, incredible, it didn't bite him.
6: Right.
5: Holy God.
4: Like, it was just shock and disbelief to see that. I got a better shot at winning the lottery than seeing this in my 10 years. That's what the coach said.
6: Yeah.
4: Yeah, that is wild, man.
6: Dude. I always checked my helmet when I played, not because of fear of snakes, but because of that movie Arachnophobia. One of the players, yeah. The spider had crawled into his helmet before he got out on the field, bit him dead.
4: Oh!
6: That scared the crap out of me as a kid. And I'm like shaking out the helmet every time.
4: Oh, I bet, dude.
5: God. Yeah. I can't believe that.
4: No way did a guy with a drive sober license plate get popped for DUI. We got Nimrod's in the news and a news update.
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4: News update, David Van Camp.
6: Well, of course, there is the big Wisconsin primary with Francesca Hong losing barely to David Crowley in the Democrat race for governor there. And boy, I'm just waiting for somebody to come out and just say, okay, we all know this was rigged, right?
4: No kidding. Or who's going to demand the recount or something?
6: Yeah.
5: Well, the progressives will, I'm sure.
4: We'll see. All right, we got to get to Nimrod. Here we go.
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4: All right. Nimrod's in the News. We go to Arizona, where troopers pull over a driver Saturday night. Is clearly driving under the influence. We're talking 2.5 times the legal limit. Wow. And crazy part, the driver did have a vanity license plate on the front of their vehicle that said, arrive alive, all caps, and around the edges.
5: Okay.
4: Said, drive sober or get pulled over. Of course, the police had some fun with that. A lesson in practice what you preach. 2.5 times. Dang. And that's Nimrod's in the News.
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23: Just after 12 o'clock noon at KTSA San Antonio, I'm John Cruz. We could be seeing multiple days of triple-digit heat indexes. Yep, 105 to 108. We'll get your complete AccuWeather forecast into the weekend on the way. A former U.S. Marine dealing with pneumonia but back on U.S. soil after being held in Russia for several years, Robert Gilman, is recovering here in San Antonio.
26: His plane met by U.S. negotiator and special envoy Steve Witkoff. Trump official Sebastian Gorka posting pictures on X showing a gaunt 32-year-old Gilman given Trump paraphernalia, a cheeseburger, milkshake, and a cigar.
23: That's correspondent Martha Raddatz. We're starting to get a better picture of midterm elections for November. Yesterday in Wisconsin, David Crowley upset Democratic Socialist Francesca Hong in the state's primary. Another upset, Minnesota State House Speaker Lisa DeMuth defeating Trump-endorsed Mike Lindell to win the nomination for governor there. She'll face Amy Klobuchar in November. In South Carolina, Senator Darlene Graham forced into a primary runoff against Congressman Ralph Norman. She's trying to secure a full term after she was appointed to her brother Lindsey Graham's seat due to his unexpected death. A 13-year-old boy facing a capital murder charge after a fatal shooting on the West Side last year. The teen made an appearance in juvenile court Tuesday for his detention hearing. He was 12 at the time when he reportedly shot and killed Marcus Estrada in June of 2025. It happened on Otter Drive near 410 and 90. The judge ordered the teen to be held in detention until his next hearing next month. San Antonio Mayor Gina Ortiz-Jones hosting the second of two listening sessions tonight to chat about a possible vote for the city's $489 million contribution for the Spurs Arena downtown. The first session took place Monday. The second will happen tonight, 7 to 8 at Blanco Barbecue. Jones has told City Council she would like to talk about placing the city's contribution on the November ballot. City Council will take it up on Monday. A new study shows the price of homeowners insurance is spiking in Texas. Experts say it's a direct result of rising property values.
27: Therefore, our premiums are also going to increase and our rates are going to increase.
23: That is Rich Johnson with the Insurance Council of Texas. He says there's no shame in shopping around.
27: We've seen about 3.5 to 4% each year.
23: A new study shows homeowners insurance in Texas surging 74% for some homeowners since 2009. And if you're in the market to buy a vintage Texas dance hall, get your boots and wallet ready. Candelia Hall in Candelia between Canyon Lake and Comfort, still looking for a buyer more than 2 years after it closed. It opened back in 1903 and was a popular gathering spot for locals until it closed in 2024. Schwab Ranch Investments has it listed for $669,000. Your KTSA Stevens Roofing AccuWeather forecast, mainly sunny, gusty winds in the afternoon, but hot, high near 100 degrees. For tonight, clear in 78, 76 in the Hill Country. For Thursday, sunshine, again heat, high of 100. It's 86 in Castroville, 86 at San Antonio's severe weather station. 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
4: The Markley, Van Camp, and Robbins Show. Jamie Markley, David Van Camp, Scott Robbins. Controversy with the Trumpster.
6: Oh, yeah, always.
4: It's like every day.
6: Yeah. This one is really weird, though. The press is very upset because the Secret Service secretly transferred President Trump to a different flight when he left Turkey a few weeks ago.
4: Yes.
6: Because there was a threat to his life with Iran. Mm-hmm. And they're mad because they felt like he was leaving the press of sitting ducks.
4: Yeah.
6: I don't get it. It's kind of like, yeah, you'd want the president to avoid getting killed. It's kind of the whole job of the Secret Service.
4: Or yes.
6: The detail assigned to protect the president. Well, Trump was asked about what happened.
4: Okay.
33: Well, it's only up to Secret Service. I just follow what they'd like to do. So I go by Secret Service and the military. They wanted me to go on a different flight, a different plane, equal safety, but they wanted me to do it, so I do it. I do what they say.
34: What's the nature of the threat?
33: I guess there was a threat out there. I didn't really ask too much about it. I get a lot of threats.
4: Right. Yeah, no kidding.
6: Yeah, at this point... Dang, I mean, what? He's like, oh, there's another threat? Okay, fine. Let's do this.
4: Yeah, okay. Whatever you want.
6: Mm-hmm.
4: Did you want to hear how John Kyle at ABC covered this?
1: I do.
4: You do? Okay.
2: Overnight, President Trump answered questions about the clandestine plane-switching ruse used to keep him safe from a potential assassination attempt from Iran. Mm-hmm. The president said it was the Secret Service and the military that made the call to sneak him onto a different plane as he left the NATO summit in Turkey last month.
33: It's only up to the Secret Service.
4: And then it's the same clip we just had from you, yeah. David, and after that.
2: The New York Times reports that U.S. officials feared the Iranians had information on Trump's whereabouts in Turkey and that they could target his plane with a surface-to-air.

0: rhetoric, because that would be the plane I think that we that they would be more likely to go for.
1: And now Democratic leaders are demanding to know more about what happened. Senate Democratic leader Chuck Schumer is asking the White House for a briefing on the threats from Iran, including whatever it was that prompted those extraordinary measures taken to get the president out of Turkey. What?
2: Really something. John Carl at the White House.
3: Really something.
4: Hmm. What's really something?
3: That he left those journos on there.
5: Yeah, that's what they're mad about. It's hilarious.
3: So is Rubio.
5: Yeah.
3: Besant.
5: And guess what? They knew about it, and they're like, cool with it, because they're not big, fat crybabies.
3: Yes.
5: They understand what the stakes are here.
4: Golly.
3: I know. You're shaking
4: it's
3: your
4: just,
3: head.
4: It just never ends. Chuck Schumer is demanding answers.
3: Oh, whatever.
4: Oh,
3: and what if you don't get them? Chuck.
4: I just told you. Here's the deal. Here's why it happened.
3: Yeah. Chuck's career's over anyway.
4: Man. Might as well go out guns blazing, huh?
3: He's got to know it.
4: Yeah.
3: Because, I mean, the Democratic Socialists have taken over. And I know some people are like, well, the whole movement's been halted because Hong lost last night in Wisconsin. She's a nut. That doesn't mean anything. I mean, you still have what, as they say, the excitement in the party is from that wing of the party.
5: Oh, for sure.
4: Well, that's definitely where the energy is, yes.
3: Yeah.
4: Mm-hmm.
3: And in a lot of ways, they're calling the shots, whether you like it or not. I mean, and I don't know exactly what happened in Wisconsin last night, especially with the missing sticks, the flash drive thing, where, well, you got to wait a little bit longer for these votes to come in, and it's a nail biter.
5: Yeah.
3: It's like, I mean, people are shaking their head going, what are we doing?
5: How many votes do we need to defeat the communists? 2,500? Will that do it? Okay. We got the real flash drives now.
3: Yep, here you go.
4: Like David said, it's 2026, man. We're still going through this stuff.
3: Well, I hear flash drive and I think 2006.
4: That's what I thought when I heard it.
5: And I get it because you don't want it to be connected to the internet and all that kind of stuff.
3: I get it.
5: Okay, that's fine. But there's an option to download the data without the results, apparently, and at least in 5 of the 9 tabulators, they just whoopsie-daisied it.
3: Yeah.
5: And didn't get the results. Like, that's the thing you're there to do, is get the results and hand them over and say, here you go.
3: That's it. Scott Jennings on CNN last night, and he's trying to bring a little reason to the party, and there a lot of people not having it on that panel.
6: But when you're so crazy that Bernie Sanders and AOC won't even endorse you,
3: Hong,
6: you're pretty far out there. I think these holiday conversations are actually valuable. She hates Thanksgiving. Today, our own K-File here at CNN uncovered the fact that over in Michigan, Abdul El-Sayed wants to get rid of the 4th of July. And I think the reason these things are...
7: I think he said we should get rid of fireworks.
6: He was very critical of the 4th of July. I think these
7: but
6: are
7: I'm
6: windows.
7: But I'm saying getting rid of fireworks is different than getting rid of the.
6: I think you're downplaying.
8: Well, let's. I don't have the quote here, so let's.
6: But I think these are windows into the souls of these anti-American radical communists.
8: Scott, come on.
6: You hate Thanksgiving and you hate the 4th of July. What you're really saying is, I hate some of the pillars that undergird American culture. And how are you going to have a conversation with a voter about affordability or public safety or anything else if you're trying to get rid of Thanksgiving and the 4th of July? I mean, if I were Christmas and Easter, I wouldn't be feeling too comfortable right now.
7: Yes.
3: They do hate America. They want to change it.
4: Yes.
3: They want to destroy the whole system.
4: Yes.
3: So when he says they hate America, Scott.
5: They say it.
3: Yes, I know. That's what I'm saying, man.
5: Francesca Hong was talking about her anxiety because her son is half white.
3: Yes.
5: And she wasn't comfortable with that proximity to whiteness.
3: She slept with a white dude.
5: Yes.
3: What, did she take drugs to get over her anxiety? To get impregnated by a white man? Or did something change in her brain? Or is she just a nut?
5: She's a nut.
4: Self-loathing of that guy.
5: Ex-husband, by the way.
3: Yeah. Are you saying he hates himself and that's why he ended up with her?
4: Yeah.
3: Maybe she was normal at one time. I have no idea the history of that. But to Scott Jennings' point,
4: a long time ago. Yep.
3: They do hate America. I mean, that's not just some sort of talking point.
4: Mm-hmm. No.
3: Or blather. That's the real deal. Okay. You have a clip here. This is Tim McBride, David?
5: Yes. Tim McBride. This is

0: Democrat representative who goes by Sarah was on some podcast, I don't care which one, but lamenting the fact that the whole gender ideology thing isn't as accepted as it was a few years ago.
1: Okay, roll it.
2: And there are a whole host of reasons for that. There is no question that a well-funded, well-coordinated, right-wing, regressive movement has successfully pushed public opinion backwards. There is no question, too, in my mind, that many of the strategies and tactics that we employed over the last 5 years, that they didn't work in staving off the regression. And I think that
1: it's hard to listen to this amount of BS. Mm-hmm. What do we got? 20 more seconds? All right. No, it's people were nice enough until they saw the effects of it. Well, and then they're like, okay, this is bonkers. This needs to stop.
3: You're right.
1: Period, the end.
3: They were willing to just get along to get along.
1: Yes.
3: Yeah.
2: That includes a strategy of shaming and blaming.
1: No.
2: That includes a strategy of cutting off conversation and, in many cases, cutting off relationships. I think none of those strategies worked. And they not only didn't work, I think they often created even more space for those well-funded right-wing efforts.
1: Well, the cutting off didn't work for the detransitioners, I can tell you that.
0: Yeah.
1: There's a lot of lawsuits on that one.
0: Yeah. Well, because
1: they were a part of a social contagion and they were young.
0: Yeah. There was an element of truth to that. Yeah, screeching constantly.
1: All that transphobic
0: stuff. Yeah, you're not going to win any hearts and minds with that stuff. But you had the backing of pop culture. You had the backing of most of our secular institutions and some of the religious ones, too. To me, the biggest thing is we kind of just dealt with it as a society. Whatever. Okay, there are some guys who think they're women. Blah, blah, blah. Who cares?
1: Right.
0: Whatever. All you had to do was stay away from the kids. That's it.
1: Boy, in large part, that's true.
0: If you had stayed away from the kids and acknowledged that, yeah, a fully intact dude with a beard shouldn't be walking around naked in a women's locker room,
1: mm-hmm.
0: Yeah, then you're not having the backlash.
1: Right. Yeah.
3: I think you got backlash, but to the degree, no.
0: Right.
3: No, I agree with you, but when the child became the Gucci purse,
0: yeah,
3: that's when I was really struggling, and you know the elites had at least one trans kid or whatever. You know,
1: boy, I'd have to think exactly. You know, I mean, I always thought that's a mental illness. That's what that is.
3: Well, yeah,
1: it's gender dysphoria.
3: But when you have parents telling you that, you know,
1: there was that, but then it was the UPenn swimmer.
0: Yeah.
1: And seeing that and people accepting it. And there's parents in the stands watching their daughters get obliterated in the pool and no one wants to say anything. And it's like, this is freaking madness.
3: And I don't think they wanted to necessarily accept it. I think they felt like they had to.
1: Yes.
3: And they were just afraid to raise their voices, you know. And then all of a sudden, one person did it, somebody else did it. Next thing you know, you got people going, hey, hey, hey.
1: And the first ones that were doing it were taking the arrows.
3: Yes.
1: Yeah. And I don't even remember her name, but I'm so glad she did it because she stated the obvious.
3: Oh, the other swimmer there?
1: No.
3: Oh.
1: No, the woman at the Wii Spa in California.
4: Yeah. What sexual orientation? I see a d- It lets me know he's a man. He is a man. He is not no female.
1: Yeah.
3: Yes.
1: And just stating common sense things.
4: There's no such thing as transgender. He has a d- Okay? He has a penis. His penis is hanging out.
1: It still cracks me up.
3: Yeah.
1: And they're like in there, sexual orientation. Oh, he's like, what?
4: I have a right to feel comfortable without a man exposing himself, okay? No, you go somewhere else.
1: Exactly.
3: Yeah. You go somewhere
1: right. else. And that's where it went to. I mean, it's just like this thing with the WNBA. You got Enes Kanter Freedom saying, I'm ready to play.
3: Yeah.
1: And the other players saying, yeah, let's do this. And now this weird thing, Stephanie White, coach of the Indiana Fever, Caitlin Clark, and Sophie Cunningham's team, people thought she didn't defend her player the other day after Sophie Cunningham got clotheslined in that game, which she didn't. She didn't come to her defense in that presser. So she's upset about that and thinks that the league is under fire. Did you hear this whole speech?
3: No.
1: Do we have time right now? Do you want to do it?
0: Sure. How long is the speech?
1: Well, let's see here. We got... Oh, she goes for like 2 minutes.
0: Okay, yeah, we got
1: to kick it. Yeah, we got to get to the five stories.
3: Well, you got to hang in there then, yeah. That's coming up, yeah.
1: Well, there were so many people online saying, this is really worth a listen.
3: Mm-hmm.
1: Well, I guess it is if you want to hear something ridiculous. Yeah. Oh, yep, we'll get to it. And the five stories we're watching today coming right up.
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4: The Markley Van Camp and Robbins Show. Jamie Markley, David Van Camp, Scott Robbins, and now, the 5 stories we're watching today.
5: Number 5, the Department of Homeland Security published a notice that outlined plans to provide ICE officers with gloves that will deliver electric shocks.
4: Yes.
5: Taser gloves. They call them, though, conductive distraction and de-escalation devices.
4: Yes.
6: Isn't it kind of like those joke buzzers you used to get when you were a kid and have it in the palm of your hand?
5: Yeah,
6: but it shakes your hand and get a little jolt of electricity.
5: Wattage, yeah.
4: Yeah. Reminds me of the old dog collar.
6: Well, yeah.
4: Just with a hand.
6: Yep.
4: There you go.
5: Number 4, socialist Francesca Hong narrowly lost her race in the Wisconsin Democrat governor's primary. David Crowley won the nomination. Number 3, the big story is what happened in Milwaukee, though. The results were delayed for several hours because 5 of the 9 USB sticks that were supposed to have the results on them, well, they didn't have the results on them. They had to take it back and re-download data. They claim election officials clicked the wrong button on 5 of the machines and downloaded audit logs, but not the actual results.
7: Yes, the exact thing, yes, is if 5 of the USB sticks were missing results from the election, so then they have to go try to re-grab them.
4: And then that Kornacki dude, what? Oh, my goodness.
5: He did what?
4: You got to be joking me.
5: Man. Number 2, President Trump says the U.S. has total control over the Strait of Hormuz because of the blockade, adding, I think we'll keep it. And he tagged it with praise be to Allah. And on it goes. And then number one, I admit it, this is not the number 1 story, but
4: All right. This
5: has cracked me up. A headline from The Hill about that weirdo commie streamer, Hassan Piker.
4: Yes.
5: Now, he is somebody who has said some truly reprehensible things and is sort of a major influencer in the left-wing political class.
4: Mm-hmm.
5: The headline from The Hill is, Piker says he could have phrased America deserved 9/11 better. Well, yeah.
6: Well, how?
5: Like, rephrases and don't say that?
6: Yeah, don't say exactly.
4: Let's see. Well, we'll go to the tape here, because I don't have
8: America deserved 9/11, dude. I'm saying it.
4: I could have phrased it better.
5: Yeah.
4: They had it coming. I'm trying to figure out how else you could say
5: I don't
4: say
5: know
4: it.
5: How you could phrase that any better.
6: I don't either. That's just it. I have no idea.
5: Those are the top 5 stories that we're watching today. 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
4: Okay. Okay, that's Stephanie White. She's the coach of the Indiana Fevers. It's like a 2-minute speech. This was before the game yesterday. I don't think we're going to have time for the whole thing right here. Sorry.
6: You want to hold it over?
4: Yeah, just, it's coming very, very soon.
6: Okay.
4: But I don't want to get right in the middle. You want to hear the whole thing.
6: Yes.
4: It just seemed a little ridiculous.
6: I thought that, too. Yes.
4: You've already heard the whole thing.
6: I heard more, yeah.
4: Okay.
6: I think. I don't know. I think I heard the whole thing or not, or just got sick to my stomach and turned it off. I'm not sure.
4: David, I don't know if you know this or not, but this day is for you.
5: For me?
4: It's Middle Child Day.
5: Oh.
4: I don't know exactly what that means, but it is. It's also National Vinyl Record Day.
6: It's also Mark Knopfler's birthday.
5: Terrible day.
6: Thanks for David.
4: for whatever reason, you can't stand that guy. He seems like a decent guy.
5: You know, good people don't write songs like that.
4: Like what?
1: Money,
4: like Money for Nothing? Money for Nothing, that's a great song.
1: That's the way you do it.
6: Bob Dylan or Mark Knopfler?
4: I was going to say, if he sang it different, would it be different for you?
5: No, because it's still the, you know, you got Walk of Life.
6: That's a product of its time.
4: Money for Nothing's got the riff.
5: No,
4: it's terrible. Oh,
6: that it's terrible. Yeah, I like
4: that. Guy's a great guitar player.
6: Yes.
5: Mark Knopfler's a terrible human being.
4: Hey, I got to hear one of David's songs last night.
6: No, you didn't.
4: Did I, David?
5: You did, but it wasn't me performing it. There's some guy in Ohio who apparently is singing one of my songs.
4: It's wild. We got to
6: get that guy in the air.
4: Stephanie White, news updates, a bunch of stuff coming up.
3: 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From the KTSA newsroom, I'm John Cruz. Rescue crews continuing to search through piles of debris left by Monday's magnitude 7.4 quake in Colombia. It's killed more than 250 people, nearly 100 aftershocks registered. The U.S. says it's sending more than $15 million for shelter, food, protection, and damage assessments. SAPD investigating a fatal accident on the east side at a truck rental agency on Tuesday. Officers got this call around 9:30 in the morning to East Houston near East Commerce. They say a man was standing on a truck when it moved and he fell between two other trucks. His name has not been released. For the second time in three seasons, Bernie is sending a team to the Little League World Series in Pennsylvania. KTSA's Christian Blood.
9: But only after some courtroom drama this time around. A team from Tulsa, Oklahoma was found to be ineligible, but one judge gave a temporary restraining order on that ruling. That meant Bernie would need to beat that Tulsa team last night to get in. But then another judge upheld the original decision. Tulsa was ineligible. And with that decision, the boys and Bernie started packing their bags. Christian Blood, KTSA News.
3: 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Nearly one in three schools are using the so-called blue bonnet materials for grades K through 5.
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3: That's Mary Elizabeth Castle with Texas Value. She says it's been a snowball effect. 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The heat is on today. Sunshine, a high of 100 degrees. Heat index could hover near 105. Tonight, clear and 77. Thursday, we'll do it again. Sunshine and heat, a high of 100. It's 91 in shirts, 90 at San Antonio's severe weather station. I'm John Cruz. 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
3: San Antonio's

0: Markley Van Camp and Robbins Show. Jamie Markley, David Van Camp, Scott Robbins, thank you for being here. We've talked more about the WNBA in the last couple of weeks than maybe ever. And a lot of that has to do with the whole stance on biological dudes.
1: Yeah.
0: Sophie Cunningham of the Indiana Fever said, yeah, I don't think biological men should play. I got nothing against anybody. I love everybody, but that's not fair.
2: Right.
0: Which most people agree. And then there's backlash, you know, all over the league, whatever. She gets fouled hard this last Saturday night, and then it seems like her coach is not defending her. She's defending the player that clotheslined her. Mm-hmm. So this is Stephanie White, the Indiana Fever coach, and she does a little pregame speech for the game last night because she had been criticized. She doesn't have the backs for her players, and she's had enough.
3: You know, this isn't necessarily for those people that are in this room. This is more for an online community that's trying to create narratives that simply don't exist. Trying to create a fabrication or distortion of who I am, of what I'm about. Our player success, our player's health and wellness, our player safety is always a top priority for me. One of the things I pride myself on is my relationships with players.
0: Okay, because the criticism has been in the past that she just doesn't have the back of Caitlin Clark that gets fouled like crazy all the time.
2: Well, she hasn't had. That's fair criticism.
0: I agree with you. All right, go ahead.
3: For those who have anything to say about the play in the last game, I didn't see the play in real time. I went straight to a press conference. I thought the play got called right. Thankfully, Sophie's okay. Was it egregious? Absolutely. When you have a chance to watch that over and over and over on replay, you can see that. I didn't have that in real time.
2: You don't comment on it.
1: There's a photo of her, though, where, I mean, granted, she wasn't at the lower angle, but she's standing right in front of the bench, and she sees it. She's staring at it as the clothesline is coming around.
0: Yes.
2: Well, there you just say, look, I have to see the video. I don't want to comment on it.
0: But that's not what she said. She said, I didn't think it was intentional. She's going to play. She's not going to let you have layup.
2: It was a hard play, but you know.
0: I don't think it was intentional.
2: Right.
0: No. You could tell exactly what that was.
2: It wasn't. Of course it was.
0: And there's a history of that player doing that.
2: Yes.
0: Anyway.
3: I take personally any suggestions that I don't 100% always have my players back. I ride with them 10 toes down all the time. All the time. They know that.
0: I think you got the swear word out of here, by the way. Mm-hmm.
3: It's a shame that we can't have an opportunity to talk about what great basketball they're playing. Because they are fucking this with me. I will always lead with love. I will always lead with grace. I will always lead with humility. And I will always lead with integrity.
0: With grace, you just dropped the F-bomb. But anyway, go ahead.
3: Doesn't mean I'll always get it right. I'm also human. The hate, the fear-mongering, the divisiveness, the stuff that's trying to hijack our league will not win.
0: Uh-oh. Now, is she talking about the whole trans thing? She's talking about Enos Kanter, Freedom. And the other dude that says, yeah, we're ready to play. Because this is ridiculous. I think that's what she's getting at.
1: Yeah.
0: So you think, Scott?
2: Yeah, I do. And I think that they've done it to themselves in terms of turning it into, you know, WWE.
1: No,
2: well,
1: people
2: go for the spectacle.
1: Well, yeah, it's race war roller derby.
2: It is, right. It's a spectacle.
1: Sure.
2: Yeah.
0: Yeah, you want people to pay attention to the league. They start paying attention. They're like, what is this?
2: Exactly.
0: Anyway, she goes on.
3: It won't win. We are united. We are connected. We will not be divided. Every day these women put their ass on the line.
2: Okay.
0: What does that mean? They go out and play basketball. Now, if you mean they're putting themselves at risk, well, two of your players do.
2: Yeah.
0: For sure. I don't know what that means.
3: Every day. When they go low, we go high. Love will win. Grace will win. Humility will win. And kindness will win. I stand by them. I will always stand by them. Everybody else can go to hell.
0: And then she gets up and walks out.
2: Everybody else can go to hell.
0: That made you laugh, David.
1: It did. Wow. When all of a sudden it's like the hate has no home here.
0: Yes.
1: Hearing that goes on. It's amazing.
0: Kindness will win. What are you talking about?
1: Yeah, I did see some people saying, like, well, you're only making fun of her. Not to me personally, because this is the first time I've actually heard it all the way through. But saying, yeah, people are only making fun of her because she's a woman coach. You wouldn't treat a male coach like that. Excuse me, I'm a man. I'm 40. Yeah, we'd be clowning that guy, too. Kindness will win.
2: Yeah, can you imagine that?
0: Yeah. Oh, my gosh.
2: Imagine the NBA that, yeah. coach yes. saying that. Yeah.
1: Imagine it's like Jerry Jones goes out to a press conference. Love will win. When they go low, we go high. They'd be clowning on that all day.
0: Well, yeah, not only that, you had a player that gets ejected from a game, and rightfully so, and then goes and posts on social media, white privilege.
1: Uh-huh.
0: People are trying to divide us.
1: What was the Babylon Bee headline?
0: Caitlin Clark explains white privilege feels weirdly like getting beat up by giant black lesbians.
1: Yes.
0: The Bee has been on fire lately on a separate story.
2: Yeah, I mean, the NFL coach quotes Vince Lombardi. She quotes Michelle Obama.
0: Yeah.
2: Jeez.
0: By the way, if you want other samplings of the Bee.
2: Yes, I do.
0: Some really good ones. Massachusetts legalized abortion up till kindergarten.
1: Oh, that's dark, isn't it?
2: Yikes, that is dark.
0: New study reveals NFL's concussion prevention helmets are 100% effective at preventing players from looking cool. those huge helmets.
1: Yeah.
0: Tucker Carlson tells wife that Israel must have planted all those dirty dishes in the sink.
2: That's good.
0: Inspired by AOC, James Tallarico also elects to have his eggs frozen. Like, that's fantastic.
2: That's good stuff.
0: Yeah, that's really good.
2: Oh, man.
0: Okay, so that's the Stephanie White.
1: Wow.
0: Yeah, there you have it.
2: Pounds right. on the desk.
0: Oh, yes. Very strong, passionate. And the fans of the people need to watch this. Okay. Yes, very inspirational it was, of course. All right, it's that time. We do it a couple of times a day. Go around the table. It may not be the biggest story out there, but it caught your attention. You want to bring it in. David, what's your story here?
1: Well, you mentioned James Tallarico, which, by the way, yeah, congratulations on getting your eggs frozen. I'm glad you want to start a family someday, sir.
0: Yeah,
1: that's nice. Well, he's got something on his website about education in the state of Texas. James Tallarico running for U.S. Senate. He's the weird little guy, the weird little Democrat that is also a white supremacist, according to Jasmine Crockett.
0: Mm-hmm.
1: He writes that he wants to protect Head Start and the Great Start Readiness Program. Now, there's a problem with that. There is no such thing as the Great Start Readiness Program in Texas. That's a Michigan thing. And it looks like he copied and pasted, or whoever's running the website, copied and pasted it from Michigan Democrat Mallory McMorrow's website.
0: Oh, my gosh.
2: Well, are there no gatekeepers here?
1: Apparently not.
2: Nobody's, no goalies? What are we doing? How do you do that?
0: I don't know, man.
2: Nobody catches it?
0: It's the DEI party.
2: It's a Senate campaign. It's not some mayor of a little town somewhere.
0: Meritocracy doesn't matter. Just because you'd be good doesn't matter. You just get somebody in there that does whatever.
2: Man.
0: That is bad,
2: that
0: though.
2: Is weak.
0: It's easy to find that stuff out, too.
2: Well, yeah.
0: All right, Scotty, what do you got for What's Your Story?
2: A killer by the name of Chris Watts. You hear about these stories, you just shake your head.
0: Mm-hmm.
2: Has found love while serving his time in prison.
0: Really?
2: He's planning to get married.
0: Huh.
2: Watts is in a relationship with a woman named Lizzie Henderson. He's 41, she's 39, and she is smitten with him. She's a realtor in Ohio and have already relocated to Wisconsin to be closer to the guy who killed his entire family.
0: Hmm.
2: Henderson confirmed that she was in a relationship with Watts and admitted that, well, some people think it's kind of weird. Kind of weird. And giving few details on how she met the prisoner. And she claims now that he is, in fact, a born-again Christian and a good man. He's serving, like, multiple life sentences for what he did, of course.
0: Yeah.
2: He's a horrible human being. Yeah, he was charged with killing his wife and his children, by the way, along with that, because he wanted to have a relationship with another woman he was having an affair with. Lizzie Watts, she changed her name to Lizzie Watts. She took his name.
1: Well, she's a traditionalist. Yeah.
2: She was photographed proudly wearing a ring on her wedding finger and has submitted a marriage request to prison officials, according to her former stepfather. They went down the chain to get a quote from somebody, right?
0: Oh, boy.
2: How she felt about Watts' unthinkable crimes, the new bride-to-be said, "He knows. He knows how I feel. I don't know all the people involved, and I want to respect them and not comment too much on it." They were seen canoodling during a visit in August while she was visiting him in the Dodge Correctional Institution in Wisconsin, where he was moved to after being convicted of all these crimes. He's serving 5 consecutive life sentences for killing his family 8 years ago. But the marriage is going to go on. They cannot, by the way, have a conjugal visit where he's at. That's not allowed. So I guess it will just be holding hands in the prison yard.
4: Okay.
2: Yeah. I just want you to know that you can never give up on love. It's there for the taking.
0: Yeah.
2: My friends.
0: For my story, this could have been in Nimrod's news, except there was a death. A man accused of killing a stranger, sent into prison. He's convicted. The thing he claimed as part of self-defense, that he was actually in another dimension during the shooting.
1: Oh.
2: Hmm. Just visiting?
0: He said, "We cannot give public a good reason why this young man lost his life on this day." Even though the guy that killed him says he was in a different dimension. And that's how he actually shot this person. Mm. Different dimension.
2: Yeah.
0: Whoa. What kind of drugs are you on, man?
1: He's been listening to a lot of Wolf Mother, apparently. Yeah.
0: Man, oh, man.
2: Alternate universe stuff.
0: I mean, you listen to plenty of Wolf Mother, so have I. I've never thought about when I'm in these dimensions of killing someone else.
2: No, Wolf Mother, the house band in the other dimension? I don't know.
0: Not as far as I'm aware.
2: Okay.
0: Not quite sure about that. But this dude's attorneys have filed a motion for a new trial. This is down in Atlanta. Channel 2 investigative reporter Mark Wynn spoke with Fulton County District Attorney Bonnie Willis after Jayvon Williams was convicted of the murder of this person. Zachary Kenner.
2: Hmm.
0: Crazy freaking story. But you bring up Wolf Mother, David.
1: Yeah.
0: How is it that one of your songs, and if you're new to the show, David was a musician early, like before he was even 21, and took his talents to Austin, Texas. Mm-hmm. And a few things happened, and it just didn't work out.
1: Yes.
0: Didn't quite get the traction you were looking for.
1: No, well...
0: You were ahead of your time, is what I'm trying to say.
1: Well, I was also high all of the time, so
0: yes.
1: That was a problem. You know.
0: So that's where the music dream maybe died.
1: Yes.
0: But you had talked about original songs, and Scott and I, for years now, have said, we just want to hear them. And you said, no, I couldn't take the ridicule. I shared with you some of the lyrical genius I came up with in my late teens and early 20s. Great masterpieces like Teaching Me and Damn the Light.
2: Damn the Light's a classic. So.
0: Thank you.
2: Yeah. That's your smoke on the water.
0: They're absolutely awful is what they are. Although Teaching Me is funny to me now.
2: Yeah, it is.
0: But anyway, it's about an older woman, you know.
1: Yeah, right. Who's teaching you.
0: Well, of course she was.
1: Not long division.
0: No. So how is it that this band in Ohio is covering one of your songs?
1: 3 of them, apparently.
0: How?
1: I don't know. I have no idea who these people are. But, like, a mutual friend of a dude that I played with, like, had heard them and was like, hey, wait a minute. I know that song. Then sent him video, and then our friend sent them to me, too, and I shared it with you. And I'm like, that's not a very good song anyway, but, man, they screwed it up terribly. They, like, slowed it down. It's, like, trudgy. Everything's out of tune.
0: Yeah, but I can't even tell if it's a good song or not because it's not done well. You said you were going to go through the archive to find the original. Have you found it?
1: I have not yet.
0: You're lying. you're freaking lying.
2: Well, are we going to hear it or not hear it?
0: Well, I can play you what we heard from this other band, but it's not quite the same. I got Nimrod to the news. A baseball player, I don't know what happened. He may not get paid.
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0: Yeah?
2: Your message and data rates may apply.
0: Thank you.
2: Okay.
0: Thanks. News update, David Van Camp.
1: Well, the tragic story developing in Minneapolis or in the Minneapolis area. Three people have reportedly died, including a child, after they were stabbed at a home daycare near Minneapolis.
0: Oh, my gosh.
1: Still unpacking that whole story, bring you updates as they become available.
0: All right, we got to get to Nimrod. Here we go.
5: When the going gets tough.
19: Damn it, this is too hard.
5: The dumb get dumber.
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5: It's Nimrod's in the News on the Martley, Van Camp, and Robbins Show.
19: I love the poorly educated.
0: All right. Nimrod's in the News. I hate to do it. Harrison Bader, baseball player.
2: Yeah.
0: For the San Francisco Giants.
2: Yeah.
0: He may be suspended without pay because he was already injured with a foot.
2: Yeah.
0: And public report made by the San Francisco Fire Department, 2 a.m., he's on a scooter, and he runs right into the fire truck.
2: Yeah. 2 a.m.?
0: 2 a.m.
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3: It is 1 o'clock at KTSA, San Antonio. I'm John Cruz. Triple digits today and tomorrow, but will that last into the weekend? We'll get your full AccuWeather picture on the way. A former U.S. Marine is back on U.S. soil and here in San Antonio recovering. Robert Gilman spent years in a Russian prison.
4: His plane met by U.S. negotiator and special envoy Steve Witkoff. Trump official Sebastian Gorka posting pictures on X showing a gaunt 32-year-old Gilman given Trump paraphernalia, a cheeseburger, milkshake, and a cigar.
3: That's correspondent Martha Raddatz. A 13-year-old boy facing a capital murder charge after a fatal shooting on the West Side last year. The teen made an appearance in juvenile court Tuesday for his detention hearing. He was 12 at the time when he reportedly shot and killed Marcus Estrada in June of 2025. It happened on Otter Drive near 410 and 90. The judge ordered the teen to be held in detention until his next hearing next month. Governor Abbott says Texas teachers who have inappropriate relationships with their students should get 10 years in prison.
6: Clearly, the message has not been received to stop assaulting students in our schools.
3: Speaking in Lubbock on Tuesday, Abbott called for the tougher penalties for educators convicted of abusing their students. Texas House Speaker Dustin Burroughs says Abbott's proposal will be a priority for the state legislature in 2027. And tonight, getting ready for a mega jackpot, $1 billion up for grabs in Powerball. Your KTSA Stevens Roofing AccuWeather forecast. The heat is on today. Sunshine, a high of 100 degrees. Heat index could hover near 105 with gusty winds in the afternoon. Tonight, clear and 77. Thursday, we'll do it again. Sunshine and heat, a high of 100. We're backing off into the upper 90s starting Friday into the weekend, but continued sunshine. Already 93 in Pleasanton. It's 92 in San Antonio's severe weather station. I'm John Cruz. 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

0: normal is broke and common sense is weird. So we're here to help you transform your life. From the Ramsey Network in the Fairwinds Credit Union Studio, this is The Ramsey Show. And I'm Rachel Cruz, hosting this hour with Dr. John Deloney. And we're answering your questions about life and money. So give us a call at 888-825-5225. All right, starting us off this hour, we have Lynn in Jersey City, New Jersey. Hi, Lynn. Welcome to the show.
1: Hi, Rachel.
0: Hi, how are you doing?
1: Good. So you guys are kind of the tiebreaker between me and my husband.
2: Yes.
1: Just to give you some background, we are on baby step 6, 5, and 6, and we have a house that we're aggressively working to pay off. Mm-hmm. But we have a lot of equity, so we're almost at a cap of hitting, you know, above 500 for capital gains taxes. Mm-hmm. So my husband doesn't want to pay it off, but I want to pay it off because it gives me peace, and we don't know what to do. He's saying, you know, if we pay it off, we're going to pay taxes on the gain since we are planning to upgrade soon.
2: How soon?
1: So I don't know what to do. Maybe like in 2 years.
0: Okay, but there's going to be an element of paying taxes on the equity regardless of whether you pay it off or not.
1: So we're under the 500 threshold right now, but if we continue paying it off the way we have intended to,
0: the equity goes, hits that 500.
1: Correct. So it'll be above that. Yep, in 2 years.
0: In 2 years. When are you guys going to move? I know Joe just asked that, but
1: we're looking around 2 years. Yeah, our family keeps growing. We owe about $250 on it, and it's worth $750, around $750 or $700. Yep.
0: Mm-hmm.
3: So how quickly could you pay it off?
1: When I work this Excel, it looks about 3.5 years realistically.
0: But you're going to hit that mark in 2 years?
1: Correct. Or a little bit less, actually, if I continue paying it the way we're doing it now.
0: That you're doing it now. Yeah, I mean,
1: so it's just my husband's like, save the money. You know, we have a 2.5 interest. Let's put it into a business idea. I really don't know what to do.
3: That to me sounds like what the real issue is he wants to use that money for something else.
1: Yeah, and I feel guilty sometimes not supporting him, but it gives me peace of mind, you know, just mm-hmm. paying off my house.
0: What's his business idea? What is he wanting to use the money for?

0: in the middle of your chest. You want peace in your household. And so, and you also have a husband who wants to be a video game designer. And so having a paid off house lets him go down that rabbit hole risk free, or with less risk. Let me say it that way. And he doesn't want to pay the house off. He wants to invest in his video game design. That's the real issue here. Making it about, instead of paying taxes on $250,000, you want to give that $250,000 to the bank, or like you want to shell it around. That's fine. And even if there was a tax advantage, in my house, we call it the soul tax. I'll pay the difference so that no one can take my house from me. Right. So you can make those kind of cases all day long, but it sounds like that's a proxy war for what's really going on. And that is, your husband wants to take that money and do something else with it.
1: Mm-hmm. And it's like, am I selfish? He's been on board with the Dave Ramsey since we got married, and it's helped us tremendously. Right. And it's, am I selfish for not giving him the opportunity, even though we have financial standing to do that, at the cost of delaying the house paid off maybe a year longer? And I don't know.
2: No, because I feel like this is a value system at which you guys have been operating under for over a decade, is what you just said. And so to go off course, to me, would be like we're deviating from the thing that we're so used to doing, which we're, you know, going down these steps. And the moment that step starts to deviate, and again, when we talk about paying off the house, we do say it is being intentional, right? Like, we are not like, oh gosh, the house is on fire, we have to pay it off in a second. You know, we don't want the house on fire, but it's probably a bad analogy for this situation. But
1: no, I get it.
2: And some people are naturally more urgent, like John. I feel like you're urgent to.
0: Yeah, I got maniacal about
2: you want it.
0: It. Yeah.
2: Yes, it's like this is what I desire and want. And so my thing to him would be what he wants to do in the business, that can happen. But when it happens under an umbrella of no risk and knowing that we can cash flow it at any time and nothing is going to happen to us financially, to me, that feels like a safer bet if he wants to slow step himself into this new career path. Even Lynn, if you did want to slow it down maybe 6 months and him try something over here, I could see that being more of a case than let's not pay it off for something that may or may not happen 2 years from now.
0: Yeah.
2: So, you know, at the beginning of this call.
0: Yeah. There's a lot of might happens in a few years. Right.
1: Mm-hmm.
0: And so if we come to what we're dealing with right today, when I call you selfish, that sounds like dramatic Deloney language. Right. And I have a penchant for the dramatic. So I wouldn't call you selfish, but if he's saying, hey, instead of paying the house off hyper aggressively in 2.5 years, can we pay it off in 3.5 years? And instead of tripling the payment or quadrupling the payment every month, can we just double it for a year while I try to get this business off the ground? And he provides both of you with a ironclad plan for how we're going to spend these marketing dollars, because marketing dollars can get sideways real quick, right? And you say, okay, cool. That's different than him saying, I want to go back to paying the minimum payment and we're going to pay this off in 20 years because I got a dream. And so to me, coming up with a compromise, we're still aggressively paying our house off, just not Deloney level maniacal paying it off. We're still getting it done in 3 years. And who knows if we'll move in 3 years? We'd like to. It sounds like it would be great, but who knows what the world will look like in 3 years. But as of right now, we still have a 3-year plan to pay the house off. That's pretty awesome. And you're going to cash flow whatever dreams he has. If y'all agree on that together, I don't see a problem with that. It sounds reasonable to me that you, like Rachel said, 6 months or a year, okay, I'll give and we'll push this aggressive timeline.
2: I will say though, Lynn, my pause too is, and because we've gotten this call too many times on the show, is people starting a business and it doesn't make money, and they look up and they call, like, my husband's trying to start this business for the past 5 years.
0: There's a dollar amount.
2: Yeah, yeah. Like, you guys need like a, yes.
0: Like, there is a marketing budget for John Deloney.
2: Yes. And that's it.
0: And that's like, it.
2: And,
0: that's right.
2: And so we are moving at the speed of cash and all of it. So that's my only word of caution with starting something. I think it's great, amazing. I came from an entrepreneur household. Like, it's wonderful. But you have to be smart about it and not get so emotional. And sometimes people are so emotional about their business idea that they forget the numbers. So just, y'all need a plan that you both agree on together that makes you feel good about paying the house off and him getting to start something.

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0: All right, next up, we have Tracy in Dallas, Texas. Hi, Tracy. Welcome to the show.
1: Hi, thank you for having me.
0: Absolutely.
1: Hi, I'm in baby step two right now. We have one credit card of a little over $8,000 left to pay on, and then we have our solar panels, which are about $47,000 left to pay on. And my husband, who has a brain injury from the military, gets really, really anxious about the credit card, so he wants those to be paid off as soon as possible. But as soon as we get to the solar panels, he wants to put pause on that, slow down, and start building our emergency fund, which would be baby step three. And he wants to do it in like a $1,500 to the solar panel and like $500 to the emergency fund. And I just wanted to get your thoughts on that.
0: Okay. How much do you guys make a year?
1: We make taxable income. I make about $54,000 a year, and he's part-time at $18,000 a year because of his brain injury.
2: Does he get any?
1: Yes, he has $6,300 a month with pension and disability.
0: Okay. And does that include the $18,000?
1: No, that's a separate. That's because that's non-taxable.
0: On top of that is what he brings home.
1: Yeah.
0: Okay, I gotcha. Yeah. How much is left on the house?
1: $460,000.
0: Okay, so you guys won't be moving anytime soon, because usually those loans, they'll lump in with the sale of the home, but you guys are probably there for a while.
1: The loan is separate from the home. We didn't do a HELOC or anything. It's like a private loan.
0: Right. Okay.
2: You have this is not why you called, but that's a lot of house on your income, isn't it?
1: It is a lot of house on our income, but the payments that we make are 25% of what we bring in. So,
2: okay.
0: I mean, yeah, Tracy, I mean, there's, I was thinking if there was an element of moving this to baby step six, which is what we talk about sometimes with HELOCs, if it's more than half of your annual income. And so, I mean, you guys are kind of at that line if you did want to push it, but it is a completely separate loan versus it being a HELOC, right? So it doesn't really fall necessarily in that category. And I hate these things because you're stuck with it. It's not like a $47,000 car that you can sell off.
1: Right.
0: So
2: is there a dollar amount that, because I want to honor the fact that he's experienced the worst and he's living with challenges, right? And so it's not even like me being worried about something. I worry about everything. This is a different thing. Is there a number that he has in his head that would give him a little more room to breathe?
1: He wants the 3 months, baby step three, 3 months of savings.
2: And what is that for y'all?
1: That is going to be about $25,000.
2: So could you take 3 months and take 100% of his disability check and put that in an account and call it?
1: No, because we need our margin every month after all of the bills. We have only about $2,300 a month to place towards our debt.
0: Okay. Yeah. I mean, I would be okay if y'all bump it up a little bit, but I would get, because I mean, how much is the payment every month on the solar panels?
1: Right now, the solar panel payment is only $275.
0: Okay, it's not terrible. I was just thinking of what that would free up to quickly throw at the emergency fund to get it built up more.
1: He would like to do, of our available, I'm just going to say 2,000, it's easier to figure, of our available 2,000 excess, he wants to do 3/4 of that to the solar panel and 1/4 of that to building the emergency fund when we get to the solar panels.
2: Yeah, I get that impulse too. The challenge with that is you end up doing going two different directions at the same time, so you just get both places way slower, and people get frustrated and they quit.
1: Right.
2: And so you'll look up and you'll have barely dented. You'll still have a 4 in front, right? You'll have $40,000 on those loans, and you'll have, I'm making up a number, $5,000, and neither of y'all will be happy.
0: That's right. Yeah. I mean, honestly, if you wanted to bump it up a little, Tracy, just to give him some peace of mind from what he's been through, but I would. I would knock it out. I'd act like it's a student loan, and it's like you just got to get it out.
2: Or maybe say, hey, look, let's do 1 month. Let's do 1 month emergency fund, and then we're going to go back to baby step two.
0: But. Yep. All right. Next up, we have John in San Francisco. Hi, John. Welcome to the show.
3: Hi there. Thanks for getting the time. How you doing?
0: Jason, my bad. I'm so sorry.
3: No worries. How you guys doing?
0: We're doing great. How can we help?
3: So I had a question regarding how much I can spend on a car. I've been getting some conflicted advice.
0: Okay. What's going on?
3: So just to give you guys some background, I'm 24. I just moved out. I have $20,000 in a high yield savings account serving as my emergency fund, and I have $100,000 in a brokerage account.
0: Okay.
3: And I'm kind of concerned with buying an expensive car. I've been pretty cheap up until this point, and I do want to buy a car. Some people are telling me that because of what I've saved up, that would allow me to afford maybe more car than I would be comfortable with. So I kind of wanted your guys' opinion on how much I can spend on it.
0: Yeah. How much do you make a year, Jason?
3: I make after bonuses a little under 90.
0: Under 90. Okay. What would be comfortable for you? Just Jason, not us two, our opinions or any friend or family's opinion. What could you spend on a car and feel like, okay, that feels good?
3: Well, I don't know. I haven't really given it too much thought. I've been kind of trying to ask around because I don't know what that is for me. I don't really want to deplete my emergency fund or sell any assets to afford it. So it'd be something that I'd kind of start saving up for now and maybe pause some investing.
0: So you wouldn't take it out of your brokerage account?
3: Well, I don't know. That's kind of,
0: yeah.
3: I don't know if that's something I should do.
2: Do you need a new car right now?
3: I don't. My car is over 20 years old.
2: Who cares? Do you need a new car right now?
3: No.
2: Okay. So, I mean, do you want a new car? I'm not hearing you want one. It sounds like you're doing pretty well, and everyone's barking at you, trying to tell you what you should be doing with your life.
0: Because you haven't even thought about it for yourself.
3: Yeah, that is like the one purchase that I was in the past when I was saving up and investing. That would be like, I kind of in the back of my mind, like, oh, I'd be able to, if I stayed at home for a couple more months, put something more to a car. And then I kind of got into saving more money and investing more.
0: Jason, do you have any debt?
3: No debt.
0: No debt. Okay. Well, our rule of thumb is that your car or anything with motors and wheels combined in a household should be no more than half of your annual take-home pay, paid in with cash, okay? So for you, that would be around the $45,000 mark. But I don't think you need, nor do you care. I know John doesn't want you to get a new car, so just he doesn't like new cars. He's like, no.
2: I feel like you've won, Jason. You've won.
0: You're winning. But you could go upgrade your car, Jason.
2: You could do a lot of things, but you don't A, want to. That's the most important thing here. B, you don't need to. And so many young people who are find themselves successful, people start, all their broke friends start telling them what they should be doing. And what they're saying is, if we had money, we'd make even more irresponsible choices.
0: Yes. And Jason, a step up in car is not like a step in adulthood.
2: No.
0: So it's not a marker for anything. It's just if the AC goes out and keeps breaking down, you're like, I need a new car. That's one thing.
2: You sound like a guy that a used Lexus for 20 grand with some high miles on it would change your life. But you don't need a new car, brother.

0: Here's something most Medicare agents won't say. Most of them can't show you all your options. They're tied to a handful of companies, so they're only going to show you what those few sell. 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They search thousands of plans across dozens of carriers to find what fits you, and that can save you a lot of money. 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And listen, you only get certain windows of time to make this decision. If you miss it, you could be stuck with the wrong plan for an entire year. But here's the good news. Chapter's services are completely free to you. So don't settle for limited options or guess your way through this. Just dial #250 and say Medicare. That's #250 and say Medicare.
1: In the KTSA newsroom, I'm John Cruz. A possible plea deal in the case of accused CEO killer Luigi Mangione.
2: Both sides, the defense and the prosecution, is going to discuss a potential plea deal in the federal case. We're not sure how close they got in the federal case to getting to an actual plea agreement, but we know this has been discussed before.
1: Correspondent Matt Rivers. San Antonio City Council will meet Monday morning to vote on whether to put the Spurs arena back on the November ballot. KTSA Stacey Keen.
3: The Spurs were looking to contribute at least $500 million to the construction of the arena, but that price tag is now $1 billion. San Antonio would add another $489 million, and Bexar County would put in $311 million. Bexar County voters have already approved the county share. Mayor Gina Ortiz-Jones says city voters are paying twice, so they should get to vote twice. Monday morning special council meeting starts at 9 o'clock. Stacey Keen, KTSA News.
1: SAPD investigating a fatal accident on the east side at a truck rental agency on Tuesday. Officers got this call around 9:30 in the morning to East Houston near East Commerce. They say a man was standing on a truck when it moved and he fell between two other trucks. His name has not been released. And if you're in the market to buy a vintage Texas dance hall, get your boots and wallet ready. Candelia Hall in Candelia between Canyon Lake and Comfort, still looking for a buyer more than 2 years after it closed. It opened back in 1903 and was a popular gathering spot for locals. Schwab Ranch Investments has it listed for $669,000. Hey, but you can afford that if you win tonight's Powerball jackpot of $1 billion. Your KTSA Stevens Roofing AccuWeather forecast, mainly sunny, gusty winds in the afternoon, but hot, high near 100 degrees. For tonight, clear and 78, 76 in the Hill Country. For Thursday, sunshine, again heat, high of 100. It's 95 in Nixon, 95 at San Antonio's Severe Weather Station. I'm John Cruz. 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
11: Thanks so much for calling. 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
12: Right.
11: Adam, how much do you make a year?
12: $4,000 a month, so about $60 a year. I'm married as well. My wife makes about $2,300 a month. So combined, we're bringing in about $6,300 a month. And then the mobile home park cash flows $1,800 a month.
11: Okay, yeah. So here's the deal, Adam. First and foremost, if you went and did this and just wiped everything clean, the problem with your money isn't the high interest. The problem with your money isn't the credit card companies. The problem with your money is you guys. You guys have a car that's almost half of your annual take-home pay. You probably have too much car. You probably can't afford that $35,000 car with what you bring in. You guys have $25,000 in credit card debt. And then this mobile home park that you, for $95. Like, the habits around the consumer side of your money, Adam, is not great. Would you agree?
12: Yeah.
11: So wiping it clean doesn't change you. And so that's why part of the process of getting out of debt is selling stuff, working extra, cutting back lifestyle, because what that does is that changes you, Adam. That it's a reminder every single day of the sacrifice because of decisions of digging yourself in a hole. And I say that not to shame you, but there's a part of behavior change that has to occur with your money, or you're going to go right back into this whole mess.
12: Now, tell me if I'm wrong here. My mindset was, right now we're paying $2,700 a month for all the credit, all the car loan, and the mobile home part. If I refinance the house, my payments are going to be $1,500 versus $2,700, and the mobile home park will cash flow $3,000 a month instead of $1,800.
13: But listen.
12: But I'll still be going backwards is what y'all are saying.
11: Yeah.
13: And not only are you going backwards, I just want to paint you a different picture, brother, and because you've thought this out and you've written it down 1,000 times on the back of napkins, on Excel spreadsheets. I just want to give you an alternative vision of your life, dude. Complete and total peace in your house. You and your wife walking through the front door. Y'all don't owe anybody anything. Y'all don't have the fanciest cars in the world, and that's super okay. Y'all don't owe anybody anything. Y'all can do whatever you want, whenever you want, within the limited means y'all have. And if she wants to work more, if she wants to work less, if y'all want to have kids, you can kind of do whatever you want. And you don't have to always be hoping that this deal hits and that this one guy pays his rent because he didn't pay last month and this other guy. You know what I mean? Like, you could Uber and make $1,800 on the side for the headache you have with this mobile home park.
12: Right. I've got good tenants in it, but I know that doesn't last.
13: Here's what I'm going to promise you. You have to decide in your house, as for me and my home, we're not going to borrow money. And then we're going to figure out life with that principle in mind. If it's always on the table and it's always, well, this is going to cash flow this, we're going to move over here and we're going to slap it up, flip it, and reverse it over here. That's a chaos that happens every day, and you need every card to land on your poker hand, or the whole domino, whole set of dominoes falls over. It's just a wild way to live, man.
11: And after doing this, Adam, for so long, and being able to see the result of so many people who have built wealth, that have actually stayed wealthy, they did it, I'd say, not the get-rich-quick way. It was the slow methodical.
13: Boring.
11: Yes. And one of the number one things is you get out of debt, because when you don't have debt, your income is your most powerful wealth-building tool. You're able to take your income, and instead of it going to car payments and credit cards or paying on the house and all of this, you guys get to keep that and start investing. You guys get to start making money for you all and not for everybody else. But if you keep playing the debt game and moving debt around, which is what this would be, you put your house at risk for a $35,000, you know, truck or whatever it is, and all this other stuff. And it's not a smart move to take equity out of an asset to be paying for all this stuff. So, what I would do is,
12: so in other words, the $70,000 in debt, if I sold the trailer park, the mobile home park, I would have 170 cash. You're recommending putting the 70,000 towards the debt, and then having 100,000 in the bank, and then everything paid for.
13: The only other thing I would add is, this is just me talking to my brother Adam here. I would sell that car too. It's too much car for y'all.
12: Yeah, I agree. The one thing that complicated this: we just got married and we have a newborn at the house. I've pinched pennies my whole life, and I've got a 2005 Honda Civic with 200,000 miles on it.
13: We
12: have a family car, but maybe we bought too much car.
13: Yeah.
11: What kind of car is it? What's the 35,000?
12: It's a 24 Nissan Rogue.
11: Yeah.
12: Well, just from the
11: income perspective, it doesn't.
12: Right.
11: You're right on that borderline, Adam. So again, if you sold the mobile home park and wiped everything clean, I would put $100,000 in. I'd probably put it in a brokerage account, and I'd leave it in there and I'd let it grow. And then maybe if you do enjoy the rental business, if you will, of having other properties, you could probably take some of that money and in Greensboro, here in a few years, cash flow a home, fix it up, and rent it. And you guys have, you know, two paid for properties at that point. That's taking some rental income if you want to. But that's what I would do. And you guys have a newborn. Your wife may even want to stay home full time. She may not even want to work part time.
13: Just think about coming home to a house with a newborn that's your house in your car.
11: And you got $100,000.
13: You have $100,000 in the bank.
11: Yes. Making interest like all day.
13: Like that's peace that you can't even imagine.
11: And you guys are young, Adam. And if you guys want to get back into some of this stuff, you can. Just take your time and walk your way in it slowly and not use debt as the mechanism at which you buy all this stuff with.

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7: All right. 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
6: Oh no!
7: I was expecting her debt to be half the actual number. 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Oh, brother Aaron. Together we earn about $9,000 a month. How should we approach the debt? Should I have my wife use her income to pay off the debt and not contribute to our monthly living expenses? Or should I offer to pay a lump sum of cash to her debt? I actually think you should go watch Back to the Future 1, get your hands on a DeLorean, go back in time, and unmarry yourselves. because this is, you're going to be calling my show in a couple of years saying our marriage is falling apart. And I'm going to be like, yep, yeah, we talked earlier, Aaron, and that's the truth. Dude,
6: you kind of suck.
7: Yeah, kind of, you're the worst. The only
6: Oh my gosh. And I get it. I get people are getting married later. I get people have built up their thing. But you're getting married and you're like, do I choose to put part of my savings? You married her. You're sharing a bet. Like, oh my gosh.
7: And I have cash earmarked for our next house.
6: You're going to make her pay for some of the house too, Aaron?
7: Gosh. Yeah, I think
6: you knew what you were walking into, Aaron. And if it made you that mad, you shouldn't have married her.
7: Yeah, he says, I was expecting her debt to be half. The only way I'll have some grace and compassion for you, brother, is if she lied to your face.
6: That's fair. That's fair.
7: And then y'all got to deal with that, because that's a big deal. If she promised you it's 35 grand, and then when y'all got married, you started looking at each other's bills. But y'all have an income. And this is going to make people uncomfortable. Y'all have $125,000 in savings earmarked for what y'all decide is your next big move as a new couple, as a family unit, as two people who created the secret world called marriage, right? Y'all have $85,000 in a brokerage account. And until you get that through your head, brother, y'all going to be roommates. Y'all going to be running parallel lives. And you're going to go one way and she's going to go another.
6: And it will always be tit for tat at that point.
7: Always. Scorekeeping.
6: I made this. She made that. Well, she spent. I mean, it will be that.
7: I need you to Venmo me for Taco Bell because I paid last time.
6: Yes. Oh, man. Now, I will say, if she sucks with money and she doesn't care and she spends it. Like, right? It's so much more. It's not the numbers that bother me. It's the attitudes behind it. So if she is terrible and you feel like I can't trust her in that, that's one thing.
7: That's not what I'm hearing.
6: No, but it feels like you're sitting on top of this mountain, Aaron, Aaron.
7: And you're staring, you're casting down, like looking down your nose at this.
6: That cannot believe, but me over here.
7: This lesser person who got a student loan.
6: Blah.
7: No, actually, I actually think your plan is actually pretty good. I think she should have to just work the debt off and you can just pay her part of the light bill for a couple. Come on, man. You're married.
6: What if you like play out if we because we have strong opinions on this side and people get mad at us all the time, but it is what it is. What if our opinions were that strong on the other side and we're like, you're right, Aaron. You make her, she still has to pay her end of the deal though. Like she still has to pay half the bills, and she may not make it. She may have to borrow money from you, Aaron. like if you go down that road, that
7: play it out how ridiculous
6: crazy.
7: It is.
6: It's crazy.
7: Play it out.
6: And you're married, people.
7: Are you gonna evict her?
6: Yeah, what are you gonna do?
7: You gonna evict her? She doesn't pay her light bill?
6: What if she has to pay interest?
7: You gonna turn her lamp off? Like on her, like you're gonna like
6: she's not allowed to use her nightstand.
7: Put little
6: lamp.
7: Plastic plates over her plug so she can't charge her phone. Like, what are you going to actually do, dude? Like, when y'all go out to eat, like, I'm going on a date tonight. Oh, you can't afford your plate?
6: Sorry. Hmm. Good luck. Have fun with the free bread.
7: Yeah, we'll go to Olive Garden so you can have the breadsticks.
6: And I'm going to get a glass of wine, and you can't afford
7: it. You're going to Venmo me $9 for the tip. Come on, man. Like, play it out. Play it out. It doesn't... Y'all need to have one checking account. Y'all get in... sit at a table. And by the way, I'm being ugly. Y'all aren't working on y'all's budget. You handed her a budget and said, this is how we're going to live, and I get to have a right to say that because you're shameful with money. Don't be that guy. Sit down and ask, what kind of world do we want to co-create together? What do we want to build together? Where do we want to end up in 5 years, 10 years, 20 years? And have that discussion and then live in reality, and y'all both get there. And by the way, here's what really pisses me off about this. Dude, you could... clear your household. Y'all could clear your household debt right this second. And you'd still have 85 grand in one account and what, $45,000 in another account? You know what that would make you? Way ahead of the game still. And your wife would have her education. Her car would be y'all's and we'd be good to go.
6: And you start from there. Yep.
7: Like if this was, we don't have any money and we're broke, what do? I get that. You have a lot of money, man. So anyway,
6: no, and I think part of what we see with conflict in money and marriage, because we do that, the money and marriage, we can get away.
7: We have a few tickets left. October 22nd through 24th. Come. It's the best marriage event on planet Earth. And it sells out every time. It will sell out. But if you, I think there's still a few tickets left. Get online and get them.
6: Yeah, go to RamseySolutions.com and check out those tickets and come spend the weekend. But one of the attitudes that we kind of see that can start to really, I mean, I think create a lot of resentment and erodes intimacy in a marriage is that superiority complex.
7: Yes.
6: With money that someone, well, I make more, and because I make more, I get to make, I have more voting rights, if you will. Or I didn't take out, it's her debt, and so she needs to deal with it over here. I didn't do that. Or he, right, whatever it is, there's this feeling of I'm better with money. And automatically it puts the other spouse in a position of, I guess I'm not great at it. I'm going to let them just do it, and I'll just and I'll just take the crumbs off the table of what's left. Not even from a financial perspective, but an emotional, like, okay, I'll just sit here and let you tell me what to do, right? And over time, you guys, that's a bad deal. Like, when you get married, there is a level of sacrifice, a level of humility and selflessness and serving each other, and you're on the same team. But when that starts to imbalance, especially with money, it gets weird. There gets to be a weird power dynamic. The wife either is taking care of the husband, and so he ends up being
7: some weird mom.
6: Yeah, like he ends up being like the fifth kid or the third kid, or he is so dominant over her, and she has no voice because she hasn't made an income, and she, you know what I mean? Like it gets weird really fast. I mean, I feel like comes up.
7: Yeah, it comes up from almost everybody universally. Yes. It's some shape, form, or fashion. Because sometimes it's not money. Sometimes it's the kitchen's not exactly the way I wanted it, and that makes me better. And or the garage is not, the cars aren't parked perfectly in the garage, and so because I would park them perfectly, that makes me better. Anytime you feel like I am better than,
6: mm-hmm.
7: right, that's a recipe for disaster for your marriage, right? Both of you are going to have things you're better at than the other, like skills, and that's like you make it. That's a team, right?
6: Yes, it's a good thing,
7: and that's a great thing. But yeah, Aaron, dude, like just cutting you straight, man. Today, before the day is over, the debts she accrued that are now y'all's debts are paid in full. And I want you to take her out to dinner and celebrate the fact that y'all are debt free and y'all dream about what you want your life to look like. Because by the way, what people think, the freedom they think they're getting from being controlling like this, it's a prison with a lock on the inside, as C.S. Lewis calls it. Your life will be miserable too, trying to control another person and how they breathe and how they spend money and how they're ashamed. Your life will suck too. Free your whole household, man, including yourself.

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2: It's 2 o'clock at KTSA San Antonio. I'm John Cruz. The heat cranking up today. We're going to be flirting with 100. The heat index right near 105. Your complete AccuWeather forecast into the weekend is on the way. Three people, including a young child, are dead after an incident at a Minnesota in-home daycare just outside Minneapolis this morning.
3: Hopkins Police Chief Brent Johnson said two adults and the child were found dead at the scene.
4: This is a horrific, tragic situation for any community, especially here in Hopkins, where we don't see this type of crime. It's a rarity here in Hopkins.
3: The two adults are believed to be the owners of the daycare and the parents of the child who was killed. The adult male is believed to have been the suspect in the incident. Johnson said it happened around 9 a.m. local time. Police said there is no further threat to the community.
2: Correspondent Matt Mattinson. Breaking this hour, Texas Rangers have raided a downtown law office. Authorities on the scene of Kalfas Law Group off Broadway near East Houston this morning. 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But we'll continue monitoring and bring you the latest. More school districts are curious about a state-created curriculum for public education. Nearly one in three schools are using the so-called blue bonnet materials for grades K through 5.
5: It contains many historical and biblical references so students can have a better context for reading comprehension.
2: 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She said it's been a snowball effect. 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The heat is on today. Sunshine, a high of 100 degrees. Heat index could hover near 105 with gusty winds in the afternoon. Tonight, clear and 77. Thursday, we'll do it again. Sunshine and heat, a high of 100. It's 96 in Seguin, 96 in San Antonio. Severe weather station. I'm John Cruz. 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

0: Welcome back to The Ramsey Show in the Fairwinds Credit Union Studio. I am Rachel Cruz, hosting this hour with Dr. John Deloney. So give us a call at 888-825-5225, and we'll talk about your life and your money. My oldest is 11, and she saw John the other day in the office. She was like, "Mom, can I call him John Baloney?" And I was like, "Sure. I think he can take it."
1: That would be the least offensive thing I was called growing up, so yes. I accept.
0: I almost was like, I'm with Dr. John Baloney. I mean, Deloney.
1: I asked my kids if people call him Baloney.
0: Was that like a go-to? It's not really like a lunch meat that we eat as much anymore than we did in like the 80s and 90s.
1: Yeah, it was a staple in my home growing up.
0: Yeah.
1: But also, I got the impression they didn't have the language for this, either my 16-year-old or my 10-year-old. They didn't have the language for this, but I don't think kids are mean to each other like they used to be.
0: No, there's not like a Disney Channel... bullying. Yeah.
1: They post mean stuff about each other.
0: Yeah.
1: It's not going to be like your name rhymes with like we're brutal to each other.
0: Totally.
1: Bring it back. Totally. Bring it back.
0: Bring back the 90s. All right. Let's go to Jennifer in Dallas, Texas. Hi, Jennifer. Welcome to the show.
2: Hi. Thank you so much for taking my call. I really appreciate it.
0: Absolutely. How can we help?
2: Okay, so my mom was served with papers. She's being sued. She's 82. She's being sued by a creditor. It's only $1,500.
0: Oh, my gosh.
2: But she doesn't have the money. She lives on Social Security. Mm-hmm. And yesterday she told me that she had $30,000 in debt when my dad died in 2020. So she didn't pay any of that. So...
0: Oh, wow. Okay.
2: I guess my first question is, what do we do about this? I think I heard your dad, I was listening to some old episodes, say that someone could call the actual creditor even after the lawsuit was filed and try to negotiate a lower payment with something like an agreed order.
1: Just tell them, hey, my mom's 82. She's a widow. She has nothing. I'll send you $300 in a money order. And God help you, don't give them your, because they're going to want, they're going to say, we're going to withdraw from your account.
0: Mm-hmm.
1: And make sure you get the offer in writing. They're not expecting to get a penny of this. And so you giving them money on a 5 or 10 year old debt of an 82-year-old widow, they're going to be happy to get what they get.
0: Do you know what the $30,000 is, the additional debt that you just found out about? What kind of debt it is?
2: I don't know. I just heard about that yesterday. I'm assuming it's credit card.
0: Okay. Has she been getting any notice from any creditors for that type of debt or just the
2: $1,500? No.
0: Okay, then I would just let it...
2: This is the first thing that has happened, and...
0: Yeah, no, don't stress, Jennifer. You're fine. It's fine. Tell me this.

0: $1,000 until yesterday.
1: Okay.
0: She just said, I've been served with papers for this one credit card, and I don't have the $1,500, and also I don't know what's going to happen with this other debt. So,
2: yeah. So if I were you, Jennifer, I would just let it sit. I mean, honestly, you don't know where the paperwork is. She doesn't know. This $1,500, I would call the creditor and say, hey, you know, she's got $300 to give you. What will you settle? Because they'll usually settle pennies on the dollar, especially if it's very old debt, because it's been, what's happened is that creditors have bought bad debt from credit card companies, right? And it just gets getting passed.
0: Right.
2: And so to even find the company is a miracle, honestly. So I would call them. I would get it in writing, have them email you or by letter, but they could email a proof of settlement, and then you guys send them a check. And then probably what I would assume will happen is that $30,000 in some world is going to start possibly bubbling up, and I would just do what you've done with that. She can't pay it, so let it go bad. And the longer they don't get paid, honestly, probably the more likely they are to settle. So I would not stress about this, Jennifer. It's someone in a cubicle that has a script that's calling with a headphone, and they're going to be leaving the company. The turnover in those companies is like every 6 weeks. I mean, like, it's just, it's not as scary as what it feels like. So.
0: Okay.
1: So get a dollar.
0: I heard Dave say that, like, they take a box full of files like those. And just
2: And they just go through them and just call. Yeah. Yes. Yes.
0: Okay.
1: And so get a dollar amount. Get a dollar amount. Get it in writing, and don't give them your account.
0: Right.
1: That's it.
0: Okay. So her main concern was that she felt that since this is all already in a legal process, that she could not call the creditor. But I'm assuming that she can call the creditor.
2: Yes.
1: Yeah, 100%.
2: And she has
0: with them.
1: Probably not the original creditor. Probably not Visa or MasterCard or whoever.
0: It's not the original creditor. It was originally... Credit One, and now it's with some sort of whatever.
1: It probably wouldn't hurt for you to call them.
0: I'll call them, so I can call them even though a lawsuit has already been filed. Is that correct?
1: I don't even know if that lawsuit's for real. Sometimes they have these scary letters that they just will send out, and they're blanket. Did she get a court date?
0: She did not get a court date, but it does say that the law firm requested a remote hearing. It looks like court papers. She even said, this is something very professional.
1: Okay. Here's the thing you need.
0: But it's a citation.
1: You just need real information. So get on the phone.
0: Okay.
1: And just say, my 82-year-old widowed mother just got this thing.
0: Yes. Okay.
1: What do we need to do? And you say, I don't have $1,500. She surely didn't have $1,500. I'll send you $300 right now, and we'll call this thing.
0: Okay.
2: Yeah,
0: okay.
2: Jennifer, how are you financially? I'm just curious.
0: I got a letter like this 2 years ago, and I ended up filing bankruptcy because I got so scared.
1: Oh, no.
0: Mm. And it was before I found you guys.
2: Mm. Yeah. Oh, yeah. Yeah.
0: So I'm
2: you're climbing out of a hole. This is like bringing you back to your days.
0: Just pay it, go away.
2: Sure,
0: you know?
2: Sure.
1: Can I give you an exercise I want you to do?
0: I would love that.
1: Okay. I want you to write Jennifer from 2.5 years ago a letter. And I want you to imagine her being scared and terrified. You remember, it's still in you right now. And I want you to write her a letter and say, in a couple of years, this same situation is going to show up for Mom, and I'm going to do what I should have done then, this time. I get to run it back. And this time I'm going to fight. Okay? And set old Jennifer free and give new Jennifer new power for moving through the day and get this piddly $1,500 nonsense off your mom's back.

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10: Next up, we have Tara in Richmond, Virginia. Hi, Tara. Welcome to the show.
11: Thanks for having me.
10: Absolutely. How can we help?
11: Well, my hubby and I are in our early 50s, and we have two special needs sons. Well, we have six boys, but we have two special needs sons, 29 and 17. And we've been pretty smart with our money over the past almost 35 years we've been married. So we want to set up a trust for the two of them to make it so that our house becomes like their house,
10: mm-hmm.
11: and they don't have to

If you're waiting for the perfect interest rate before you buy a home or refinance, that moment sadly may never come. That's why you should talk to Churchill Mortgage. Because when rates drop, buyers flood the market. And

0: we don't have to change things. We don't have to move them. We don't have to do anything like that. If my husband and I, if anything happens to us, we're not looking forward to that, but we're,
1: sure,
0: you know, we're trying to make the
1: best
0: plan.
1: No, you need to
0: plan.
1: Do that for them. Yes. Have you guys looked into special needs trusts?
0: No, we haven't. That's kind of why I called, to kind of get a, well, you know, how do we start this? What should we look out for? My dad just got a trust for his investments, and it cost him $12,000 in legal fees. So that was like, did he pay too much? You know, I have probably every question that you can imagine, but I will take whatever you can give me.
1: So I will say this, trusts in general, it kind of depends on the situation and your estate. But when you have a special needs child, that is the one time that I see it as a requirement. You need to do this because it will make the transition of taking care of them so smooth. Now, I don't know how much specifically it's going to cost in legal fees. You will have to hire an attorney. I would ask around if there's anybody in your community that you know of, that you trust, to sit down and kind of build this out. And you guys will get to pick, make all the decisions that of what you want going forward, if, you know, or when you all pass away. And it will have to kind of reconcile with the other children, right?
0: Definitely. And, we're kind of hoping that the older kids would manage.
1: And actually be the exact, yes. That's right. Yeah. So they could be the ones.
0: Caregivers, I guess.
1: Mm-hmm, totally.
0: Yeah.
2: Do they know that?
0: Yes.
2: Okay.
0: Yes, they do.
2: Okay.
1: Yes. So that, so this
0: they
1: is.
0: They are 2 years older than the, we have a 30-year-old who is in Japan and is pretty financially in great shape. And then we have a 29-year-old who is special needs, is autistic. And then we have three more. And then we have the youngest who is 17 that we adopted from the foster care system. And he is, he's a lot of work.
2: Yeah.
0: He has a very rare genetic abnormality. So we're going to have to, he's going to need care for sure for the rest of his life. The 29-year-old is, it's functional. He does many things for himself, and he's very sweet and well loved by people. But there is no way he could manage his future.
2: Gotcha.
1: Yes, yeah. So in that process, Tara, you guys will look at assets. You'll see what names need to be placed on which assets. The executor of the trust, different people making different medical decisions. I mean, you kind of paint everything out there. And the good thing about a lot of this is it skips a lot of, you know, the legal side, when you have, especially for a special needs child in place. That is one time that we say it is worth every penny to sit down with a good attorney and map this out, because they don't need to be making any decisions or, you know, making any calls at that point. And then I think probably even your 17-year-old's case wouldn't be able to. So all of that played out and protected, and that trust is so, so important. So, yeah, but I would sit down with a good attorney, and state by state has different laws and how you would structure it too. And so, I'd sit down and take care of that for sure.
2: And 12 grand, it might be pennies depending on the size of your dad's estate. So that I wouldn't be scared of that number, or it might be a ton of money and he overspent by a lot. So every situation is different. So, and the trust that he had drawn up for his situation is different than the one y'all gonna be doing. So just like Rachel said, find somebody you trust, and no pun intended. And
1: get that taken care of.
2: Get it going. Yeah.
1: For sure. And I would do that as soon as possible to Tara for them. All right. Next, let's go to John in Little Rock. Hi, John. Welcome to the show.
3: Hey, how are y'all?
1: Hi, we're doing great. How can we help?
3: Yeah. So me and my wife, we bought an older home. It was built in the 60s. And underneath in the crawl space, there is a lot of water damage and mold, and everything underneath the house is going to have to be replaced and redone. The estimate is about $100,000 to fix all the flooring and the ductwork for the HVAC system. And we only owe $89,000 on the house. And so that's kind of devastating news.
1: Mm-hmm.
3: We also just found out we're about to have a baby. So that's also kind of put a little stressor on the situation. So we're just wondering, basically, do we need to just try to sell the house as is and go rent somewhere? Or we don't think it makes sense to go get a loan for that much on a house that is going to be less than the price to repair it.
2: Well, the house wouldn't be what you owe on it is, but how much is the house worth?
3: The value

0: with land and everything would be about 170 something thousand, I would say.
1: I personally, and I could be wrong, you need to check with a professional in your area, but I don't think you could sell the house for more than you owe on it. Because an inspector is going to find all the stuff that, or you're going to have to disclose it because you know it now. So you have to disclose it when you list it for sale. And if you sell it as is, and the whole property in and of itself is worth 175 grand, you're not going to get, you know, I mean, you're not going to get $89,000 after the sale of that.
0: Got you. Okay.
1: You get what I'm saying?
0: Right.
1: Have you had another person come out and give you a second estimate?
0: We have. It's still going to be pretty expensive, and they quoted it like $70,000.
1: Okay.
2: How much do you guys make a year, John?
0: We make after taxes like $100,000-$105,000 a year.
2: Okay.
1: I wonder if you could pull this apart in stages.
2: Mm-hmm, that's what I was thinking. What could you do right now? A little bit of work, take a few months, do some more. How long have you guys lived in the house?
0: It's been about, I'd say, 4 years now.
1: Okay. So, yeah, is there a possibility you can, and dude, I don't know what I'm talking about. I'm way over my skis here, but is there a possibility you could get the mold remediated and then do the flooring but not put fancy floors down on top of the new subfloors and then come in 6 months later and redo all the HVAC stuff? Is there a way you could do this in stages where you can cash flow this thing?
2: But so it takes you a year and a half versus doing it all at once.
1: I know it's a pain in the butt. It'd be awesome to write a check and go away for a month and have it all done, but it may be cost prohibitive to do that.
0: That's true. The only thing is he said that they would have to fix the ductwork because the ductwork is also very old. And he said to get to the other part of the house, they would have to have that repaired too. So it just seems like every way we look at this, it's going to be a huge expense.
1: Yeah.
0: And
2: yeah, but if it's a tough, but it's basically what you're saying is, in a way, it's like it's worth 70, right? If it's worth 170 and it needs $100,000, they're not going to, you know, when you just do quick math, that 70, you owe 85. So I think about it even in the sense of a car, right? When people are like, I have to put more into my car than what it's worth, but then you do want it fixed to get a higher value. But you know what I mean? It's kind of that like sunk cost perspective.
0: Right.
2: And it's the home. I mean, honestly, John, I probably would slowly probably cash flow this. Do you guys have consumer debt?
0: The only debt we have is the home, and then we do have a truck.
2: Okay. Shoot. This is the part of home ownership that is so hard because it costs. I mean, it's the stuff that comes up, you guys, all the time. I mean, if I were you, John, I probably wouldn't just wipe my hand. I think I would slowly start doing some repairs.
1: I sit down with the GC and say, I've got to go in steps.
2: Yes, go in steps. And what steps could I make to maybe break even so that if we wanted out, we could eject at a certain point to give yourself an out if you wanted to. But
1: I hate this for you, brother.
2: Sorry, John.
1: I hate it, man.

0: Hey guys, George Camel here. 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
1: Good afternoon from the KTSA Newsroom. I'm John Cruz. An incident at a Minnesota in-home daycare, leaving three people dead, including a child. Hopkins Police Chief Brent Johnson said two adults and the child were found dead at the scene. The two adults are believed to be the owners of that daycare and the parents of the child killed. The adult male believed to have been the suspect in the incident. A pair of upsets in yesterday's primary elections in Wisconsin. Milwaukee County Executive David Crowley upset Democratic Socialist Francesca Hong in the state's primary, and another upset Minnesota State House Speaker Lisa DeMuth, defeating Trump-endorsed Mike Lindell to win the Republican nomination for governor. She'll face Amy Klobuchar in November. A 13-year-old boy facing a capital murder charge after a fatal shooting on the West Side last year. The teen made an appearance in juvenile court Tuesday for his detention hearing. He was 12 at the time when he reportedly shot and killed Marcus Estrada in June of 2025. It happened on Otter Drive near 410 and 90. The judge ordered the teen to be held in detention until his next hearing next month. More school districts are curious about a state-created curriculum for public education. Nearly one in three schools are using the so-called blue bonnet materials for grades K through 5.
2: It contains many historical and biblical references so students can have a better context for reading comprehension.
1: That's Mary Elizabeth Castle with Texas Values. She said it's been a snowball effect. The materials used by smaller districts at first, and when they saw results, more signed up to use blue bonnet. Districts receive $40 per student for using it. And tonight, getting ready for a mega jackpot. $1 billion up for grabs in Powerball. Your KTSA Stevens Roofing AccuWeather forecast. The heat is on today. Sunshine, a high of 100 degrees. Heat index could hover near 105 with gusty winds in the afternoon. Tonight, clear and 77. Thursday, we'll do it again. Sunshine and heat, a high of 100. Right now, 97 in Bolverde, 98 at San Antonio. Severe weather station. I'm John Cruz. 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
11: Well, it's for sale right now, though, right?
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11: I think if you order it now, it's the cheapest it will ever be.
10: Okay, there was a deal of that. I don't know if it's it. Okay, two different graphics. I don't know. I'm reading my ad. I'm just given. I'm like Ron Burgundy. You give me a script and I read it. I don't know.
11: But sometimes, do what?
10: We got a live turn of events. It's on sale.
11: You're trying to. Here's the deal.
10: I don't know.
11: Rachel Cruz is a part owner of Ramsey Solutions. She's trying to get more money out of you guys. This thing is on sale right now. And last year it sold out.
10: John Baloney.
11: When it was on sale. Yeah, man. Listen.
10: Listen, I don't know. I just am told, okay, we got a new graphic out.
11: $35 if you buy it right this second. So
10: you got to go now because I think tomorrow, this may be the copy for tomorrow.
11: RamseySolutions.com/store.
10: All right, let's go to South Bend, Indiana. We got Sam on the line. Hi, Sam. Welcome to the show.
12: Hi, thanks for having me.
10: Absolutely. Thanks for calling in. How can we help?
12: So I just kind of want some help trying to get kind of a roadmap for how to get out of debt because I'm about $65,000 in debt, and I only make $60,000 a year. I have a 1.5-year-old at home, and my wife is 6 months pregnant, so I'm just trying to clean this up so that, you know, my kids don't have to suffer, you know, through any of that.
11: I love it, man. I love your heart, brother.
10: Yep. The kids turned everything around. Like, once you have kids, you're
12: sure
10: like, oh, crap, we gotta get our stuff together.
11: We got to be different now.
10: Man.
11: What's the debt, man?
12: So about 18,000 of it is credit cards. They're split up into two different accounts. They've already been sold off to third parties, and it's been a while. So I actually went into a debt consolidation program originally, and then the law firm that I was working with just liquidated and was done with it. So they kind of handed it back to me, and I want to try to get the ball rolling because I really am, you know, starting to look around and realize that things start to fall apart around me, and I need to, you know.
11: Okay, so what else besides – so you have 18 grand that's already gone to collections in two different credit cards. What else you got?
12: Then I owe about $17,500 on a car I just financed a few months back. I just bought a second car for my wife and I just actually over the weekend. That was about $3,500. I paid cash.
10: Oh, good.
12: So that's. I owe about $10,000 on an AC unit for my house. It blew up first year that I moved in. And then I got my wife's car that we originally had as our only vehicle repossessed, and they still want about $15,000 for that.
10: And they took it. That's done.
12: That's already done. They already auctioned it off, and that's what they want afterwards.
11: That's the difference.
10: Oh, man.
11: Dude, what has happened up until now? Because this isn't just a matter of you being in debt. This is a matter of you just didn't pay bills.
12: Yeah, so what truly happened was around the time that everything started to slow down with COVID, I was working at a factory job, and I started to get into some credit card debt when they cut my hours. And eventually I kind of just, you know, got tired of it and went and started doing my own thing. So I'm self-employed now. I have been for about 3 years, but I clean houses for a living, and it was rough trying to get everything on track at first. And then I guess I just kept knocking my wife up, and now I don't have any help, and I haven't had the, you know, ability to get out and really even get more clientele because I just don't have the time in the day as one person. So
11: how much money do you make?
10: $65 a year.
12: About $5,000 a month on average, and it just fluctuates in the wintertime because I have some clients that go away.
10: Mm-hmm.
11: Okay.
10: And you've been in that business 3 years, you said?
12: 3 years now, yep. Three years now.
10: Okay. And you have predictable downtimes, you said, with certain clients?
12: Yeah. I from about January to April, I lose probably about between $1,000 and $1,500 a month.
10: Okay.
12: And just clients come and go.
11: Okay. So what do you do in that?

0: at Gap to earn money?
1: Honestly, I've just been trying my best to kind of stack up money aside so that when that time comes around and, you know, stack up things around the house so that I don't run out of things, I have, you know, kind of stockpiles. And I also have been very fortunate enough to, when Christmas rolls around, and especially with the birth of my child, that people have been extremely generous, giving me bonuses. I don't like to bank on that for the holidays,
2: but
1: it's been extremely helpful. It's been a few thousand, so
0: how much cash do you have set aside?
1: I have $1,000 set aside. I'm done with baby step one, but that's about it. All I have after the car.
2: What's the car, the $17,000 car? If you sold it today, do you know what you would get from it?
1: I want to say probably about 13, 14, something like that.
2: Okay,
1: I
2: mean, so you're a little underwater in that.
1: A little bit, yeah, yeah, just from the depreciation.
2: Yeah, because I'm just trying to think through some math here. Because for me, my goal for you, Sam, would be to get out of debt as quickly as possible. Okay, so that's going to mean working nights and weekends. Your wife is going to probably feel like a single mom for a hot second because you are working so much. You guys, I mean, I'm sure you don't have a ton of expenses to cut, but where you can cut, we're not eating out. We're not going on Amazon. Like, we're doing nothing. We're not spending money except for keeping the lights on, keeping the roof over our head, like the absolute needs, the necessities. Yeah. And then the other thing is selling stuff, right? And so you're doing all of this at once to get out of debt as quickly as possible. So I'm just looking at your numbers and I'm thinking, okay, $18,000 in bad debt, you know, I mean, you possibly could settle, maybe, let's just say generously, you know, half, you know, what if that went down to 9,000? Okay. You can't do much about the repoed car. You can't do much about the HVAC. And then the car, let's just say you have took a $3,000 hit. And if you could get a small loan from a credit union for $6,000, go get you a $3,000 car. And then have that, right? That loan goes from 17,000 to 6,000. Right? You kind of you start to kind of play with the numbers of what the ideal situation would be to get out of debt as fast as possible. And there's a chance that your debt's looking more like 38, 39 versus 65 at that point.
1: I was hoping, especially since it's been to third parties, some of the debt, and they seem willing to kind of work with me to just get anything.
0: They will, but you're gonna have to save up a lump sum
2: to settle with them.
1: Like I said, I bought the car in cash, and it took me about 5 months to do it. But I saved about $800 a month so that I could, you know, buy that. So I saved up $4,000 within that 5 months. I think that, you know, that's
0: the pace
1: that I'm at right now.
0: This is going to sound nutty because I know I'm talking to a guy who's so tired because he's got a newborn and a pregnant wife, and you're hustling your own. You're a one man shop on your business, but you can't afford. You simply cannot afford to when a big chunk of your clientele goes on vacation during the cold winter, for you just to hang out at home. You got to go find other work. And you've got to grind and grind and grind. And after you get done cleaning all day, you come home and have dinner with your family, and then you go stock shelves at Walmart until midnight. And this is going to be the next 18, 24 months, and you're going to feel like you're going to collapse. But on behalf of your family, you can do it. I believe in you. But it's going to take that level of negotiating with certain folks, selling stuff, cutting expenses to the bone for 24 months. And bro, you've dug yourself a big hole. So to fill this hole up, you're going to be tired shoveling. And you can scroll all day. You can Google hacks all day. Mm-hmm. There's not any hacks around. You've got to cut expenses and make more money. That's the only things you can do right here.
2: And the wild thing is too, Sam, if you can get this credit card debt where they can settle and you do this car and you find $3,000 extra a month, right? I mean, a lot of this is gone.
0: It goes away quick.
2: In a year right. and a half. I mean, it's pretty wild what the math starts to do, but it's going to take some drastic changes. It's going to be a drastic year and a half for you guys to get this to play out the way that you're wanting it to. But a year and a half of it, and it's behind you, and then you've learned, gosh, such a way of life of what you're not going to go back to. Like, that's the legacy changer there for your kids that you're looking for. Having healthy money habits where you actually control your money and your money's not controlling you.

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0: Enjoying the show, one of the best things that you can do to help us spread the word is to share it with a friend. Maybe post one of the clips on social media, but just spreading the word about the show is one of the best ways we can get the word out to help people do what we want, is to, you know, get control of their money and create a life that they love and finally find some peace with the subject in life that can be so complicated. So yep, we're thankful for you guys for listening and watching. So leave a comment. We love hearing from you and share the show when you can. All right, let's head to Kansas City, and we have Andrew on the line. Hi, Andrew. Welcome to the show.
7: Hey, how are y'all?
0: Hi, we're doing great. How can we help?
7: Good. I have to start off by saying, since you, Rachel, started it, I think that baloney is way better than the name that John's high school football coach called him back in the day.
8: Listen, Andrew.
0: Andrew is deep. I don't even know what the
8: It's far more socially acceptable to say John Baloney out loud. But I'm gonna start calling her Rachel Bruise or Rachel Snooze. Ooh, I like that one. Rachel Snooze. I like that.
0: What a snoozer.
2: Oh my gosh.
8: What's up, brother?
7: We are in baby step three, my wife and I. And my wife is certainly the free spirit, and I am definitely the outspoken cheapskate. And every time we talk about money, the tension is pretty high, and we overall just tend to avoid the conversation altogether. How can we tell if we're actually pretty close on our goals, or and I just need to loosen up, or if our household spending genuinely needs to be reined in? I want money to be a conversation we can approach without fighting or dreading the finance talk.
8: Okay, before we get to that, because Rachel's wrote a book on this. She's the expert here, but I want to ask you a question, okay? Ask that last question again.
7: I want money to be a conversation we can approach without fighting or dreading the talk.
8: Okay, let's take the actual topic of money off the table, and let me ask you a question. Are you a person your wife can sit down and have a conversation with and you don't try to fix her? You hear her? You say, thanks for sharing that, even if you think it was dumb or boring or whatever? Are you a safe person that she can just talk with?
7: The answer to the question before yesterday would have been no.
8: Okay.
7: We go in seasons of that. Okay. But just yesterday, we kind of had to sit down, redefine the marriage relationship conversation.
8: Love it.
7: Where both of us share hearts. And that was one of the things that she really wanted to talk about. And I totally understand. And I admit that, yes, I'm a problem solver along with many other men.
8: Yeah, yeah.
7: And that's something that I need to work on. And so even yesterday, after that conversation, it went really well. And then even this morning, I was able to practice that. But we're getting there. So historically, no. But starting last night, the answer is yes.
8: Perfect. So what I want you to work on in your home, and it sounds like y'all are on it, and you use the magic word, this is just practice. And for the wives out there listening, often a husband tries to fix a problem, not because they think you're stupid, but because their whole life they've been told the only value you have in the world is utility, is the solution to a problem. It took me being married forever before I realized, yes, my wife likes that I can change oil in the car, and yes, that she likes things I can do around the house, but she likes me. And that was hard for me to metabolize because I thought I was only worth my answers. And so y'all practicing, just talking, listening, remembering she's your friend, that you're her friend, right? You get what I'm saying? So y'all are on the right path there. That will make not only money conversations, but any conversations you have, one of curiosity and not judgment, instead of, that's a stupid thing. Dude, tell me more about that. That's different than how I see it. And one of those is an invitation, and one of those is a slam door, mm-hmm. right? All right, so we'll talk about the money thing here. Go for it, Rachel.
0: Well, I was going to just, I mean, when you said we continue to fight about money, and then you're like, but we're on baby step three. So I'm like, this is, the problem isn't the system that you guys have put in place. It's the attitude and the posture around the subject that's caused the strife, right? Or something's come up and gets triggered in her or you, and it's like you guys just can't come eye to eye. But I think it's probably more what John's saying is the approach at which you take those conversations. And a helpful thing that I feel like has been good, that Winston and we do this with more than just money, but we see the thing that we're talking about or the tension point where we're so different. We're coming at it in such different perspectives, different backgrounds, how we grew up with money, I mean, all of it, right? That all plays in. And we see that subject matter as kind of the third party in the triangle, and it's out there. And Winston and I are on the same team. Like, it's us locking arms against that thing out there, that the spouse is, your wife isn't the enemy. You're not the enemy to her. It's this thing out there. And what is this thing out there creating in me or creating in her or him, you know, in my case, this strife that we just seem to have this conflict all the time. And when you can start to pinpoint that that's huge. And I think we have found too, with married couples, we were talking about money and marriage, but we talk about the subject a lot over that weekend. But having empathy with your spouse, actually seeing your differences and her massive free spirit as a strength, Andrew, like she gives you a gift in your life. You would be probably a semi-boring person that doesn't leave the house much if it probably weren't for your wife, right? Who brings the fun and the levity and the enjoyment, right? And then you are a godsend to her, because if she's like me, details are not my ideal. I don't really enjoy looking at every single little thing and every interest rate. And if we put it in this thing and we change here and we do that, I mean, Like, it's great. I trust you. Like, it's fine. Go and do it. Like, I don't enjoy that. But because of that, it actually gives me a subconscious safety net of knowing I have a husband who's taking very good care of our family in that way. Does that make sense? Like, there's a beauty in the differences. And I think that's, you know, so yeah, we can dive into the numbers if you want. But I do think there's a level of respect and care to give each other in these conversations that's going to help tremendously, where she'll have the freedom and probably maybe even say, hey, okay, because this has been going so well and I feel this freedom that I don't get slapped on the wrist or feel like I'm getting, you know,
8: judged.
0: Yes. That, okay, maybe I don't need to, I may not need to spend so much. Sure. Do we want to cut back? Like, there's more of a willingness on both parties' end to do some level of change when you know that the other person is for you and there's a beautiful love and respect, you know, situation happening. Does that make sense?
7: 100% it does. Absolutely.
8: What's the number you're worried is too extreme?
7: I would say there's a few examples, but things like birthday gifts. She has a large family. And so, you know, when it comes time for celebrating a few birthdays, you know, maybe sometimes there's a month where there may be three or four birthdays and we want to spend, or she wants to spend $25 or $30 or $40 per person, or, you know, going out to eat. A big one for her would be clothes. And so I'm not necessarily opposed to spending money, because I kind of train myself, hey, you know, let loose every once in a while, I like coffee, so go get yourself a coffee or a specialty coffee or something like that. But you know, where the line is, because I realize that we're still in baby step three. We had an emergency fund, then we had a baby in April. So we depleted about half of it to pay off the medical bills. And so now we're kind of building that back up. And so because we're in a mid to late 20s, or I guess I'm 26, so mid 20s, I'm just kind of worried. Like, I just want to get into a house. Like, I just want to, I just want to complete baby step 3B and I want to get into a house. And her maybe goals are like, well, I want to get a different car. Sure. And I really don't care about a house right now. Maybe, you know, maybe 5 years, absolutely. But, you know, in 2026 or 2027, yeah. No.
8: Let's have that conversation. Okay. Where do we want to be in 5 years?
0: Yes.
8: Who do we want to be in 10 years? And those dreaming conversations where they're like the old corporate whiteboard, there's no bad ideas. Like, what's your picture of 5 years from now? We have one or two or three little kids running around here. Where do you want to be? What do you want that to look like? And then you begin to reverse engineer action steps based out of this shared vision of what y'all want to be. And there's always going to be pinch points. I actually want a new car before I want a house. I want a house before I want a new car. Well, one of those is a depreciating asset. And one of those is like this, but getting beneath the house is, I want the security for my family. I want a home.
7: Sure.
8: Right? And so getting to those real issues underneath the fight point.
0: Yes.
8: Man, it changes everything.
0: And her to have a level of freedom with income, that you guys are out of debt, you're building that emergency fund, but I do also want to enjoy my life.
8: Yeah.
0: And so there has to be a both and.
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9: It's 3 o'clock at KTSA San Antonio. I'm Stacey Keen. A suspect who reportedly fled from state troopers is in the hospital following a chase that ended with a four-vehicle crash downtown yesterday. The Texas Department of Public Safety says the crash happened around 10 a.m. on East Cesar Chavez Boulevard at South Flora Street. An anti-gang trooper tried to stop a BMW on Mitchell Street near South Flores, and the chase was on. The accident happened after the suspect ran a red light and collided with two trucks and an SUV. The suspect was hospitalized with serious injuries. Investigators say the BMW was stolen and the suspect had meth in his pocket. A new study shows that homeowners insurance is spiking in Texas. Experts say this is a direct result of our rising property values, but Rich Johnson with the Insurance Council of Texas says that's only part of the issue.
10: It's everything from hail, wind, tornadoes, ice storms. You know, we had the big ice storms in 2022.
9: Johnson says there's no shame in shopping around to get a better rate, especially if you haven't done it in a while. Governor Greg Abbott says teachers who have inappropriate relationships with students should face at least 10 years in prison. Speaking in Lubbock on Tuesday, Abbott called for tougher penalties for educators that are convicted of abusing their students. In addition to at least 10 years in prison with no parole, Abbott said such teachers should have to register as sex offenders. Texas House Speaker Dustin Burroughs said Abbott's proposal will be a priority for the State House during the 2027 legislative session. $1 billion is up for grabs in tonight's Powerball drawing.
11: The jackpot hit the mark earlier Tuesday after there was no grand prize winner in Monday night's drawing. The cash value is just over $433 million. Tickets are just $2 to play, but the chances of winning are steep. The odds are 1 in 292 million. I'm at Matt and Sen.
9: 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It's time for KTSA Sports. Here's Joe Reinagle.
12: Well, it is your yearly reminder that the Dallas Cowboys are the most valuable team in sports. Sportico dropped their annual NFL valuations. Cowboys came in at a whopping $15.5 billion. That's up 21% from 2025, as the Cowboys' estimated operating profits from 2025 were $510 million. There were no other NFL teams that had profits over $255 million. Well, speaking of valuations, the L.A. Lakers sold again, this time for $12.5 billion, just about a year after being sold for $10 billion. This record-breaking sale is going to Josh Kushner and former Disney CEO Bob Iger. I'm Joe Reinagle for 94.1 San Antonio Sports Star.
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9: KTSA Stevens Roofing AccuWeather forecast, partly sunny, hot and breezy as we hit 102 today. Tonight, clear skies, breezy, humid and 77. Tomorrow, mostly sunny skies, hot and windy, 102 for the high. Right now, mostly sunshine, 99 degrees at San Antonio's Severe Weather Station. I'm Stacey Keene. 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
21: It is kind of driving me crazy to hear everybody get this so wrong. This political thing today, I finally just had to tune out. Look, if you want to believe that, hey, great news from Wisconsin, socialism was defeated. If you want to believe that, if that picks up your spirits, far be it for me to, you know, rain on your parade. But that's not what happened last night. Can we just talk about this for a second? Because this is important if you're going to understand the Tallarico-Paxton race or the midterms in general. I mean, if you don't care about it at all, if you just sort of don't follow politics, I respect that. You might not like the next few minutes of our show, but that's okay. What happened last night in Wisconsin is a candidate who was up between 16 and 25% in the polls. 16 to 25%. I'm looking at about five polls. Late in the race, Francesca Hong lost by half a percentage point to a guy with absolutely zero charisma or personality, very low name recognition in the state. He was a county executive. The mien of a grown-up Steve Urkel, named David Crowley, who then this morning gave a victory speech from what looked like a supply closet that he had to read off of 8x11 copier paper he was holding in his shaking hands, and looked completely surprised to be there or to have won this race. When the guy that is the quote-unquote winner is himself surprised to be the winner, that right away tells you that there's been some hijinks, some chicanery, some mischief has been made. And I think there has been. In fact, we know that there were irregularities with the vote count in some of the biggest counties in Wisconsin, including Milwaukee County. We know that some memory sticks went missing. We know that some votes were loaded very late. We know that they were still counting votes this morning. When you were making coffee this morning, they were still counting, and that's just a Democrat primary race in Wisconsin. That's not a nationwide presidential election, you know. So here's what I think is going on. And maybe I'm wrong, but I don't buy the argument that, oh, they've finally played out the string. People have wised up to socialists, or this is as good as it's going to get. El Sayed was their ceiling. That was their high point. So it's over now. If you think about it like a cockpit or an airplane, I should say, the Bolsheviks are in the cockpit. They're flying the plane. They're setting the destination. They're determining the altitude. They're doing it all. The Democratic establishment, or so-called normal Democrats, are sitting in coach, and they're having pretzels and cookies. What's going to happen is, as long as the socialist candidate could win, the D's will take that win, because political parties are built to win. They're built for scoreboard. Both parties are like this. Whatever gets us to the finish line. So they're not going to go up against or fight against socialist candidates as long as those candidates conceivably can win a general election.

I did a cleanup on aisle four and noticed that Bernie didn't endorse her and other leading progressives did not endorse her. Some did, like Hassan Piker loved her, but he's kind of weird, kind of out there. I wouldn't include him in this pact that I'm describing right here. But the idea is obviously to just win as many races as possible, because in the end, after November is over and done, and we go to the new Congress in January, and Democrats hope that they will be in the majority in the House and the Senate or both. Then is when the sorting out will take place. That's when the establishment Democrats who were just going along will find out the price for not being 100% on board. And it won't be good. Right now, the socialists need the normal Democrats and their voters. The normal Democrats feel they need the socialists and their voters. The socialists have youth and energy. They're the hot new thing right now. The Democratic establishment has things like, up in the upper Midwest, for example, UAW. And just lots of traditional voters who vote for whoever has a D after their name. So what happened last night was not good news for you and me. It just was the sorting out of a really bad candidate. Now, about those polls. 18 to 25%, and instead the race is decided by 0.5%. I'm not even sure which to believe. Did they simply tank her? And is that what we should make of the memory stick nonsense? Or are the polls consistently getting this stuff wrong? Remember, El Sayed's race was way closer than the polls indicated. Not this far off, but pretty far off. And then what does that say about Tallarico, who supposedly is up like 5 points on Paxton? If that carries over here, you could start to be very confident about Paxton. And we had a caller yesterday who made that very point, said he had been to a Paxton event. There was a lot of enthusiasm. He didn't know why anybody would be worried. The point I had been making yesterday was not so much worry as just speculation or confusion as to why Paxton seems so blasé and so low energy, because whether he's ahead or behind or whatever his polls are telling him, I would think you would run with enthusiasm and relish and verve and vigor against somebody like Tallarico. I would think you would run with the idea that not only am I a better candidate than him, but how dare he even think he could offer himself up as a senator from Texas. Who the hell does he think he is? And who is he to talk about God, morality, and so forth? I would think even if Paxton is up 30% in the polls, he'd want to run. He'd want to make the case. He'd want to smack this guy around. He runs like he doesn't have any enthusiasm for it. He runs like he's submitted a job application and is waiting to hear back. And that I don't get. Now, if the polls can be this wrong, or let me ask it a different way, could any poll or the polls be this wrong? This is a 20-point mistake. And remember, when you question an election that has a sort of hard to believe or improbable outcome, you're an election denier. You're an enemy of democracy. You're undermining our system. So are the people on the socialist side crying fraud today? Are they also election deniers? What do you think happened? 210-599-5555. To be fair, there may have been a movement toward Crowley driven by

0: the stuff that was coming out about Hong. But remember, that stuff was coming out from other Democrats. To be clear, the best outcome for the Republicans in terms of winning the general election was going to be that Hong is the nominee. So they weren't driving people away from her. Whatever moved people, whether it was natural, oh my gosh, she's a crazy, or whether it was creative and manipulated, where the in the back room, it was done by Democrats. And I wonder if anybody now thinks it would be a good idea to have same-day voting, paper ballots, full transparency and visibility. And these are the kinds of races that people tend to pay less attention to because it's all in with the Democrats. The Democrats conduct their own primary. People's guard goes up when they think the other side might put a finger on the scale. Well, your side might put a finger on the scale too, just saying. 210-599-5555. But make no mistake about it, the DSA is in charge of the Democrat Party. They're not necessarily a majority, just like the pilot is only one guy on the airplane. You could say, well, there's a whole lot more of us than there is of him. But he has all the power. And they have all the power right now. They're in the cockpit. The control stick is in their hands. And I think what happened last night was just a little housekeeping, house cleaning. We'll talk about that. 210-599-5555. Now, I think the next thing that's going to happen when we get through the primaries and we wind up with this showdown of Republican candidates over here and Democrat candidates over here, some of whom are socialists, others of whom are okay with the socialists, and almost none of whom are like sounding the alarm and waving the red flags. When we get to this point, which we're about to get to, the next thing we're going to hear is that this isn't really communism or really socialism. It's just a term. It's just a word. Or as Whoopi might say, it's not communism, communism. So I want you to get ready for that, because that's the next thing that's coming. They're going to say things like, you can't compare it to the Soviet Union or East Germany. You can't make references to the Berlin Wall. Real communism is only a hypothetical. Like, no country's ever gone all full communist. The places that gave it a bad name were really more like kleptocracies, and they were just corrupt states. They were more maybe more fascist than communist. So you're going to start to hear, hey, don't let the people with history lessons worry you or bother you. You know, look at us. We're smiling. We have lovely families. You don't see any hammers or sickles here, do you? It's all good. By the way, they'll also say, are you really happy with the way things are going? I mean, capitalism, democracy, nobody trusts politics or politicians. Nobody trusts our institutions. How's your paycheck working out versus your expenses? Isn't it time to try something a little different? And they have these happy notions like Medicare for all. We talked about this yesterday. The premise of their healthcare argument is that poor people don't get healthcare or can't get healthcare or might not get it. But when I talk to relatively poor people or hardworking, you know, working class people, they know where to go to get help with that broken arm or that strep throat. They know they're not being denied. They're not dying in the streets. They're not being turned away. We already have on-demand healthcare. And every day in this country, people receive healthcare that, while it may be more expensive than it should be, is also not being denied them simply because they don't have $1 billion. And I mentioned a day or two ago that, and I don't know about every state, but in some states, like the one I grew up in, you can't even have a medical bill collected. They can't call you. They can't write to you. They can't knock on your door. They can't garnish your wages. They can't make you pay it. They can bill you. You had a $50,000 procedure. But if you don't pay, you're actually counseled that if you can't pay it, just don't. And eventually they'll write it off. So I'm not saying that's a great system. I'm not saying we shouldn't fix healthcare. But they're going to base their argument on that, on a lie, that somehow healthcare is only for rich people. I've never been rich. I get healthcare. I think what will happen is sort of what's happening with the word woke. Have you noticed how like AOC is saying, I was crazy there for a while. Woke, what does she call it? Woke one was crazy. You know, I might have said some things. I know this El Sayed guy has been scrubbing dozens and dozens of videos off his social media. There's going to be this sort of, we weren't really woke, and woke's just a word that conservatives and Christo-fascists use, and then it's going to be, well, we're not really socialists. Socialism is just a, what was that old quote? Socialism is just a word for, you know, government or sharing. I had a guy write to me a couple of days ago and say that if you served in the military, okay, now I didn't serve in the military. He was making the argument that if one served in the military, that was socialism because they took care of your needs. You were fed, you were given medical care, you had a roof over your head, they moved you around. They paid you, but they also did all the other things. And he said, well, we already have socialism, that's socialism. And I've heard people like Elizabeth Warren try to say, well, so we what do you think government-owned roads are? Or what do you think, you know, it's all socialism, we already have it. So if we already have it, why are you running to introduce it? Why are you flying under its banner? Marching under its banner, excuse me. So that's going to be the next thing. It's no big deal. It's just a word. We're just like you. Nobody said anything crazy. We're just trying to make things a little bit better and a little bit different. We just want to lower the rent. We just want to make sure that you can get health care on our terms. I think it's funny, by the way, that the same people, practically all the same people that tell you they don't trust Trump and they wouldn't trust anything Trump did, want to give the government control over your health care, or more control. It does kind of sound like once they get power, they would never be giving it up, because if they thought there was any possibility of the power of government falling into the hands of people like Donald Trump or like me or like you, then it seems like that would inhibit their willingness to turn it all over to the government. But they have no, absolutely no reluctance about doing that, which kind of gives away the game. People like you and me and him will never win an election if they have their way. So let's talk about that and what happened last night and get your thoughts. 210-599-5555 to join the show. You can also vote in the JR poll today. We'll get to that coming up. And it's the Jack Show right now on KTSA.
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2: It's the Jack Show on 550 and 1071 KTSA. By the way, we have a town hall event coming up on Monday for my other show, Jack in 60 Minutes. We're going to be in the Alamo Lounge on Monday with the new interim SAPD chief, Jesse Salome. Chief Salome will sit on the stage and we'll take some questions from our audience for him as he temporarily runs the police department in San Antonio and is also a candidate for the job permanently. 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You have to win tickets to be in the event. That's limited seating, obviously. And if you can't join us, you can hear it on the radio, 10 o'clock Monday morning or anytime on demand after that at ktsa.com. I think some version of this happens every election season, but it seems like we're getting more of it this year. It's the sort of cleaning up of one's past statements, social media tale or trail. The term that AOC used was woke one. Like, you can't go back and look at what candidates have said in the past. We were very woke in the early 2020s. We get carried away. Maybe we said stuff. And this was an attempt to explain Francesca Hong and other socialist candidates who are in trouble for the things they said, or are being at least looked at askance for the things they said. Obviously, AOC is not in any danger of losing. How do you feel about the idea that we should give people a pass if they said it a few years ago, they said it when they were younger, they said it before they got into politics? isn't there actually an argument to be made for looking more closely at that? Like, I assume that the stuff you say after you become a candidate is not all you. After you become a candidate, you're in the clutches of messaging people, speechwriters, image makers, consultants, pollsters, your party's bosses, and you're trying to impress your date's father. You're putting on your best. So I actually think the stuff you said when you didn't know anyone would ever pay attention might be the stuff that tells us the most about who you are. And there's a reason employers look beyond your application or your interview to see where you've been and what you've said and what you've done and what you've posted before you came into their world and across their desk. And I'm sorry, there is no woke one or whatever statute of limitations. If you were a race, basically some sort of race baiter, if you were railing against Western civilization, if you were insulting Christianity, if you were hating Jews, if you were running down capitalism, I think it matters. I think what you signed on to, what you joined up with, what you seconded, I think it matters. It's not for me to tell you how it matters or to whom it should matter, but I don't think you get to write it off. What do you think? 210-599-5555. And if you remember those sort of the high water mark of the woke thing, I would say the Biden years were the high water years for the woke thing. That's when the cancel mobs were, you know, riding every night and hanging scalps every dawn. That's when people were being, you know, basically taken out in every walk of life. We were stoning people to death, figuratively speaking, in every walk of life for every possible and impossible thing. I didn't see any regret. I didn't see any second guessing or remorse or doubt. I don't even really hear any regret now. I don't hear AOC saying I was wrong. I just hear AOC saying I was a little carried away. So you tell me, are you willing to write any of that off? What would you get for writing that off, by the way? Like, how would that help you? I mean, I guess if you're lazy, it would be easier. There'd be less to look at. You could make up your mind about a candidate just by how they look now. Oh, I like his face. Why would you, as a voter trying to do the right thing, put yourself on some sort of limited diet? Oh, I can only look at their social media posts in the last 4 months. Why? Were those people forgiving of you or people like you? Have they shown any grace toward our side? Do you feel like being a bigger person and giving them a pass? Let's talk about that. 210-599-5555. More of the Jack Show coming up on 550 and 107.1 KTSA.
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0: And I was actually trying to become a sports journalist when I first went to college. So I learned then you have some hot takes, sometimes bad takes on Twitter. And I let my feelings out into the world.
1: Okay. Just letting my feelings out into the world. That's what I'm doing too. I'm going to say something that'll probably throw you a little bit after everything else I've said, but, and I can't explain this. And Don, don't you take this the wrong way. But now that Francesca Hong is, you know, out of the race, I did kind of like her. Let me just explain. I know. Let me explain. I wouldn't have wanted her to be my governor or to hold any political power over me or anyone around me. But she had an energy, like she was like that ditzy friend that you would have like a really fun conversation with like once in a while, and you just laugh, and some of the time you'd be laughing with her and some of the time you'd be laughing at her, but gently. And you might tell someone else, oh man, I've got this friend and she is crazy. But like, I don't think she's a bad person. I don't think she's evil or, you know, she would have just been a fuster cluck of, you know, bad policy and stuff had she actually become governor. But had I known her or had the chance to know her, I think I might have liked her. Is that weird? Can you relate to that at all? No comment?
2: I think we can all relate to that, yes. You know, it's interesting.
1: Like, she's not one of these, you just want to, like, there's some socialists, they're just punchable. You know?

0: know? Like, she just seemed like just kind of ditzy, kind of goofy. She's like a Laverne and Shirley socialist.
1: Kind of sort of.
0: Just kind of like
1: kind of standing
0: wacky.
1: By, wondering what she was going to say next.
0: Yeah, that like, kind of thing. You know, she'd be good for a few laughs on a road trip or something. You know what I mean? You'd have to pay for everything because he's a socialist, but, you know, good to take along. You'd stop at Bucky's. You'd have to buy everything, but the drive would go very quickly. It's my only point. So we're talking about this sort of memory holing of your woke past. AOC has come up with this idea that you can't be held accountable for past statements. They haven't really been specific about what the statute of limitations is. They haven't told us like X number of years, months, age limit. Is there an age cutoff like before you were 24 or whatever it is? But she's trying to say, and she was defending Francesca Hong, saying, well, she said some things in the past, but she's not saying them now. And AOC was saying that about herself, too. I don't buy it. I think the stuff you said before you thought we were paying attention is the really telling stuff. That's who you really are. The stuff you say once you're a candidate is the packaged, sanitized, focus group tested stuff that isn't as revealing, isn't as raw and real. Not to say that you can't believe anything a candidate says, but everything a candidate says, even your candidate, even the people you support, all that stuff is processed food. You know, it's been chemically altered and artificially enhanced and, you know, what have you, you know, fortified with extra flavor. And so the realest real stuff is the early stuff, I think. Now, obviously, we're all capable of understanding that you could be immature, you could be naive in your youth. None of us would ever get anywhere if we had to explain everything we've ever said and done when we were kids or teenagers or in college or whatever. I'm not suggesting that you had to be this mature, buttoned-up person from the time you could walk. We can look at stuff and say, that's a kid talking, that's a teenager talking, that's, he was in love, she was whatever, they were drunk. We can, that's different. But stuff like, you know, if you were talking about abolishing prisons or canceling Thanksgiving, that's who you are, I think. Maybe this is an example of what AOC would like to memory hole when she runs for president, when she was on RuPaul's Drag Race, cut number 6.
2: Every night, I would come home, and the only thing that would help me disconnect and unplugged was watching Drag Race.
3: Wow.
2: That was the thing that I did every single night. And to be in this moment is just so humbling and amazing, and I'm just trying to drink it up the way you all are.
4: It's just so crazy that, like, somebody so important in this country would take the time out of their life to come here.
0: Just trying to drink it up or drink it down or something. 210-599-5555. I was reading where they are trying to ban Meta glasses or smart glasses in many places around the UK. And this is a big thing now, these smart glasses that have not only the functionality of a smartwatch or a computer, but also have video recording and sophisticated recording capabilities, so you can covertly make a video of someone just by looking at them. If I'm in a cafe and I look over at another table, right now it just looks like I'm looking over at another table. But with smart glasses, maybe I'm also making a video and I'm picking up their sound and I'm recording their conversation, and people are freaked out by that. What do you think about that? Can we ban smart glasses? Should we ban smart glasses from public places? Is that something the law needs to do? Or is that something businesses need to do? Hey, I have a chain of restaurants, or I have a chain of health clubs, or I have a chain of massage parlors, or I own this or that business, and I am not going to allow you as a customer since I set the rules, and I can make the rules on this private property. I'm not allowing Meta glasses in this establishment. I was talking about this with a friend of mine, and we both agreed that the first problem is that eventually you won't be able to tell regular glasses from smart glasses. Right now, you kind of can. I mean, have you ever seen somebody wearing them? And you can tell that that's what they are. But maybe not immediately. Maybe you look and you look and you're like, oh, wait a minute. There's a little light in the corner of the frame, or just they're sometimes they're a little chunky. But even now, it can be hard to tell. I'm sure in the future it will be impossible to tell just by looking. How important to you would it be to know whether somebody had these on? And can I just say, and I'm not trying to tell you what to think. I'm asking you what you think. So there's no wrong answer. 210-599-5555. I will say for me, I'm not too worked up about it. Right now, somebody could be wearing an earpiece that picks up your conversation two tables away. Right now, somebody could be using a enhanced parabolic microphone that's disguised as, you know, jewelry. You wouldn't know. There are already ways, and I only know this from stuff that I've read. I don't own any of this stuff, but already there is, you can obtain equipment that allows you to listen to something a good distance away, to listen to something through a pane of glass, to record video record something without looking like you are, like holding up your phone, you know. All that already exists. Like, what I'm saying, I guess, is the smart glasses, and full disclosure, I don't have them. I don't have any stake in this one way or the other, like financially. But the smart glasses just combine capabilities that already exist, do they not? So aren't we just talking about a step along a path that we've been going down for quite some time? And I mean, I fully respect people that want to live off the grid. I fully respect people that don't want technology in their lives. I respect and share your concerns about privacy in general. But we're acting like this is some giant, you know, lunar landing size leap forward. I don't think it is. And I'm not really too worried about it. If I'm somewhere where somebody's wearing, you know, it's not like they have X-ray vision. And frankly, even if they had that, if you're looking at me with X-ray vision, I feel sorry for you, not me. But I don't think this is that big a deal. Can private businesses ban them? I guess they can. I mean, yes, they can. How would they do that is an interesting question. Like if I walk in to a business and I wear glasses, which I sometimes do, and actually my glasses are a little bit on the chunky side, are we going to now stop people and ask to examine their glasses? How well will that go over? I wonder if there's an ADA lawsuit waiting to happen there. Like, you're discriminating against me because I have bad eyesight. So I kind of wonder how you're going to enforce this. You know, you could put a sign up that said, we politely request that they not be used in our restaurant. I think that's about as far as you're going to get before you run into legal challenges or just people getting PO'd. And is it worth it? What do you think? Smart glasses, 210-599-5555. Also, breaking news this afternoon, the White House Press Secretary Karoline Leavitt is leaving her job. And I would say by tonight, we should be getting some pretty wild theories from M. Snow and CNN about why that is. I'm sure they'll have some juicy theory or cooked up scenario with Trump or the Air Force One thing or something like that. It couldn't just be because she's done the job for almost 2 years and is a new mom and wants to do something else. And people frequently leave that job. It's usually not a job people keep for 4 years or 8 years. But anyway, that's happening in the news. We'll keep an eye on that. 210-599-5555. The Jack Show on KTSA. it could be very smart to start your Connecticut journey in the month of August 2026 because right now, for this month only, Connecticut Quality Water Softeners of San Antonio, when you buy the water softener, will give you the K5 reverse osmosis drinking water station at your kitchen sink. 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And you're going to love having right there at the kitchen sink a dispensing, you know, sort of extra faucet, extra fixture for water that you can make coffee with, drink, cook with. 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
0: Hey, I'm good at worrying. I can worry with the best of them. I'm a worrywart. I can find things to worry about that would amaze you. I'm not worried about smart glasses. And I think trying to ban them is probably a fool's errand. It's just going to be a lot of work and a lot of billable hours for a lot of attorneys,

0: because there'll be a lot of lawsuits. But they're trying it, and I want to know what you think. 210-599-5555. Matt is in San Antonio. Matt, good afternoon.
1: Yeah, good afternoon. I don't care either way with the smart glasses. I mean, I couldn't wear them at work. I work in a skiff, so I can't take in anything electronic, and they do have sensors. But as far as trying to ban them outright, walking down the street and stuff, don't see any way to happen. There's no right to privacy on there. It's like the flock cameras. I don't care. I'm not doing anything illegal. You want to take pictures of me, you've got other problems.
0: There you go. Yeah. I mean, I think they're different from the flock cameras in the sense that the flock cameras are a function of government, and we can legitimately question what government does and doesn't do and what it spends its money on. But when you talk about smart glasses, you're talking about just another piece of technology that a person acquires and uses. And once you realize that it's all stuff that we already can do, it's just a different configuration of it or a different shape that it takes. I don't know that you're going to really move the needle that much. I find it, the story I read was talking about these companies in the UK that are banning them. And I find that ironic that isn't the UK one of the most surveillance cameraed societies in the world? So isn't it a little late to be worrying about your privacy or being lensed somewhere by somebody? In fact, I almost think you could argue that some fellow citizen wearing smart glasses is much less of a potential threat or cause for concern than, say, a business that could monetize its videoing of you or invade your privacy in other ways or record your preferences or obviously like Matt brought up flock cameras, which are government cameras. Those are all different discussions to me, but I don't know. Somebody wants to sink their money into some, you know, enhanced eyeglasses. I have yet to hear the argument for why that's a problem. 210-599-5555. There's a video circulating about Eisenhower Republicans. What is an Eisenhower Republican? We'll talk about that and today's JR poll and more of the Jack Show coming up.
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5: KTSA. It's 4 o'clock at KTSA San Antonio. I'm Stacey Keene. A 13-year-old boy is facing capital murder charges after a fatal shooting on the West Side last year. The teen made an appearance in juvenile court yesterday for his first detention hearing. He was only 12 years old when he reportedly shot and killed Marcus Estrada back in June of last year. That shooting happened on Otter Drive near Loop 410 and Highway 90. The judge ordered the teen to be held in detention until his next hearing, which is scheduled for later this month. The school year is starting, and more than 18,000 students showed up at IDEA Public Schools on Tuesday. Each of the 30 campuses has an academy for grades K through 5 and a college prep school, which serves grades 6 through 12. All IDEA public schools are enrolled in the program known as the Community Eligibility Provision, which provides students with free breakfast and lunch. For the second time in 3 seasons, Bernie is sending a team to the Little League World Series in Williamsport, Pennsylvania.
6: but only after some courtroom drama this time around. A team from Tulsa, Oklahoma was found to be ineligible, but one judge gave a temporary restraining order on that ruling. That meant Bernie would need to beat that Tulsa team last night to get in. But then another judge upheld the original decision. Tulsa was ineligible. And with that decision, the boys and Bernie started packing their bags. Christian Blood, KTSA News.
5: And what would you do with $1 billion? Well, you might have a chance to find out tonight, since no one claimed Monday's Powerball jackpot. That means tonight's jackpot is worth $1 billion for a single ticket winner. The cash out option? Yeah, just a measly $433.1 million. KTSA News Time is 4:02. 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Here's Joe Reinagle.
7: Other NBA news, the NBA Cup group play games were released. The Spurs close out Group C play on November 27th against the Lakers here at the Frost Bank Center. They'll also play the Kings in Sacramento November 6th, the Warriors in San Antonio on November 13th, and the Trailblazers in Portland on the 25th. Spurs international games were also announced. They will take on the Pelicans in Paris on January 14th, then again in Manchester January 17th. The Texas Rangers fell 3-2 to the Angels last night. They continue that series tonight. You can catch it on your home for the Rangers, 94.1 San Antonio Sports Star, beginning at 8:30 with the pregame show. I'm Joe Reinagle for 94.1 San Antonio Sports Star.
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10: Hi, good afternoon. On the northwest side, I-10 eastbound at De Zavala, watch for a stalled vehicle blocking 2 right lanes. It slows you down from UTSA Boulevard. Loop 1604 southbound at Culebra, there's reports of a crash on the frontage road. We are seeing a backup from Shane Field. 281 northbound, just past Hildebrand, there's a stalled car off to the right shoulder. It's onlookers causing a delay from 35. 410 westbound before 35, there is some road work in the left lane. I'm Rebecca Parker, KTSA, Time Saver Traffic.
5: Your KTSA Stevens Roofing AccuWeather forecast, partly sunny, hot, and breezy. We're going to hit 102 degrees today. Tonight, clear skies, breezy, humid, 77. Tomorrow, mostly sunny, hot, pretty much the same as today, windy, 102 degrees. Right now, mostly sunny, 100 degrees at San Antonio's Severe Weather Station. 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
11: Up until last night, that's the way Donald Trump wanted his most fanatical followers to see him, as the Harrison Ford president who would personally kill anyone threatening Air Force One. Screenwriter Andrew Marlowe sees a problem for Donald Trump, the movie hero, in the way he chose to escape danger by boarding a secret flight out of Turkey while leaving Air Force One to take off as a decoy plane full of government officials and reporters who would have been the targets of the threats against that plane from Iran that the Secret Service responded to by secretly moving Donald Trump from Air Force One to another plane using a catering cart truck to do that.
0: I cannot even begin to deal with how unhinged these libs are. That's Lawrence O'Donnell from M. Snow, who completely lost his mind over Trump years ago and will eventually just need to, you know, live in a home. I guess I can't they can't decide whether when there's a threat against Trump, the right thing to do is take the bullet, take the missile, take the attack. And if he'd done that, he'd be reckless and have no regard for national security. He takes a decoy plane, and they're very hung up on the catering truck. Let me rain on their parade a little bit with that. You know who else used a catering truck? Mrs. Kennedy used a catering truck to ride with the coffin of her slain husband off the back cargo door of Air Force One the night of November 22nd, 1963. They lowered her, and I think Bobby Kennedy might have been with her. I think he got on the plane and then deplaned with her. But I know she was on the scissors lift catering truck trailer thing. She was on there. The coffin was on there. Some other people were with her. So was that also gimmicky or undignified, Lawrence O'Donnell? I'm just curious. These people have got to get over this. And for the final time, yes, everybody involved in the presidential travels to and from Turkey was in harm's way if there was a terror plot. And yes, they were all in danger. And they were in danger whether Trump was on the plane or not. And they were in danger whether the plane stayed on the tarmac or took off, because you can hit the plane on the tarmac just as easily as you can hit it in the air. I'm sure there was a better way to handle it. I'm sure there was a worse way to handle it. I don't think the way they handled it was bad. But honest to God, these people, they fixate on stuff like this. And I just can't. I know we need to take them somewhat seriously, but I just can't. Remember the other day when Abdul al-Sayed wanted 5 debates with Mike Rogers, and he called, I think we played it, he called Rogers a coward if he wouldn't agree to 5 debates. I'll just tell you that in any election, the guy asking for a lot of debates is losing the election. It's not bravado or I'm really good at debating. The guy demanding a lot of debates, the guy throwing coward around, is trailing the guy who he's calling a coward. Always take it to the bank. That's a rule. So you must be nervous. Remember, he also was the focus of some very incorrect or inaccurate polling. He barely won his race in the same way that Francesca Hong was supposed to run away with hers and didn't. So he had said at the time, Mike, I know you're a coward. Five debates, all right? Now he's changed all that. Now he wants to meet Mike Rogers'

0: All right. So now he loves football again, and he wants to play it with Mike Rogers. Somebody said on X, please keep speaking with every post and every video you show you're not fit to serve in any capacity as an elected official. Another comment, why are you such an aggressive and violent person? Can't you express your thoughts with words? Yeah, I agree. This gentleman is a Florida State University law student. I don't know him. I had to look him up. Is his name on there, Don? I'm trying to remember now. It's Will something, isn't it? On this Eisenhower video. Do we have his name? Okay. So people have been sending me this, and this has been circulating. He's a young guy. He makes a series of pretty good commentary videos. I kind of like his work, so needless to say, I can't remember his name. I'll get it. I'll find it. I thought we had it. He's making the argument here that he is an Eisenhower Republican, and we need Eisenhower Republicans right now. Take a listen to this, cut number 13.
1: I'm an Eisenhower Republican. General Eisenhower's rise to fame was due to his crucial leadership during World War II. As Supreme Commander of the Allied Forces, Ike helped lead the U.S. along with the world to victory over the Nazis. Shortly after the war, he's recruited by both parties to run for president. He declines. To Ike, his leadership was a duty to his country, not for the sake of political gain. Most importantly, he didn't seek power. He was called to it because his peers and fellow countrymen trusted and believed in him. But eventually, he accepts and runs as a Republican. What follows are eight of some of the most dominant, yet principal years of leadership by a president our nation has ever seen. Truly only rivaled by the other greats like Washington, Lincoln, and Teddy Roosevelt. He takes on a $10 billion deficit from the Truman administration and manages to balance the budget three times, even handing JFK a budget surplus by the time he left office. Ratings of the public's trust in government were at all-time highs during his leadership, and he even raked in a whopping 79% approval rating. In fact, he enjoyed a record-high average approval rating of 65%, which to date is only surpassed by JFK's 70%. But Ike managed this over a full 8 years versus JFK's three. And before Eisenhower left office, he foresaw the rise of the military-industrial complex, and he warned us.
2: By the military-industrial complex.
1: He signed both of the first two civil rights acts since the Reconstruction era in 1957 and 1960, paving the way for the beginning of desegregation. He then appointed Earl Warren to the Supreme Court, who gave us Brown v. Board of Education, which finally desegregated the schools. And then when tensions were high, Eisenhower defended the Constitution and upheld the rule of law. He sent in the U.S. Army's 101st Airborne to escort the Little Rock Nine. He even appointed a Democrat, William Brennan, to the Supreme Court because Eisenhower believed in a balanced court. Oh yeah, and we have him to thank for the interstate highway system. Ike showed us what real principled leadership looked like, and he did it with humility and integrity. Ike exemplified a conservative leadership that could get things done, but also grow the party and bring Americans together.
0: Tony Vanderhoff, not Will. So Tony Vanderhoff, he's a Florida State University law student. He's made some other videos. Yeah, I like this video. He's asking rhetorically about Eisenhower Republicans. He's not asking, but I think he's implying a question when he says, I'm an Eisenhower Republican. And by the way, I looked at some of his other videos and I agree with most of what he says. So I don't know if that makes me one too or what, but, he seems to be asking, where are you, or why aren't they, or why don't Republicans hark back to this man, the 34th president of the United States? So I thought I would answer that question. Since I'm not talking to Tony, I'll just, you and I can talk about it. First of all, I am a tremendous admirer of Dwight Eisenhower. And while no one's perfect and you could quibble and find faults with certain things, I think on the whole, he lived one of the great lives that's ever been lived by an American. As to why he isn't more, you know, front and center, well, for one thing, that was a long time ago. there aren't all

0: that many people who remember his presidency, as in were alive for it. Not, for example, nearly as many as would remember Reagan. I would venture to say most of the people listening right now were alive for Reagan, and most of the people listening right now were children or weren't alive for Ike. Ike passed away in 1969, so he hasn't even been on the political landscape for the last, 50-plus years. But let's look at the kind of Republican he was. He wasn't a lifelong Republican. He wasn't a ardent Republican. When he wrapped up his military service, which involved being the Operation Overlord commander, the Supreme Allied commander in Europe, the military governor of Germany, the NATO commander, I think one of the first or the first NATO commander. So he held all the critical wartime and post-wartime positions. When he wrapped up that career, the world was his oyster. Both parties wanted him to run for president in 1948. Harry Truman, the incumbent Democrat, was prepared to step aside and allow Ike to be the Democrat nominee. It was presumed that if he ran under either party's banner, he would win. And that may have been true. He instead, and people forget this, took, and this tells you a lot about why times have changed, or how times have changed. Do you know what job he took instead of running for president in 1948? He took the job as president of Columbia University. You know, the Columbia University that is the home to the largest, loudest, pro-Palestinian, Jew-hating, anti-Semitic, anti-Israel protests. The university that is now more renowned for its political correctness than for its academic excellence. The university that's now synonymous with woke and churning out overconfident, undereducated liberals and leftists. Pretty much Marxist U. Yeah, he was the president of Columbia. But of course, that was a different Columbia. That was a different Republican Party, a different Democrat Party, a different America. If you want to know why we don't have Eisenhower Republicans, it might be because we don't have Eisenhower Democrats. And we don't have a landscape or a atmosphere that in any way resembles the late 1940s and 1950s. I don't quibble with anything he says about the successfulness of Ike's leadership, how admired he was, and how I think deserved that admiration was. I think he was an incredibly decent person. Everything I've ever read and consumed about him tells me that he merited the kind of reputation he had and respect that he had. Again, nobody's perfect. It's interesting that President Kennedy, who succeeded him, who he didn't think very much of at first, when John F. Kennedy was a rising political star in the late 1950s, Eisenhower was pretty derisive of him, privately, of course. And, of course, Kennedy beat Eisenhower's vice president, Richard Nixon, who was also very, very young in the 1960 election. But then a funny thing happened. Kennedy, even though he knew that Ike didn't like him or didn't think highly of him, thought he was kind of a lightweight, playboy, rich kid kind of thing, President Kennedy magnanimously and I think sincerely reached out to President Eisenhower and sought his counsel repeatedly through his brief presidency, to the point where Dwight Eisenhower was, and I think we played, Don, haven't we played the audio in the past of Ike's reaction to Kennedy's assassination? Do you remember us playing that?
1: Yeah. It's a few.
0: You remember how stricken he looked, how he looked very moved? Yeah.

by it. They sort of became admirers of each other. And that, again, is something you don't see very much of anymore. So I will say this, and you know me and how much I live in the past and make dated references that Don laughs at. If you were to tell me that we could turn back the clock or there was some way to, there's a lot from the era of or the America of Dwight Eisenhower that I like. And I would love to see Republicans embody more of it, be imbued with more of it, be inspired by more of it. I would love if young Republicans learned about Ike and so forth. But you really can't go back. Not if the landscape is what it is today. Not if the Democrats are what they are today. Remember, these Democrats worked with him. You know who the Senate Majority Leader and Minority Leader was during Ike's presidency? It was Lyndon Johnson. And Lyndon Johnson worked with Ike on the civil rights bills, two of which passed during Eisenhower's presidency. Worked on his Supreme Court nominations with him. With him. So it's just different. To say, I wish we could have Ike would be to really say, I wish we could have the kind of, the caliber of people that surrounded him. And I'll make one other observation and then we'll talk about it. And that is that I don't understand why we keep wishing for the kinds of qualities in our political candidates that are so frequently found, not always and not exclusively, but so frequently found in people who've served in combat. Because Dwight Eisenhower was military through and through. From West Point to the end of his life, it was a military life. He always lived on or near military installations. He was a product of his service. He loved it. His favorite way of being addressed, even after he had been president, was General Eisenhower, and that's what people called him. We normally call former presidents President Obama, President Bush. He preferred general. And I think if you want more of that, we need more people that have had skin in the game for this country. Again, they won't all be Eisenhower's, and they may not all be of our political ilk or liking or what have you, and they're not all, that's not the only way to get good people, but it does seem like we could do a lot better if we had more of them. And maybe that's what people are kind of wishing for when they wish for Eisenhower qualities. You tell me. I mean, 210-599-5555, would you consider yourself an Eisenhower Republican? Do you think there are Eisenhower Republicans? Is this even a conversation worth having? We'll talk about that. We'll get to your votes in today's River City Oral Surgery JR poll. More of the Jack Show is coming up on 550 and 107.1 KTSA. 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

0: High, good afternoon. On the north side, 281 northbound, just past Hildebrand, there's a stalled vehicle on the right shoulder. It is slowing things down from 35. I-10 eastbound at De Zavala, a stalled vehicle blocks two right lanes. That is causing a heavy slowdown from UTSA Boulevard. Loop 1604 southbound at Culebra, there's reports of a crash. We are seeing a solid 10-minute delay from Bandera. Loop 1604 eastbound at Stone Oak Parkway, a crash was called in. There is a heavy slowdown from Northwest Military. I'm Rebecca Parker, KTSA, Time Saver Traffic.
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says in the comments, didn't Eisenhower run as a Republican because he didn't like the guy that would have been their candidate? I think that was part of it. Robert Taft was the kind of the leading Republican of that era. He was a senator from Ohio. He was a, I think unfairly now people would say he was an isolationist. I don't think that was quite true, but he was sort of anti-NATO, anti-making alliances. And he was not, let's say he was not a globalist or an internationalist, which Eisenhower was more of. And yes, the tension in the Republican Party was between we should mind our P's and Q's at home. We've just, you know, done World War II and occupied Germany and we're occupying Japan and enough already. We've done enough, more than enough, versus we need to form NATO and CETO and participate in the UN. And yeah, I'm sure Eisenhower had concerns about the direction the Republican Party was going in. But I think as I was thinking during the break about Reagan and Eisenhower, it just makes sense that we would reference Reagan more because more of us remember him and the memory is fresher. But also something they have in common, both Reagan and Eisenhower did not take party seriously. Reagan was a Democrat, joined the Republicans in the early 60s. Ike could have gone, as I said, with either party. They were both delighted to have him rolling out the red carpet. He was told essentially it would be a turnkey. You won't have to do anything. We'll raise the money. We'll run the campaign. Just let us know. Just let us have your

0: acquiescence or whatever, acceptance, and we'll make you president. It's an incredible thing. You could also say that if he had done nothing else but give the military-industrial complex speech at the end of his presidency, that would be a great thing. That would be one of the all-time greatest moments, because it was such a prescient warning about where we were going. And it's, you know, so much of what we talk about now, right down to the talking about things like COVID, so much of what we worry about and grapple with now is because we didn't heed the warning of the unholy alliance between sort of big industry, which could be, people think he meant arms builders, missile airplane manufacturers. I think he meant big industry. I think he meant whether it's pharma, medical, tech, and government. And the sort of colluding or incestuousness between those two. It's the root of almost everything we deal with, worry about, argue about, struggle against, right? COVID, you know. So, yeah, no. Eisenhower, Republicans, is that a thing? I think if you said it today, or you proclaimed yourself as one today, mainly your problem would be you'd be up against people who just wouldn't know what that meant. And so if you have to explain what it means, then it doesn't have very much value as a title or a term, right? We look for titles and terms that speak for themselves. Oh, okay, you're that. I know what you mean now. And I don't know that a lot of people would. I always get confused about whether this already happened or is going to happen. Isn't there a movie? Or wasn't there a movie? Or is there about to be a movie? Don, do you know? I know they were making a movie about Eisenhower's go, no-go decision on D-Day. Did that already come out?
1: I don't think it's come out yet.
0: You know what I'm talking about, though, right?
1: Mm-hmm.
0: It's about the weather.
1: Yes.
0: And how they were reading the weather conditions. Yeah, so, I don't know. I mean, maybe he'll re-enter the conversation if that turns out to be a popular movie. Or I could be wrong. Maybe that's already come out. We've been asking you today about the mayor on the poll question. Do you approve or disapprove of Mayor Gina Ortiz Jones' job performance? I want to talk about why we're asking that question. We have poll results coming up. More of the Jack Show coming up on 550 and 107.1 KTSA. Big smile, lots of hospitality. You can absolutely count on that when you go to John the Greek. It's John Valensis and his team greeting you, making you feel welcome, making sure your party gets seated. If you've ever been at a restaurant where you couldn't tell if they even really wanted your business, this will not be the case at John the Greek. So delicious Greek and Mediterranean food. A great story. John's parents started the restaurant back in the 80s. He's kept the family recipes and the family hospitality. Something else to enjoy at John the Greek is their private room for parties and corporate things or special occasions like an anniversary or a birthday or anything like that. If you need a room that can, you know, comfortably accommodate a few dozen people, they would love to have you at John the Greek. You can also do their, they have a sidewalk patio. It's not as big, but if you want to reserve that for a smaller gathering, that can be arranged as well. 16602 San Pedro, or the northeast corner of 281 and Thousand Oaks. 16602 San Pedro for John the Greek.
2: Hi, good afternoon. On the far north side, loop 1604 eastbound at Stone Oak Parkway, there's a wreck in the left lane. It's got you jammed up for almost an hour from I-10. 281 northbound just past Hildebrand, you've got a stalled vehicle on the right shoulder. It is causing a backup from 35. I-10 upper level westbound between North Frio and Culebra, that road work has you down to one lane. 1604 southbound at Culebra, there's reports of a crash. We are seeing at least a 17-minute slowdown from Bandera. 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I'm Rebecca Parker, KTSA, Time Saver Traffic.
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Do you approve or disapprove of Mayor Gina Ortiz Jones, or some people call her Mayor OJ? It just sounds strange to me. The glove don't fit. Anyway, do you approve of her job performance? She's in the news these days for this thing with wanting a Spurs. They're gonna decide, I think, next week if there'll be a city vote for Spurs funding, the arena funding. I have no evidence to back this up, and I'm going strictly by my gut here, which is considerable. I don't know if I really believe that Mayor Jones is some sort of budget hawk or some sort of, I'm looking out for these voters and this sports team. Is it really a good deal? Is it really an economic generator? Is this corporate welfare? I don't know about that. What if she sees this as just big business? You know, she's not bringing big businesses to San Antonio. She's not pro-business. She's not. We traditionally have had mayors who participated in the recruitment of or attraction of the Toyotas and the AT&Ts and so forth and so on and what have you, either retaining the ones we already have or competing for corporate headquarters, competing for factories, competing for job creation. I don't see that with her. I think her political heart is on the socialist side of things. So maybe she just sees the Spurs like she would see a big tech company or a manufacturer and just doesn't want to give them anything and has a suspicion of that. I don't know that I believe it's this sort of hard-headed, brave, go against the grain. Everybody else is voting for the Project Marvel, and she's, not to mention the fact that, fine, we could have an election. I already know what would happen, and so do you. If we have a city election on Project Marvel, which is what she's calling for, she's saying we had a county election, but we need to have a city election, it'll pass. There'll be low turnout.

And the people who turn out will be the usual people that turn out. And they are pretty reliable and predictable in how they vote. Do I know a lot of people that don't like Project Marvel? I do. Do we get a lot of callers here that don't like them? We do. Are those the people who will vote? Nope. Sorry, but they won't. And so I kind of can't get really worked up about it one way or the other. She's a very interesting person. I won't name names, but there's a guy I know fairly well who I thought opposed her. And I know opposed her when she was running. And I mean, did all the things you can do, wrote about it, talked about it, donated to her opponent, all those things. And he's now a big admirer of hers. And he bends my ear about it whenever I see him. And I don't really think she changed as much as I think maybe she's just been very, you know what she's been? She's been very strategic and judicious in what she gets involved in. Like, given her background, she was in the Biden administration. She's a big-time progressive Democrat. She's not out there like a Brandon Johnson or a Karen Bass or a, you know, she's not making herself a big, fat target for conservatives or Republicans or like they did. She's pretty much defanged all those people. And doing something like looking askance at the Spurs deal gives her a kind of fake conservative veneer that we know isn't really who she is, but to her credit, she wears it pretty well. I guess I'm saying I think maybe she's fooling some people and taking a position that really won't cost anything because you can kind of have your cake and eat it too. You can be the mayor who presided over Project Marvel, but you also get to dodge all the incoming by saying, well, I'm the biggest skeptic of it. 210-599-5555. We'll see how you voted on today's poll question in a few minutes. This was in The Hill, thehill.com. Hollywood goes quiet as stars rethink speaking out on politics. Judy Kurtz writes, as the midterms are heating up, more and more Hollywood stars are putting a freeze on speaking out about politics, maybe feeling burned by the 2024 race, citing Dwayne The Rock Johnson, Jennifer Lawrence, Paris Hilton. Are we still considering Paris Hilton a star, I guess, maybe? Saying there doesn't seem to be as many celebs mouthing off. Remembering how all these A-listers, Beyonce, Bruce, Taylor Swift, George Clooney, were rallying behind Kamala Harris's White House bid. Some of them had egg in their face because they'd also supported Biden, only to have to admit Biden wasn't up to it. And did the last election leave a bad taste in the mouths of their fans and voters? People are tired of celebrities telling them how to vote and how to think. She's citing a professor of communications who's saying that. I have a different theory. I don't think the celebrities have given up on politics or telling us what to do or how we should feel. I think they're waiting to see what happens with the DSA. They're not brave people and they're not intellectually rigorous people. And a lot of what they do is virtue signaling or me tooing. Can we agree on that? Like, I'm not saying all of them, but a great many of them fashion a foreign policy or a, you know, position on universal health care or what have you, based on who they want to impress or who they hang with or who they've listened to. So there's a lot of kind of conformity. And also, if you're a celebrity, it's not in any way, shape, or form brave or risky. You know, you've got FU money, pardon my language. You can afford to

0: alienate some people. You've got a fan base. If you lose a little of them or if you gain a few, it doesn't really matter. Business is still good. I think they're just waiting to see which way the wind blows. I think they will, not to the extent that they will come out and be Republicans, but that they are waiting to see if the DSA thing is the new thing, the main thing, and they'll ride that for a while. Or let's say that falters or comes up short or is repudiated in the fall, and instead of a blue wave, the Republicans retain power. I think then they'll be glad they didn't go too all in on the Mamdanis and El-Sayeds and what have you. Not all of them, but if the Hill is right and there's a lower level of chatter about this stuff, I think that's why. I just don't think they're very original thinkers. Here and there, every so often, somebody will come along and you can tell that they have no filter and they just don't care. I've noticed it with the question about Israel. There are certain celebrities that have just said, I am sick and tired of all this nonsense about a genocide or an apartheid state. I support Israel. Some of them are Jewish celebrities or producers or whatever, and some of them are not. So every so often there is somebody, to be fair, who sticks his neck out or her neck out. But yeah, I think most of them are like most people. I mean, don't people in general kind of read the room? And if you're a celebrity, reading the room is just a bigger room. But you're waiting to see where you're at and who's around you and how it's going to play. And the DSA thing is kind of up in the air right now. I kind of think I know where this is going, but I'm not sure. Or I like it, but I don't want to get hitched up to it if it falters. Or I really don't like it, but hopefully it'll be defeated and I won't have to say anything. I mean, I think those are the decisions they're making, most of them, right now. Speaking of entertainers, this is a hot new song from non-binary singer Koruk. Would you say Koruk, Don?
1: Koruk.
0: Koruk. So Koruk is them, they, performing at a party in Seattle. And take it away, Koruk, cut number 12.

0: All I can think of, and I'm going to date myself here, do you remember the Pat character on Saturday Night Live? Yeah. I get a little of that.
1: Hmm.
0: Know what I mean?
1: I can do one better.
0: Okay.
1: Yeah. And I don't mean to judge. I know it's so rude to do that. But when you look at this person, I'll say this person, I see two things, a cross between Velma from Scooby-Doo and Cousin Oliver from the Brady Bunch.
0: Cousin Oliver, definitely. Velma, I would have to fight you on that.
1: Oh, really? Okay.
0: We will throw down in the parking lot.
1: Velma?
0: How dare you?
1: Dinkley.
0: How dare you? Velma.
1: Yes.
0: You can't insult Velma like that.
1: By the way, she does have a stage name, or actually an actual name. Her name is Corrine Savage, by the way.
0: Oh.
1: Yeah.
0: Oh, you have that, but you couldn't give me the name of the guy I was asking you for a few minutes ago. Thanks, Don. Well, she goes by Karuk, and that's what we're going to call her if we ever have to, or call they, them, whatever. It's called They, Them Energy, except we never got to the energy part as far as I can tell. I don't think they'll be dancing to that at the clubs. We've got the results on the JR poll next on the Jack Show on KTSA.
2: Hi, good afternoon. On the far north side, loop 1604 eastbound at Stone Oak Parkway, there's a wreck in the left lane. It's got you jammed up for almost an hour from I-10. 281 northbound just past Hildebrand, you've got a stalled vehicle on the right shoulder. It is causing a backup from 35. I-10 upper level westbound between North Frio and Culebra, that road work has you down to one lane. 1604 southbound at Culebra, there's reports of a crash. We are seeing at least a 17-minute slowdown from Bandera. 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I'm Rebecca Parker, KTSA, Time Saver Traffic.
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4: Progressives are handed an upset as establishment Democrat David Crowley wins the Democratic primary for Minnesota governor. It's still inflation, but the Bureau of Labor Statistics says the rate cooled to 3.4% in July. It's back to school day at a dozen area school districts, and it's met with triple-digit temperatures. 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
0: All right, real quick on the JR poll, just enough time to tell you. Approve, disapprove, Mayor Jones, 79% disapprove, 21% approve. On the River City Oral Surgery JR poll, we have a poll question every day on the Jack Show. 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I'll see you back on the radio here tomorrow. Thank you for listening.

0: God bless you. This is Pastor Kurt from the God Family and Country Radio Show right here on KTSA. And I want to invite you to a very special evening. 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It's an update from Israel's home front. 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I want you to join us Tuesday, September 1st, featuring keynote speaker Adi Carney. He's a former Israeli defense combat soldier. He's going to share firsthand updates from Israel's home front and what's happening in the Middle East. Now, registration and the reception are going to begin at 5:30. 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I hope to see you there. 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
6: KTSA. It's 5 o'clock at KTSA San Antonio. I'm Stacey Keene. San Antonio attorney Neil Kalfas has been arrested following the execution of a search warrant at his law firm today. KSAT 12 reports that Kalfas was arrested on solicitation of prostitution and human trafficking charges. Video circulating online shows boxes being removed from his downtown law office. That investigation is ongoing. A new study shows the cost of homeowners insurance is spiking in Texas.
7: And experts say it's a direct result of our rising property values.
8: Therefore, our premiums are also going to increase and our rates are going to increase.
7: That's Rich Johnson with the Insurance Council of Texas. He says there's no shame in shopping around.
8: We've seen about 3.5 to 4% each year.
7: A recent study shows homeowners insurance in Texas surging 74% for some homeowners since 2009. John Cruz, KTSA News.
6: And $1 billion is up for grabs in tonight's Powerball drawing. No winner on Monday means tonight's jackpot is $1 billion. One lump sum cash payout, $433.1 million. Your KTSA Stevens Roofing AccuWeather forecast tonight. Clear skies, breezy, humid, and 77. Tomorrow, mostly hot, windy, and 102 degrees. Right now, mostly sunny and 102 degrees at San Antonio's Severe Weather Station. I'm Stacey Keene. 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

0: Hi, good afternoon. On the far north side, loop 1604 eastbound at Stone Oak Parkway, there is still a wreck in the left lane. It's got you jammed up for almost a half hour from I-10. 35 southbound at Fisher Road, a crash was called in. There is a slowdown from New Laredo Highway. 410 westbound at Fredericksburg Road, a stalled vehicle blocks the right lane. That's jamming things up from Vance Jackson. 281 northbound just past Hildebrand, a stalled vehicle was cleared away. Things are unwinding from 35. I'm Rebecca Parker, KTSA, Time Safer Traffic.
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1: 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I appreciate you stopping by. 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

0: It is the Joe Pag Show. Thanks a lot for being here. There's a lot going on. There's a lot to get to. Got Ami Horowitz on today. He's a filmmaker. He is a documentarian. He is a journalist. He went to a college campus, and he asked the college students, hey, Democrat or Republican? And they said, almost all of them said Democrat. I think all of them did. And then he said, okay, well, how do you feel about this? How do you feel about that? He asked them like 5 or 6 questions, maybe 10. And by the end of it, they were all Republicans, which is not surprising to me because a lot of people are just indoctrinated to believe that they're either a D or an R without even knowing why. So we're going to get into that with Ami in hour 3. Hour 2, going to be Dr. Jesse Lopez. Got to break down exactly what was said in those text messages between Fauci and Walensky and others. Also, what they were saying to us, the American people, during that entire time. And why is it that Dr. Anthony Fauci got a pardon starting in 2014? I mean, it's a question I asked him last time. He researched it for us. Sam, do you know why Fauci was pardoned for anything he might have done since 14?
1: I was told by the doctor.
0: Wow, how dare you? Paul, did you know why?
2: No.
0: I mean, it's a 7-year pardon. COVID started in late 19 into early 20. Why would you have to pardon him back to 14? There's a very interesting reason. You'll find out in hour 2. Let's start things out with a truth alert. Truth alert. I mean, is it legitimately an alert if it happened a while ago? When did this happen? This happened this afternoon. It's still an alert, isn't it, Sam? I think it is.
1: It's an alert.
0: We can make it an alert if we want to. President Donald J. Trump over on Truth Social said our wonderful White House press secretary and one of my most trusted aides, Caroline Leavitt, will be departing her role at the end of the month so she can spend more time with her beautiful young children and family. Decision I totally understand and respect. Caroline will now be one of my top outside advisors and an influential voice within the Republican Party as we work to defy history and conclusively win the midterm elections. Caroline has been a real leader in the White House and has done a phenomenal job fighting for justice, liberty, and freedom since 2018. Including our historic reelection campaign of 2024. Caroline has been one of the most, one of the best White House press secretaries in the history of the office. Thank you, Caroline, for a job well done, President Donald J. Trump. He forgot to say something, Sam.
1: Thank you for your attention to this matter.
0: No, she's the best anybody's ever seen. Nobody's ever seen a press secretary better than her.
1: That is true.
0: And then do your hands like this in the front. Hey, you know what I mean? Hey.
1: Okay,
0: he looks very Italian when he does that, by the way, and he's not.
1: That's
0: he's like
1: true.
0: Scottish or something.
1: He does.
0: So there you go. Caroline Leavitt, awesome. We met her at the White House, actually the executive office building, not too long ago. We've had her on the show many times, but not since she's been the press secretary. I guess she's been too busy. But that makes sense. I was surprised she didn't step down when she got pregnant with the second child. She went through that, had the child, got two young children now. And it makes sense. She's still like in her late 20s. She's got a whole career ahead of her. Anything she wants to do, I think she's going to do fine. Any speculation, Sam, as to who it might be? Didn't see who's going to replace her, did they?
1: I hope it's Marco Rubio.
0: Stop it. How many jobs can he have?
1: That would be hilarious, right?
0: I mean, we've had a couple of other like assistant press secretaries on. I'm not sure who the next person might be. I have not gotten the call. I, by the way, would be great. I'd go to my sleeves rolled up. It's already shut the hell up. What I do. Why don't you shut up, ABC?
1: Yeah, honestly, I think you'd be great at it, but I think it would like raise your blood pressure so much that you wouldn't want to do it.
0: I mean, it's pretty high as it is because of what I do for a living now. So, you know, I would look right at it and say, what a stupid question. Shut up. Can I do that?
1: You should do that. Where can we put in the application?
0: Well, what I'll do is after we get done with the show tonight, I'll do a video. This will be my application, my interview video for the job of press secretary. And I'll have you in the background just asking questions. I'll say, shut up. Why don't you shut up?
1: Just give me a little right here.
0: I just did. I did. If you ask a question, just say, shut up. What a stupid question. Get out. Get out. I would yell at them to get out. And I, guards, remove this person. I'd be sued every day. Freedom of information, the First Amendment, freedom of the press. How dare you? I would enjoy, let me do it for a day. Let me be the interim guy. Let me be the acting press secretary.
1: Okay.
0: Ask me a question.
1: Mr.
0: Why don't you shut up and get out?
1: I didn't even address
0: that'd be
1: you.
0: Pretty good, right? Well, there you go. Get out. How dare you? So there you go. A little of that for you. Caroline Leavitt has been an awesome press secretary. She has really, really done a good job. Especially in that sea of really leftist, lunatic media members that are in the press in that press office all the day. We didn't go inside of the actual press conference area,

0: lost the primary, and I don't, Sam, you could check my math on this, but I, from what I understood, going to this primary, she was up by 25 points or something.
1: I heard that too.
0: I mean, it's startling. So let me go that's him. Let me go to NPR. So this could be fake, completely fake, but this is NPR, National Public Radio. Four takeaways from Tuesday's primaries in six states. This is from today, from early this morning. Voters in half a dozen states went to the polls Tuesday. By the way, the guy we had on, Jonathan DeBarros, what did he get, 8%? What is that?
1: Yeah, I was shocked.
0: I mean, because he was feeling good. He was going to win and probably going to take the primary, going to do the general in November. And I said, how do the people in the neighborhood feel? He's like, they love it, and this is going to happen. And we're watching this last night. You sent me the first initial. I was like, what's going on there?
1: Yeah, slow roll.
0: It turns out he would have gotten 2% had he not appeared on my show. We gave him 6 more percent.
1: That is true. Fact checked. Correct.
0: We actually haven't fact checked that. That's not true.
1: No, we haven't.
0: We have no idea if that had any effect.
1: None.
0: All right, so NPR.org could be fake. Voters in half a dozen states went to the polls Tuesday. Yesterday, the results highlight the ongoing conflicts within both parties ahead of the November midterms. Democratic primaries in Wisconsin, Minnesota, and Connecticut signaled what the party's base may want from new leaders. A harder line against President Trump's immigration crackdown and younger, more progressive nominees as a 14-term congressman was swept aside. Oh, look, I can donate if I want to. Not going to happen. By a candidate under 50. On the Republican side, the night tested how far Trump's endorsements still carries, even with his approval rating at a second-term low, and the answer was mixed. His endorsements won in some states and stumbled in others. Trump endorsed candidates in South Carolina's Senate primary and Wisconsin's gubernatorial race, performed well Tuesday yesterday, highlighting that even amid his lowest approval rating in his second presidency so far, they've said that twice now, by the way, voters still have an ear for him, but Trump's pick for Minnesota's governor struggled Tuesday. In South Carolina, the Trump-endorsed candidate Darlene Graham advanced to the special Republican primary runoff election for the U.S. Senate despite competing with several GOP heavyweights in a crowded race, according to a race call by the Associated Press. Could also be fake. I added that. Graham will now face Representative Ralph Norman in the August 25th special election runoff. Norman, who also advanced Tuesday, is a member of the House Freedom Caucus and had endorsements by GOP Senators Mike Lee of Utah and Rick Scott of Florida. Soon after she was appointed to the seat in July to complete the term of her late brother, Lindsey Graham, she announced that she was running for the full Senate term. Senate seeing the president's encouragement, Trump held a tele rally for her this week and said she will help us achieve our mission to make America great again. Well, no candidate was. Where's the one in Minnesota, in Wisconsin, Sam? Are they just not going to talk about how she got smoked?
1: Ooh, let me send you another one.
0: Yeah, send me another one. What is this? Are they hiding the fact that she was like in the lead by 20 some odd points and just got completely smoked? Smoked, lost, loser. What's her name? Hung or something? I think it might be Hung is her name. Something like that. Did you send it?
1: Not yet.
0: Okay, because, I mean, going in, she was a shoo-in. This is a nut job. This is a crazy person. This is somebody who hates Thanksgiving, hates the founding of the country, hates everything. And in Wisconsin, well, one of the most American states you can get, she was in the lead by a lot. Now, I don't know who beat her, if it's somebody who's more old-school blue dog Democrat or what. But if she would have come out of this primary with the win, that would have been crazy to me. All right, now we're going to go to CNN now as the source. It could be fake, too.
1: You're welcome.
0: All right, so let's try this out. David Crawley boosts Democratic establishment with Wisconsin primary win over Democratic Socialist Francesca Hong. Meanwhile, Trump-endorsed Senator Darlene Graham, blah, blah, blah. In Wisconsin, Milwaukee County Executive David Crawley will win the Democratic nomination for Wisconsin governor, CNN projects, defeating Democratic Socialist State Assembly member Francesca Hong in the latest test of the direction of the party ahead of the November midterm elections. Crawley will now face Republican Representative Tom Tiffany in November as voters in the swing state select a successor to outgoing Governor Tony Evers. Minnesota, Lieutenant Governor Peggy Flanagan. This one blows my mind. What the hell's the matter with you, Minnesota? This one blows my mind. This is the same idiot that like put on a full hijab for whatever, full burqa, for whatever reason. Just thought she would. She's not Muslim. It's also the nut job that wore a shirt saying defend trans kids with a knife on the shirt. So, you know, inciting violence. She's now the Democratic nominee for governor of that state. Blows my mind. Actually, for U.S. Senate. Lieutenant Governor Peggy Flanagan, nut job, I added that, will win the Democratic nomination for U.S. Senate, CNN projects, defeating a centrist in a race that served as the latest proxy fight over the party's post-2024 direction. The gubernatorial primary, Senator Amy Klobuchar, easily captured the Democratic nomination and we'll

0: faced Minnesota House Speaker Lisa DeMuth, who defeated MyPillow founder Mike Lindell. Can I just say this? Sam, you can verify this. Dad, not lying. I like Mike Lindell.
1: Okay. Yeah, you do.
0: He came out with some nutty things lately. Like, let's give amnesty to illegal immigrants. And I'm like, what? Just came out with some really strange things lately. I'm not sure why he did that. But it was certainly a shift from, you know, his vehement Trump-supporting days. I believe President Trump endorsed him, but I'm glad that DeMuth is the one who ends up winning that. But, I mean, he just, like, went left off the boat. I don't know what happened with that. In South Carolina, let me see, blah, blah, blah. But why didn't they mention the fact that Michelle Tafoya won the Republican nomination for U.S. Senate? I think that's pretty important out of the great state of Minnesota. So very interesting night last night. A lot of things happened the way you thought they would happen. A lot of things happened that you didn't think were going to happen. And again, still a big supporter of MyPillow and Mike Lindell, although he's not advertising with us. Didn't ask me to do that, but we've had him on the show several times. I actually got in trouble for having him on after the 2020 election. But I don't know what he was doing. I mean, lately he just came out with the most outrageous thing. So good that DeMuth is the one who moves forward. And I'm glad that Michelle Tafoya will now take on who the hell's running for U.S. Senate and the other side? Because it's Amy Klobuchar running for governor. Oh, no, it's this idiot Flanagan. So it'll be Flanagan versus Michelle Tafoya. And they decided, I guess, for some reason, in the CNN story, not to even say that. Sam, why wouldn't they say that?
1: They just don't want to spread any kind of actual news.
0: I mean, is that not a big story that the former sideline reporter for the NFL is now going to be running for U.S. Senate as a Republican and she won the nomination? I think that's a big story.
1: Yeah, I think so, too.
0: Hold on, you think it's a story? I mean, that's somebody that people know who she is.
2: I guess.
0: You didn't know who she was?
2: No, I know who she is, but I mean, I don't think that matters that she was a reporter for the NFL.
0: Well, sure it does, because that's name recognition. Like, Mike Lindell is a big story because we know him from MyPillow. Otherwise, we wouldn't care. That doesn't make sense?
2: Not really. I mean, it doesn't. I don't care. I mean,
0: if I say Michelle Tafoya is running for U.S. Senate, you didn't know who she was automatically?
2: Yes, no, I knew who she was.
0: So I think that adds a flavor to the story, and it means it's a story. Why would CNN just not even mention that? Do you think they should?
2: I mean, they should mention who won.
0: They didn't.
2: Okay, then yes, they should mention who won. But
0: they mentioned the Democrat who won.
2: But I don't think the fact that what she used to do matters.
0: Yeah, I think it's a point of interest, and certainly journalistically a point of interest, I would say. Former NFL side. Actually, CNN not mentioning it is actually strange because you would think that they would try to denigrate her because she was that. Former NFL sideline reporter thinks she's going to be the U.S. Senator. I would think that they would go there. But I think that there, if there's something that, like, if a big singer, a big, you know, movie star decided to run, like when Reagan ran. I mean, it was a big deal because he was a movie star first. And that sort of was part of the story.
2: I mean, I think they were a bigger deal. I don't think she was a big deal.
0: Well, I think it's a point of interest because we know her from that. And I never knew her from politics before she just did this first run. As a journalist covering it, I would have definitely mentioned it.
2: Okay. I mean,
0: if you were covering that story, you wouldn't say former sideline reporter Michelle Tafoya won? Really? You want the audience to connect something with the person.
2: Do you? I mean,
0: yes.
2: They don't even want to mention her, so I don't even see why they would bother saying that. So
0: that's why I'm calling them out.
2: Yeah.
0: Because they didn't mention her.
2: But that's what I'm saying. I mean, I don't know. I feel like you're making that too much of like an important factor. And I think like her as the person, her as what she's wanting to do. I think those are more important than, oh, by the way, I used to report from the sidelines in the NFL.
0: I'm commenting because they didn't mention her at all. And
2: yes,
0: the side story is that she used to be that person.
2: Okay.
0: You definitely mentioned that. You definitely mentioned her. And then you can talk about the policies if you want, but that's the point of connection. As somebody in broadcasting, you've done this with me for a long time. You know, we want to make a connection. I connect with my audience because, I don't know, I'm married, got five kids, got grandkids,
2: pizza place,
0: whatever. You still own a pizza. I talk about that a lot. Exactly.
2: So no, I get that. But what I'm saying is like, to me, as just a regular person, I wouldn't care.
0: You're more than a regular person, Polo.
2: You're
0: a person.
2: Thanks. But I think just the name I would recognize and me just knowing who she's okay. But I don't feel like that's the important thing. The important thing is that she won. But the other
0: that's
2: stuff
0: not mentioned either.
2: Yeah, well, that's what I'm saying. Like, to me, that's the more important thing. What she used to do before. I mean, whatever.
0: Well, the most important thing is that she ran, she won, and oh, by the way, that is the same Michelle Tafoya that was a sideline reporter. It is definitely a part of the story, and it's a point of connection to the audience, but CNN doesn't want to connect with the audience, obviously. It is 888-941-PAGS, 888-941-7247, joepags.com.

0: Your thoughts about the outcomes last night. Your thoughts, especially in Minnesota, what the hell are you thinking? I mean, good, you went with Michelle Tafoya. I mean, good, you went with DeMuth. And not, listen, again, I like Mike Lindell a lot. But really, Peggy Flanagan gets the nod and probably has a good chance of winning? Now, I want Tafoya to beat her, obviously. Klobuchar is your heir apparent to being the governor? Really? I just find the whole thing to be weird. 888-941-PAGS. 888-941-7247. JoePags.com. 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
3: Hi, good afternoon. Delays continue on the far north side. Loop 1604 eastbound at Stone Oak Parkway. There's still a wreck in the left lane. It's got you jammed up for an extra 15 minutes from Lock Hill Selma. Loop 1604 southbound between Bandera and Culebra. There's at least an 8-minute delay. 410 westbound at Fredericksburg Road. A stalled vehicle blocks the right lane. There's a 5-minute slowdown from Vance Jackson. 281 northbound just past Hildebrand. That stalled vehicle was finally cleared away. I'm Rebecca Parker, KTSA, Time Saver Traffic.
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1: The choice of a lawyer is an important decision in
2: kind of a crazy night for the primaries last night. I mean, some things happened that you expected would happen. Other things happened that you didn't expect would happen. I'm still up in the air about Darlene Graham taking or running for the full term or whatever, or running to finish the term of her brother. I don't dislike her. I don't know her. But she gets the immediate support of President Trump, immediate support of my good friend Sean Hannity. And I'm wondering, why is that? Because I don't know that she has any history at all. But if she's somebody who's reliably going to vote like her brother did, then maybe I get it. So that's an interesting one for me out of South Carolina. But Jerry is in Wisconsin. Jerry, I got to know, going in, didn't you think Hung was going to win easily?
3: No, I really didn't keep up with that. I just hope Tom Tiffany kicks whoever wins to the curb.
2: Well,
3: I wanted to talk to you about Michelle. I wanted to talk to you about Michelle Tafoya.
2: Go ahead.
3: Several things that were that her opponent campaigned on. She's supposedly a never Trumper.
2: No,
3: second thing is her views on the Second Amendment and anti-gun laws. Third thing is her views on immigration. I think you should have her on the show and clear those points up.
2: Sounds good, Jerry. We'd like to have her on the show. You know, we're in contact with her campaign, and a couple of times we got close to having her on, but we haven't had her on. I have not heard that she's anti-gun. I haven't heard that. I have not heard that she's an ever-Trumper. If she used to be, she's not anymore. Remember, J.D. Vance used to be an anti- or a never-Trumper, too. I think compared Trump to Hitler, remember? He's now the vice president. So we'll look into that. Keep it here.
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5: Hi, good afternoon. Nothing's changed on the far north side. Loop 1604 eastbound at Stone Oak Parkway. There's still a wreck in the left lane. It's jamming things up for more than 10 minutes from Bitters. 281 northbound between 35 and Hildebrand. There's 5 minutes of stop and go. Highway 90 westbound just past 36th Street. There's a crash in the right lane. That's got you slow from General McMullen. Highway 90 westbound at Acme Road. There is some trouble at the off-ramp. 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
6: Hey, great to have you. Thanks. Dr. Jesse Lopez, 1 hour from now, he talks about what Fauci's been saying, or what he did say back in, you know, 5-6 years ago about women, pregnant women, the shots, the vaccines, what they were saying in private versus what they were saying in public. And it was very different. We're going to have Dr. Jesse break that down with proof. He's going to have actual proof, actual studies, actual documentation. He knows it all. And we're going to break that down for you. Hour number three, Ami Horowitz. He went to a college campus. He asked college Democrats some questions. And by the end of it, they all had to realize they were really Republicans. Actually, very, very good piece of work by Ami, as always. Make sure you stick around for that in hour number three. What's always blown me away is the assumption that because the people that are doing something that's against the law or something that's against our values or against our society, if those people have the same surname as some people in the community, then suddenly the people with the same surname will then immediately back them up. Let me explain it more directly and less vague. I'm against the mafia. I'm against the mob. I'm against the Cosa Nostra. I'm not a member of the mob, would never be a member of organized crime, yet just about all of them, at least for a period of time in this country, were Italian. Now, there are other mafias. You've got, you know, the Chinese mafia, you got fill in the blank, you got these cartels from South America and so on. There are other organized crime groups, obviously, but when you think about the mafia, which is actually the name of organized crime in Italy, the mafia is not really here. Cosa Nostra is here. It means this thing of ours in Italian. So I'm against them because they're criminals. I'm against them killing people or doing the racketeering, whatever the hell it happens to be. And I'm Italian. Was I supposed to root for them because

0: Italian or leave the Cosa Nostra alone because I'm Italian? Of course not. That's kind of stupid.
1: Stupid!
0: So why is it that somebody like a Joaquin Castro, who's District 20 Democrat from the great state of Texas, why is it that he thinks everything in his agenda every day has to be about helping people who are illegally coming to this country? Because I guess he assumes, A, they're all Hispanic, which they're not, and B, somehow, this country owes them something. It's all very strange to me. I believe, it's my opinion, that he and his brother, it's Joaquin and Julian. Julian used to be the mayor of San Antonio. I believe that they were brought up to believe in things like La Raza, the race. I believe that they were brought up to believe that the southwest portion of the country was stolen from Mexico. I think they think that. It's just my opinion. I'm willing to be wrong if they can prove me wrong. There were many articles some years back where their mother raised them, and she said things like, I hate the Alamo. So you've got this guy who is representing a district that contains a lot of San Antonio where we're based. The guy knows of me, but he's afraid of me. He's never come on my show. His brother Julian actually has a bigger set because he's actually been on my show. He was on my show when he was the mayor. And again, I'm based in San Antonio at KTSA. If Joaquin wants to come in studio anytime, we will sit down, do audio, do video, we'll put it out everywhere, and we can have the discussion. But every time Joaquin Castro sees a microphone and a camera, he starts grandstanding. And his grandstand is, there's no health care at the ICE facilities, which is untrue. The ICE facilities have health care that's as good, if not better, than what Joaquin has. Many doctors on staff, people are being detained there because they broke the law to come here, or they overstayed their visa or whatever. Generally speaking, though, we're talking about people who broke the law. It's a crime to come across the border illegally. But he's always advocating. Remember he posted that picture of the little five-year-old from Minnesota as if he was dying and malnourished when the kid was just sleeping in his father's arms. The kid's fine. He was always fine. But he's a guy that doesn't want law enforcement to work with Immigration Customs Enforcement. Did I mention Joaquin Castro? The guy who thinks that everything has to be under the guise of being Hispanic or Latino. Did I mention he's a U.S. representative? He's actually a congressman, as we speak. Should be representing all the needs of his district. He's not. If you get an Hispanic last name, he'll look out for you, but that's it. Only if you agree with him, because there are plenty of Hispanics in San Antonio and beyond, here in Texas and elsewhere, that are conservative, and they know they're conservative. Just look at the border districts and how they voted last time out. Very conservative, and it's overwhelmingly Hispanic. But Joaquin Castro is in the body, as the representatives, that can make a bill. And I don't know if you knew that, but the Article 1, the legislative branch, makes the bill. If you can get agreement between the Senate and the House, you can get that bill to the president's desk where he may or may not sign it into law. Joaquin Castro wasn't there in the 90s, or certainly not in 1986, when the laws were passed about immigration and about our border. I don't know why Democrats, as a whole, in general, think they can circumvent the laws that were passed by the body in which they sit. Is circumvented. Of course, ICE has the ability to enforce the immigration laws passed by the body in which he works, and the Senate got it to a president, whether it be Reagan or could have been Clinton. Get it to a president, they sign it. He thinks he doesn't have to worry about that. That doesn't apply here. And every chance he gets, he says something decidedly stupid about immigration, about ICE, and about what ICE is doing. And he's actually now begging some cities in Bexar County, which is where San Antonio is in general, B-E-X-A-R, we say Bexar. He is urging cities and municipalities in Bexar County to end their agreements with ICE. I kid you not.
2: I think that every jurisdiction should reevaluate their cooperation with ICE. And so that includes anyone in Bexar County that is cooperating. And the reason I say that is because I said ICE has become an abusive and rogue organization at this point. And for that reason, all of these relationships need to be reexamined.
0: It's not abusive and it's not rogue. ICE is doing its job of enforcing the law. You have to understand, Joaquin Castro and people like him politically They only want to take care of people they think are like them. You see, well, Joaquin Castro doesn't get. I think his brother gets this better, but I haven't talked to Julian in a long time. Maybe he's a nut job too now. But what Joaquin doesn't get is I look at him without hearing him say a word, without knowing his politics, and he is like me. So is Polo. So are all of you watching and listening. I don't care where your ancestry is. But if you immediately go, hey, are you Hispanic or not? What's your last name? And if I say the last name and it's an Hispanic last name, then you like me automatically? Because listen, being Italian doesn't mean I'm in the mafia. Being Italian doesn't mean I'm law enforcement. Being Italian doesn't mean I'm the president. You don't make an assumption because of somebody's last name or their heritage or their ancestry. It doesn't make any sense. But that's, listen, as smart as I think the Castro brothers are, it's extremely elementary. It's like grammar school. I can only get along with you if I feel like I'm like you. That doesn't make sense. Why don't you find out first? And why doesn't he tell District 20 why he hates the laws? Why doesn't he tell District 20 why he wants illegal aliens to stay here? Why doesn't he tell District 20 the truth about the Dilley facility or the truth about any other ICE facility? Just lie. Just makes it up. They're rogue. They're abusive. What does that mean? Prove it. And he should also admit that that picture of the little kid, what's his name, Conejo Ramos or something. What about, you lied. He wasn't ill. He wasn't malnourished. He was asleep in his dad's arms. You should see me when I'm asleep. You think I'm dead. It's so stupid. And he said this.
2: Today, myself and 14 of my colleagues are asking that China Grove, Balcones Heights, Hollywood Park, St. Hedwig, Bon Army, and Sandy Oaks, cities within Bexar County, end their 287G agreements with ICE. For those that aren't familiar, 287G refers to Section 287G of the Immigration and Nationality Act, a federal law that lets ICE deputize state and local police officers to carry out federal immigration enforcement.
0: Good. That's what they should do. They should assist. Law enforcement is law enforcement.
2: These six cities signed on to what's called a task force model, specifically the version that allows local officers to stop, question, and detain people based on nothing more than suspicion that they may be in the country illegally.
0: It's a lie. So he's suggesting that if you look Hispanic, they'll stop you. You know why he's all wet? And he might have gotten away with this crap. Sam, do me a favor. Find out when 287G was added to the code. I get the feeling it was a Bill Clinton thing. I could be wrong about that. I'd like to know when 287G was added to the federal code when it comes to the Immigration Nationality Act. Let me know when you find that out.
1: September 30th, 1996.
0: Okay, so that was Bill Clinton. Bill Clinton did that. So, like I've said many, many times, Bill Clinton was completely foreclosing the border and stopping illegal immigration. So was Barack Obama until he found out that it was okay to not be. So the idea this is somehow people committing evil on Hispanic people because they look Hispanic is stupid. Now, I don't know the answer to this, and I'm willing to get the wrong answer right now. Poll your Hispanic in heritage. Have you ever been pulled over for looking Hispanic?
3: Not to the best of my knowledge.
0: I mean, when I was younger, you're not going to believe this, I had black hair. I know, it's like white now. I get it. I had a mustache and I had a goatee. Drove an IROC Z, which got repossessed, by the way. I couldn't afford it. It was dumb. And I would get off of work at 2, 3 o'clock in the morning from the pizza place, and I would get pulled over all the time. Why? Fancy car. Could have been an Hispanic-looking guy, and drugs in South Florida in the late 80s were a really big problem. I got pulled over all the time. All the time. That's profiling. I don't know anybody who's pulling you over for looking Hispanic in San Antonio. You'd have to pull over 65% of the population every day. You would have to. The Immigration Nationality Act and 287G doesn't say if they look Hispanic, stop them. Because you can't say if they look like they're here illegally, stop them. No, who looks like they're here illegally? That's stupid. So he's saying things that are dog whistles for those on his side of the aisle. I don't know how close this thing is. There's a guy named Baez who's running against him in District 20. I hope that those of you in District 20 will take a look at him. But I don't know how close it is. Castro probably will just continue to win because the blue machinery in San Antonio is that strong and that powerful. Look at the dork we have as a mayor of San Antonio, Gina Ortiz Jones. Just look at her. She doesn't even like the Spurs. Just take a look at her. She thinks it's more important to look at rainbow sidewalks and rainbow crosswalks than it is to make sure you've got a facility for the San Antonio Spurs going forward for decades and years and generations. I mean, there's a machinery, a blue machinery in San Antonio that's broken. But all that said, be honest. And even if you're well beyond San Antonio, if you're Hispanic, if you're Latino in your heritage, and I say this all the time, I'm an original Latino. Latin was spoken in the Roman Empire. You guys got the term Latin or Latino from us, Italian people. And I'm glad. I see you all as my friends and neighbors. But all that said, because you're Hispanic or Latino in heritage and ancestry, are you automatically a knee-jerk person who says ICE is bad and open the border? Because Joaquin Castro thinks that's who you are. That's who he holds a press conference today with two people there. I think it was Greg Kassar behind him, wasn't it, Sam? Looked like it was Kassar because I don't know how he pronounces it.
1: It was him.
0: As nutty as Joaquin Castro is, this guy is a complete loon. These people think that because you have a similar heritage, that you are okay with lawbreakers and you don't want ICE. Maybe, look, you might prove me wrong. Like to hear from you. 888-941-PAGS. 888-941-7247. JoePags.com. Scroll down, click on contact. I'd love for you to let me know what I'm missing here. And I would be so completely alive inside if you said, you know what, Pags, he's wrong, you're right, and we shouldn't have a guy like that in Congress. Keep it here. Coming back.
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5: Good afternoon on the far north side. Loop 1604 eastbound at Stone Oak Parkway. There is still a wreck in the left lane. You're stopped for an extra 8 minutes from Bitters. 1604 southbound between Bandera and Culebra. There's about a 9 minute slowdown. Highway 90 westbound just past 36th Street. There's a wreck in the right lane. You're jammed up for about 5 minutes from General McMullen. Highway 90 westbound at Acme. There is some trouble at the off ramp. 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

0: All right, glad to have you. Thanks. I appreciate you stopping by. It is the Joe Pag Show. Your thoughts about this? Coming out and saying, basically, and everything out of his mouth has some Latino or Hispanic attachment to it. I think he thinks that people want to hear that. I'm here to tell you that law-abiding people, whether citizens born here or came here, became naturalized citizens, or are here legally on the appropriate paperwork, they are not in the corner of illegal aliens. They're not, even if ethnically they're similar. My daughter Gia is Chinese. She is not okay with Chinese people coming here and doing what they're doing. She's not. You know, you got the birthright citizenship, you know, tourism happening. That's not okay. So, I mean, we have to, it's the old argument that it's the oppressed versus the oppressor. And somehow anybody who's not a white man in America is the oppressor. And we have to make them look really, really like bad people. In fact, like Joaquin Castro would not be for what the Attorney General Todd Blanche did today. He announced a major investigation and the results of the investigation into Chinese nationals coming to this country, having children in this birthright tourism thing, and actually using marriage documents to try to give people citizenship that don't deserve citizenship. Joaquin Castro is against stopping this illegality, but Todd Blanche brings it to the fore today.
1: Today we are announcing the arrests and unsealing of an indictment out of the Southern District of New York, charging 11 individuals for allegedly overseeing an extensive, decade-long marriage fraud scheme involving more than 1,000 sham marriages between Chinese nationals and United States citizens.
0: For 10 years, you had 1,000 that he's talking about, it might be more than that, people coming from China, Chinese nationals, in a marriage fraud scheme to gain citizenship somehow.
1: And then the submission of fraudulent applications for green cards. This is one of the largest marriage fraud prosecutions in United States history. This scheme was not a quick fly-by-night operation, but rather a years-long, multi-million-dollar cottage industry to criminally assist people who would not, or legally could not, otherwise become citizens of the United States. The men and women who facilitated this scheme were all naturalized citizens originally from China and one green card holder. Under President Trump's leadership, the Department of Justice is working alongside our partners at DHS to secure the border and protect American communities, something that was ignored during the last administration. Not only are we protecting our physical borders from unlawful crossings, but we are also preventing immigration fraud schemes that are just another way to skirt the immigration laws of the United States.
0: Now, I'd like to get a follow-up from Blanche, and the follow-up would be very simple. What are we doing about it? Okay, investigation. 1,000 people could be in big trouble. 1,000 Chinese nationals involved. Will they lose their green cards? Will they lose their permanent residency? Will they lose their citizenship through the naturalization process? Because he mentioned the DHS. He didn't mention the Department of State. Department of State is the department where Marco Rubio, who Sam thinks might be the next press secretary.
2: I hope.
0: I mean, somebody's got to make that meme, don't they?
2: I think they already did.
0: Can the dog relax a little bit more behind you?
2: I know, right?
0: What on earth is going on?
2: She's chilling.
0: She's totally chill. I want to know what's going to happen now. I want to start seeing some people that are naturalized citizens that did it illegally, Ilhan Omar,

0: What? No, I. The rumor is she married her brother or something, or she came over and changed the year she was born. I would like to know if she was naturalized correctly and legally. But those who came here are flaunting these laws or defrauding the laws, defrauding the American people. I want to start seeing some asses sent back. That should be the next step. Hopefully we'll find out that next. 888-941-PAGS, 888-941-7247, joepags.com. 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Keep it here.
1: Joe Pags.
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7: It's 6 o'clock at KTSA San Antonio. I'm Stacey Keene. A prominent San Antonio defense attorney was taken into custody earlier today. KSAT 12 reports Neil Kalfas was taken into custody after officers with the Department of Public Safety served a search warrant on his office. Video circulating online shows officers leaving his downtown office with boxes in hand. Multiple reports say Kalfas is facing charges of solicitation of prostitution and human trafficking. That investigation is ongoing. Over 100,000 Texas kids are facing longer waits for state child care help as officials are freezing scholarship spots. More on that from KTSA's John Cruz.
8: The Texas Workforce Commission voted to slash its child care assistance program by nearly 14,000 daily seats into next year. Officials say surging daycare tuition and vanishing federal aid took over a $100 million emergency boost approved by the state just last year. Under new rules, local boards across every region will stop refilling spots as kids leave the program, leaving families stranded on wait lists over the next year and a half. John Cruz, KTSA News.
7: Your KTSA Stevens Roofing AccuWeather forecast tonight. Clear skies, breezy and humid as we drop to 77. Tomorrow, mostly sunny, hot and windy, 102 degrees. Right now, we've got sunshine. It is 100 degrees at San Antonio Severe Weather Station. I'm Stacey Keene. 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
9: Good afternoon. On the west side, Highway 90 westbound just past 36th Street, there's still a crash in the right lane. It's got you jammed up for an extra 6 minutes from Nogalitos. Loop 1604 eastbound at Stone Oak Parkway, there's still a wreck in the left lane. You've got a 5 minute delay from Bitters. Loop 1604 southbound between Bandera and Culebra, be ready for almost a 10 minute slowdown. 281 northbound between 35 and Hildebrand, there's some heavy stop and go. I'm Rebecca Parker, KTSA Time Saver Traffic.
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5: 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Thanks. Appreciate you stopping by. Bottom of this hour will be Dr. Jesse Lopez, bringing it like it's been brought in. Going to talk about Fauci, what we're learning from the text messages. What we're learning from the personal diary, what we're learning from all of the garbage that this guy did. And we have to be informed on it now. And we have to not only do that, we have to make sure it never happens again. Like with Todd Blanchard at the end of the hour, really glad he's bringing these indictments and so on. But now we've got to put some sort of safety in place to stop people from doing it again, coming here from a foreign country that doesn't like us very much and doing this whole marriage scam or alleged marriage scam. When it comes to Fauci and Birx and Walensky and all these people, what were they doing?

0: How do they get away with it? Why are they saying one thing in private and something completely different when they're talking to us? Not good. It should never happen again. They should be in big trouble. So I have that for you at the bottom of the hour. Do not touch that dial. Sam, this one jumped out at me. Had you ever heard of the term popcorn brain? What the hell is popcorn brain?
1: No, never.
0: Polo popcorn brain? Any ideas?
2: No.
0: I mean, this is like somebody just made it up and just said, okay, here's the thing. It's popcorn brain. Back to school warning. Doctors say popcorn brain could hurt kids' focus. I kid you not when I say I thought they ate too much popcorn over the summer. They know
1: That's
0: what it
1: I
0: was?
1: Thought too. I was like, is this a high sodium thing?
0: I mean, stop with the popcorn. Because if that's the case, your mom's got popcorn brain. You know what I'm saying?
1: I had popcorn for dinner last night.
0: Thank you, popcorn brain. Back to school warning. Doctors are warning about the popcorn brain. It could hurt kids' focus from ABC 7 News on Your Side in Washington, D.C. As families prepare for a new school year, doctors are warning about a growing problem that could make it more difficult for both children and parents to focus. It's called popcorn brain, a term used to describe what happens when our attention constantly jumps from one notification, video, or social media post to the next. While it's not an official medical diagnosis, experts say the effects are becoming increasingly common in our always connected world. I don't disagree that it's a problem. Why are we calling it popcorn brain?
1: Right?
0: It just seems, I mean, because popcorn pops around. I mean, I've never thought to myself, boy, social media and looking at videos and swiping and whatever else is like popcorn. I never thought that.
1: Yeah, me either.
0: I don't think it's going to stick. You think that'll stick?
1: I think they want it to stick.
0: Yeah, I think so too. So let's get into it. It's popcorn brain is not an official medical diagnosis. This is a quote. But it's a good way to describe what happens when your mind is bouncing around from one topic to another, one thought to another, and it can't settle, said Dr. Christina Lee, a Kaiser Permanente physician. It's similar to popcorn popping in a bag. No, it's not. Because once the popcorn pops, it's popped. It's done. I'm telling you, it's not going to stick, Dr. Lee. I think Dr. Lee wants it to stick. According to Dr. Lee, the transition back to school creates a perfect environment for attention overload for both parents and students. For parents, the back-to-school season is really prime time for this to occur because you're getting inundated with school forms, group chats, work deadlines. She said, your kids are starting a new routine. They're coming home wanting to tell you everything that happened during the day and all that's happening at once. The constant fragmentation, he said, that's happening in your mind can really shred your attention into tiny pieces. While many people assume juggling responsibilities is the biggest problem, Dr. Lee says the real issue is how much passive screen time has become woven into your everyday life. More than simply using technology, Dr. Lee says, endless scrolling appears to be training our brains to crave constant stimulation. Quote, what we're finding and what research has found is that scrolling is actually creating the problems for your brain to be able to have real conversations with your kids, real interactions with people, and dealing with the real kind of tasks that you need to do, she said. She explains that every notification, funny video, or celebrity headline triggers a small release of dopamine, the brain chemical associated with the word with the reward and pleasure. This is a real thing. I don't think calling it popcorn brain is going to make any sense. Crazy popcorn brain. I don't know. But scrolling and doing more than one thing at once, you know, we originally weren't meant to do that. Obviously, we've got the brain power to do it. But without a doubt, I have said, can you look away from the phone for a second? I have said that to one of my children. Or I've done it. Somebody say, what are you looking at your phone? I don't know. Looking at videos. No doubt this is an issue. I don't think we're supposed to get this constant reward, this instant gratification and all that stuff. I like that you're starting to see more and more states say no cell phones in class. But then the interesting side note to that is we're using more technology in class. You get a tablet or you'll be on a computer. And, you know, kids are sneaking over to Instagram and everything else doing that or Snapchat. I would like to see us not get rid of technology. I like technology. But to be less reliant on technology. I think, and I haven't been in class in a long time, and teachers might already be doing this. But I'd love to see teachers get the allowance to teach. Stop teaching to one test. Stop utilizing technology as much as you do. Stop with all the damn emails. I got a text like yesterday, the day before, from the math teacher. Should I call him out, Sam? I don't know the guy's name. I'm like,
1: wow.
0: I'm not in your math class. Am I going to get somebody in trouble if I say the guy's name? Let me see what this is.
1: Yeah,
0: it's, like, it's from Mr. So-and-so. I'm like, no. Why are you contacting me? I don't know you. And it turns out, I guess, your sister Gia has this guy for math. I shouldn't say the guy.

0: an overabundance of constant information. But back to the phones and back to, and everybody's got them now. Without a doubt, when you walk into class, I think you should have to put your phone in your cubby. Do we still have cubbies, Sam, in this day and age, do you think?
1: I mean, how would I know? I haven't been in school in like 17 years.
0: You realize I graduated 42 years ago, right?
2: Ooh.
0: So, I mean, they have to have cubby holes or a cubby space or your own little personal whatever. Or, listen, man, I'm fine with you putting them all in a basket right there in the teacher's desk and nobody gets to use their phone. I mean, I saw some video, and I tend to watch longer form videos. I'm not scrolling all day. But I saw some video, some police video, where a person was in trouble. First of all, they're already taking out their phone when they get pulled over by the police. What is that, Sam?
1: Oh, that is so annoying. They're taking their phone out for everything, not just like when they get pulled over.
0: License, registration, proof of insurance. Hold on, I'm on the phone. No. Give me your license, registration, insurance. I'm on a phone call. Mom, will you come? He's got me pulled over. Mom, Sam, if you get pulled over and call me, I'm hanging up.
1: Well, first of all, I would never be pulled over. So. Oh,
0: okay, let's not be stupid. So, but I mean, I'm telling you, Paulo, don't be calling me. Paulo would never get pulled over. He goes 42 miles an hour.
3: Don't put that on me. I'm knocking on wood over here.
0: This is why we stopped going to Ponderosa, because you took too long to get there.
3: I don't know what that is.
0: You don't know what Ponderosa is?
3: I don't.
0: What are you talking? Where did we go then?
3: It wasn't that.
0: It was some all-you-can-eat something.
3: It wasn't that.
0: Well, what was it? You forgot. Don't act like you know.
3: Was it Golden Corral?
1: Wow, y'all are old.
0: It might have been Golden Corral. Whatever it was, I got there, finished eating, then Paulo showed up.
3: Yeah.
0: I'm like, what are you talking about? We left at the same time.
3: I was giving you a head start.
0: You're not getting pulled over, Polo. You drive like an old lady.
3: It doesn't matter. It doesn't mean I can't get pulled over.
0: See, he thinks that if he gets pulled over, it's my fault.
3: They could recognize me like, oh, you're that guy from the Joe Pag Show. Boom, I got you.
0: You look like the guy from the Joe Pag Show. There you go. Exactly. So, long story short, get off your damn phone. Drop the phones off of the teacher's desk. We should not have our kids have attention spans that are 1 second. Got to go look at something else. I mean, saying goodnight to Mesa last night, hey, goodnight, love you, and I can see, like, our friend's face on her phone on her bed. I was like, are you connected to somebody now?
1: Oh, yeah. Oh, my gosh. I have totally walked in to y'all's house, and Mesa's just, like, FaceTiming people, and it's so funny because she's 11, and I'm 33. I would never do that. You know what I mean? Like, I don't even FaceTime my friends, and I live in different states. Like, what is that?
0: I don't know. Like, the phone's laying on her bed, and there's her little girlfriend's face. I'm like, is that live? Is she on there? Oh, yeah.
1: Yeah. Oh, yeah. That's what all the kids do. It's so weird. And they're just going about their lives with a little buddy on their phone. It's like, what?
0: Yeah.
1: And the little buddy, they're doing the same thing. So it's, like, totally normal to them.
0: So I get the story. I agree with the story. I don't agree with the name Popcorn Brain. It's stupid. But I agree that our attention, and especially children's attention, because I think they're being rewired completely. I do. I think they're being rewired completely. I don't like it. But, you know, every once in a while, tell them put the phone down. Every once in a while, look at them and say, hey, want to have a conversation.
3: But isn't it kind of ironic, though, that story's talking about all those things while you're reading and scrolling to read that story? So, I mean, it's like you're talking about this, but yet you're having people do that in order to read your story.
0: Without technology, I could not have read the story. It's a very good point.
3: Yeah. So true. They need to...
0: Tomorrow we're just going to do this. We'll just do the show off the top of my head. No technology at all. No, we're not doing that. No, I'm definitely not doing that. I'll be doing this a lot. So, Paul, what do you think? Sam, what do you think? And I'll take a nap.
3: But that's with technology, so you couldn't do that.
0: That's right. We can't use any technology at all. I won't be able to see or hear you guys. So it'd just be me in a vacuum.
1: Tin cans.
3: Yeah.
0: Yeah, we'll use tin cans with a string. All right, 888-941-PAGS. 888-941-7247, joepags.com. There's no denying that we're changing how the brain works, especially with the youngest generation, because they're coming up with technology like we never used to have. We just didn't. What do you think we should do? As parents, do you tell your child, put the phone down for a minute? Do you tell your child, let's have a conversation? Do you tell your child, what are you watching right now? Give me your phone right now. Let me see what you're doing. So I'll do that. I'll say, let me see your phone right now. And when my children get a phone, it's like, I own it. It's my phone. Anytime I want, I can have the phone and look at what it is that you're doing. Now, I don't do that as much as I expected that I would. That's a fact. But that was always the warning when they got the phone. Don't even hesitate, moms and dads, to look at your kids and say, put the phone down. Don't even hesitate. That's my phone. No, it's not. Sparky, show me where you paid the bill. I'll wait.

0: So don't hesitate. And if you're a teacher, if you're a faculty member, if you're a principal or somebody in the administration of a school, absolutely, I would suggest you make a policy, no phones in class. Just put it in this basket, put it in your cubby, do whatever you have to do, because I think you get back to actually teaching again, and not to a test, and not to it's in technology. Teach the kids. The best teachers I had engaged us in class by looking at us, telling us what went on, having us read out loud out of a textbook, and so on. So, yeah, I think it's a problem. Do you think it's a problem? Are you somebody who makes your kid put the phone down? And would you be okay with a law across the United States, no cell phones in class? 888-941-PAGS, 888-941-7247, JoePags.com. 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
3: Hi, good afternoon. In downtown, 35 upper level southbound between the split and I-10, there is a very heavy 5-minute slowdown. Loop 1604 eastbound at Stone Oak Parkway, a wreck was finally cleared out of the way. Things are still just a bit slow from Bitters. Highway 90 westbound just past 36th Street, an accident was moved out of the way. There's still a backup from Nogalitos. Loop 410 westbound between I-10 and Bandera, there's a 5-minute slowdown. I'm Rebecca Parker, KTSA, Time Saver Traffic.
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0: stopping by. It certainly is a catch-22. Paulo makes a good point during the break that, yeah, I want you to go and click on my stuff. Now, that's not me saying go and scroll through your phone and never stop scrolling. You keep on getting new dopamine hits. But I want you to go and watch my long-form videos. I've posted another one today that's 18, 19 minutes long. So without a doubt, we are living in the technological age. I can't even imagine where it's going to go next, to be honest with you. But we're living in that age. It doesn't mean that an 11-year-old has to scroll through her phone all day. That to me, is the difference. I try to use the content that I post when it's longer form, like you're watching a TV show, but it's on your phone. But it's a very good point. We do want that click. We do want that algorithm to say our stuff is worthy. But we also want people to stop scrolling and stay for more than 2 seconds. So it is a catch-22. I think when you're younger, though, we should not be indoctrinating people or conditioning people to expect to be scrolling through your phone the whole time. I can't even imagine dating or something in this day and age, because are you sitting at the table across from your date and he or she's scrolling the entire time? They feel like they're missing something if they don't put the phone down. So at dinner time, if you guys have dinner together, make the phone go down. And at school, I think the phone should not be available to the kid. I wonder what your thoughts are. 888-941-PAGS, 888-941-7247, joepags.com. Jeff, Michigan, what's going on?
1: Hey, thanks for allowing this conversation to happen, Joe.
0: You bet.
1: I don't know if it's technically the phones that are at fault. Myself personally, I grew up with Pac-Man and Donkey Kong and
0: yes.
1: Q-Bert and all the cool games.
0: Me too.
1: And nowadays, there's all this murder, all this shooting. It's violent, violent, violent games over and over again. And then with our society having the school shootings and the stupid nonsense that's taking place, I would just be totally out of my mind if something jumped off at one of my kids' schools and they didn't have their phone on them. So I don't believe taking the phone from the kid is the right answer. I think it's up to the teacher to make sure that they're not on their phones. And like you had mentioned earlier about the teacher doing the teaching, if you engage and encourage the kids, then this is the behavior we're expecting out of this hour of class. No, you're not going to be on your phone for an hour. You're not going to be on your phone for a second.
0: Right.
1: Because it has nothing to do with class. But to not have that phone, if a terrible situation jumped off, to be able to call the police, call their parent, and, hey, you know, this bonehead shooter, whatever, he, she, he, whatever the case may be, you know, they're down, you know, third floor in the north wing or this, you know, to tell the police, like, hey, they're up in this area, you know, come get them.
0: Well, Jim, I hear you. I agree with most of what you said. I do reject the whole shooter thing, and that's why you have to keep the phone, because you and I are of the age where we grew up, and we didn't have phones on us everywhere. We had a faculty that actually protected us. I had a police officer on campus that would have stopped somebody who, if they tried to pull something like that off. I don't think in the off chance that something like that happens means the kids all have to have their phones. The teacher can have their phone. In fact, I'm a proponent of teachers having guns. You're going to trust them with my kids' education. I'll trust them to utilize their Second Amendment to take out a bad guy.
1: Right.
0: So I hear what you're saying, but I don't want to get into the technology saying because it's available, they should all have one. I don't think so.
1: Right. And, you know, even ex-military, you know, guys who get out of the service or girls for that matter and are willing to take that, you know, why not have a few of them hired and working at the schools, you know, with
0: 100%.
1: Somebody who is capable and willing with the weapon of, you know, and knowing and having common sense, and their job is to protect the kids that are there. You know, they're good enough to protect their country.
0: Right.
1: One of the things that's disturbed me the most is the kids being unprotected. But then again, look at our southern border was wide open.
0: Yeah.
1: 300 some thousand kids came up missing. You know, so it's not always about trying to protect the kids and these evil pieces of crap that are so against the kids, you know, from abortion to, you know, full term. They're not trying to protect kids. And then they turn around and say, we don't have enough people in our country. We need immigrants to do the jobs. But you just killed off how many of our citizens? You know, that's there's so much evil that goes into all this thought. Like, you sometimes wonder, are they expecting, like, hey, if we open up this, somebody could be dumb enough to follow through with this. So let's do that, you know, because that's just going to help thin out the herd or, like, it don't even make sense, you know. Geez, oh, Pete, let's keep freedom. Let's keep each kid's life is so important, and let's teach them to be adults, because that's part of the problem of our society right now. So weak-minded, and, boy, If World War II happened,
0: Jeff, I love you like a brother. I can't get into World War II because I'm just about out of time. I love you like a brother. Love being on, calling from the Saginaw area. Love being on WSGW like crazy. I love it. I'm about to hit a break, though. Jeff, listen, Sam and I mean this. Maybe Jeff fills in next time I'm off because he covered every topic, saying, and we're about to go World War II.
2: Oh, yeah.
0: And he did. He got abortion in there, got education in there, he got technology in there, he got violent video games in there. About to go to World War II. And I got to tell you, Jeff, I appreciate you listening and calling in and taking part. Thank you. 888-941-PAGS, 888-941-7247. JoePags.com. Scroll down, click on contact. We come back. Dr. Jesse Lopez. Keep it here.
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4: Good afternoon on the far northwest side. Loop 1604 South Elm between Kyle Steele Parkway and New Gilbo. There is 8 minutes of stop and go. 35 northbound at Highway 90. You've got a stalled vehicle on the eastbound exit ramp. Use caution there. Loop 410 westbound between I-10 and Bandera. There's at least 5 minutes of stop and go. I-10 eastbound at WW White. There's a stalled vehicle blocking the right shoulder. The hardest part was figuring out where to go. 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
0: When it comes to what we're learning about Dr. Fauci, I hesitate to say doctor, but I guess he is a doctor, about what he wrote in his journal, what he wrote in his diary. Oh, I'm great. Hey, they made pictures of me on shirts lately, and boy, they all think I'm a god. And then he makes recommendations on camera, which is exactly the opposite of what we're hearing that he was text messaging Walensky and others about. I got to get to the bottom of it. Got to get with Dr. Jesse Lopez, inspiration.health. He does telemedicine. Great friend of mine. Jesse, how are you? Good to see you.
9: Hey, I'm going to take the fifth on that because that's kind of personal information, so I'm going to plead the Fifth Amendment.
0: You're not allowed. You don't have a full pardon. No. You don't have a full pardon.
9: Good. And I'm doing good.
0: The last time we spoke, I asked you to look into this, and you did. Do you know why Dr. Fauci had a full pardon on anything he may have done from 2014 until 2021? I would have understood 2019 to 2021, but why did it go back to 14? Do you know?
9: Absolutely. One of the main reasons is was he was involved in gain-of-function research as the overseer of the NIH as far as the Health National Institute of Allergy and Immunology and Infectious Disease was concerned. So back in 2014, you might recall that President Obama put a moratorium on gain-of-function research.
0: Right.
9: However, a letter was sent to a program under the leadership of Dr. Ralph Baric at the University of North Carolina at Chapel Hill, stating that because they were funded, that they could continue their research. And this was a letter that came from those that were in the grant office. But all of this is under the leadership at that time of Dr. Anthony Fauci. So when we look at the study that eventually came out in 2014, under the guise of Dr. Baric and his team at the University of North Carolina, we find that they were doing gain-of-function testing on the actual Wuhan strain.
0: Wow.
9: And actually in that paper, which we'll have on our website, he acknowledges, this researcher acknowledges that they thank Dr. Xing Li, who is the director of the Wuhan Institute, for access to the CoV sequences in the plasma of the Wuhan CoV spike protein.
0: So what year was this?
9: This was 2014.

0: Wow. So a full 5 years before it shows up on the scene. Go ahead.
1: And I stand correction. 2016. It's 2016. Okay. The letter to continue it was in 2014. The study got completed in 2016. So they still worked on it even after Obama.
0: So if we're connecting the dots. We're connecting the dots. Obama says no more gain of function, and we now have proof that Fauci was still working with people on gain of function. In fact, in 16, they're actually working on the COVID, you know, two, whatever the hell we called it, whatever the technical term is, that strain of the coronavirus. And I mean, that's 3 years before it shows up on our shores. I mean, this Biden doesn't know that because Biden, you know, the auto pen signed it. Who do you think knew that? I mean, I'm asking you to give an opinion here, not necessarily based on what you've got in front of you, but somebody at the CDC, somebody at HHS, somebody, you know, during Biden's era in the NIH. I mean, somebody had to know you better make this retroactive to 14.
1: Well, I believe that there's an undercurrent, obviously, of collusion between the pharmaceutical industry and different governments at different times that have control of our country. But the thing is that no one is really paying attention to this, because in this gain of function research, they were also looking at and doing gain of function on Ebola and on the flu virus. And it says it in this letter from 2014.
0: Wow.
1: So even though they stated that they were stopping the gain of function, nobody was paying attention. Nobody had any idea that such a significant issue could come about in the future. So he's protecting himself from clear back when he was in charge of these programs and grants that were still going on, even after there was a, quote, moratorium on gain of function.
0: Go to his website, inspiration.health. You'll see that information. He always covers exactly what the studies say. He always shows you the great proof of it. It's Dr. Jesse Lopez, inspiration.health. Let's talk about the text messages that are being revealed. 30,000, maybe more. We've only seen the tip of the iceberg. The text messages in one set of messages between Walensky, I believe she was CDC, and Fauci, NIH or NIHH, whatever the hell it is, and one other guy, I forget the guy's name. They're talking about whether there are adverse effects possibly for pregnant women when it comes to the second dose of the shot. And from what I understand, and you're going to tell me exactly what it says, but from what I understand, there was proof that they were getting fevers. There was proof there might have been deformities involved had they taken the second shot. They talk about it in the text messages. Then Fauci goes on TV and says, not only is it recommended pregnant women take the shot, it is, they should, he uses the word should, take the shot. So as you unpack, Doc, is it true that he said one thing in the text messages and the complete opposite thing to us?
1: 100%. And as far as I'm concerned, this is one of the greatest violations of the Hippocrates Oath, which is do no harm. We should never mislead our patients. We should always tell them the truth. We should give them the information that they need to make informed consent. But this was not happening because Fauci, Murthy, who was the Surgeon General that was involved in these conversations, and Walensky, they were making healthcare decisions for the people of this country without informed consent. To me, that is criminal. To me, that is malpractice if you are a physician. What Anthony Fauci stated was that he, quote, I asked around a bit more and more, this issue came up that you need to be aware of. And he goes on to talk to them and say, many people have significant cytokine storms and fever after the second dose. This theoretically could be associated with miscarriage in the first trimester. And again, this was January 25th of 2021. So, wow. Joe, there's so much in that paragraph to unpack. Number one, he says, since many people have significant cytokines. Who are these many people? Children, adults, children and adults, U.S. population, the world population. Many people should concern a physician or a clinician if you're seeing results or reports of this.
0: Let me stop you, Jesse. Let me stop you for a second. Can you explain to my audience and me what is a cytokine storm? What is that?
1: Perfect. Exactly what I was going to say. A cytokine storm is when the human body is so overwhelmed due to some kind of insult that it releases a huge inflammatory response. Everything becomes inflamed. The GI system, the lungs, the nerves, etc. Probably similarly to what we're seeing in terms of things like COVID long haul or COVID vaccine injury.
0: Right.
1: So these patients can get very, very sick very fast And when they become inflamed, especially in a pregnant woman,

0: woman, it could cause her to lose her child.
1: Because the baby is also going to be affected by that directly.
0: 100%. The placenta is going to be affected by it. The placenta is affected. It loses its blood supply. It gets microclots. The woman's going to abort her pregnancy. And here's what's sinister as far as I'm concerned. 3 days later, on February 3rd, 2021, Fauci went on a question and answer live stream session with the Journal of the American Medical Association. And he said that thus far, we have to be careful, but thus far, there are no red flags about pregnant women.
1: Wow.
0: How do you do that? How do you do that in a good conscience as a physician?
1: Well, what blows my mind also in that same text string, Jesse, and I know that you've seen this, but I just want to get to it. He literally says, one of them says in this text string, it's a group text, they say, if we tell the American people, they'll lose confidence in us. Now, if you're my doctor, and truth be told, you've been my doctor. And I say to you, what if I take this? What if I take that? What happens if I do this? I only expect you to tell me the truth, which you always do. How do you think they were helping their egos or they were helping the better good by clearly making the decision to not admit the known adverse effects on pregnant women? How are they? I would have trusted them so much more had they admitted it and said, listen, we didn't make the vaccine, but we know this is what it's doing with pregnant women. Maybe you shouldn't take it. I mean, why, as a doctor, why wouldn't you ever not tell me the truth?
0: There should never be a reason why you would not tell a patient the truth. The first thing that comes to my mind, Joe, and this is my opinion, is that this is a type of God complex, a narcissism of the worst kind, that you are not wrong, that the attention needs to be on you. It is all about you. You have a Hollywood syndrome. You're in the spotlight, and you cannot be proven wrong, because if you're proven wrong, then you will lose that spotlight. And when evidence or information then comes forth that could prove you wrong, then you're going to attack it or go after it. The reason, and this was the day after that previous text message that went back and forth between them, Murthy let them know that the World Health Organization had recommended that the Moderna vaccine not be given to pregnant women at the time. And that's when he made that very statement that you spoke about.
1: Wow.
0: And
1: they never told
0: saying,
1: us.
0: You know
1: they
0: what?
1: Didn't tell us.
0: They never told us. They never told us. And it's repugnant. And the reason that this is important, Joe, from the perspective of just basically the health of all U.S. women at that time in 2021, the COVID death rate, for example, of a woman between the ages of 25 to 34, and I'm using the CDC data right here, was 0.152%. That was their absolute risk. That's how low it was. So what I did then, Joe, was to look at the real risk of women who were pregnant of dying from COVID. So I went last night, the night before, and I did some digging. I dug through the CDC's data. I dug through some data from the National Center for Health Statistics, and the GAO stores this information and this data. And what I did was I developed a statistical analysis of the potential death rate of these women by taking the 401 maternal deaths that occurred in 2021 due to COVID over the number of live births, which was over 3 million live births. Joe, the rate that I came up with was a 0.0109% COVID-associated death rate per pregnant woman. That's how low it was. And that even included women who had diabetes, obesity, et cetera. And so when you compared a pregnant woman to a normal, healthy non-pregnant woman, the ages of 25 to 34, the pregnant women, were at less of a risk.
1: Well, you and I have been talking about this for years and years. It's Dr. Jesse Lopez, Inspiration.Health. We know that children were at basically no risk. We know that there was high risk for men 30 years and younger. We know that that women now, according to this study that you, that the deep dive that you did, they weren't at a high risk. So was this all about just pushing a product that we'd already purchased from the pharmaceutical companies onto the people of this country and others? Jesse, did you know that the number, the percentage of vaccinated Americans is like 80%? I mean, I didn't take one. I'm part of a small percentage that didn't take it. Many of them felt they had to because of Fauci, because of Birx, because of all of these people, Walensky, because of Biden and what he was saying, because of Harris, what she was saying. I mean, 80% took it, Jesse. That's startling to me.
0: It totally is. And the reason that I didn't take it, and can you imagine me in the medical community being at an even lower percent because everybody was forced to do it or else they'd lose their job. Thank goodness right. I'm in an independent practice. And I also stood my ground. I did stand my ground.
1: Right.
0: And you put yourself at a certain amount of risk when you do that, but I had to do what I felt was right. But the thing was, is that I was not convinced that the data supported the, quote, safety and efficacy of what they were telling us. When I could not make certain prescriptions for patients because they said it was related to COVID, I knew that the skunk had gotten into the house. So I didn't fall for it. I didn't fall for the okie doke, as you state.
1: Yes.
0: It is 100% due to the fact that monies had already been spent for these products before COVID even happened, because the U.S. government was involved with research with Moderna on the Moderna product before COVID even happened. As a matter of fact, we know that during the COVID pandemic, a little bit afterwards, the U.S. government got a nice check because of their investment into the Moderna product. So it's all about money more than patient health. And I and other Freedom Healthcare doctors will fight tooth and nail until we can no longer do it, that the patients have the right to choose with proper information.
1: Inspiration.health is the website. Inspiration.health, he does telemedicine. All of this research is going to be there on his website, too. It's Dr. Jesse Lopez. The other day, the president came out and he talked about spacing out the vaccinations for babies and for children. I like this. You and I have talked off the air about what should a baby get vaccinated with. Why are you vaccinating children with hepatitis? You know, that doesn't make any sense to me. And you agreed with that the entire time. Do you like the spacing out? Would you rather have seen him say, let's get rid of some of these vaccinations that aren't necessary for anybody before they're in their teen years? How did you feel about what he said the other day?
0: Well, I liked what he said because he gave people a choice. If a parent wanted to go in with a triple vaccine of MMR, and have a discussion with their pediatrician, and they decide they wanted to do that for their child, that was their choice to do. But not every parent wants to do that.
1: Right.
0: Some parents want to space them out, and I think that that's appropriate because it reduces the insult to the immunologic system, prevents that cytokine storm aspect so that the baby can see the antigen, develop antibodies, and then go back at a later date. That totally makes sense. But the thing is that those on the other side of the fence are saying, oh, this is not going to work. This isn't effective. Well, there's not data that shows that taking them like they're doing now is the effective way to do it. It was just designed that way. So there's no harm, and you're going to get the same immunogenicity if you spread it out.
1: Right.
0: But their claim is that there's not going to be follow through. It'll be more doctor visits, et cetera. And I'm like, so what? You guys are coming up with such lame excuses. Parents that love their kids
1: right.
0: are going to do whatever it takes. So I applaud the president for that. I applaud that he's made some of the other viruses non-mandated and placed it under shared clinical decision making. Because as I stated on your last show, his ACIP committee was basically disbanded by a liberal judge out of Baltimore. And so these decisions were put on hold and they're in court right now. So he did it with his executive pen.
1: Why is it that we're so over immunized in this country? When you and I were growing up, and we're a little older now, not too much older, but we're a little older than we used to be. We didn't get all this stuff and we're fine. We're still alive. We're healthy. We're working out. We're living the dream. Why is it that we have somehow rolled over as a country and said, oh, you want these 75 shots for my kid? Let's do it. You know what I mean? But why is it so much, it's so overboard now? Are there that many more diseases now, or are they doing this for money, do you think?
0: Well, I think 100% they're doing it for money because they want to try to produce an immunization for everything. And the thing is that we have this aversion that we can't get sick. That's part of the human condition. You're going to get sick, and your body is designed and made, if you take care of it, to respond accordingly. I showed you the associated death risk was very low. Lower
1: yes.
0: than getting in your car driving to work, right?
1: Right.
0: It's the same thing with just being on planet Earth. But yet we want to monetize every condition so that the pharmaceutical companies can make the bucks. And now they're doing it right now with the flu vaccine. Joe, did you know they just released a new flu vaccine that's an mRNA-based flu vaccine just released
1: Come
0: this
1: on.
0: Week?
1: I've never taken a flu vaccine, and I never will. Jesse, let me finish with this. I'm almost out of time. But as we're watching all of this, doesn't it jump out to you as a doctor who does it so well that we're actually trying to bypass natural immunity? Natural immunity is so powerful. It was very powerful with COVID. I had COVID once, maybe twice. I was off the air for a day. I took the right stuff. And then my natural immunity kicked in, and I probably got rid of it faster. I probably had it again and never even realized I had it. I wasn't, you know, I didn't have this storm of stuff inside of me. Are we, for some reason, the medical community trying to avoid natural immunity?
0: Yeah, that concept was very evident in the literature before COVID. It talked about how different intense vaccination schedules could adversely affect the immunity of a child. They called that original antigenic sin. The immunology literature is rich with that before COVID, so it was already being looked at and considered. The only thing, Joe, I wish is that they would really find a vaccine for loud diarrhea. I think that would be a good one.
1: You know? Kathy, you would need that. It is Dr. Jesse Lopez. We got to go, Doc. We're out of time. Thanks for the time. Go to inspiration.health. Let's do it again soon.
0: All right, brother. Thank you.
1: We're back after this. Stay right here.
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4: Hi, good afternoon. On the far northwest side, loop 1604 southbound between Kyle Seal Parkway and New Gilbo, there's at least a 6-minute slowdown. Loop 1604 westbound between Bulverde and Highway 281, there's about a 5-minute delay. Loop 410 westbound between I-10 and Bandera, you've got 5 minutes of stop and go. I-10 eastbound at WWY, a stalled vehicle is just cleared away. 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
20: From ABC News, I'm Dave Packard. A new round of severe weather hammering the Midwest. Indiana Governor Mike Braun is prepared to issue an emergency declaration statewide. Jonathan Witham is Executive Director of Indiana's Department of Homeland Security.
21: We did unfortunately have one confirmed fatality at this point from the storms yesterday. That was a 4-year-old child in Jennings County. And we have two other reports of fatalities that are unconfirmed at this point that may be storm related.
20: East of Indianapolis, swift water teams rescuing more than a dozen people. Michelle Wilson says they lost power and the basement of her home is filled with water.
22: I'm overwhelmed and I'm upset because, you know, no flood insurance here.
20: An Army helicopter crashed in Salado, Texas today near Fort Hood. Cliff Coleman with the Bell County Sheriff's Office.
23: This was an Apache helicopter and two souls were on board. They were pronounced deceased.
20: Human rights activists sounding the alarm as ICE officers will soon wear gloves that can give electric shocks. ABC's Olivia Rubin in Washington.
24: The Department of Homeland Security looking to spend as much as $20 million, according to proposal documents submitted. The device is called GLOVE, which stands for Generated Low Output Voltage Emitter, the company who makes them demonstrating their power on social media. The company says officers must press a switch to activate the gloves. According to the company, the gloves must directly touch a person's skin for the shock to work.
20: Sources say attorneys in Luigi Mangione's CEO murder case are expected to discuss a potential federal plea deal. Mangione has pleaded not guilty to charges stemming from the alleged killing of UnitedHealthcare CEO Brian Thompson. Former Walt Disney Company CEO Bob Iger and businessman Josh Kushner are purchasing the Los Angeles Lakers for $12.5 million, says ESPN. Disney, the parent company of ABC News. 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
3: 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Since I started taking it, I've been lifting like when we played for Coach Carter. My energy is way up, and it